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1: All right, welcome back to BetMGM Tonight here on Westwood One Sports. He's Brett Evans. I'm Pat Boyle. Phone number to join the show is 310-840-4910. Let's get you a scoreboard update here because not even 5 minutes have gone by in Game 4 of the Stanley Cup Final with the Vegas Golden Knights leading the Carolina Hurricanes 2-1. This series just continues to deliver. We've got two goals on the board, and both of them from Carolina. Logan Stankoven with his 11th goal of the postseason just a minute and 6 seconds into the game. And then just moments ago, Jackson Blake, his 6th goal of the playoffs. And the Hurricanes are already up 2-0 on Vegas. And by the way, it is Brandon Bussy in goal for Carolina. There's just no right way to pronounce that name. Brandon Bussy is in the game for Carolina. And it's not Freddie Anderson, so it's the first career playoff start for Bussy. And Carolina leads it 2-0. Talk about giving them some cushion for the cushion. Yeah, I mean, look, that's a tough last name to have. I'm sorry. There's no other way around it.
2: Yeah, a lot of picking on the playground, I think, Pat, with that last name.
1: Yeah. Okay. Brett, we can get to our Chiefs three-point stance. We've also got some callers on the Brendan Sorsby saga. So I'll go dealer's choice here for you. You want to get to some phone calls?
2: Yeah, let's get to the callers. They've been waiting patiently.
1: All right, 310-840-4910 is the number to join. You can call, you can text. We talked about Brendan Sorsby. Granted an injunction yesterday by a Texas court after the NCAA banned him for his gambling scandal, betting on games that he was involved in. And now he's going to be eligible to play this year. We've got a court date set for the NCAA appeal. It's not till February. So as it stands, Brendan Sorsby, after serving a 2-game suspension, will be eligible to play this year for Texas Tech. Let's get to Chance, who's in Alabama, next up on line one on BetMGM Tonight. Chance, go ahead.
3: Hey, during these NBA finals, anytime y'all talk football, which is my go-to, I try and get a call in. So I appreciate you taking it. I love college football, man. It is my favorite thing to watch on TV next to the Buffalo Bills. And this kid, and the Texas Tech is a joke. The NCAA is more of a joke for allowing this to happen. He spent over $90,000, 40 bets on his own team, and not to mention it's just illegal to gamble in Texas. I mean, Calvin Ridley did this in the NFL, right? He got a year suspension. If the Texas Tech changes its mind and they do decide to suspend him and he goes to the supplemental draft, he should be suspended in the NFL for a year. He should not escape punishment on this. And that judge, whoever ruled on this, he must be a huge Texas Tech fan, because what a joke. And the NCAA has never been in more need of a commissioner, and I say bring on the GOAT, Nick Saban.

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1: 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I'm Pat Boyle as another crazy goal gets scored in the Hurricane.

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6: All right, let's do it. The Markley, Van Camp, and Robbins Show. Jamie Markley, David Van Camp, Scott Robbins.
7: Yep.
6: Oh, you know, a lot of times you'll hear people from New York talk about, we got the greatest fans on earth.
7: Mm-hmm.
6: So great that if their team loses, it's time for a mini riot, kids.
8: Well, yeah. This morning, a chaotic scene in the streets of New York. People climbing on top of cars and up scaffolding after the Knicks lost to the Spurs in Game 3 of the NBA Finals. Police deploying pepper spray in the clashes. Several people arrested. It was a different scene inside Madison Square Garden.
6: All right, more on that in a second.
7: Yeah, okay. So,
9: well, it doesn't matter if they win or lose. I mean, there's going to be a riot.
6: Well, don't they wait till they win the whole thing to really riot?
9: Well, yeah, they'll do it then. But last night, of course, you know what happened, don't you? You know what happened.
6: What happened?
9: Spurs disrespected them.
6: Oh, mm-hmm. Yes, by winning.
9: By winning.
6: Got it.
9: Yes.
7: And there were a couple of Spurs fans who were getting surrounded by people and getting mobbed by them, and some of them ran for safety behind the police line. And I'm not saying, I mean, hey, man, a couple of those dudes may have been lipping off and all that stuff, but that doesn't give you an excuse to go and try to beat someone up like that.
6: No.
7: It's ridiculous.
6: It was pretty chaotic, though.
9: Oh, yeah.
6: Here was the rest of the old Good Morning America report.
8: President Trump becoming the first sitting president to attend an NBA Finals game. The president booed during the national anthem. Trump calling the game experience amazing.
10: It was certainly amazing. It was. I think mostly cheers. It was loud and it was very enthusiastic.
7: Very enthusiastic.
9: Well, I don't know about that.
6: You don't know about what?
9: About whether there was cheers. I didn't hear many.
6: He said mostly.
7: Yeah.
9: Yeah, there was some in there, I suppose. But yeah, you're in New York. What do you think is going to happen?
6: Yeah. Yeah, that's part of it.
9: I mean,
6: there were plenty of Knicks fans that were blaming Trump for the loss.
9: Of course.
6: Andres is editing that right now. A lot of swear words in that, actually.
9: Oh, gosh.
7: Yeah. All right. Well, then I think Trump needs to hit pause on the schedule and go to every single game.
6: All right. Spurs fans want him at every game.
7: Yes.
9: Oh, you had to talk to the people at the radio station there today, David. Get a hotel set up for him. A nice transportation to and from the facility. We'll do it for free.
6: I don't think he needs that, Scott.
7: No.
9: I don't either, but I'm just offering. You know, I think it's a good neighborly thing to do.
6: Well, Trump, you had a clip of it too, David.
9: Yeah, hear those cheers.
10: I thought it was great. I mean, I thought it was amazing, actually. You mean when they had the camera on me? I thought it was very good, yeah.
9: Yeah, very good.
7: Yeah,
9: very good.
7: Very enthusiastic. Booze can be enthusiastic, too.
9: It could be.
7: You know?
6: Of course. Yeah. No big deal. So, yeah, it's a series now. I mean, all the pressure's on New York. You lose two at home after being up in the whole city basically saying they'll never lose.
9: Right.
6: They're going to win in four. Oh, the noose gets tighter and tighter the longer it goes.
9: I almost texted you at halftime and went, oh, they're down 7.5. Gee whiz.
6: Yeah.
9: I don't feel good about this.
6: Yeah, you never know.
9: Yep.
6: You never know. All right, more on that a little bit later. Okay, so if we were to say the latest on Iran. Trading back and forth with Israel.
7: Yeah.
6: Trump allegedly said to Netanyahu, don't do that. But then he corrected it, said that's not what he told Netanyahu. He said,
10: no, I said, do what's right, but I want you to stop as quickly as you can because they have to stop.
6: Now, you were on vacation last week, David. I don't know if you heard the reports of Trump telling Netanyahu that he was effing crazy.
7: Yes, I heard about
6: okay.
7: that.
6: Okay. Yeah, it was funny when Miranda Devine brought it up to him, the way he answered it. It's pretty funny, actually.
11: I helped you stay out of jail. Is that true?
6: Yeah, the whole part about effing crazy. Yeah. Roll it.
11: In which you were angry with him. You said, are you effing crazy? What are you effing doing? I helped you stay out of jail. Is that true? Did you speak to him in those terms?
12: I did. I wouldn't say angry. I was a little bit perturbed at his... constantly fighting with Lebanon, you know. At some point, I said, "Bibi, we gotta stop this. We gotta stop it."
6: Yeah, I gotta stop it. And then he Axl Rosed him.
13: Yeah, I'm f- crazy.
6: Knock it off. Okay? So we'll see where all of that goes. He's talking again like they're very close to a deal.
9: I know, and now we got 2 or 3 days, but it's been stuck that deadline on it.
7: It's been several weeks that we've been stuck on this.
9: Well, I know, and now it's, well, you know, 2 or 3 days. We'll have this thing done.
6: You're saying that you don't believe him?
9: Well, what reason would I have to at this point in time?
12: You're stupid.
9: Well, okay, that's fine. That's fine. Call me stupid, but I'm just saying that, you know, it's these deadlines that get put out there, it makes me nuts because it never happens.
6: Well, there have been times it has happened. It's just maybe in recent memory it hasn't happened as much, Scott.
9: Okay. I'll go with that.
6: Other times he said, we'll have this done by whatever time, and it's happened. I'm just saying, with Iran, you know, it's a little bit different.
9: Sort of right there, smack dab in the middle, though, of the limelight right now.
6: Yes.
12: You're either crooked or you're stupid.
9: Well, maybe a little bit of both. I don't know. I hate to do this, but, you know, I'm tired of the carrot. I'm tired of it, the stick in the carrot thing. I'm tired of it.
6: Okay. All right. Other news out there. Oh, in Maine. The vote is going on in Maine today.
7: Oh, yeah. Let's see if Democrats are standing by a Nazi woman beater. I don't know.
9: Man.
7: I thought this was interesting. Daniel Moraff and Leanne Fan. They are socialist political operatives. They help recruit candidates that are to run as Democrats who are socialists. They recruited the Nazi woman beater, Graham Plattner, to run for Senate in Maine. And they sat down with the Wall Street Journal. The reporter asked, hey, how did that vetting process go? Because there's a lot of skeletons in that dude's closet.
6: No kidding, man.
0: How did you go about vetting him? And why did you?
2: We paid a nice firm a whole chunk of money and got some stuff back. Some of what you've seen on the news we got back. Other stuff we didn't.
0: Did the vetting process turn up the tattoo that became so controversial?
2: No.
0: And what was your thinking there?
6: No.
2: I think if what the voters wanted were people who were grown in vats and had never done or said anything.
6: Is this a cartoon?
7: Dude.
6: Is that guy real?
7: Is this AI? I gotta be honest, like 40% of the reason why I wanted to bring this clip in is because I knew that vocal fry would drive Robbins up a wall.
9: Where do they find these people?
6: That's cultural appropriation. That's only supposed to be women, I thought.
7: They find them in the soy milk section of Trader Joe's, Scott.
9: Jeez.
6: Price is really high on soy milk. This freaking guy.
9: Gosh, dang.
6: Yeah, that's something. Roll back. Okay.
2: People who were grown in vats and had never done or said anything that they might regret their entire lives, we'd have a very different country.
6: Oh my goodness. What the...
9: Dude, man,
6: I promise you, if you said, dude, stop talking like that, it's just the way I talk.
9: Yeah, oh, he can't help it now. That is the way he talks. Yeah.
6: Put a dog collar on him. Yeah, the old shock collar?
9: I agree.
6: It will be. He will be corrected in 60 seconds.
9: Imagine
6: he will talk like a normal human.
9: Imagine that party having a problem with men.
7: Yeah, right.
6: Exactly.
9: Where they find all these guys, all the weirdos are out there, their spokesperson, or they're running.
6: Yes, yes.
2: We'd have a very different country.
9: Oh, my God.
6: Well, I can't imagine why you have a man problem.
9: I can't either. I don't know.
6: It goes on. Roll it.
2: Part of our thesis here is that people do not want their candidates grown in vats. They want people who are real human beings, and they want people.
6: Is he upset?
9: This is
6: he weeping?
9: This is a joke.
6: It has to be. We're all getting clowned.
9: We are.
6: That's not real, David, is it?
7: It's real. Yeah.
6: Is there video of this guy?
7: Yes, there is.
6: We got to put it up on a
9: page. Does he look like he sounds?
7: Well, kind of. He's got...
6: Big dark glasses?
7: I'm trying to remember like if he has glasses on. Let me try to find it.
9: Is he kind of
7: here.
9: A Tallarico-looking brother sort of thing?
7: No, it's okay. it's very
6: he
7: much...
6: He makes Tallarico sound like John Wayne.
9: Oh, yeah, I know. He's very... yeah, I agree.
7: Very much... Twig Boy is what comes to mind as soon as I see him.
6: Okay. We're not even done with the clip. I think we got like 10 seconds left.
9: Let's hear the rest of it.
2: And they want people who do not look and sound like the background people who've been leading this country off a cliff for the last century. And that was Graham.
6: Yeah. Well, is he sad?
7: He's got the beard. He's got sort of an egg-shaped face. Yeah, he just golly, man. Looks like a freshman dork who suddenly became middle-aged.
0: Wow.
9: Man.
6: And then I've got all these other questions in my head. Like, okay, is he hetero? And if he is, okay, I can imagine getting set up with a blind date. And this woman's like, tell me about him. And they say whatever. She is not prepared for what then she sees and hears.
2: We'd have a very different country.
6: She's like, she's got her friend texting her. There's an emergency. I got to leave. I can't do this date with this guy.
7: Can I take you out for a sustainable coffee with soy milk?
6: Sustainable coffee. Yes.
9: Oh, my gosh.
6: Dude, I thought I had the most ridiculous clip for the opener today, and it doesn't compare.
9: Oh, that's a winner.
6: It just does not compare.
9: That's clip of the week stuff right there. It's only Tuesday.
6: Okay. Do you want me to play what I thought was going to be the best
7: clip
6: of the opener?
7: Sure, go ahead. Let's pile on this nonsense train.
9: Got to have a second place.
6: Okay. Well, Scott Pelley got fired.
9: Yes.
6: 60 Minutes, we know why.
9: Yes.
6: Insubordination.
7: Insubordination.
6: And he was miffed because other people had gotten fired.
7: Yeah.
6: Right?
9: Yeah.
6: So he does this interview with the failing New York Times and Lulu Garcia Navarro Smugwinch. And part of the way she opened, I hadn't heard this until late yesterday.
9: Okay.
6: This is astounding. Here.
3: I want to actually start by just asking you how you're feeling in this moment.
4: Well, if we want to talk about it at an emotional level, the best thing that I can imagine in terms of describing it is that it's like your spouse was murdered. There's some moments of the day I feel fine.
6: What?
9: What?
6: What? Like your spouse was
7: like
6: murdered?
7: Your spouse was murdered?
6: Are you out of your freaking mind?
7: Oh, my gosh.
6: Can you imagine the horror of that ever happening?
9: Oh, my God.
6: Because people that you may love got fired from their job?
9: Man.
6: That is insanity.
9: Wow.
6: I could not believe it when I heard it.
9: Now, does she pause there and go, wait a minute?
6: If I'm his wife, I'm like, dude,
7: hey.
6: Really?
9: Yeah.
7: Hey.
9: You just compared that to your wife getting murdered? Losing your job at 60 Minutes?
6: Yes.
9: Holy smokes.
6: I couldn't believe it.
9: You need help.
6: Here's another part of it.
4: Your spouse was murdered. There's some moments of the day I feel fine. There are some moments of the day that I just frankly fall apart when I least expect it. But I do want to be clear that I do not feel sorry for me.
6: What's this?
4: I don't care about me. I'm fine. I care about these people that I left behind.
6: I'm fine.
4: The people who are still trapped there.
6: What?
9: Trapped?
7: Man.
6: Dude, what are you talking
9: about? Are
6: they
9: coal miners? What are we doing? What are we doing here?
6: I don't know.
2: We'd have a very different country.
6: These two guys should get together.
7: They really should.
6: We could just have a great time together. To record it, we would have something for the show every single day.
9: Oh, man.
6: It's astounding. We'll dive more into that Pelley clip. Like your spouse was murdered. But don't feel bad for me. Don't feel bad for me, even though I feel like my spouse was murdered.
9: Yeah.
6: It's not about... Whatever, dude. Man. Oh, we got to get to the California voting insanity and the five stories we're watching today coming right up.
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1: This is the Markley Van Camp and Robin Show.
2: 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Real.
1: Jamie Markley, David Van Camp, Scott Robbins, and now the five stories we're watching today. One,
3: two, three. All right, five. Sign of the times. Number five, a new poll from Gallup looks at the moral acceptability of different cultural issues. You could say cultural flashpoints. This jumped out at me when asked about gay relations. 35% of Republicans say it's fine. Now, in 2022, it was 56% of people who didn't have, like, a moral issue with same-sex relationships.
1: Yes.
3: This is how much the, especially the trans activist class,
1: yep,
3: has just completely kneecapped a movement that basically, like it or not, won the argument. The LGB won the argument in our culture.
1: But that wasn't what they were all after.
3: Right.
1: Or at least the powers that be. They had bigger sights in mind.
3: Yes.
1: Barney Frank, before he died, talked about it.
3: Yeah.
2: Yeah.
1: That was always the plan.
3: Man.
1: All right. It was the slippery slope.
3: Yep. Number four, more than 20 people arrested in New York after a little riot broke out because Knicks fans are big fat crybabies who were mad that the Spurs won. Number three, the Houston Independent School District, that's the largest school system in Texas, has seen dramatic improvements in student grades and test scores since the state took it over a few years ago. Remember when that was going on, liberals said, it's racist.
1: Of course.
3: So apparently racism means better education for a majority black school district?
1: Yes.
3: That's okay.
1: If we're playing by the rules of their argument, yes.
3: I'll tell you, man, Republicans really suck at being racist if that's the case.
1: I know. They're improving the lives of people. It's weird.
3: How dare you?
2: Well, none of that.
3: Number two, the man who murdered Irina Zarutska on that light rail train in Charlotte last year was in federal court this morning for a competency hearing. 35-year-old DeCarlos Brown Jr. was found incompetent to proceed to trial at this time. That's according to U.S. Attorney for the Western District of North Carolina, Russ Ferguson. However, Ferguson says he believes that Brown will eventually stand trial.
1: Okay, I know he's incompetent for that right now, but how about just public execution? Can we do that?
3: I mean, yeah, if you're too incompetent.
1: We know he did it.
3: There's video of him doing it. We know he did it.
1: Mm-hmm.
3: Yeah, and if he's too incompetent to stand trial, then we just lock him away then.
1: Done.
3: Or public execution. I don't care. Either way.
1: Yeah. Just be done.
3: Number one, New York City is about to see a surge in immigration agents, according to the border czar, Tom Homan. He says ICE is preparing its largest ever deployment to the city in response to a new state law that limits cooperation with federal immigration enforcement. Fine, you're not going to help us? Then, well, we're sending ICE in.
1: Yeah. I heard the last report yesterday to get into the Knicks game last night, minimum $7,000.
3: Hey,
2: yeah.
1: And I felt bad for the people in San Antonio because last we heard to get in the building was $700. And then to see your team lose, that would suck.
2: Oh, inflation.
1: $7,000?
2: Yeah.
1: Oh, my goodness. A pair of tickets? And, you know, the courtside stuff, you're talking millions of dollars.
2: Yeah. Well, look who's sitting there.
1: You know, Ben Stiller and
2: all the
1: Spike.
2: People with millions of dollars.
1: This is the Markley, Van Camp, and Robin Show. Yeah. Well, it is good for Chalamet and

0: Peek-a-boo. Peek-a-boo. Smile.
1: Smile, buddy.
0: Come on, smile. Oh, honey, he's still not smiling.
1: Maybe he's not a smiler.
0: Yeah, maybe he's just not a happy baby.
1: Maybe he's just being a boy. You know how boys are.
0: Or maybe he's teething. Oh, poor baby. I think his gums hurt.
1: Maybe he's just tired.
0: Or maybe his tummy hurts. He didn't eat that much.
1: Maybe he's not ticklish.
0: You think maybe he's scared of the dog?
1: Maybe he'll outgrow it. Maybe it's a phase. 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

0: The Markley, Van Camp, and Robin Show. Thank you so much for being here. I'm Jamie Markley, the Gen Xer. David Van Camp's the Millennial. And the Sexy Boomer, that's Scott Robbins. Mm-hmm. So I want to set this up with ABC News. Good Morning America. The way they framed the California races. And if you guys want me to stop the audio, just yell. Or you can cough. Bullcrap. Whatever you want to do. But I think this will be a fun exercise.
1: Spencer Pratt had said if Mayor Bowser Rahman won in this race, he was going to give up on living in L.A. His campaign was fully focused on critiquing the mayor, and it did generate a lot of traction online, but not enough traction with voters in the city of Los Angeles, and he'll come up just short of facing the mayor head-to-head. Now, we know there's been a lot of questions on why it's taking California so long to count the votes. Well, 80% of voters here vote by mail, and ballots postmarked by Election Day can arrive as late as today and still be counted. Plus, election workers are cross-checking the signatures on all of those mail-in ballots. It is not a very fast process, but it is meant to prevent voter fraud. And as this count continues, the primary for governor is also still too close to call. But former Biden Health and Human Services Secretary Javier Becerra and former Fox News host Steve Hilton have the inside track to make the runoff.
0: Okay.
2: Sorry, but it's Javier Becerra.
0: Yes, absolutely.
3: Get it right. Man.
0: Ask the former president. He'll tell you.
3: Well, he knew. That's what he educated all of us.
0: Yes. There's a different way to pronounce that name.
4: Javier Becerra. Mm-hmm.
0: Correct. Yes. Thank you. Okay, that whole thing. Yeah, Spencer Pratt, I mean, he was critiquing the mayor. It went beyond that. Mm-hmm. Okay, it was the policies.
3: Yeah.
0: It was the city burning down. It was the homeless taking over where kids can't play in a park. And they're naked in front of kids all the time. It's... Dude, it's third world.
2: Mm-hmm. Yeah.
0: Well, he critiqued the mayor. Oh, okay. Got it. Different people have talked about, you know, the way the law is in California with ballot harvesting, you know, legal. And a lot of people think, well, that's crazy. I mean, it is. It's ripe for fraud when you let that happen.
2: Yeah.
0: I don't know that anyone could make an intelligent argument against that.
2: Well, there's no provable fraud because the fraud is legalized.
3: Well,
0: yes.
3: See, that's a great point, David.
0: That's what it is.
3: Exactly right, yeah.
0: Well, I remember it was James O'Keefe. They were out there on Skid Row with people getting paid for their votes.
2: Yeah.
3: Yeah.
2: Well, and a woman has pleaded guilty now as part of that scheme. She's going to federal prison.
0: I mean, my
2: as
0: goodness,
2: as a result
0: man.
2: Of that.
0: Yes.
3: Your address is a box on whatever street.
0: Yeah. So on CNN, you had Harriet and Van Jones. He wasn't weeping, but he was shaking his head.
3: Oh, boy.
0: At Scott Jennings talking about this whole story.
5: The system's crazy. I mean, if you wanted to design a system to make people question the results every year, to make people wonder if there was any funny business going on, you would design it precisely as they have designed it in California. But, as he pointed out, it's legal today. I don't think the ballot harvesting ought to be legal. I think vote by mail is inherently less secure than voting in person. You know, counting all these ballots for weeks and weeks, it does lead to a lot of questions. But do I think it's fraudulent on its face that a Republican didn't get more than 25% of the vote in a mayor's race in L.A.? No, that's not inherently fraudulent. I'm not surprised at all. I mean, California routinely picks the literal worst people in the world to run the state and the cities. They have done that in this case. That does not seem to be a shocking outcome to me.
0: No,
3: not
0: totally agree.
3: Not the worst people in California or even in Los Angeles. The worst people in the world.
2: Yes.
0: Yes.
3: Yeah.
0: I mean, seriously.
3: And he's right.
0: They're not good candidates.
3: Well, no.
0: Think about this even 20 years ago. If you were going to run for mayor of Los Angeles, California, I mean, you would have to have serious game going for you. Look at these two that are in the finals.
3: I know.
0: Bass and Rahman?
3: Yeah, Karen Bass is the reasonable choice.
0: That is one of the one of the saddest facts you can think about you think about the entire country.
3: It's nuts. Yes.
0: Yeah. David, do you have an update in Texas on the Senate race there?
2: Yes. Speaking of some of the worst people in America, Democrat Senate candidate James Tallarico, he's trying to run away from his extremist statements and beliefs, or at least just lie about what he believes, because that has worked in places like New Jersey and Virginia. Where Democrats just lie about their positions, and boom, there you go. He's trying to wallpaper over his support for child sex changes.
0: Oh, roll it.
4: You know, James, I hear consistent tropes about you being way too liberal for Texas, that you're pro-sex surgery for minors, and on and on and on. How do you respond to that?
6: Well, just on that particular accusation, I oppose gender reassignment surgeries for minors.
2: No, he does not.
3: No, he doesn't.
2: He never has opposed it. Here's a debate in the Texas House of Representatives where he was speaking out against a ban on child sex changes and in favor of an amendment that would have made it legal if you had two doctors sign off on it.
7: Oh.
8: Talk about this amendment that Representative Moody has brought before us that would allow parents to give this important health care to their children if two doctors sign off on it. You said you're opposed to this amendment. I think it's clear that this is not about science or medicine, and certainly not about keeping kids safe. I think this is about discriminating against people who are transgender.
7: Oh.
2: Yeah. I oppose it. What?
3: You just lie about it, and
2: yes.
3: That's it. You just lie about it, and okay, that's no pushback, nothing. What?
0: Well, that's got to be an ad.
3: Mm-hmm. Dude, I mean,
0: that's an easy one.
2: Yep.
0: Yeah, I mean, campaign should have that out today.
3: It's amazing. These guys are just lying. Was it Mickey Sherrill who did this? I don't know. Who started this?
2: Her and then Abigail Spanberger in
3: Abigail
2: Virginia.
3: Spanberger. Yeah. They just lie about it until they're elected.
0: Yes.
3: God. That's, I mean, blatantly.
0: Yes.
3: Not even, like, undercover.
0: Well, that's the Obama plan.
2: That, and Joe Biden did it, too, where Joe Biden publicly, like, on the campaign trail, was just sort of like, I've been around Washington all this time, and I'm a centrist, and blah, blah, blah. And then as soon as he gets in office, well, the people who were actually calling the shots,
3: yeah.
2: I mean, they just started, well, running like faculty lounge socialists.
3: It is really, really remarkable.
0: Oh, yeah. Remember Obama? Marriage between a man and a woman.
3: Yeah. Oh, yeah. Well, until it wasn't, yeah.
0: Yeah. And then Axelrod writes in his book, oh, no, he always thought gay marriage is fine, but he couldn't do that and get elected. He had a lie.
3: But you got Plattner.
0: They
3: prefab some sort of image, and then, of course, when they get in there, the Trojan horse, man.
0: Yes, of course.
3: Dang.
0: Part of the plan.
3: Dang.
0: All right, it's that time. We do it a couple of times a day. Go around the table. It may not be the biggest story out there, but it caught your attention. You want to bring it in? David, what's your story today?
2: Well, this is not really news. I just wanted to share it. The Gay Men's Chorus of Los Angeles is getting ready to fight against fascism or something.
0: Oh, I saw this on X, but I didn't click it. And now I got to suffer through it?
2: Yes.
0: Gosh dang it. This is the what?
2: Gay Men's Chorus
0: singing Twisted Sister?
2: Yeah.
0: Oh, yeah. Here you go.

0: I'm going to ask that we all be mature and not make a Pride Month joke.
1: Ooh, it's right there, too.
0: It is right there.
2: I mean, dude.
0: It's right there for the taking, you might say.
2: Low-hanging fruit, some might say.
1: Yes, it is. I'm not doing it either. I'm not doing it. I want to.
0: Certainly not gonna going pound to that joke. No,
1: no, I'm not. No.
2: Okay. All right.
1: No.
2: See, they couldn't have just taken the knot out of the song.
1: All right. I didn't say that.
2: Okay. All right, Scotty, what do you got for your story?
1: Mexican President Sheinbaum in the news. She said, and I quote, "We built Mexico, and we have also helped build the United States. The 40 million Mexicans who were there, the United States, would not be what it is today without the 40 million Mexican men and women who work there." Now imagine, if you will, being the president of a country so horribly run that 40 million people left, and you think that's a flex. They left. They left you. That's not a good thing.
2: No. No, it's not,
1: not a good thing. I would have played the clip, but it's all in Spanish, and our interpreter is busy doing other things right now.
2: Okay.
1: Okay.
2: All right. Man, I got so many things to choose from my story. Do you want another unhinged Democrat, or do you want a rock and roll story?
1: Well, unhinged Democrat thing is rhetorical, isn't it?
2: That's what you choose?
1: Yeah.
2: Okay. It's someone that you used to hold in high regard, Scott.
1: I did?
2: Yes, you did.
1: A Democrat?
2: Yes.
1: Oh, wow.
2: James Carville.
1: Boy, you know.
2: You can't run from that. You used to hold him in high regard.
1: Listen, this was during the Clinton years.
2: Yes.
1: And I watched the War Room thing, and I'm like, wow, that guy was calling shots, and he was right.
2: Brilliant.
1: Well, he was a good strategist at the time.
2: I think he's lost his mind.
1: He was the one that created the "it's the economy stupid" line, and he was right.
2: I understand.
1: Yep. No, he's completely, yeah, well, he's a lizard person now, completely.
2: Well, he thinks Graham Plattner's a good choice.
1: Okay.
2: Okay.
1: All right.
2: I had to send this to Andres for the editing.
1: Because he curses a lot in his old age.
2: Dude, here you go.
3: Susan Collins, whose spine reminds me of a blueberry jelly from Maine, I'm concerned.
2: You need to work on that a little bit.
1: Blueberry then. Jelly?
0: Blueberry
1: from Maine?
0: Jelly? Where'd that come
1: from?
0: What the
1: hell is that?
2: A blueberry jelly. I don't know.
1: What is that?
2: Yeah, okay. Need to think those out ahead of time, old man. Anyway, go ahead.
3: Yeah, maybe we need a combat veteran right on that Senate floor. Who is who every time these ass go to vote for another war, yeah, Susan Collins, you're in all the wars that he got shot at in heaven coming, Susan Collins voted for all of them. I understand these. And then you got John Fetterman.
2: He's saying that Plattner is effing crazy.
1: Mm-hmm. Well, he is, yeah.
2: Yeah, so at least he admits that. Yeah. But maybe it's good to have someone that's effing crazy around so they won't vote for all the wars. That's the theory.
3: This is good. What's he done?
2: Yeah, for John Fetterman, man, he just went off.
3: This is good. What's he done? Charge a machine gun nest in his cargo pants and his fat stomach? What's he done?
1: What are you talking about?
2: Yeah, he's
1: making a hinge crazy old man.
2: Yeah, dude.
1: This is the guy who, if he went out on his porch, he'd bring your kids inside.
2: Yes, you probably would. You probably would. Mm-hmm. I should have went with the rock and roll story. I'll have to do that next time.
1: Oh, yeah.
2: Yeah. Yeah, it's actually, it's kind of a feel-good to me. Because someone just admits truth. It's, like, refreshing to see. Okay. Road rage with a ukulele? Is that possible? Nimrod's of the News is coming up, and a news update in just a couple.

0: Ah, summer. 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

0: Barkley, Van Camp, and Robin show. You know, a lot of people talk about the weight loss injections because the results look dramatic. But the thing is, the injections are no fun for a lot of people. And if you've read the fine print, there can be some pretty intense side effects. I was just hearing a report from somebody that tried it.
1: Yeah.
0: And, man, wow, doggies, the side effects, not good.
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0: News update, David Van Camp.
1: Well, the Carmelo Anthony murder trial has seen closing arguments finished. The case is in the hands of the jury. They are deliberating right now. They will decide between murder, manslaughter, or acquittal. Carmelo Anthony is the young man in the Dallas-Fort Worth area who, wouldn't leave a tent that wasn't his at a track meet.
0: Yep.
1: And then there was a verbal altercation. He went and got a knife and stabbed to death Austin Metcalf.
0: And brought the knife with him to the track meet.
1: Yeah. As one does, sure. Yeah.
0: Oh, the defense, it fell apart.
1: Yeah,
0: if you followed this at all.
1: Well, there was one witness for the defense who had been quoted as saying that something along the lines of, well, I heard, you know, I'm going to, Austin Metcalf or one of the guys told Carmelo Anthony, I'm going to beat your bleep. And that they were really starting the altercation. And then they showed video, surveillance video, that showed that that particular witness was not in the area. Could not have possibly heard it.
0: No. It wasn't even looking at the area.
2: No.
0: Yeah. Just blew it apart. And some people, I guess, were wondering, with all of the money raised, upwards of, what, $700,000?
2: Yes.
1: Yeah.
0: For the defense, that maybe they should have spent more money on a decent lawyer?
1: Well, dude, they went with the public defender.
0: Yeah, saying, well, with all, what are you doing with all this money?
2: Yeah, well, the money was never intended for his defense.
0: We all know that, but that's what they were saying. Yeah.
2: Somebody's living high on the hog.
0: Yes.
2: Yeah.
0: So, it's been ugly all the way around and how they tried to put race into this.
1: Mm-hmm.
0: And then you had, four witnesses for the prosecution were black.
1: Yeah.
0: Well, young men. I mean, say no, this wasn't his fault. They got stabbed. And then what do they try to say? He fell into the knife or some nonsense?
1: Something like that, yeah.
0: I mean, you impaled yourself?
2: Yeah, they're trying to get a manslaughter conviction, I think.
1: Yeah, the jury is deciding between murder, manslaughter, or acquittal.
2: Yeah.
0: It can't be acquittal.
2: No.
0: You wouldn't think. All right. Thank you for the update, David. Now it's time for...
3: When the going gets tough...
4: Damn it, this is too hard!
3: The dumb get dumber.
5: All right, Dan.
3: It's Nimrods in the News on the Markley, Van Camp, and Robbins Show.
4: I love the poorly educated.
0: All right. Nimrods in the News. We go to Northern California. Police investigating a bizarre road rage incident that happened. Ended with one person hitting the other over the head with a ukulele.
2: Oh, my.
0: Yeah. Kind of crazy. Not sure on what prompted the altercation or if the people involved knew each other beforehand or if we don't even know if the ukulele was damaged. I got to believe if it wasn't damaged, they weren't hit that hard.
2: Probably not because they're not that big. I mean,
0: have you ever owned a ukulele, David?
1: I currently own a ukulele. Yes.
0: Yeah?
1: Yeah.
0: Are you telling me if you hit someone over the head with it, it wouldn't damage that thing?
1: It probably would, but I have a cheap one.
0: Oh, gotcha. Apparently the victim was driving when he noticed another driver following closely behind. They pulled over, got out, traded blows, and then the dude pulls out the ukulele.
2: Yeah,
0: hits him with it.
2: Whatever you got.
0: Wow. And that's Nimrods in the News.
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12: ABC News, I'm Dave Packer. We're tracking primaries tonight in four key states. In the main Democratic Senate primary, ABC News projecting Graham Plattner will move on to face Republican Susan Collins in November. In South Carolina, we project incumbent U.S. Senator Lindsey Graham will win the Republican primary for the U.S. Senate. And a week after the primary in California, ABC News can now project that Republican Steve Hilton will face Democrat Javier Becerra in the race for governor there. More explosions tonight in Tehran after U.S. forces launched self-defense strikes in response, says CENTCOM, to Iran's attack on a U.S. Army Apache helicopter.
13: But tonight, Iran vowing a decisive response to the U.S. and any nation here in the Middle East hosting U.S. bases.
12: ABC's Martha Raddatz in Jerusalem. Texas, 19-year-old Carmelo Anthony sentenced this evening to 35 years for stabbing a rival high school athlete during a track meet. This is ABC News.
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16: I'm Channel 2 Pinpoint Weather Meteorologist Alden German. Overnight Tuesday, partly cloudy skies and breezy conditions. Wednesday will be sunny and warm, afternoon highs in the upper 80s to low 90s, but backing off Thursday to the lower 80s.
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0: The Markley, Van Camp, and Robbins Show. Jamie Markley, David Van Camp, Scott Robbins. Okay, so Trump is saying it was Iran that shot down the Apache helicopter by the Strait of Hormuz. Everybody turned out to be okay, but it's certainly escalation.
1: Yeah, it was a drone that rescued them.
0: Man. Well, glad they're rescued.
1: Yeah.
0: So that would seem like the ceasefire's over, but maybe not, because this is a different term we're using for ceasefire, really.
1: Yes, it is. I thought I knew what words meant, but yeah.
0: What was the exact quote from Trump? You know, if it's moderate shooting, the ceasefire's on. I guess. I don't know.
2: Well, what's moderate shooting mean?
0: I'm not quite sure.
2: Okay.
0: I'm not even sure if that was the exact quote. It was something to that degree.
2: Yeah.
0: But yeah, man, this thing just seems to drag on. And then you hear, well, we're getting closer to some sort of deal. But then it doesn't seem so. I know in the big interview that Trump did with Kristen Welker, where he'd finally had enough after an hour and said, all right, I'm done. Thanks, darling. See ya.
1: have a good time.
0: Yeah, have a good time. She was trying to tell him that Iran developed the nuke after he ripped up the deal. He was like, what? Like, you don't know this? What?
3: Iran was the closest to developing weapons-grade uranium after you ripped up the nuclear deal because there were no guardrails in place.
4: They were developing it during the nuclear deal. Right. You don't know that?
3: What?
4: Iran, when Obama signed that stupid deal where he paid them billions and billions of dollars, he thought he could bribe them. Listen to me. They were developing a nuclear weapon. That's how they got there. They got all of this uranium during Obama. You know that, don't you?
0: No, I don't think she does.
2: That sound you hear is the rain pounding the
1: the
2: shed they're in Wisconsin, by the way.
0: Yes.
2: Yeah.
0: Yeah, it was on and off for, an hour. So we'll see where all of it goes. Have you seen any other updates, David?
1: No, I know there's a, I know I'm not alone in this. I mean, there's a lot of folks getting kind of restless about this.
0: Yeah. Well, it looks like at least Trump is saying that, yeah, we're going to have to respond to this. Not surprised.
2: Well, again,
0: I mean, a lot of people have felt that for a while.
2: It's just, I just don't know if you come to a peace deal with these people, ever.
0: I think there are a lot of people in that boat.
2: And if you do, who checks it?
0: Yeah.
2: And when's the next nut job that decides he's going to lob more rockets? I mean, you know, it's just endless.
0: It's a different ideology.
2: Well, yeah, and...
0: Speaking of which, let's go to Ireland, where they're not sure of motive, David.
1: Oh, yeah, they're not sure of motive in the case of a guy trying to cut another guy's head off. Yeah.
2: Well, hell, you say.
1: Police in Northern Ireland are investigating an attack that happened in North Belfast, where a guy from Sudan attacked a local and tried to cut his head off in the middle of the road. Just people all around. And then check out this law enforcement official who said, well, we don't know what the motive is.
0: Oh, my gosh.
5: The investigation is at early stages. As I've said already, we're ruling out a terrorist motivation at this stage.
2: What?
5: However, our minds remain open to the various possibilities as to what the motivation is behind this. We will, of course, as we move ahead, be working with all of those who might be able to provide us further information and contact as why what happened.
0: We're looking for... further contact to why?
1: Yeah.
2: Wait, didn't bring his lawnmower back?
1: Right.
2: What are we talking about here?
1: Well, there's going to be a big rally in the streets all over the UK today as a result of this and plus the other attack where a Sikh guy stabbed and killed a white British guy. Yeah. And the cops put him in handcuffs because it was claimed that he had said something racially abusive.
0: Which he didn't.
1: Right. He just made it up, the attacker. And
0: he was saying, I can't breathe, and he couldn't.
1: No.
0: And he said he had been stabbed. I don't think so, mate.
1: Yeah.
0: No, he was stabbed, and he died.
1: Yeah, he was there bleeding out. And then you've got guys like Sir Keir Starmer, the UK Prime Minister, urging peace right now. Let's all just calm down a little bit. Now, I think people in the UK have plenty of reason to be pissed off right now.
0: Oh, yeah. Because a lot of the people there, yeah, they want a different kind of peace, like pieces.
1: Yeah.
0: That's what happens.
1: Well, the other thing is, though, on the other side of the political aisle there, you do have conservative leadership also saying, hey, go out and protest. Please do. But don't get out of line because this government will throw you in jail and throw away the key. Okay? They will come after you if you step out the line, outside the lines just a little bit. So everybody, let's just be responsible here.
0: Yeah.
1: Man.
0: We'll see if that does any good.
1: Yeah.
0: If it doesn't, what are they going to have to do to save their own country?
1: Yeah.
0: It's going to be ugly.
2: Well, yeah, it's going to be awful. But genie's out of the bottle, man.
0: Oh, yeah.
2: I mean, they're overrun right now.
0: But that 18 or 19-year-old?
1: Yeah.
0: That was stabbed. You hear the audio of him
1: mm-hmm.
0: at the time. Oh, it's just brutal, man.
6: You've been stabbed. Whereabouts? Don't think you have, mate.
0: Don't think you have, mate. People, once they saw that, they lost their minds. Well, and I don't blame them at all.
1: Yeah, and the authorities were trying to make sure that never saw the light of day.
2: Right.
0: Of course. Yeah.
2: Mm-hmm.
0: Yeah, it's a guy. He got a little jihadi. He tried to chop his head up, but we don't know the motive.
1: No, we don't know the motive. No.
0: Okay, got it. All right. So, other stories out there. Oh, I mentioned this a little earlier. Talking about GLP-1s and the different side effects. I just happened to hear this from Daily Wire's news. Well, I'll just play the report and get your reaction.
7: Actress Mayim Bialik suffered shocking side effects from taking a GLP-1 drug. Daily Wire lifestyle reporter Lauren Baer has the story.
0: She's the one on, what was the show?
1: Big Bang Theory.
0: Yeah. Just figuring, okay, lose weight, whatever.
8: While GLP-1 drugs have exploded in popularity for weight loss, Bialik began to take hers to help with a number of autoimmune conditions. Instead, the medication left her with, quote, explosive, uncontrollable diarrhea.
2: Oh, God.
1: Uncontrollable.
0: As soon as I heard that, I'm like, I got to bring this in for Robbins because he's going to want to hear it.
2: Is she still doing, like, some of the Jeopardy shows?
1: I don't know. It's been a while since I've watched Jeopardy. Oh, okay. I know she was for a while. They were sort of like co-hosts.
2: They film like three in a row, don't they, or something?
0: And the diapers are in Jeopardy. Tell you that.
8: Man. Uncontrollable diarrhea, sulfur burps, sneezing attacks.
2: Sulfur burps?
0: Yes. Sulfur burps.
2: Sulfur burps and explosive diarrhea.
0: Yes.
2: Give me some of that.
0: Uncontrollable explosive.
2: My God.
0: Yes, sir. Go ahead. Go on.
8: Sulfur burps, sneezing attacks, cramping, bloating, full body aching,
0: ooh,
8: and an inability to keep down even small sips of water without sprinting to the bathroom.
2: Holy smokes.
0: I'm like, holy mackerel,
2: but you're
0: man.
2: Down weight.
0: Yeah.
2: Huh?
0: Oh, yeah.
2: I'll bet you are.
0: Yeah, no kidding.
8: Bialik detailed her experience in an essay in the Free Press in which she was disturbed to learn that side effects like hers are not uncommon for those who take GLP-1s. Though, for many, their desire to drop a few sizes is stronger than the discomfort in the process.
0: Ooh, buddy. And then there's another report out there, and it, you know, different studies come out, and then people will shoot holes in the theory or whatever, but it reduces the breast cancer risk in obese women by, like, a decent amount. So there is that out there as well, as far as health news goes.
2: It's hard to make plans.
1: Like contestant
0: thinking
1: on
0: about a movie.
1: A contestant on Jeopardy buzzes in and says, what is that smell?
0: Yes. Well, yeah, I guess the movie would be okay because you could make it to the restroom if you felt it coming on.
2: Maybe.
0: Like a hike? No, you're doomed.
2: But you'd also have to sit in an aisle seat. You could never sit in the middle.
0: Well, that's true. Well, on the hike, if you were going to attempt it, you'd have to do it like on a non-busy day.
1: Yeah.
2: Yeah.
0: So I suppose if there's no one else out there, you could, you know, but still, it's not your choice.
2: You could fill it up without bothering anybody, though.
0: Oh, gosh. Unbelievable.
2: Dang.
0: David, you had the story about a fireworks truck.
1: Yeah. A dude driving a pickup truck. He's got a box trailer hitched to the back of it, and he's hauling fireworks on I-75 in Chattanooga, Tennessee. Then something happened because the fireworks caught fire and started going off right there on the interstate. It's just,
2: wow,
1: it's a fireworks display on I-75. So one guy hopped out of his car to check out the show, and he filmed it. You can just kind of hear the commotion.
0: Okay.
9: What is happening?
0: Well, might as well get 250 started early.
1: Right, exactly. Well, they had to shut down the highway.
0: Man.
1: Just for all the cleanup and everything.
0: Yeah. Do you think that's one of those where you tell the kids, you got your fireworks, you saw them.
2: Yep.
0: We don't need to repeat that now.
2: Drive home safely, everyone.
0: Yep. Thanks for playing. Appreciate it. Okay, so earlier we were talking about Scott Pelley saying people at 60 Minutes being fired was similar to having a spouse murdered.
2: Yeah.
0: There's other audio you got to hear from this guy and the five stories we're watching today coming right up.

0: 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The weather's better, people are outside again, and every weekend turns into some combination of cookouts, graduation parties, ball games, beach trips, and just one more drink with friends. 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
0: All right. The Markley, Van Camp, and Robbins Show. Jamie Markley, David Van Camp, Scott Robbins, and the five stories we're watching today.
1: Number five, this is just very entertaining to me. The Guardian is reporting more details about the theater dorks at CBS News. A few sources say that Leslie Stahl led a champagne toast for some of the 60 Minutes staffers yesterday.
0: What?
2: For what, hanging in there?
1: And Scott Pelley's like, it's kind of like the military. Okay. All right.
0: As we do our champagne toast.
1: Yes, we do our champagne toast.
2: To the body of Scott Pelley, or what was that all about?
1: I don't know. Number four, more than 20 people arrested in New York City after a riot because Knicks fans are big fat crybabies, and they were mad that the San Antonio Spurs won.
0: And they spent a bunch of money on those tickets.
1: They did.
2: Oh, buddy.
1: Number three, the murder case of Carmelo Anthony is in the hands of the jury. Anthony is accused of stabbing Austin Metcalf in the heart at a track meet. Because, of course, you bring a 5.5-inch blade to a track meet. Why wouldn't you?
0: Of course.
1: The jury is deciding between murder, manslaughter, or acquittal. And number two, New York City.
0: What did you say, Scott? Who's outside the courtroom now?
2: Apparently, members of the new Black Panther Party have arrived.
1: Okay.
0: So I had a five-million Black Panther Party.
2: I knew that was coming.
1: This is the craziest thing about people wanting to make it about race or something. And it's like, dude, I don't care what the races are. The kid stabbed another kid in the heart at a track meet. Get your heads out of your asses.
2: It's not like he said something disparaging about his race that led to it.
0: No.
2: He was asked to leave a tent he didn't belong in.
1: And I'm sorry, while it's not my thing, even if he did, you don't get stabbed in the freaking heart for that.
2: No.
0: No, you don't. And then, you know, as far as the prosecution and then the different witnesses, four out of the six were Black. And I saw the quote from the one kid that was emotional talking about Metcalf saying, that was my brother, man.
1: Yeah.
0: Because they were football players together.
2: Right.
0: We've talked about it so many different times where race doesn't matter. Can you play?
1: Yep. Yes.
0: And then you got all of these race hustlers trying to make their own money or something off of this. It's freaking disgusting.
1: It is. All right. At number two, New York City is about to see a surge in immigration agents, according to Border Czar Tom Homan. It's going to be the largest ever deployment to New York City in response to a new state law that limits cooperation with federal immigration enforcement. Fine, you're not going to help us? Well, roll out the welcome mat because we're coming. And number one, President Trump says Iran shot down an Apache helicopter. The two pilots were rescued. Trump is saying now that the U.S. will respond to this out of necessity. Not sure what eventually that will mean. But, yes, there is a response incoming. Those are the top five stories that we're keeping an eye on today. 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
0: A couple of studies out there. Don't know if you believe this or not, but America's fertility crisis has a link to iPhones.
1: Hmm.
0: I don't know if you've heard about this study or not.
2: Carrying them in your pocket?
0: No.
2: Radiation or something? Oh, okay.
0: Nothing to do with radiation.
2: Okay, all right.
0: That has more to do with distraction. And just relationships.
2: What?
0: Yes, and people staying home more. Hmm. It started in 2007.
2: So there's not as much activity as there used to be.
0: You're very quick.
2: Because you're on the phone. I'm just asking.
0: Yes. The U.S. general fertility rate has fallen 22% since 2007.
2: Wow, man.
0: And it's a sustained decline not readily explained by economic conditions, contraceptive use, housing or child care costs, or other commonly cited factors.
2: Wow.
0: That's what Caitlin Myers and Ezekiel Hooper said in their investigation, where they are thinking that, yeah, it's the smartphone. And so what they did, part of it was the first rollout, if you remember, like with the iPhone in 2007, it was only with AT&T. Yeah. And so then they could track, okay, what about the fertility rates of these people compared to anybody else, mm-hmm. right? And they found that the women with the phones, yes, the fertility rate dropped.
12: Wow.
0: And, you know, there are different theories on this, and some say, well, this is an anomaly. There's not that much, you know, there as far as proof. It's a pretty compelling case because society's different than it was 20 years ago. Mm-hmm. There's no doubt about it. People go out less. There's not as much face-to-face interaction. There's not as much just regular conversations. And so you may not have to take this whole paper as gospel, but if you're just looking at it, you'd have to say it has to play some sort of role. They quoted New York Times Magazine, a 24-year-old being interviewed, saying, I've noticed that I can't so much wait for the elevator without scrolling through TikTok, what this guy said. It's the best distraction. It makes the time pass. But more and more, I'm asking myself, why do we want the time to pass? Good question.
1: Right.
0: Say more people just get together and you would have to entertain by going out and meeting people. You couldn't just stay home and be entertained.
1: Right.
0: And I mean, as far as guys, it used to be you had to work if you were going to work for it, if you were going to get something X-rated. Instead of it being on your phone at all times.
12: Right.
0: That sort of thing.
12: We go through the swinging doors.
1: Mm-hmm.
0: The swinging doors. Oh, at the video store.
12: Yeah.
0: The back room.
1: Or yes. The beads hanging from the ceiling.
12: Right.
1: Yeah.
12: Yes, right. One of the.
0: Oh, gotcha. Yeah. Where there was Crocodile Blondie and such titles.
12: Yeah.
0: Got it. This is the Markley, Van Camp, and Robin show.
12: Top Buns.
0: Oh, yeah.
1: Indiana Jones. Favorite. Yeah.
12: Right.
0: Yeah. I can't even say the one for Batman and Robin.
12: No, you can't.
0: Oh, goodness. Okay, David, biggest story of the day.
1: I think, President Trump talking about some sort of retaliatory strike against Iran after they shot down an Apache helicopter. That's a pretty big one.
0: Yeah, I would say so. Mm. Yeah. We had a clip of Trump talking about peace talks with Iran. I guess that's no good anymore. But that Scott Pelley audio of him talking about his firing from 60 Minutes, it's something, man.
12: Oh, man.
0: Yeah, you're going to enjoy that.

0: skies and breezy conditions. Wednesday will be sunny and warm, afternoon highs in the upper 80s to low 90s, but backing off Thursday to the lower 80s.
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1: The Markley, Van Camp, and Robbins Show. Jamie Markley, David Van Camp, Scott Robbins. Okay, so the Spurs beat the Knicks last night. And there was some shenanigans after the game. You know, some unruly fans, as they
2: say. This morning, a chaotic scene in the streets of New York. People climbing on top of cars and up scaffolding after the Knicks lost to the Spurs in Game 3 of the NBA Finals. Police deploying pepper spray in the clashes. Several people arrested. It was a different scene inside Madison Square Garden.
1: Yeah, okay.
3: They had to make cars, in New York, like somebody should do like an add-on where you can just hit a little button and the step stool comes out so you can get on top of it.
1: Okay.
3: And like dance on it, you know, or start fires and stuff.
1: It'd be cool if you had something you could operate that would be an ejector from the hood. So somebody gets up on your car and you just eject
3: cool
1: them off
3: too.
1: Of that?
3: Either or, yeah, I'm for it, yeah.
1: That would be all for that.
3: They go like 5 feet in the air.
1: By the way, some Knicks fans were blaming Trump for showing up at the game.
3: Well, of course.
1: I don't know if you heard any of these people or not, but it went like this.
4: I blame Trump. I blame Trump. For the simple fact that we won 13 consecutive games, and as soon as Trump show up, it goes to...
5: I'm not going to lie. I was really into him being like...
1: What?
6: So I don't think it was Trump's fault, but the aura, like the fact that they had to show him on the Jumbotron, everybody was booing him. Like, we shouldn't even have to do that. We should be cheering. We should be doing all that.
1: You shouldn't even have to look at that. Well, yeah, it's like you, Scott. You tune in to watch the game. You shouldn't have to see Spike Lee, Ben Stiller.
3: I don't want to see any of them. No.
1: LMA, all these people.
3: No.
1: He gets tired of it.
7: It's the aura's fault. Yes.
1: Yes, that's what it is. So. Wednesday night, another game.
3: Well, a lot of them are wearing shades through the whole game, too, which is weird.
1: Well, yeah, I mean, and some people are just there for the photos.
3: Yeah.
1: You know, that sort of thing. When Trump was on the Jumbotron during the national anthem, and you can hear the boos, did you see the smirk?
3: Yeah.
1: It was kind of funny, I have to admit.
3: So, Timothy Chalamet, was he there with the Kardashian again?
1: Was she there?
3: I don't know.
1: She usually is.
3: I'd be a little...
1: He had like an... all orange outfit.
3: A little intimidated if I was him bringing her to an NBA game because there's potential boyfriend material out there on the floor.
1: What are you saying?
3: They like the NBA guys, the Kardashians do.
1: Gone through a few of them.
3: Yes, they have.
1: Yeah. If you're an NBA guy, you run, don't you?
3: No.
1: Like, oh boy.
7: Well, yeah.
1: Man.
7: That Kardashian curse is not to be trifled
3: with.
7: Oh,
3: yeah. No, it's not.
1: Yeah.
3: You have to burn like sage after they leave. Yeah.
1: A little earlier, I had this unbelievable clip of Scott Pelley when he was talking about, well, it was Lulu Garcia Navarro's Smugwinch from the failing New York Times asking him about getting fired and started
8: it. I want to actually start by just asking you how you're feeling in this moment.
9: Well, if we want to talk about it at an emotional level, the best thing that I can imagine in terms of describing it is that it's like your spouse was murdered.
3: What?
1: That is so insane to me that people at 60 Minutes got fired and you were upset. And so then you threw a fit to the new boss and then you got fired and you're likening that to your spouse getting murdered. What's wrong with you?
3: Something's wrong with him. And does he always talk with the same cadence no matter what the conversation is? Have you noticed that weird news guy thing he does all the time?
7: That's actually how he introduced himself to the woman that would become his wife. Was he said he told the cameraman, "Now zoom in." And he took off his glasses slowly, you know, put the earpiece in his mouth. "I wonder, would you like to go out on a date with me?" And that's how the conversation went.
3: I believe you, though. I believe that's probably how it went.
1: And she probably had no other options,
3: I'm
1: guessing.
3: He's become this cartoon character, the character that he is.
7: Yes.
1: Yes. No. Dude, the longer... Have you heard the part where he says CBS is on fire? CBS News?
3: No, I missed that.
1: This is a longer clip, and I can stop it wherever you want.
3: No, it's fine. Yeah, I like hearing them, yes.
1: Okay, roll it.
9: My hope is that the leadership of Paramount will say to themselves, okay, this isn't working. We have broadcasts that almost don't get on the air. We have respected journalists saying that there is a thumb on the scale for one political party over another. We have a broadcast which is among the most important in America, the most successful in the history of all of television.
1: Dude, it's been talked about being a shell of itself for years.
7: Yeah.
1: Because of the clear bias.
9: It was doing great.
1: Whoa.
9: So why are we making these changes? We need adult supervision. And at the moment, we don't have it. We have people who have been installed in these jobs who, through no fault of their own, have no experience in television. It's not their fault.
1: Oh, see? I knew that would get David.
3: Yeah.
7: Bless their heart. They just, they're not elevated like television journalists are.
1: Like I am.
7: Mm-hmm.
1: Yes.
3: What an ego.
9: But they don't know what they're doing. And there's a subtle political bias that I've never seen at 60 Minutes before. And so, or at CBS News before.
1: You've never seen a political bias?
3: Never seen it.
7: Mm-hmm.
3: Never.
1: That's hysterical.
3: That's amazing.
7: I would like to remind you that one of the best pieces of journalism that 60 Minutes did in the last decade was they did profiles on detransitioners, that is, young people who took hormones and maybe even got surgeries, and then talked about how the medical establishment that threw them into that meat grinder also just abandoned them as soon as they decided, you know what, this transing thing isn't for me.
1: Yep.
7: CBS News ran that. I was surprised they did. I was glad they did.
1: Shocked. We talked about it. We're like, wow, good for them.
3: Yes.
7: But the following day, they issued an apology.
1: Yep.
7: Because they bowed to the pressure of outside forces. So let's talk about thumb on the scale, shall we, Scott?
1: Uh-huh. Yeah. The Hunter Biden laptop can't be verified.
7: This is
1: 60 Minutes.
3: Oh, my God. Well, that piece of audio.
1: Oh, yeah. Okay, here's the rest of Pelley. Here you go.
9: And so that is my hope, a return to sanity, a return to honor, a return to courage. We used to have all of those things in abundance.
3: Oh, my gosh.
9: And now we don't. We can save this. It's possible.
1: He's an actor.
9: To land this plane. But right now, CBS News, in my view, is on fire.
1: Fire.
7: You know, and maybe he said it and I've just missed it. Has he ever actually given examples of how there's like a political thumb on the scale?
1: I didn't hear it.
3: Not that I'm aware of.
1: No. It's on fire.
7: But
1: it's like my spouse is on fire. Right now. Yes. It's like my spouse is on fire. Thank you, Sammy Hagar. Although he would probably call him Hager. There you go.
3: Sammy Hager.
7: Yes. Samuel Hager.
3: Yes. Sammy, did you fall in love again?
1: I wonder.
3: I'm curious.
1: Is 65 okay instead of 55? Okay, it's that time we go around the table. It may not be the biggest story out there.
3: Scott Pelley interviews rock stars could be the next thing. Dan Rather
1: does it. Dan Rather does it.
3: Yeah. He doesn't know either.
1: Oh, my gosh.
3: Which one of you guys is Lynyrd Skynyrd?
1: I was leading into a Sammy Hagar story. Do you want me to save it for last?
7: I can
1: save it for last. I'll save it for last. All right, David, what do you got for What's Your Story?
7: James Tallarico, he's the freak show Democrat running to be the next U.S. Senator from Texas. And, boy, he really is just trying to wallpaper over his extreme views. And, you know, you're going to have a press that will let him do it because they've seen how it works out in places like Virginia where, you know, you have Abigail Spanberger running as a moderate and then governing like the socialist that we all knew she was. James Tallarico on a podcast was talking about oil and gas, obviously a very big industry in the state of Texas.
0: Mm-hmm. We have to protect good-paying oil and gas jobs. You know, I've had family members who have worked in the oil and gas industry. I went to Texas public schools funded by Texas Oil and Gas, so I owe a lot to the industry, and I know that some of these jobs keep whole families afloat. And so I want to protect our status as an energy leader.
7: All right. Not only did he introduce a bill at one point in the Texas legislature that would eliminate oil and gas in Texas, or kneecap production in oil and gas production, but also in 2024, he said this.
10: You can't call yourself a Christian and destroy God's creation with greenhouse gases.
7: You cannot call yourself a Christian and destroy God's creation with greenhouse gases.
1: Says who? Says who? Him?
7: Yes.
1: Okay. And your whacked out church in Austin?
7: Yes.
1: Okay. Yeah. The biblical authority.
7: Yes. But no,
1: joke.
7: But now he wants to protect those good paying jobs.
1: Of course he does.
3: Liars. Just
7: he is a liar.
3: Complete liars.
1: Yeah.
3: That just get by with it.
1: Well, they have cover.
3: It's as if this stuff is not archived.
7: Well, that's...
3: And not available for everybody to go back to and listen to.
7: But see, also, at the same time in this campaign, the Citizens for Sanity, the Trump-aligned organization, they're spending like six figures to put out ads against Tallarico. And they did one that was an AI-generated version of Tallarico wearing the dress from Sound of Music, where it's the song My Favorite Things, but it's about trans kids. I mean, I got some of the audio if you want to hear it.
3: Yes, sure. I do.
7: I mean,
11: boys in white dresses with blue satin sashes, girls stuffed
7: like
11: with hormones till they grow mustaches, changing the gender of all your offspring. These are a few of my favorite things.
7: And I think, okay, it's good for a laugh, but that's a crappy ad. Just run things he's actually said.
1: 100%, David.
7: That's all you have to do.
1: Yes, agreed.
7: Like, that just looks... I mean, it's good for a laugh.
1: Because if you're an independent, you could say you're going AI to try to get this guy, just, when all you got to do is show the video of him.
7: Yes. Give people his exact words.
1: Yes.
7: And that's way more effective than this stupid AI thing.
3: It was funny, though.
1: Preach, bro.
3: I'll give you that.
1: All right, Scotty, what do you got for your story?
3: Democrat-run cities throughout the country are canceling contracts with a gunfire detection system that helps police quickly respond to crimes. Most of us know this. If you live in any city of any size at all, has ShotSpotter.
1: Oh, no.
3: Now, what it is it uses a network of outdoor acoustic sensors that do it in high-crime areas to sort of triangulate where the gunfire is coming from and alert law enforcement. Now, according to SoundThinking, the company that makes ShotSpotter, about 20% is all of the shootings that are ever called into 911, meaning this system fills an enormous gap in the ability of law enforcement to treat gunshot victims and catch criminals. Heard all that? Well, a lot of these blue cities are canceling. You want to know why?
1: Oh, no.
3: Because it's racist!
7: Yep.
1: You knew it!
3: That's right.
7: Yeah, Chicago already did it.
3: They did it, yes.
7: And then CW Chicago, they do a lot of really good crime coverage in Chicago. Mm-hmm. They've been keeping track of in a database called Brandon's Bodies of shots or shooting victims who were not found in time because the caller got the cross street wrong or no one called 911 in an area where ShotSpotter used to be.
1: Okay. So are we talking about they're saying it's racist because it's mostly Asian-American neighborhoods?
7: No,
3: Jamie, that's not why.
1: Hmm. Indian-American neighborhoods.
3: That would be incorrect as well.
1: Well, I'm stumped then. I'm stumped.
3: Okay.
1: All right, so my story, Sammy Hagar.
3: Yes, Sammy Hagar.
1: Is admitting his low ticket sales. It's like refreshing. Some artists, they don't want to talk about the low tickets. They're going to cancel for one reason or another.
3: Oh, okay.
1: So he booked a tour in the UK because he played the last Ozzy show.
3: Right.
1: And had a good response. People were like, oh, you should come over. So he books it. And it was not selling all that great. So they moved everything to smaller venues.
3: Mm-hmm.
1: And he said, you know, I love the fact that we moved it to a smaller venue. So it'll be full instead of playing, you know, half empty place somewhere. And the ambience is so much different. So that's why we changed it. So, yeah, guilty as charged. We didn't sell it out. And I thought, oh, well, we'll sell that one out. No problem. So, yeah, I just like the honesty.
3: I like it, too. And I also like the idea that you move into a smaller place. It makes it more fun for the fans.
1: Yes.
3: Yeah.
1: Yes.
3: I'm good with that.
1: 100%. Okay. I'm still stumped. What neighborhoods are we talking about?
3: High crime area.
1: I am stumped by it. I'm going to feel like Scott Pelley right now. All right, Nimrod's in the news. a classic straight ahead.

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12: Lady Bird Books, a publisher of children's books in the UK, put out a Pride Month message to everybody, and it's hilarious. So inside this house, you've got a kid on crutches, and it says everyone should feel free to be themselves no matter who they are or who they love. And you've got a lesbian couple. One is a tatted-up white girl, and the other is a Muslim woman in a hijab holding a baby.
11: Oh, my gosh!
12: Has that ever existed anywhere on planet Earth at any time?
11: Wow. Wow. We've already started Nimrod.
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11: We'll stick with the UK theme. Claire Hobson, who is a permanent makeup artist, lost her beloved dog Patch. That's sad. Aww. But she decided she wasn't ready to let him go. So instead of just taking his ashes with her everywhere she went, she decided to have his ashes mixed in with her semi-permanent eyeliner. So he could still see the world through her eyes. What a nut. And that's Nimrod's in the News.
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0: The downing of an Apache helicopter near the Strait of Hormuz, calling the move self-defense strikes. That was answered by Iranian missiles and drones, says a U.S. official, which were nearly all shot down. ABC News national security and defense analyst Mick Mulroy tells us that he fears this conflict could escalate things really bad.
1: This could kick off the whole war again, and the United States has all the assets in place to do so. But I also think it's clear the United States does not want to see that happening. The White House wants to see a ceasefire agreement.
0: Primaries in four states. ABC News projecting Graham Plattner is the winner of Maine's Democratic Senate primary and South Carolina's first congressional district primary. ABC News projects Jenny Costa Honeycutt and Mark Smith will advance to a runoff. The Carolina Hurricanes bested the Vegas Golden Knights in Game 4 of the Stanley Cup Finals Tuesday. This is ABC News.
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0: I'm Channel 2 Pinpoint Weather meteorologist Alden German. Overnight Tuesday, partly cloudy skies and breezy conditions. Wednesday will be sunny and warm, afternoon highs in the upper 80s to low 90s, but backing off Thursday to the lower 80s.
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15: Wait.
16: But you can make the argument.
17: Well, sure you can. Yeah.
16: It is insane how much money in fraud that we found out about in the last 2 years.
17: Yeah. Covered up crimes.
16: When you think about Doge.
17: They knew about it, did nothing about it.
16: And then Minnesota, Ohio, California.
17: Yeah.
16: It's astounding. And yeah, there are some people that are really ticked off about it and should be. You know, working hard, trying to do it the right way, and you see people driving, you know, fancy cars just ripping off the government, and then people just look the other way. No.
17: Talk about a guy that's been exposed. Gosh.
16: Oh. And the Democrats picked him, or at least Kamala did.
17: Yeah, right, exactly.
16: So this is the guy that's going to bring in the male vote.
17: Yeah. Well, football coach.
18: We'll throw some camo pattern on there.
16: Yes.
18: Well, dang, man. He was a
16: volunteer. Yeah, they were giving away the camo hats. That's right.
17: Yeah.
18: He's got the camo on? Well, dang. He's my guy then.
17: Stupid.
16: Well, and that's the whole deal with Plattner in Maine.
18: Mm-hmm.
16: They're like, okay, here's a guy that looks like an actual man. He's Democrat. Okay, so he's a little nutty. So what? We need men. Yeah. Put him out there.
18: Yeah.
16: And then that whole thing about being vetted, that was one of the craziest pieces of audio we've heard in a while. And I think it's probably worth replaying.
17: Oh, it is. I agree.
16: But before we get there, you probably saw something about the ex-Plattner staffer that said, I had to quit the campaign when I found out about this guy. And that was Genevieve McDonald, former Maine state rep, said that her enthusiasm for the Plattner campaign collapsed after she learned of his misconduct. The Washington Post gave her a whole op-ed about it.
18: Wow.
16: Which I was surprised about. Mm-hmm. And I'm sure that there will be some liberal subscribers that will say, cancel my subscription because I don't want to know the truth about Graham Plattner. But she wrote, in part, taking the job meant leaving a position as a senior policy advisor at a government relations firm in the state, but I thought that Plattner and I shared the same goal, fighting for the working people of Maine. I quit the campaign in October, disturbed by what I learned about the candidate and concerned about his potential impact on the Democratic Party's prospects in my home state. And talking about the problematic tattoo. Because Plattner told her, yeah, I've got a problematic tattoo. And then he claimed later, I didn't know her.
18: Yeah, right.
16: It's just a military thing. I didn't know. She said, I believed him. Then I began receiving calls from Washington warning me he was not who he seemed. Have you read his Oppo file? They asked. I had not. I trusted that his out-of-state consulting team had thoroughly vetted him. Which brings me to this, David.
18: Yes. Socialist operatives Daniel Moraff and Leanne Fan are the people who recruited Graham Plattner to run for Senate. They used to work for Bernie Sanders. They're Ivy League dorks. And, yeah, they sat down with the Wall Street Journal, and the reporter wanted to ask, hey, so how'd that vetting go? Because, man, there's a lot of stuff coming out.
16: Here we go.
2: How did you go about vetting him? And why did you?
3: We paid a nice firm a whole chunk of money and got some stuff back. Some of what you've seen on the news we got back. Other stuff we didn't.
2: Did the vetting process turn up the tattoo that became so controversial?
3: No.
2: And what was your thinking there?
3: I think if what the voters wanted were people who were grown in
16: back. Right, time out.
17: Just stop it with the throat burning. What is going on? It's the second man today with throat burn. This is a contagion.
16: It's the same guy. It's the same guy.
17: Oh, okay. I thought this was a different guy.
16: No, it's the same guy.
17: Because when you played it, I'm like, there's two guys that sound that way? No, okay, well, I'm a little more relaxed than I was before.
16: Well, I asked David, okay, what does this guy look like? I got to know.
17: I saw him, yeah.
16: Well, I showed you the pic.
17: Yeah.
16: Dude, he looks nothing like you think
17: right.
16: He would.
17: No, he doesn't.
16: He looks like a regular guy with a beard.
17: Pretty much, yeah.
16: But he sounds like what?
17: He sounds like a librarian, 50-year-old librarian, female. Or barista at Starbucks.
16: Right. Or like a woman in her 20s that still hasn't
17: Starbucks.
16: Gotten over the throat burn thing.
18: This would be like walking up to the counter at Home Depot and all of a sudden the young lady at the counter sounds like Gilbert Gottfried, you know? I mean, just the voice doesn't match the look.
16: What can I help you with? Oh, my gosh.
17: No,
16: yeah.
17: Oh, okay. Well, I feel a little bit better now because I thought you were playing a whole different guy.
16: Oh, no.
17: I'm like,
16: no.
17: He's saying the same thing the other guy said.
16: Oh, yeah.
3: That's and had never done or said anything.
16: Okay, let's get. Okay, what is he actually saying there?
17: I don't know.
3: If what the voters wanted were people who were grown in vats and had never done or said anything that they might regret their entire lives, we'd have a very different country.
17: How do you take that seriously?
16: You can't.
17: You can't. This was the guy that vetted him?
16: They paid a company to vet him.
18: Yeah.
17: Oh.
16: Okay. But again, this guy's in charge of something. He's got to meet people at some point in time.
18: Yeah.
16: And they thought, who's the one that should do the interview with the Wall Street Journal? This guy. Heck yeah.
17: And you're trying to project a masculine image?
18: I really have I have a good eye for good candidates.
16: oozing credibility and masculinity all at the same time.
17: I'm troubled by the fact that David does that so well.
16: I say forget Plattner. Run this guy. That would be incredible.
3: We
16: go on.
3: Part of our thesis here is that people do not want their candidates grown in vats. They want people who are real human beings, and they want people who do not look and sound.
17: That's fake.
16: It's not, though.
17: That's like
16: someone dared him to do it. I'll give you $10,000 if you throat burn through that interview. That's what you would think, but that's not what happened. That's this dude.
3: They want people who are real human beings, and they want people who do not look and sound like the background people who've been leading this country off a cliff for the last century. And that was Graham.
16: It's too good.
17: He's being squeezed.
16: He can't quite get it out.
17: Right, exactly.
16: Oh, man.
17: On the verge of tears.
16: Yes, it sounds like he's weeping.
17: Right. Just right there. Just
18: even RFK Jr. gets uncomfortable listening to that guy.
17: Well, yeah.
16: Oh, golly.
17: I'd rather hear RFK Jr.
18: RFK's
17: than that.
18: Got an excuse, at least.
17: Yeah, well, and at least he's, masculine on some level.
18: Yeah. Well, you got to be kind of masculine to take it to chop the head off of a dead whale you found and strap it to the mini
17: group. Yeah,
16: well, Bernie Sanders is still backing him.
17: Just the strain and the burn.
16: Oh, I know.
17: That's some sort of weird speech impediment of some kind, though.
16: It's not an impediment. Well, it's just the burn.
17: Affectation or whatever.
16: Again, I promise you, he could get cured of it in a minute. Because if you ask him, he'd say, "It's just the way I talk."
17: Oh, I know.
16: Shock collar, 1 minute. Every time it burns, I'm going, he would be cured of that crap in a minute.
17: Before you know it, he's like James Earl Jones. I like Graham Plattner.
16: Oh, did you hear Joe Rogan goofing on Bernie Sanders? Because he used to be a Bernie guy.
17: Oh, yeah, big time.
16: Did you hear it?
17: No.
16: I think we got swear words out.
17: David, be close, okay?
16: Oh, you got to risk it for the biscuits, Scott. Right, you want to hear it or not?
17: Precautionary measure.
16: Okay, here's...
14: Bernie Sanders used to rail against millionaires. It always be millionaires. All these millionaires, that's the problem. They're not paying their... And now it's billionaires. Mm-hmm. Why? Because Bernie's a millionaire now. It's adorable. It's adorable in its transparency. But like the... kids don't understand. Like, there's a giant number of kids today that come out of the university system that think that communism is the solution.
16: Oh,
14: they genuinely
16: scary.
14: Believe in it.
16: Yeah,
14: it's very scary. Because you're literally saying, first of all, how does that get enforced? How do you think it gets enforced? How does it work? Who tells the people that they have to give up their money and their property?
16: Yeah.
14: The government. Then who's holding the military and the property?
16: Yeah.
14: The government. Oh, so the people with the guns? Oh, so you want a military dictatorship, essentially, to be able to control all the finances, who owns a home, who owns a farm, where the food comes from. You think that's a good idea?
15: It's never worked. I don't know why they're for it.
14: Ever. There's not even a mildly decent version of it out there. You can go, well,
16: no.
14: They're not as good as us, but it's not they're too bad.
15: I'll give them some credit. I'll give them a little bit of grace. Sure, I think they're a little retarded, but I'll give them some grace.
16: That was Caleb Hammer, financial expert on the college students.
18: Right.
16: There's more to that clip.
17: Oh,
16: they go into they're talking about just how lost a lot of these students are in what they believe.
17: Well, they
16: are. And then the whole university system. And they go off on the professors. I can just tell you. And listening to those two in that conversation was the same as the three of us. You're looking at a bunch of people, professors, that have never done anything.
17: No.
16: It's like you graduated from college and then you started teaching there and then you get tenured and you're teaching on things you know nothing about because you've never been a part of the real world.
17: Nope.
16: But yes, certainly part of it. Study out laughter. It's a good thing. Even with kids, it plays a major role in helping children learn, connect, and grow. Have you seen this?
17: No, but I like it.
16: Researchers found when kids laugh, their brains are hard at work building skills that support creativity, memory, and emotional well-being. Who knew?
17: Well.
16: And they found that laughter lowers stress hormones, like cortisol, while boosting feel-good chemicals like dopamine, serotonin, and endorphins, and increases oxytocin, which helps strengthen the bond between parents and their kids. You make them laugh.
17: I think it helps you as an adult, too.
16: Oh, my goodness.
17: Yeah.
16: Yes.
17: You can be a below-average-looking guy like me, but if you're funny, you win.
16: Isn't that what you've been told before?
17: Well, I mean, I snagged a pretty blonde somehow.
16: Well, you've often said you didn't believe it. When a woman says, a sense of humor is very important.
17: Well, yeah, I mean, initially, that's the icebreaker, yeah. But I think it plays out over time.
16: Wow, you've changed your mind on that.
17: Well,
16: you used to poo-poo quite a bit.
17: She always tells me, the first thing I thought was, you were really funny.
16: It wasn't
17: your striking good looks when you walked in the room.
16: It wasn't?
17: No. Here I was thinking that's what it was. It wasn't.
16: What about that fat bank account?
17: Yeah, okay.
16: Okay.
17: That guy was the first one who thought I was funny.
16: Oh, I got a clip of Bill Maher you're going to enjoy. You want to hear that. And the five stories we're watching today is coming right up.

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13: To most people, coach speak is this.
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17: 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Commissioner Mike Krueger from Chassett.
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2: The Markley, Van Camp, and Robbins Show. Jamie Markley, David Van Camp, Scott Robbins. 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
20: One, two, three. All right, number five.
3: Stadium workers near Los Angeles say they have reached a tentative contract deal, averting a strike ahead of the World Cup. Number four.
4: Well, that's good.
3: Yeah, that's good.
4: Who's without peanuts and popcorn during a game?
3: No.
4: I can't have that.
3: Number four, Democrat Senator Ruben Gallego has hired former Biden spokesperson Andrew Bates to focus on crisis communications, including any dealings with the Ethics Committee or fallout from, well, his close friendship with his pal, former Representative Eric Swalwell. So Andrew Bates is going to go from lying about Joe Biden being conscious to lying about Ruben Gallego not knowing about all the stuff that Eric Swalwell was doing behind the scenes. Number three, the murder case of Carmelo Anthony is in the hands of the jury. Anthony is accused of stabbing Austin Metcalf in the heart at a track meet. The jury is deciding between murder, manslaughter, or acquittal. Number two.
2: Can't be acquittal.
3: I don't think it will be. I think, you know, I don't really want to bet on this necessarily.
2: No, I don't either.
3: I think it'll probably wind up manslaughter.
2: We'll see.
3: But we'll see. Number two, New York City is about to see a surge in immigration agents, according to Border Czar Tom Homan. He says, hey, we're going to have the largest ever deployment to New York in response to a state law that limits cooperation with federal immigration enforcement. Number one, President Trump says Iran shot down that Apache helicopter that went down. The two pilots were rescued by a drone. That's awesome. And Trump says the U.S. will respond to this out of necessity. What that response will be, nobody knows. Those are the top five stories that we're watching today. 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
21: I would bomb the shit out of them.
2: We'll see.
3: Well,
2: if that happens or not.
3: I don't think the bombing should have ever stopped.
2: I'm kind of with you there.
3: That's where that, I mean, that seems to be really what is making this take so long.
2: Yeah, and they're doing it on purpose.
3: Yeah.
2: So we'll see. Speaking of Trump, now Stephen A. Smith is not running for president, but he was asked about it, right?
3: Mm-hmm. Yeah. Yeah, he was. Well, because Stephen A. Smith has talked about the potential for running for president, and then he also said that it would be Trump's fault if the Knicks won. I'm sorry, if the Knicks lost.
2: Which they did.
3: And so President Trump was asked about Stephen A. Smith's comments.
2: Oh, okay.
22: ESPN commentator Stephen A. Smith, who was talking about running for president, said he would blame you if the Knicks lost the game. How do you respond to that?
23: I think he's a nice guy. But you need a certain aptitude to run for president. You need a high IQ. I'm not sure that Stephen has that. I don't think he does, actually.
2: Wow. Oh, gosh.
4: Yeah.
2: Well, just you can cue it up. But he's racist!
3: See, I don't think so, because there are a lot of liberals that won't go to bat for Stephen A. Smith anymore.
2: Oh, because he's critical of liberals at times.
3: Yes.
2: Yeah, you can't ever do that. You can't get out of step. That is true.
4: His ascension into the ranks, though, is really remarkable. America's great.
2: Oh, Stephen A.
4: Oh, my gosh, yeah.
2: Well, I mean, dude, as far as the sports takes, yeah. We used to play all the worst sports takes you could imagine.
4: Terrible.
2: But because he's loud and brash, he just kept getting promoted. This is the Markley, Van Camp, and Robin Show. Okay. Oh, we still got the Bill Maher clip to get to.
4: Oh, I want to hear that.
2: What was on Charlie Kirk?
4: Yeah, I got to hear it. Yeah, I want to hear it.
2: Yeah, it's pretty interesting.
4: I haven't heard it yet.
2: And... oh, there was the rest of that. I think we got it edited enough. Just about universities and the problem with universities. And it was that financial expert, Caleb Hammer, with Joe Rogan, which is pretty interesting. Man, as far as the audio clips from today, it feels like an all-timer.
4: This has been the broadcast.
2: Throat burn guy.
4: Broadcast Hall of Fame gets this one today.
2: Yeah. It's him and this woman that are all behind the Graham Plattner thing.
4: Yes.
2: They handpicked him.
4: Yes.
2: guy that talks like this. It's unbelievable. Yeah.
0: We'll find out today how unbelievable it is.
2: No, no kidding. And the Scott Robbins trifecta all coming up right here.

0: I'm Channel 2 Pinpoint Weather meteorologist Alden German. Overnight Tuesday, partly cloudy skies and breezy conditions. Wednesday will be sunny and warm. Afternoon highs in the upper 80s to low 90s, but backing off Thursday to the lower 80s. Afternoon highs in the upper 80s to low 90s, but backing off Thursday to the lower 80s.
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12: The Markley, Van Camp, and Robbins Show. Jamie Markley, David Van Camp, Scott Robbins. Got the Robbins trifecta coming up in just a few. Do you have an update, David?
13: I do. Well, there is a hearing in the House of Representatives involving the Southern Poverty Law Center, the left-wing dark money group that has been exposed as, well, helping to fund white supremacist groups, including resurrecting a basically dead chapter of the KKK.
12: Yes.
13: Amazing.
12: Helping pay for burning crosses.
13: Yep. Yeah. Democrat Representative Chuy Garcia, not happy that Republicans want to get to the bottom of all of this.

0: Republican Party, for the white supremacist movement, tragically, that's as old as our country itself. The Republican Party.
1: Yes. The Republican Party is nothing more than a death cult and a political front for the white supremacist movement.
2: Where does that come from? Chewie's brain?
1: Well, no, he's just accusing Republicans of doing the things that liberals are doing.
2: Holy cow. By the way, I was trying to move something and the Trump clip played. I didn't mean to do that.
3: Yeah, that wasn't planned.
2: I bombed the bleep out of him. Sorry, Chewie.
3: I don't think that had anything to do with what Chewie was talking about.
2: No, not at all. Moment, yes. It's just nonsense from these people.
3: Well, I can't wait to hear, like, Jim Jordan's, I don't know what he, that was pretty fiery, too, when he was talking.
2: Mm-hmm. Well, the guy was, just, all he was saying is, we dispute those claims.
1: Yeah.
2: Yeah, but did you do this? Yes or no? We dispute those allegations. Was basically, he just kept saying the same thing. He was smug. Really?
3: Southern poverty laws.
2: Yeah, they had to pay for the racism. Man. It was on short supply.
3: Well, you know, it's hard to get bulk Flaming Crosses.
2: Yeah, that's true. Yeah. Bill Maher was talking with Jeff Dunham about a multitude of things. One being Charlie Kirk. Apparently, there is a documentary coming out, and they asked Bill Maher if he would be a part of it. So he started talking about that and just Charlie in general.
4: We're doing a documentary, and they asked if I would be in it. They said the other people they said are in it already, all, you know, hard right wingers. I said yes. I'm giving them 5 minutes after my taping Friday night, because, and I told them, don't expect me to be just saying hagiography about Charlie. I liked him as a person. I'm glad I talked to him. I do not think he was a monster. And if you look at his statements, I've read the full statements, of course, because everybody is only interested in getting points for their team. They mischaracterize them. But even when I read the full statement, which were accurately characterized, I still disagreed with them.
5: Right.
4: But it wasn't what they presented. Again, it's always in the middle. It wasn't as bad as they said.
5: Right.
4: But I still disagree.
5: Sure. You know, but that's what I loved about the interview is that you sat there and considered things and listened to him, let him talk, and it was a really great discussion.
4: My little motto here is everybody's a monster till you talk to them.
2: Do you think that's true?
3: No, I think some people are just monsters. Yeah, I don't want to talk to them. Yeah. Yeah.
2: Yes. I would agree with him for the most part.
3: Yeah. Mm-hmm.
2: And a lot of times, just as we're all just living in the regular world, depending on where your news comes from, you have an idea of what's happening when it comes to any issue or current news story. And as soon as someone understands the other side to the story, there's some common ground. Mm-hmm. A lot of the time.
3: Oh, theoretically, I don't disagree with it.
2: Yes.
3: You know, but in practice, I don't know if it's possible.
2: It just
3: depends.
2: With
3: some people.
2: With some people, yeah. Yeah. It just depends. Mm-hmm. One other thing before your trifecta. This was that conversation, Joe Rogan and financial expert Caleb Hammer, when they were talking about universities and so many people coming out of college, like thinking communism is the way.
3: Yeah.
2: Which is bonkers, because it's never worked, but I thought you would enjoy part of this conversation.
6: It's very politically captured.
7: That's the danger. The danger is children are getting a very distorted perception of what the reality of the world is, like right out of school, by people who don't live in the world. That's what's so like these people that are teaching, they've essentially gone from being a student to working in a university to being a professor. That's their entire life, and they're telling you about the outside world. They're literally prisoners who are telling you about things that are going on in places where they never go and never visit. Like, you're not living in the real world. Like, your concepts about socialism and communism that you're teaching these kids, like, You don't live in the real world. You didn't start a business. You don't get fired by one company and hired by another, and you're trying to build your own small business. You're not doing that.
6: Mm-hmm.
7: You're just teaching concepts and ideas, which most people that have done those things, that have jobs, that have started a business, think are ridiculous and don't work and have never worked anywhere in human history.
6: Yep.
7: And yet that's how you're employed to shape young minds. That's crazy.
2: Yes.
3: Yeah.
2: That's a guy.
3: I've been saying that for a while. Yeah.
2: That's a guy that at least, 5 years ago, you would say he's pretty much on the left.
3: Mm-hmm.
2: But you just see what's happening. You're just noticing what's going on.
3: I have an old friend of mine, and, she was an old friend of mine. But on a Facebook exchange recently, she's like, boy, I just can't. You just changed so much, and I just can't believe you think some of the things you think, and blah, blah, blah. And some of it's really nasty, and blah, blah, blah. And I'm like, you want nasty? I'll give you nasty. So you had to hear some of the things they say about me. I said, so she's like, yeah, I'm sure it works both sides. And she goes, and I know that my political views have skewed since I started working for the university, which she does.
2: Oh, well, there you go.
3: Yeah. And she's like, I know, but she admitted it. Like,
2: yeah.
3: I know that my political beliefs have been skewed by working at the university. I'm like, well, yeah, they have been.
2: Well, at least she has that, because a lot of people don't even understand their own bias.
3: Then I unfriended her and said, don't ever talk to me again. No, he didn't. I didn't do that.
2: And with that, you're ready for your trifecta. Yeah, of course you are.
8: Are you ready?
9: One, two, buckle my shoe.
8: It's the three most important news stories of the day.
10: I hit the trifecta.
8: Well, at least according to Scott Robbins. It's the trifecta on the Markley, Van Camp, and Robbins Show.
11: She's really a terrific lady.
2: Oh, he knows the woman you're talking about. Okay. Scott Robbins trifecta, his top three stories, helped by his hero.
12: I'm Casey Kasem.
3: Sticking your nose into something you have no business sticking your nose into.
12: Yes.
3: I'm offended by that, okay? Don't do that.
12: Give it up.
3: Hear me?
12: I'm ready.
3: I'm fine.
12: Three.
1: What you got for number three, Scott?
3: Well, number three, accused murderer Nick Reiner is fighting in court right now because he wants his inheritance money, damn it.
12: I was never as close to my father as I would have liked.
3: Well, that's a big one right there.
2: Yeah, boy.
3: Yeah, he killed his father, and he wants the inheritance money that was due him by the death of his father, which he killed.
2: Don't forget about the mom.
3: Well, the mom, too, but he wants his $1.5 million, and he wants it right now. He's like, hey, I got legal fees.
12: No way.
1: I am kind of surprised that that's even on the table.
3: Me
1: like,
3: too.
1: I feel like if you murder yes. your dad, you don't get the inheritance.
2: It's California, though.
3: Setting fire to your business and then going to the insurance company and want money for it.
2: Yeah.
3: You did it.
2: They call that inheritance harvesting.
3: I never thought about that, but you may be onto something.
2: There you go.
3: That's a new way to make money, baby.
2: Yes.
12: Now, on with the countdown.
2: Scott Robbins trifecta, top three of the day, up to number
12: two.
3: COVID lockdowns may not have been even remotely effective. There's a new study out, conclusion of a massive new body of research into the nonsensical policies promoted by the public health expert class. Mask mandates have been thoroughly discouraged by decades of pre-COVID pandemic planning. There was no body of research anywhere supporting the closing of certain businesses at different hours of the day while wearing masks. No evidence whatsoever. No studies were conducted on the reduction of the infection rates resulting from placing directional arrows on the floors of grocery stores to direct people through the aisles in predetermined patterns. No evidence whatsoever. There were no randomized controlled trials on closing state parks and beaches, arresting people, surfing alone in the ocean, restricting capacity to random percentages based on inaccurate assumptions of community spread. No evidence. We had no idea whether closing schools would be effective or even save lives, but we did it anyway. We didn't know if vaccine passports were actually a meaningful impact or community spread, yet we encouraged it. All of these interventions started with little to no evidence, period, the end. That's the conclusion of this study. That's bad enough. What makes it even worse we implemented all of those with zero consideration of possible side effects resulting from the policies.
12: You got all that?
2: That's a lot.
3: I think so. That's a lot to take in.
2: Yeah.
3: Gah!
2: And you were criticized heavily if you brought any of those things up at the time.
3: You were canceled in a lot of areas. We know people who lost their jobs because of that.
12: And the countdown continues.
3: Ridiculous.
2: Scott Robbins, trifecta, top three of the day.
12: And finally, one.
3: Progressive Seattle Mayor Katie Wilson in the news today. Wow, what was that? That was an explosion that just took place.
2: Big sneeze.
3: Wow.
2: I turned the mic off.
3: You'll be all right. You lost weight there, I think. Progressive Seattle Mayor Katie Williams being ripped for unveiling a village of tiny homes.
2: Yeah.
3: Being likened to porta potties.
2: But you can do drugs in them.
3: No rules at all.
6: Yeah.
3: None whatsoever.
6: It's mainly just here, live in this shack while the World Cup's going on.
3: Right.
6: Yeah, we don't want to look bad.
3: She apologized for not having 1,000 of them done in time for the World Cup. Now, there was a rumor that would include a fentanyl distribution center, but apparently that's not true.
2: Man.
12: Where people ride a lot of bikes all the time.
2: No, that's true, too.
3: Wow. Yeah.
12: There you have it.
2: That's quite the trifecta, Scott.
3: That was quite the trifecta today, wasn't it?
2: Well done, as usual.
3: Thank you.
2: Absolutely, 100%.
3: Wow.
2: Okay. Boy, oh boy. I want to get this story right for Nimrod's in the news that we have coming up.
3: Oh boy.
2: You can run from the cops. That's okay. I wouldn't do it in a swamp with gators. Not wise. Yeah, we'll get to that and a news update in just a few.

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16: The Markley Van Camp and Robin Show. Think of this. 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
17: Oh, yeah.
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16: News update, David Van Camp.
17: I'll tell you, people on the north side of Belfast in Northern Ireland starting to board up some windows of the shops because there are people none too happy about the fact that a African asylum seeker tried to behead a guy in the middle of the street.
16: Wow.
17: And they're saying, here is not like London. We will riot. And I do
16: agree. Might be what it takes.
17: I do agree with some of the right-wing political activists who are saying everybody don't get too out of hand because, well, the UK government will come down hard on you.
16: You know, and they're saying we didn't know motive when this guy tried to chop this guy's head off.
17: Yeah, weird. Guy from Sudan comes in, tries to behead somebody. That doesn't fit an MO at all.
16: By the way, you know, the guys that got arrested for the terror plot in the United States, here's some of the particulars of that. This was, well, Zach Jewell was reporting on this earlier today.
19: The men Barin Zayi and Elias Shamsuddin come from California, while the other, Bissam Kafour, hails from Kansas. Prosecutors say that the three men spent over a year communicating their plans online to leave the U.S., join ISIS, and kill U.S. service members.
16: Oh.
19: Prosecutors allege that Gafour wanted to behead a female soldier, and Zayi, a former Navy sailor, suggested using drones to kill U.S. soldiers. The three were busted after trying to spend $2,000 to buy UAVs and rocket-propelled grenades to use in their attacks.
16: You had a female. Okay.
17: Mm-hmm.
16: Motive unknown, though. By the way, a verdict has been reached in the Carmelo Anthony murder trial.
20: Yeah, we don't know what it is yet.
17: Don't know what
16: it is. But there are a bunch of people demonstrating out there. They're waving their arms and shouting and yelling.
17: Yeah,
20: I see that,
16: Why are you acting a fool? There's nothing been decided yet.
20: Well, but it was pretty quick.
17: Yeah, cops are they're ready to handle any sort of nonsense.
16: Good. Yeah. I'm so tired of that. I think everybody's tired of that.
17: Yeah, all these people have to show up and make it all about race. I don't care about the race between the two people.
16: No.
17: A guy stabbed another teenager in the heart at a track meet.
16: Period, the end. All right, we got to get the Nimrods. Here we go.
21: When the going gets tough.
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24: I love the poorly educated.
16: All right. Nimrods in the News. Well, you see the headline. Man fleeing DWI stop attacked by alligator after jumping into swamp. Whoa, man.
20: No, that's not good.
16: No, many people that have maybe run from the cops once or twice in their lives, but man, going into a swamp, this was in Louisiana. The state police say 40-year-old Victor Rivas of Mons was recklessly driving a Toyota Supra on Interstate 10. Investigators say the vehicle also struck a concrete barrier, causing a tire blowout. Then they're trying to get him, and all of a sudden, he's got signs of impairment, and then he's going into this swamp. And you can see part of the alligator attack on the body cam footage from the cop.
20: Croc's back to blue, too.
16: And that's Nimrod's in the news. Oh, they got him.
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30: ABC News, I'm Dave Packer. Iran claims it fired at the U.S. naval fleet based in Bahrain, as well as American targets in Jordan. A Pentagon official telling ABC News just about all the Iranian missiles and drones were intercepted. This following U.S. strikes on Iran in response to the downing of a U.S. Apache helicopter.
31: The Apache helicopter was on a late-night mission patrolling the strait to deter small Iranian boats from threatening U.S. warships or commercial vessels when the Iranian drone sent it crashing into the sea. Both pilots escaped the sinking helicopter, and a remarkable rescue mission was launched just hours before dawn.
30: ABC's Martha Raddatz. President Trump Wednesday is expected to sign a $70 billion immigration enforcement bill after it passed the House Tuesday. A Texas teenager convicted of murder following a deadly stabbing at a high school track meet. Carmelo Anthony sentenced to 35 years in prison. Jury found him guilty of the murder of 17-year-old Austin Metcalf. This is ABC News.
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34: I'm Channel 2 Pinpoint Weather meteorologist Alden German. Overnight Tuesday, partly cloudy skies and breezy conditions. Wednesday will be sunny and warm, afternoon highs in the upper 80s to low 90s, but backing off Thursday to the lower 80s.
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2: Rudy is in New York. Hi, Rudy. How are you?
8: Hey, Dave. Good to be on the phone with you.
2: Good to be with you. What's up?
8: So currently, I'm just in a little bit, I feel like, in a dead-end situation, and I don't really know what to do to get out of it. I'm currently about 6,500 in debt with personal and credit cards. I have no savings at all, and I have a $1,250 a month car note that I'm kind of stuck with at the moment.
9: Why are you stuck with it?
8: It's a lease that I signed about 10 months ago for 3 years, and I wanted to get out of it. I went to the dealership, but just the fees to get out of it are just insane. So I decided to keep the car for the moment. And
2: who gave you the fees? The dealer?
8: Yeah.
2: Yeah. Who'd you sign the lease with? What company?
8: It's with Visions Credit Union.
2: It's who?
8: It's a Toyota. It's a Toyota, but they did it with Visions Credit Union.
2: Okay. And so you signed a lease. You got a lease through your credit union.
8: Well, it was through Toyota Financial. They hooked me up with Visions.
2: Oh, Toyota Financial set this up. That's who screwed you. Okay.
9: What's the early termination fee? Do you know what it is?
8: It was like seven grand something, because I also drove a lot with the car too. So I didn't go over the limit of miles, but for how long I've had the car, I've drove it more than what I was supposed to.
2: Okay, that's not how it works. So they're continuing to screw you. All right, so you need to call Toyota Credit and ask them what the early buyout on the lease is. What can I pay you off today for? That's like the early payoff on a debt. It does not include the interest through the entire 36 months. Okay?
8: Okay.
2: And there should be no fees on that. Other than just, what does it take? What is the check I need to write today? Okay. What car is this of Toyota?
8: It's a 2025 GR Corolla.
2: Okay. So look that car up and figure out what it's worth. And then get the early buyout price. Have you looked up what it's worth, by the way?
8: It's worth about $38,000.
2: Okay. So you could get about $38,000 if you sold it. Let's pretend that when you get the early buyout on the lease, $1,250 a month for 36 months?
8: It's $700 a month, but my insurance makes it $1,250, so it's insane.
2: Okay, that's different information, hon. Your insurance is a different thing. Okay, it's not your car payment. Your insurance is not in your car payment. You said you had a $1,250 car payment. You do not. You have a $750 car payment. Okay. Now, that makes the numbers better. Makes them worse. It makes me understand the numbers. I didn't understand them at $1,250. I couldn't figure out what Toyota had done to you. All right. So, anyway, you find out what the car's worth $38,000. You find out what the early buyout is. If I write you a check in full today, okay, then let's pretend that's $34,000. You could simply go to the credit union and get a car loan for $34,000 and pay off the lease. Then you would owe $34,000. You follow me?
8: Yeah.
2: Now, or it's $42,000. So it's more than the early buyout on the lease, but it has nothing to do with the mileage. This is simply the financial part of the transaction of what can I pay my loan off for early. That's what this is, okay? And you compare that to the car. Now, if it takes more than $38,000 to buy it out, let's call it $40,000, then you've got to arrange with your credit union to borrow $2,000 and sell the car to someone for $38,000. And you sell it, and you buy out the lease early, which is paying off your loan early. And that's how you get out of a lease early. And it sounds like you desperately need to do that.
8: Yeah.
2: Okay. How old are you?
8: I'm 25.
2: Okay. Yeah. Okay. So the number one mistake that 25-year-olds make is an expensive car with a big car payment and a big insurance payment. So you're like a normal 25-year-old, but you have discovered that sucks and you don't want to be that anymore.
8: Yeah, that's right.
2: Okay. So you didn't do anything that almost every 25-year-old in America hadn't done. But the trick is you've really got to concentrate and not just – listen, if somebody screws you, like you went on that Toyota lot and Toyota Financial screwed you, then don't go ask them how to fix it. Because they're not – that's like the wolf in the hen house, dude. You don't even know what that means. Okay, but That's like, you know.
8: I get you.
2: Yeah, it's like asking an alligator if he's hungry. You know what I mean? You know, it's like, seriously.
9: Right, right.
2: Yes, yes, come on in. I will eat you. Yes. I will help you. I will screw you again, says Toyota Financial. Yes.
9: Right. Well, good thing he called us, because now I feel like he's got the next moves to get out of this. It just took him a second to get there.
2: Yeah. Yeah. Rudy, I would expend an amazing amount of energy to get out of this car.
9: Yes.
2: And not just accept laying down that this is your fate for the next 36 months.
9: And part of that fate is, after this car is sold, now he's in the real business of driving a beater.
2: Yes.
9: Driving something that's, you know, $3,000 or $4,000, really the ugliest car and the oldest car that you can find that still runs is what you're going to be driving for a while until
2: you need a car that has to have a name. It's so bad you have to name it.
9: Bertha.
2: Old Blue. Bessie. Whatever it is. If it doesn't have a name, it's too good a car. You need a car that's so nasty that you have to name it. And then you walk out and you kick it in the door and say, all right, Bessie, we're going. Start up. Start up, Bessie. Here we go.
9: Oh.
2: You got to have the Blue Goose. You got to have whatever it is, right? And that's for a short period of time. But if you will drive like no one else, you can bank

0: she's not even worth replacement
1: to the side. That's it. Yeah, that's it. I mean, this is the way you have to think. And I did that. I drove a piece of crap when we were broke and getting out. And then I got a little better piece of crap, and it was so much better that I didn't think it was a piece of crap, although it was a piece of crap still. Yeah, I mean, and that's what you do for a little while so that you never have to do it again. It's not a way of life, but it's how you get out of these messes that we all find ourselves in when you wander into the finance office at Toyota Credit.
2: We've all done it. We've all done it. I remember when I met Sam, he had a Jeep Grand Cherokee. And he had finally made the final payment to pay it off.
1: And they're not a good car.
2: It's not a good car, but he paid it off.
1: It breaks.
2: And I'd never seen anybody who didn't have a car note. And don't you know, he went right down there to the Hummer dealership.
1: And bought
2: an H3.
1: Because we couldn't stand not having a car payment.
2: Well, the thought was once your car hits 100,000 miles, it's going to start breaking down. It's going to start messing, you know.
1: Not a Jeep Cherokee. Once it hits 10,000 miles, it starts breaking down.
2: Yeah. And so we've all done stupid things. But the point is, I remember the feeling of then selling that H3. You're used to riding pretty nice.
1: Y'all were Miami Vice.
2: Man, I know.
1: Y'all were in Miami riding around in the Hummer.
2: And then had to sell that. And you get used to it. My point in telling that story is it feels nice to drive a new car. It is a hit to the pride when you have to start driving something older and sell your things. But you do get used to it. Human beings are very flexible.
1: At the time, it is a hit to the pride. Later on, it's a badge of honor.
2: It is. Yes, Dave.
1: I'm a grown-up, and I did what it takes to be a grown-up.
2: And I don't care what you people think about it.
1: Amen. High correlation between people who don't give a crap what other people think and those that build wealth. If you're worried about what other people think, you're going to be poor most of your life.

0: If you're getting close to Medicare age, let me tell you what I'm seeing and hearing. 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All those parts, all those plans. Medicare feels like a maze. 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
1: I'm Channel 2 Pinpoint Weather meteorologist Alden German. Overnight Tuesday, partly cloudy skies and breezy conditions. Wednesday will be sunny and warm. Afternoon highs in the upper 80s to low 90s, but backing off Thursday to the lower 80s.
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12: Dustin is in Chicago. Hi, Dustin. How are you?
13: I'm doing good. How are you?
12: Better than I deserve. What's up?
13: So, I am recently married, and I have a baby coming in August. And about a year ago, I was a single guy living by myself, not really having a care in the world, and one day changed my life, and God blessed me with a beautiful wife and a to-be daughter, and I am on the wrong side of $37,500 in total debt, and I want to dig myself out and build a future for my family, and I know you're the guy and the crew to talk to.
12: Good for you. Congratulations.
14: Congrats.
13: Thank you.
12: Sounds like a great life you got laid out. We just got to get rid of the mess on the $37,000. So what is the $37,000 owed to?
13: So I owe $26,000 on my pickup truck, and I owe $11,500 in credit card debt. And I rent from my father, rent's cheap, and but the bills add up because basically now that she's cut down on work, my wife, It's all about her and the baby now, and

0: I got to make sure that I take care of them, and money's super tight right now.
1: Yeah.
2: What are you paying for rent?
0: So rent is actually $750 a month.
1: What do you make?
0: I make, gross is $63.5. My take home after taxes and insurance, because she's on my insurance, it's about $3,015.50 a month.
2: And there's no investing coming out of that, right?
0: No, just, my 401k that I pay a little into, and then my company matches is very little.
2: That's exactly what I mean when I say investing. How much, what percentage is coming out of your money?
0: I believe it's like 3% or something.
2: Yeah. Okay.
1: And you have a pickup you can't afford, right?
0: Yeah. When I was single, it was right there on the cusp of what I could. But now that, I got to man up and do what I got to do, I know this is coming. So, yeah, that's definitely on the table.
1: Okay. So when are you selling it?
0: Apparently as soon as I can.
1: Okay. Apparently. Because all of a sudden your life gets good. You got $11,000 in debt then.
2: Uh-huh.
1: Get you a beater car for a little while.
0: Yep.
1: Just for a little while. You don't have to do it for your whole life. And then
0: you
1: lean in and you stop your 401k to what little is going in there, and you clean up everything. Did you get a tax refund last year?
0: I did, but it was very small. It was about $400.
1: Okay. So you're not overpaying on your taxes, we don't think, but you might be with a baby on the way.
0: Yes, that's true.
1: Yeah, so you may get a bigger refund. We'll have to wait and see. I don't want to monkey with that today.
2: But I would pause the 401k today.
1: I would pause it today and sell the pickup today.
2: Mm-hmm. And just for clarity, that is just a pause. It's not stopping forever. It's pausing until you clear out the truck, you clear out the $11,000 of debt. And following the baby steps, you do need to save 3 to 6 months of expenses. How good would it feel to know that you had your wife coming home, the baby, and 6 months of a cushion just in case anything would happen?
1: No debt and $10,000 in the bank.
0: It would be a godsend.
2: Right.
1: Yeah. It'll be godsend, and he sent Dustin to do it.
0: I couldn't have said it better myself, yes.
1: So clean her up, dude. That's the thing. So we're going to send you every dollar budgeting app premium version that we're going to pay for and give it to you as a baby gift. So you
0: That's
1: and your
0: amazing.
1: Wife sit down tonight and you look at that app and you lay out exactly where every dollar is going. And you say, all right, the 401k is stopping, the pickup is leaving, and now we're going to attack the $11,000 in credit card debt and beans and rice and beans.
2: Yep.
1: And she needs to work as much as she can without putting herself or the child in danger, because we need money.
2: And let's talk that because, this has been all angled at you, Dustin, but this really is you and your wife joining arms together and doing this together. So rather than you getting off the phone and, putting on your cape and doing this, you're going to have a conversation with her and make sure that she's on the same page and agrees with this strategy and agrees with the intensity and agrees that this is what needs to happen next. That's a big part of this.
1: Paula is in Dallas. Hey, Paula, what's up?
3: Hi, yes, thank you for taking my call.
1: Sure.
3: I basically have a predicament, I guess. We are new to the Dave Ramsey philosophy and all that, and we now, coming down to the numbers, we have bought a manufactured home back in 2022, and we still owe about $98,000 on that, and the interest rate is 8.95. So we feel like we definitely shouldn't have done that decision, but we're in it now, and we just started making $80,000 this year. And so, but we still feel like, one, this is not our forever home. Two, we feel like we could definitely free up some money in the housing area because basically our mortgage is $1,070 a month, but we need a place to put the house in, and we didn't have that. So we put the house in a community where they charge about $950 a month. So it's about $2,000 that we have.
2: What's it worth
3: to pay
2: that home?
3: I'm not sure, but that's the thing. I feel like if we were to sell, I didn't know that they depreciate, I believe. So I don't think that if we were to sell, we would break even, if that makes sense.
2: It does
1: make sense. You need to get rid of it. Every day you own it, it's going down in value.
3: Exactly, and I think that's what's, like, we feel stuck because we feel like
1: you're going to be more stuck the longer you wait.
3: Yeah,
2: The point of that is this is going to feel bad. It's not going to feel good.
3: Yeah.
2: You're going to feel the weight of the mistake when you look at the appraisal and see what it's actually worth. But Dave is exactly right. Waiting is not going to solve the problem. Waiting is going to make it more painful.
3: Yeah, I agree, which is why we called. We thankfully had spiritual parents who guided us through the process of just, you know, creating a safe place for us for talking about budgeting and all that, because we did not do that at all the past couple years. And with my husband's job, they actually provide Every Dollar Premium app for free for employees. So
1: neat.
2: What kind of margin do you have when you open up Every Dollar? What kind of margin do you see?
3: I mean, well, it's a $0 based budget, right? So we assigned everything to it.
2: Right. So after you've paid the essentials and you've got money that you can kind of decide, here's what we're going to do with the extra. How much is the extra and what are you currently doing with it? Because I'm trying to find some money to help offset the possible deficit
3: We have, thankfully, we don't have any debt on cars. We do not have any debt. We did the whole paying off our debt. So we're in baby step 3A. Margin wise, I mean, it's just like $100 maybe.
2: Okay.
3: Dollars.
2: And what do you have saved?
3: $1,400.
2: Okay.
3: We're starting, which is why we feel like the housing is such a big part of our check that we can't put towards saving or putting it towards, if we sell it, we can put the rest of it, if that makes sense.
1: Yeah. You're probably going to be in the hole, and you're probably going to have a loan for the amount that you're in the hole. And you're probably temporarily moving into a rental so that you stop the bleeding.
3: Okay.
1: But every year you own this, you're losing $10,000 or more.
3: Yeah, I agree.
2: So the conversation really does need to start today.
1: Yeah, like how are we getting rid of this house, and start talking to real estate agents, start talking to people in the mobile home manufactured world.
2: Yeah.
1: Who's going to come pick this up? Who's going to buy it? What are we going to sell it for? How are we going to get rid of it? What's the process look like in Texas? And then you also get rid of the $950 lot rent.
2: Yes.
1: Jeez.
2: And by the way, if there's more questions, we have a really cool tool. It's called Ask Ramsey. If you have more questions, which I know you do because there's a lot of nuance to this, go on there and keep digging deeper. What I don't want you to do is stop because of a lack of information. I want you to keep digging in on your situation, and it's going to point you to all the resources that you need, because we can only do so much in this short call to help you.
1: Ladies and gentlemen, mobile homes are not a bargain. They go down in value. It's not a class thing. It's not a I'm a snob thing. It's a math thing. It's a car you sleep in. Don't buy one.

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2: ABC News, I'm Dave Packer. U.S. Central Command launched retaliatory strikes on Iran following the downing of an Apache helicopter near the Strait of Hormuz, calling the move self-defense strikes. That was answered by Iranian missiles and drones, says a U.S. official, which were nearly all shot down. ABC News National Security and Defense Analyst Mick Mulroy tells us that he fears this conflict could escalate things really bad.
3: This could kick off the whole war again, and the United States has all the assets in place to do so. But I also think it's clear the United States does not want to see that happening. The White House wants to see a ceasefire agreement.
2: Primaries in four states. ABC News projecting Graham Plattner is the winner of Maine's Democratic Senate primary and South Carolina's first congressional district primary. ABC News projects Jenny Costa-Honeycutt and Mark Smith will advance to a runoff. The Carolina Hurricanes bested the Vegas Golden Knights in Game 4 of the Stanley Cup Finals Tuesday. This is ABC News.
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6: I'm Channel 2 Pinpoint Weather meteorologist Alden German. Overnight Tuesday, partly cloudy skies and breezy conditions. Wednesday will be sunny and warm, afternoon highs in the upper 80s to low 90s, but backing off Thursday to the lower 80s.
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1: I'm Channel 2 Pinpoint Weather meteorologist Alden German. Overnight Tuesday, partly cloudy skies and breezy conditions. Wednesday will be sunny and warm. Afternoon highs in the upper 80s to low 90s, but backing off Thursday to the lower 80s.
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0: To most people, Coach Speak is this.
3: Look, there's things that guys do very well, and our job is to, you know, find those strengths and put them in those positions.
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4: I hope they see progress in the terms of the way we play the game. There's a core group of young players that are getting better on a daily basis, and that will be better next year.
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5: 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Do you get it?
0: But to us, this is Coach Speak.
6: We really do like multi-sport kids, you know, but we can do too much. 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
13: You know when you change your life? When you finally say, I'm sick and tired of being sick and tired. And you yell, I've had it! That's when you change. Until then, it's all theory and discussion and intellectual exercise. But nothing changes until you get really, really, really, I've had it. I'm sick and tired of being sick and tired. If you're tired of working so hard and getting nowhere, well, you got to do something different to get something different. Hello, if you don't like the cake you're making, it turns out chocolate, maybe you ought to change the recipe. Or maybe you wanted chocolate. I want chocolate, actually. So if I keep getting vanilla, I need to change the recipe, right? And so if you don't like what's happening, you need to change something. And one good idea is jump on every dollar and start laying out a game plan for changing your life. It's called a budget. It's called plan. It's called a strategy. It's a tactical move. 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Get ready to pay a price if you want to win. No one wins without paying a price. Bree is with us. Bree is in Grand Rapids, Michigan. Hi, Bree. How

0: How are you?
1: I'm well. How are you?
0: Better than I deserve. What's up?
1: So my husband and I worked diligently to be on track to retire at 55, if not sooner.
0: Cool.
1: Until we've realized that I can't touch my retirement until 59 and a half. And now I'm not sure what to do with my money.
0: How old are you?
1: The gap. I'm 30. He's 33.
0: Oh, you got plenty of time. Don't you sound like you're freaking out. what are you going to do from 55 to 85? Nothing?
1: I don't know. I would love to have the ability to do nothing.
2: You want to be work optional.
1: Yeah, exactly.
2: Okay.
0: How much do you have in your 401ks and so forth now?
1: So combined, we're at about 530.
0: Excellent job. Okay. And what do y'all make?
1: About 170 a year.
0: Excellent. And you're debt-free except your house or including your house?
1: Except our house.
0: Okay. And what do y'all own the home?
1: About 300,000.
0: How much?
1: 300,000.
0: Okay, good. Okay, cool. You're doing so good. There's nothing to panic about. Now, so the answer to your question from me, and I'll let Jade chime in too, has two parts. One is I would continue to work the baby steps first and foremost, and that's putting 15% of your income away in retirement, 59 and a half accessible accounts, which you're worried about, and get your house paid off. You're going to do that in plenty of time when the house is paid off then to start funding a bridge, because the bridge is not that big a bridge. We're only talking about 4 years, and so we only need 400 grand. And how fast can you build up 400 grand? Really, really fast when you start putting your whole house payment away.
1: Right.
0: Yeah. So, I mean, really, you probably need 300 grand because it's actually going to be earning because you're going to put it in like an S&P 500. And so if you start that, you know, you're probably going to pay off the house in the next 4 or 5 years the way you're going. And you've got 15%. And by the way, in 7 years, you're going to have $1 million. No, in about 5 years, because you're adding to it. About five years, you're going to have $1 million in your 401k. And worst case is something comes along and stubs your toe, and you're sitting there at 50, and you have 5 years, and you still don't have any bridge money built, and you still think you want to get there. But by then, you've got $3 million in your 401k. Well, stop your 401k for a little while and just build your bridge.
2: What split would you do?
0: I'd do 100% if you did that. But here's the thing. That scenario is not going to happen because you would have to have something pretty severe happen to cause you to have not had the house paid off and then start putting the house money aside. Because if you start putting your whole house payment away, you know, you start putting, what, $40,000 a year away, you're going to have $400,000 in about 20 minutes. It goes really, really fast.
1: Okay, and you just would put that in stock fund?
0: Yeah, just an S&P 500. You want to put it in something that's called a low, like an S&P 500 index, because it's a low turnover ratio. If the mutual fund is not in a retirement account and they sell the stocks inside of it, it creates taxes every year. But if it's in a low turnover mutual fund, meaning they don't sell the stocks inside of it very often, like hardly at all, like a 5% turnover ratio or less, which is what an S&P 500 index fund would be, they're not going to turn those stocks over. They just sit on them. And so that will grow without taxes until you sell it. And so it grows at capital gains rate, not ordinary income rate, when you do sell it, if you keep it over a year, and it grows without taxes. Because, see, if you buy a stock, if you buy a mutual fund or anything, and it's not, you buy a stock in Home Depot, and it's $55. I made that up. I don't even know what Home Depot is. But, okay, $55, and it goes to $155. You don't pay taxes on the $100 in growth until you sell it. Mm-hmm. And same goes true of a mutual fund where they're not selling the stocks. You don't pay any taxes on it until you sell it. And so you could start that at 50 and you will be just fine, but I think you're going to be there way earlier than that. And yeah, you should look at building some wealth outside of retirement accounts because you're going to easily have $10 million in retirement.
1: Right.
0: Yeah, you guys are killing it.
1: Yeah,
0: you're doing so good.
1: All this money that I can't touch.
2: How did you do it? How did you save so much money so quickly at so young? Did you avoid debt? Like, what was the...
1: Yeah, I mean, my husband and I both avoided debt. I had a little bit of student loans that I paid off pretty quick. And then he just, we're frugal.
0: Okay. Well, here's the thing.
1: We turned over a house.
0: Two times.
1: That we made a couple hundred.
0: Yeah, very good.
2: Wow.
0: You are doing way better than the emotion that is in your voice two different times in this conversation that said, the money is trapped. And it's like too much drama in that, okay? You've got it. You're okay. You're going to be wealthy. You're okay. You just need to follow a plan through, and there's no alternative. We're going to be trapped. All this, we're going to have $10 million, and it's trapped. Oh, darn. I hate it when that happens. You know, be okay. Get the house paid off, and then start building some other wealth. And the numbers never turn out like you're projecting when you're 30. It's good to project out because it gives you peace and says, I'm going to retire with dignity.
2: Yeah.
0: I don't have to eat Alpo, right?
2: And I would go on to RamseySolutions.com and look at the investing calculator. And then you can run out and say, okay, at the current rate, we're investing 15%. How quickly do we need to pay off our mortgage so that we can bump up that 15% so that we can still put 15% in the 401ks
0: and then
2: put
0: the
2: another
0: house
2: percentage
0: plus some other.
2: Yep. And put
0: build,
2: it in the brokerage.
0: And put that in a good S&P.
2: Yep.
0: And let that sucker ride.
2: And then once you see the numbers, then you can say, okay, I have a plan. Yeah. I don't have to be dramatic.
0: You're going to be okay. You got lots of times in the next 20 years that you can stop adding to your 401k and still make your bridge.
2: Absolutely. Yep.
0: Okay. And still end up with millions of dollars. So don't stop now. That's way premature. And here's the other thing. It's okay to have, quote, work optional, which means you financially are able to do things, but work's really not optional.
2: You need it for your brain.
0: You should do something with your life. You're way too talented to sit on your butt and binge watch Netflix. You should do something with your life. And so work optional is fine, but then go work, okay? I haven't had to work in decades. I work because I love this.

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4: The pitching coach for the Rockies is calling the pitches. It makes sense, right? You're sitting in the dugout. You have all the analytics about Jeremy Peña. He's really bad against this pitch in this count. Chris Wood, editor, publisher with Biz West.
5: Well, County did post the highest growth rate among large counties in Colorado, and I believe it was number 3 among counties overall.
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0: Philip is in Memphis. Hi, Philip. How are you?
12: Good, Dave. How are you?
0: Better than I deserve. What's up?
12: Hey, so I racked up a little over $30,000 in debt, and I was wondering if I should try and pay it off or just file for bankruptcy. Because I'm kind of living paycheck to paycheck with all that debt.
0: Mm. What do you owe it on? What kind of debt?
12: Credit cards, personal loans. I have a couple things in collections now.
13: What caused you to fall on such a hard time that you were putting that much debt on credit cards and personal loans? Did you lose a job or?
12: No, I started gambling last year.
13: Okay.
0: You ran up $30,000 in 1 year? You ran up 30K?
12: Yeah.
0: Wait a minute, stop. You ran up 30K in 1 year?
12: Yeah, I was winning pretty big, and then I just started losing.
0: Apparently not.
12: Big losing streak.
13: Is this sports betting?
12: No, this is in person, sometimes online casinos. No sports stuff.
13: Okay.
0: How long has it been since you gambled?
12: 2 days.
0: Mm-hmm. Okay. So let's be real clear. You identified in the first minute and a half that I know you that you have a problem gambling and that it has run you up close to bankruptcy, and yet you continue.
12: Yes, sir. I'm just trying to chase the win.
0: I'm sorry?
12: I'm just trying to chase the win back.
13: Have you considered
0: getting some
13: help?
0: You're trying to take the win back. Is that what you said?
12: Yes, sir. I'm trying to win the money back.
0: Yeah. Yeah. Okay. So, you have all the symptoms of someone who has a gambling addiction.
12: It's not an addiction because I could stop right now.
13: Then why don't you?
0: Because he's trying to win. And you've lost $30,000 and you're talking to me about bankruptcy. This is illogical, hon. You've got to figure out what causes the problem and stop what causes the problem. The debt is not the problem. It's the symptom. The problem is the gambling. And so if you file bankruptcy on this and you continue to gamble, you did not fix the problem. You're under the illusion that you're good at this, and you're not. You suck at it. You're $30,000 in the hole.
12: I just want to be out of the clear so I can stop living paycheck to paycheck.
0: You know, and the way you do that is you stop first. And
12: sometimes
0: then
12: I'll win for the night, and then I'll go back to next
0: never,
12: game.
0: Never go back again. Never go back again. You need to get online and get in touch with Gamblers Anonymous, and you need to sit in a group, and you never need to never play cards again. You can't handle it. You're not good at it. It owns you right now.
12: The only problem I see with it is just the debt, the number, but I don't think it's really like an addiction or anything.
13: You called us, and based on your logic, we both think that you do have an addiction. So there's something about you. There's something about you that trusts us. Otherwise, you wouldn't have called in. So
12: I asked ChatGPT, and they said to file for bankruptcy.
0: Well, yeah, and ChatGPT just knows everything. It's kind of like God. Yeah. No, it's not.
12: I wanted to get a human answer because all my friends didn't. Say
0: yeah, the, right. Because the ChatGPT didn't challenge you on what's really going on. It just said you had $30,000 and I'm living paycheck to paycheck. And ChatGPT has never had to live 30 years later, still filling out forms that says, have you ever filed bankruptcy? And for the rest of your life, you have to say yes.
13: And if you do it, sure, it could clear your debt. But
0: you're not bankrupt. You're gambling too much.
13: And if you don't stop that, then you'll be right back where you started. Yeah. So that's not the solution to the problem.
0: 100% chance you're going to be back in debt again after your bankruptcy if you don't stop the gambling. 100%. You don't see that, do you? You think you file, you just quit gambling?
12: I mean, what if I just put my cards in collections?
0: Yeah, what if you stopped gambling?
12: I mean, that could work too, but
0: yeah, that would work.
12: Pay it back faster.
13: How old are you?
12: 24.
0: Okay. All right. Here's the thing. 100%. I've been doing coaching with people with financial problems for 10 years longer than you've been alive, for 35 years. Okay. And one of the things, sadly, I've gotten to spend a lot of time with, Philip, is people who are addicted to something. Because if you're addicted to cocaine, if you're addicted to pornography, if you're addicted to gambling, if you're addicted to something, 100% of addicts are broke eventually. 100% probability if you're addicted to something, it eventually causes you to be broke. And it'll usually also cause you to lose all of your relationships, too. And so you've got two people here that know what we're talking about, that love you. We're not trying to get anything from you. We're not making a dime on this. There's no poker chips in the middle of the table. There's no bluff. It's just two people looking at you, telling you the truth. You're not bankrupt. You need three extra jobs, a detailed plan, and quit gambling. And you have a problem gambling. You're getting a high from it. You're getting a dopamine hit. And you're going back and you're saying all the lines. You know what addicts always say? I can stop anytime I want. You know what addicts always say? I'm waiting on the next win. I'm waiting on the next high. These are classic. If you read addiction literature, it sounds like your verbiage, Philip. And so, I mean, we're not professional counselors, but dude, I've worked with thousands of addicts, and it's really distressing to hear the way you're talking. I'm scared for you, hon. I'm scared for you. If I could put my arm around you and pray for you right now, I would. So,
13: I will

0: St. Catherine Anonymous. Stop. Stop now. And go be the man you're supposed to be, which is a guy who's productive and prosperous and is worthy of the hand of a good woman and becomes a great dad someday. And go be that guy. Don't be some guy who's looking for the next win. That's such a pitiful statement. Oh, you can do this. I promise you can do it, and we'll help you. You call us back, we'll always tell you the truth, even if you don't like it. Sometimes, especially if you don't like it. But you're not bankrupt. $30,000 is not enough to file bankruptcy on. There's lots of ways you can pay that off. Stop paying your cards. Work your way right through it. You can get with Guardian Litigation. They'll set up a plan, do it all. But they will not set it up for you if you have symptoms of addiction, because they know that you're not going to follow through. You can't do a plan when you're continually going back and losing money every night. Can't get out of a hole while you're digging out the bottom.
1: Oh, no, you can't.
0: So, guys, just to recap a minute and set Phillip's case aside for a second, the fastest growing addiction in America that is destroying more households than anything else is online porn. It has gotten completely out of control. It generates more revenue than 100% of the professional sports put together, including NASCAR. Baseball, football, soccer, basketball, NBA, MLB, every single sport, billions and billions of dollars of sports added up, don't keep up with the porn industry in America. And the number of people who are losing their families and losing their lives to it is astronomical. The second fastest growing right now, gambling. And the reason it's the fastest growing is online accessibility on both of those, porn and gambling. By far the fastest. And sports betting among young men in their 20s, it's destroying them. Destroying them. 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
4: ABC News, I'm Dave Packer. Iran claims it fired at the U.S. naval fleet based in Bahrain, as well as American targets in Jordan. A Pentagon official telling ABC News just about all the Iranian missiles and drones were intercepted. This following U.S. strikes on Iran in response to the downing of a U.S. Apache helicopter.
5: The Apache helicopter was on a late-night mission patrolling the strait to deter small Iranian boats from threatening U.S. warships or commercial vessels when the Iranian drone sent it crashing into the sea. Both pilots escaped the sinking helicopter, and a remarkable rescue mission was launched just hours before dawn.
4: ABC's Martha Raddatz. President Trump Wednesday is expected to sign a $70 billion immigration enforcement bill after it passed the House Tuesday. A Texas teenager convicted of murder following a deadly stabbing at a high school track meet. Carmelo Anthony sentenced to 35 years in prison. Jury found him guilty of the murder of 17-year-old Austin Metcalf. This is ABC News.
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8: I'm Channel 2 Pinpoint Weather meteorologist Alden German. Overnight Tuesday, partly cloudy skies and breezy conditions. Wednesday will be sunny and warm. Afternoon highs in the upper 80s to low 90s, but backing off Thursday to the lower 80s.
9: Colorado weather can be a fickle mistress. One moment it's raining, the next moment the sun's out. Oh, look, there's a snowstorm. And now the sun's back out to melt it all away. Avoid the surprises and hear all about the weather with me, meteorologist Cody Wilson of Denver and Front Range Weather. I'll get you the what, where, and when of Northern Colorado's weather on Good Morning NoCo, Mondays at 9:30. 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
23: 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Commissioner Mike Krueger from Chassett.
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0: Welcome back to the Ramsey Show in the Fair Winds Credit Union Studios. Christine is in Oklahoma. Hi, Christine. How are you?
1: I'm good. How are you doing?
0: Better than I deserve. What's up?
1: So I had a question related to my career. I'm in my first year as an attorney. So I graduated last May, took the bar, 8 months pregnant, passed the bar, had my baby in September, started work as a way too much later. And I'm currently working right now, and I really don't like it. I took out $115K in student loans to get this degree, and I really liked law school, but I am not liking it right now. And so I'm kind
0: of out of the way. What did you love about law school?
1: I love learning about the law. I love the reading. What I'm struggling with right now is a lot of the billable hours. The job I'm in is a pretty fast-paced, high-earning firm, and so the billable hour requirements are pretty high. And with a nine-month-old, I'm just really struggling.
2: Is it the – so it's not the work. It's the pace that you have to do the work because of the baby.
1: Yeah. I would like to be home with her more and have more flexibility. And I think when I went into law school, I wasn't planning on having a baby till a couple years down the road into my career. And I wasn't anticipating feeling so much more like I just want to be home with her.
2: Sure.
1: So.
2: I mean, that's fair.
0: You're obviously married. What does your husband make?
1: He makes about 60, 65K. He's a high school teacher and football coach.
0: Yeah. And you make what at the high-powered, high-billing law firm?
1: I make 105 base, and I got a sign-on bonus of 10. So,
0: a bonus of 10?
1: Yep.
0: Okay. So and you've been a lawyer since September?
1: So I passed the bar in September, and I started working as an attorney in November. That's when I went back to work after the baby.
0: All right. So 7 months.
2: Yeah. Have you explored other options where the pace is not quite so fast or the hours aren't as high?
1: I'm just not sure being in my first year. Well, for one, I'm in Oklahoma and a lot of the jobs that aren't as high billing don't pay as much. And with my amount of student loans, I thought maybe I could last a year or two, get them knocked out and be done with it and then go do whatever.
2: I mean, how quickly can you pay off $15,000 on
0: $115,000.
2: Oh, I'm sorry, I misheard, and I saw it on there. Okay, $115,000.
1: Yeah, $115,000, and then my husband has like $12,000. So around $130,000. I mean, I think I could get it knocked out pretty quick. I mean, it wouldn't be less than a year, though.
0: No,
1: I mean,
0: it wouldn't. With that amount. It would take 18 months. Yeah.
1: Yeah, because we could. I mean, go ahead. Sorry.
0: There's two things we can do. One is, I think you're extrapolating the situation that you're in to all lawyers, and all lawyers don't face what you're facing. So there's other ways to utilize the law degree and make a good living. Maybe not make what you're making at this instance 7 or 10 months into your career. That's possible. You're not going to make more that you're probably not going to make this if you did something else. But, but you can't go postpartum and say, I'm going to throw away the amount of years and the amount of money invested into this, just based on the fact that I'm pretty stressed out at this particular moment. Instead, we have to look at other ways to dial the stress down without going all the way to zero.
1: Yeah.
0: And so if you can't, and I can't put myself in your skin, only you and your husband can prayerfully consider this. If you can't suck it up and run the gauntlet for 18 months and clear the student loan, then the second thing, and that's actually the best thing. But
1: I agree.
0: But that's very hard to do. And I'm not saying everybody can do that, and I'm not saying you have to. I'm just saying that's option one. That's actually plan A, okay?
1: Yeah.
0: Plan B would be, how can we utilize the law degree, maybe make more, but maybe make a little less, and be in a situation where I can actually breathe and I'm not just about to punch everybody out because I'm so stressed out all the time and I'm trying to raise a baby. And so that's cool. That's fine. So that's position B. But I'm not going all the way to position Z where we do nothing.
1: Yeah. And I'm not.
0: You gave up the option of being a full-time mom, sit at home with the baby when you made the decision to go $115,000 in debt. You gave that up.
1: I agree. 100%.
0: Okay.
1: And I don't want to not work. I've never been that type of person that can just sit around. I mean, that's kind of why I went to law school.
2: You need option B. You need an option that will allow you to.
0: Well, here's the thing. If you can get a real clear picture, like actually go interview for the job for option B, and you know it's there, sometimes if I have at least that, I don't feel as trapped. And then I can gut something out for a little while longer.
2: Yeah, because you know if you have to pull that.
0: But if it feels like this is extended for 10 years, it feels like it's forever. I just can't do it. I lose my hope, you know?
1: Yeah. Yeah.
0: So
1: I agree.
0: Yeah. I think that's probably the way to go there. So, guys, Christine's obviously a very bright lady, and I'm glad we were able to help her. Setting her particular situation and her particular self aside for a second, this is how the student loan crisis occurred. This is how we have almost $2 trillion now in student loan debt out there. Because we told people that your life, if you go get an education, your life is going to be exactly what you want it to be. And it never works out that way. I talked to a lady not long ago who's making $400,000 a year as an MD, and she had a special needs child. And now she's faced with this desperate desire to be at home with a special needs child versus her $400,000 income and her $600,000 in student loan debt. And so she's trapped between this in that situation. That's a more extreme version of what Christine is facing. But as Christine so eloquently said, they don't tell you this when you're in law school.
2: No, they don't.
0: That as soon as you hold that baby in your arms, things change. Things change. And you can't anticipate this until you're in it. And you can't see that coming. It's impossible. They don't tell you this when they say, you're going to make so much more money because you got a degree.
2: Yeah, when you're in your late teens and mid-20s, you're not thinking about the day you might have a baby. You're thinking about getting your education and doing whatever it takes to do
0: so. You're not thinking about all the... That's a positive thing that could happen, but all the negative things that can happen.
2: Absolutely.
0: The tragedies that can come across your path. And those things happen to people every day.
2: Yeah.
0: So, yeah, don't sign up for these trips because you get trapped. The borrower is slave to the lender, and Jesus said it's hard to serve two masters. You'll hate one and love the other.

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13: Okay, today's question comes from Keith in California. 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I spend about $40 every 3 months on a haircut, which fits our budget. 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I don't think the barber is a waste of money, but my concern is that a $110 monthly bill doesn't seem to fit our budget or align with the intensity of baby step two. Is this the type of expense that should wait until we're debt-free, or is it reasonable to include it in the budget because of the personal and professional benefits? I have some opinions on this.
1: I can't wait. Because I don't.
13: My first thought is, this woman is desperate. Like, there's something that she's trying to be nice, but it sounds like you're really in the need of some grooming to be done. That's what I mean.
1: He goes and gets a $40 haircut. They don't groom there.
13: Every 3 months? 3 months, that's a quarter. That's a long time. And his beard, I'm imagining this guy with a long beard.
1: Oh, okay.
13: You know, if you don't condition your beard, it's scraggly, starts smelling weird. I think that this is a desperate woman speaking. However, you are on baby step two. Is there a way? Here's what comes to mind.
1: I don't have a point of perspective, so I have to interrupt you.
13: Okay.
1: What does Sam spend?
13: I think it's probably around 110 or so.
1: A month.
13: Mm-hmm.
1: Because I think George Camel spends somewhere around $1,400 a minute.
13: Oof.
1: I'm kidding. Yeah. I made that up.
13: Well, George has more hair than Sam.
1: George Camel he's got serious hair.
13: He does.
1: And he works at it really hard. So,
13: yeah. I think the amount is not an abnormal amount that she's
1: saying.
13: That's
1: what I was, because I don't have nothing to base it on, because I haven't been to a barber in 30 years.
13: Yeah.
1: So I don't know.
13: I don't think, I mean, what do you guys think, James? James,
1: you're
13: shaven.
1: Well coiffed.
14: I mean,
1: coiffed.
14: I get my hair cut every 5 weeks, and it's like $50 maybe?
13: $50.
14: I don't know.
13: Yeah.
14: I do like a membership thing, so I don't know what it is every single time.
13: So that being said, I think you could probably split the difference. I think you can go more than once a quarter. And I think that you can spend less than $110 a month. I think you could probably spend $60 or $70 and do it
1: every
13: month.
1: He is in California. Does that matter?
13: That might matter. He's having Esteban do his beard.
1: I can't tell if we're dealing with a ZZ Top beard here or what. A smelly beard.
13: Condition it with the oils.
1: I didn't know.
13: If this
1: Nobody
13: is a point
1: me.
13: Of contention, she's not digging what's going on there. Or you could shave the beard. That's half of the haircut. Go clean shaven and just do the top layer. Could do that. Mm-hmm. There's options here. I think you need to meet your wife halfway because, like he says, there are personal benefits, it sounds like, on the line. Personal and professional.
1: Hmm.
13: And for that reason, I'm going to say half the budget. What do you say?
1: The first thing that occurs to me is it's just not a lot of money we're talking about.
13: No, it's not.
1: And so, I mean,
13: unless they don't make hardly any money.
1: Yeah, they live in California, so I don't know. I mean, it's not a lot of money difference, but I also see a lot of. I mean, you can get a haircut and have a professional image, without going over the top. I suppose I haven't ever done it, so I don't know.
13: I mean, he might be getting a really bad Sports Clips haircut for $40 once a quarter, and that can make you look
1: really unprofessional.
13: Yeah, not the best.
1: Guess they're not going to be a sponsor.
13: Sorry, Sports Clips. You know, when they accidentally cut off too much of your sideburns, it's not good. A bad haircut. It's not blended. You've never had a bad haircut, so maybe you don't.
1: There's just so many things I could say that are not funny here, but
13: I would love to hear just one of them.
1: I mean, it's like the guy that called in the other day about hair replacement. I'm not the guy to ask.
13: Like hair plugs?
1: Obviously, I did a pass on that one. And so, you know, I'm not the guy to ask. I'm not sympathetic or even empathetic. So this is so interesting.
13: Did they want to go into debt for the hair plugs?
1: No,
13: we
1: wanted to
13: go back and listen to it.
1: Use the house down payment.
15: Yeah. Wow.
1: That got a hard no. But
15: yeah, I got to go back and listen to that one.
1: Yeah, house is better than shallow. Yeah,
15: so the real discussion is if, I mean, there's a deeper discussion here. There's the money side of it. But then it's like if one of your spouses is saying, that's an unattractive quality, I need you to do something about that, I feel like you need to run and fix that. What do you think?
1: Yeah. I mean, that's why God sent you them. They take care of your blind spots. But yeah, but the thing that's bothered me,
15: is it the 110?
1: No, it's this idea that somehow you can't get a good haircut except this one that makes you professional, and I'm just going yeah.
15: Judging from the number, I think that he's probably getting the worst haircut you can get. And she's probably like, can you just go to a normal barber? Do you have to go to discount place? Can you just go and get a fine haircut? And can you just please get it done once a month, please? That's what I'm hearing.
1: Yeah, I have no idea. Okay.
15: He's like, it doesn't matter.
1: I really just don't have anything to add that's intelligent. John is in Indianapolis. Hey, John, what's up?
16: How's it going?
1: Better than I deserve. Ask me something I know the answer to, please.
16: So I have completed baby steps 1 through 4. I'm on number 5.
1: Good.
16: Trying to figure out how much I should be contributing to a 529 account. I have $13 extra a month after my 15% of my household income saved. So I'm really not clearing a bunch at the end.
1: Yeah, so you're really not putting anything in your 529.
15: How many
1: $13 a month is not going to do it. Yeah.
15: How many children do you have?
16: Yep. Just one.
1: Okay. What's your household income?
16: Single, 117.
1: Okay. All right. Yeah. Until some things shift around in your budget, you're probably just not starting your baby step 5. That's okay. It's why it's after number 4. 4 is first, 5 is second, 6 is next. I mean, that's why we have them in order. They're numbered that way for a reason, and do them in that order. And you're not going to go the rest of your life and do nothing for college, but you may not be able to do something substantial for right now. And you can't open a mutual fund account for $13 a month. They don't have them.
16: Right.
1: So,
16: right.
1: Yeah, I mean, that's just, if you want to pile that money in the corner or something and have Junior a little piggy bank or something, that's okay. But
16: how much do you need for a 529 account?
1: Well, I mean, what I would recommend people do, and I don't want you to do this too stringently today because you can't really do anything today and we don't want you stressed out or anything. But if you wanted to actually have a mathematical target, you could just contact your, the University of Indiana, your state school, right? And say, or whatever in-state school, tuition, which is usually going to be right now in the 10, 12 grand range, something like that,
16: yep.
1: plus room and board, times 4. And so,
16: right.
1: Okay, that's our target. And we've got a lot of years to get there, so we will be accruing some gains on the mutual fund, some interest, so to speak. And so I don't have to have that much in actual dollars because some of it's going to be growth, and I'm going to put it in a 529. And then you could sit down with your SmartVestor Pro and figure out what per month you need to do to hit that target. But you don't have to worry about that today. You can't do it today.

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2: I'm Channel 2 Pinpoint Weather meteorologist Alden German. Overnight Tuesday, partly cloudy skies and breezy conditions. Wednesday will be sunny and warm, afternoon highs in the upper 80s to low 90s, but backing off Thursday to the lower 80s.
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11: 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Kristen is in Connecticut. Hi, Kristen. How are you?
12: Hi. Oh, my goodness gracious. Thank you all so much for taking my call.
11: Thank you. What's up?
12: So I am looking for advice. My husband and I, we were on baby step number 2, working on 3, and now we're back to number 1. My husband is in sales, and that occupation requires work expenses to be paid up front, like out of our pocket. It does get reimbursed, but it takes a month. So my ask is, how do you recommend taking my husband and I's personal income, our family expenses, and separating it from his work expenses in addition without using credit cards?
11: What does the monthly expense run?
12: It can range, because it really depends if he travels or not, which he travels a couple times a month. So the expenses
11: in a month, it takes a month for it to come back. What does he spend?
12: I would say between $3,000.
11: Okay. All right. And what's your household income?
12: Our combined is $374.
11: And why is $3,000 a problem?
12: It ranges
11: $30,000 a month.
12: To $6,000. Well, we are investing a lot. We do have a lot of bills, but like.

0: For example, I would say like an Uber last month, Uber's was $800, and we have client dinners.
1: That's $3,000 out of $30,000. Why is that a problem?
2: Even if it were six.
1: You're spending a lot on other stuff.
0: Yes,
1: a lot.
0: I mean, there's
1: a lot
0: spent on restaurants and
2: right. But all it takes, Kristen, is for 1 month for you guys to set that $6,000 aside.
1: And put $5,000 in a separate checking account and put a debit card on it and spend it down, turn in the receipts. They give you $5,000 back from the company. They put the $5,000 back in that account, spend it down, turn in the receipts. They give you $5,000 back from the company. You put it in that account. All you got to do is fund it one time and prime the
2: and
1: pump.
2: And then it recycles.
1: But you're acting like him being on the road and having expenses is your household problem. It's not. You have $30,000 a month coming in, and you've put a bullseye on this $3,000 like it's the problem. It's not. You guys got other problems. You're spending like you're in Congress at home.
0: We don't have $30,000 coming in.
1: That's $360,000.
2: It's because you're investing a ton. I get it.
1: How much are you investing?
0: We're investing just about total, like 15, or sorry. Sorry, 10. Oh, I have here 11%.
1: Okay, 11%.
0: Between our LERP, two IRAs, a LERP, a 529, two 401ks.
2: Then I still don't think that's even the problem. I think the problem is exactly what Dave said.
1: That's $3,000 a month.
2: Uh-huh. I think you guys are just spending without a plan, and we'd love to give you a plan because I wish that you were investing 15%.
1: How much debt do you guys have?
0: So our credit cards are $10,000. I do have a student loan of about $90,000, and our daycare is $2,500 a month. The real kicker is our mortgage.
1: How much is your mortgage?
0: Trying to get around that.
1: How much is your mortgage?
0: $10,000 a month.
2: Okay. How long have you been making this kind of money? Is this new for you, or have you guys been earning like this for a while?
0: It is new. He got promoted a year ago, and then in January I got promoted. So I'm making an extra $13,000. So it wasn't always like this, but I think having a second checking account is a great idea. I would like to try that.
2: When did you get the mortgage?
1: You don't want to do anything to keep from facing the fact that you have a $10,000 mortgage that you can't afford.
2: Yeah.
1: You worked really, really hard in this conversation to never bring that up.
2: Is that new? Did that happen? Did that happen after the promotions, or did you have that before?
0: So we had it before because we knew we were getting promotions. But we can't sell the house until we've been here 2 years because we pay capital gains tax. But
2: has it gone up that much in value? What's
0: moving.
2: It gone up in value?
0: I think it's projecting $100,000 a year. So we put $250,000 down, and we're looking at getting about that in return.
1: Yeah. So there's no capital gains because there's no gain.
0: Yeah, not right now.
2: Yeah. So you don't have to worry about that.
1: So you don't have to worry about capital gains. That's a false flag, too.
0: Oh, so we don't
1: If you don't have a gain, you don't have capital gains tax.
0: Okay.
2: Here's what I think. I think you guys have gotten way, way, way, way, way, way, way too comfortable and way, way, way, way, way too sloppy. And I think it's coming back to bite you in the butt. And what a shame, because you make such good money, but you're not able to fully experience it because you guys have gotten so sloppy and you're just adding more and more to this mess.
1: Yeah. So here's what I would tell you. Okay. Mathematically, his expense account is not your problem. Mathematically, because it's $3,000. Okay. Mathematically, 11% going into investments is not that much. It's only $3,000. That's only $6,000 between the two. So you can cover both of those with $3,000. And so those really aren't the issue, but they're straining or they're exposing a budget that is desperately strained by a house payment that you probably can't afford. So here's what I would try. I assume you like the house, right?
0: Dream house.
1: Okay. Well, turn into a nightmare, but let's leave that to the side. I have been in sales my whole life. I grew up in a salesman's household, and for a long, long time, as a salesman, I really thought, I didn't think this intellectually, but I acted as if I thought that I could out-earn my bad decisions, out-earn my stupidity. And so salesmen have a tendency to think that, because salesmen are glass half full people. They're optimists. I'll go knock another deal down. We'll be just fine, honey. And this guy's obviously a very good salesman. He's even sold himself on getting into this mess. But that salesmen have a tendency to, those of us that are good at it, and I'm in the same bucket. That's how I can smell it. We have a tendency to try to out-earn our own stupidity. So what I want you to do is I want you guys to get on a very, very tight budget. Stop your investing for a minute. Get the $5,000 in a separate account on the debit card so you can control the business expenses. And then we don't have arguments over $800 Uber or dinner out with clients, because he's closing deals. And he needs to do the $800 Uber, and he needs to go out with dinner on clients, because that's what's causing all this money to come in. And so we need to protect that, but we need to not spend the expense money on anything except business reimbursable expenses. We need to stop investing temporarily, get the budget under control in detail, and see if you can afford to keep this house. I think you're going to find you can't keep it, but I want you to try to keep it first.

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0: Our scripture of the day, Proverbs 16:28, a troublemaker plants seeds of strife. Gossip separates the best of friends. Teddy Roosevelt said, if you could kick the person in the pants responsible for most of your trouble, you wouldn't sit for a month.
16: Oh, wow. Plot twist.
0: You got to love Teddy Roosevelt. Donald in Boston, what's up?
17: Good afternoon, Dave.
0: Afternoon. How can we help?
17: Well, I'm 57. My wife's 64, and she wants to retire in 3 years. And I do not have a financial advisor, and I'm worried about running out of money. So I've been looking around, and I ran into somebody who wants to sell me an annuity, which doesn't sound like the best idea. So I thought I would touch base and see what your thoughts on it were.
0: Okay. You did not find a financial advisor. You found a life insurance agent that called himself a financial advisor. Because the typical financial advisor will not sell you an annuity except in very rare circumstances. They're not super bad, but they're not super good. It's the only way a life insurance agent can that doesn't have a securities license can get you into a mutual fund is through a variable annuity. And so they use that. So, no, don't do that and don't use that guy. So talk about your situation. How much money do you guys have saved now?
17: Well, in 401ks and IRAs, we have about $950,000.
0: Way to go, millionaire!
17: Not there yet.
0: Awesome. You are there. I mean, you own some other stuff more than that, so you've got $1 million net worth. I'm proud of you. What's your house worth?
17: Maybe $550,000. Okay. It's paid off.
0: And it's paid off. So there's your $1.4 million net worth, $1.6 million net worth. Yeah, way to go, man. Proud of you. Did y'all start with nothing?
17: Yeah, we were brought up poor, but I didn't discover you till 10 years ago when I was buried in debt, and I owe pretty much my debt-free lifestyle to you, actually.
0: So you did this whole thing in 10 years?
17: Mm-hmm.
0: From 45 to 55, or 57. Way to go, man. I'm proud of you. So,
17: yeah.
0: Hey, man, you got plenty of money. You stay away from an annuity. You simply need to get these 401ks all set up and your huge nest egg set up to work for you now instead of you working for it. You spent the last 10 years scratching and clawing and working to build it, and now it's time for it to work for you. So get online at Ramsey Solutions and get to a SmartVestor Pro and sit down and look at them and say, teach me. Until I learn, I do nothing. So teach me. That's their job, is to teach you. And once you understand it enough to explain it back to them or back to me, then you're ready to do some more investing and to move some of this stuff around and get it to working in your favor. You got plenty of time. So let me give you an example. Your wife wants to work how long? 3 more years?
17: No, she quit today if she could, but I don't think we have the money.
16: What's she earn?
17: She earns $60,000.
0: What do you earn?
17: $175,000, but that's new as of 3 years ago.
0: Well, I mean, if she quit, why can't she live on $175,000?
17: We could, but again, that not understanding how much money I have.
0: Oh, you're saying you don't have enough money in the nest egg.
17: I'm thinking that we're going to run out of money when I'm 85 or 80 if we
0: live that long. You're not. Let's walk through it, okay? You're in great shape. Here's some numbers for you. Number one, I want you to go on Ramsey Solutions and pull up the Ramsey Calculator Retirement and look at it and start running some numbers back and forth to get your head around this, okay? But here's a couple of things you can remember. Is your 401k and your retirement invested in good mutual funds?
17: Yeah.
0: Like we teach, yeah.
17: I don't know.
0: Okay, so if they're averaging 10%, that $1 million will double in 7 years. You'll be 64, you'll have $2 million if you don't touch it between now and then.
17: Okay.
0: And when you're 71, if you haven't touched it still, which is not likely, you will have touched some of it. But when you're 71, the $2 million will be $4 million. Without adding anything to it, that's what it'll do. It'll double every 7 years if you're averaging 10%, a lump sum will. Okay, that's the math. Now, if that's happening, well, you're roughly going to have $2 million to work with because you're going to live on, if you live on $175,000 between now and the time you're 64, and then you retire, and you can do that easy, you're going to have $2 million sitting there waiting on you plus whatever you add to it between now and then. So you probably have $2.5 million, okay? Now, if you pull off 10% a year off of $2.5 million, that's $250,000 a year.
17: Okay.
0: If you pulled off half of that, that's $125,000 a year.
16: And you're not even touching the.
0: And it's still growing. If it's invested and it's making 10 or 12%, and you're only pulling off 5 or 6, 7% to, get back to the 150,000, you're not even touching the money. You're only pulling off the growth. Does that make sense?
17: Makes a lot of sense. I was more thinking that you're going to tell me I was in trouble financially.
0: No, you're not in trouble. You've done very well, my friend. You're a millionaire. I'm so proud of you. I'm so happy the stuff we taught you worked. I knew it did, but I'm just so happy it worked for you. So you're just awesome, man. You're one of them Baby Steps millionaires. You're one of America's success stories. You're proof that we can do it still. And you're proof that the communist college professor that's teaching people that socialism works is wrong. Okay? And so you're the guy, man. You did it. I'm so proud of you. So just keep being the proof. So you're going to have $2.5 million if she quits today and y'all live on 175 and you keep adding a little bit to your 401k and you sit down with your SmartVestor Pro. And then if you want to live off of 5%, that's going to be 100 and a quarter. If you want to live off of 8% and it's growing at 10 or 12, it's still growing. You're not even touching it. So this runs to the point that you make this amount of money the rest of your entire life, and you still leave $2.5 million to your heirs because you never even touched the goose. You only lived off the golden eggs. And if you leave the principal alone and live off the income that it creates or some of the income that it creates, it runs in perpetuation to infinity and beyond, as Buzz Lightyear said, right? And that's it. So that's it just keeps going mathematically. So just have a big enough nest egg that you can live off of some of the income that it's creating, and you'll be just fine.
16: Love that. That's so exciting.
0: That's amazing. This is what happens when you get out of debt at 45 years old and tear into this. Of course, they're making 2.25 between them.
16: Yeah.
0: They're kicking it.
16: I mean, when you have no debt and no house payment, that number that you need to pull off goes way down.
0: Boom. Right? Boom. Way to go, Donald. You inspired me today, sir. Yeah, that's it. So that's what you're looking for. So a good rule of thumb is if you can put it in, the market has averaged 11.8%. Okay? And so if you leave 4% in for inflation, so it's growing, you're not only not touching your nest egg, but it's growing by 4% a year, and you pulled off 8, that's about the most you should do. And so per $1 million, that's $80,000 a year. So if you got $2 million, that's $160,000 a year if you did that, okay? And in his case, that's about right.
16: Perfect.
0: You know, 120, 160, somewhere in there without, you know, he's got continuous to grow by inflation. So, by the way, his 160 next year is going to go up because the balance has gone up, and he's living off a
16: that's
0: percentage
16: right.
0: of it. So it's 164, and then it's 169. And so every year as inflation kicks, you're leaving 4% alone, which, by the way, if you go back and look at the CPI, the Consumer Price Index, which is the measure of inflation, you will see over the last 100 years or so, it's averaged right around 4.2%. I know Biden had 9.7, but we've had other years it was 3. It's averaged about 4.2%. I know Jimmy Carter had 10%, but Ronald Reagan had 4, okay? And so you can argue about who, what, when, and where, but go back, just look at the numbers. They're right there in the historical data. And you know, it's not a political, math is not political. Very good, Donald. Score, baby. I love it. That puts this hour of the Ramsey Show in the books. We'll be back with you before you know it. In the meantime, remember, there's ultimately only one way to financial peace, and that's to walk daily with the Prince of Peace, Christ Jesus.

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2: ABC News, I'm Dave Packer. U.S. Central Command launched retaliatory strikes on Iran following the downing of an Apache helicopter near the Strait of Hormuz, calling the move self-defense strikes. That was answered by Iranian missiles and drones, says a U.S. official, which were nearly all shot down. ABC News National Security and Defense Analyst Mick Mulroy tells us that he fears this conflict could escalate things really bad.
3: This could kick off the whole war again, and the United States has all the assets in place to do so. But I also think it's clear the United States does not want to see that happen. The White House wants to see a ceasefire agreement.
2: Primaries in four states. ABC News projecting Graham Plattner is the winner of Maine's Democratic Senate primary and South Carolina's first congressional district primary. ABC News projects Jenny Costa Honeycutt and Mark Smith will advance to a runoff. The Carolina Hurricanes bested the Vegas Golden Knights in Game 4 of the Stanley Cup Finals Tuesday. This is ABC News.
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6: I'm Channel 2 Pinpoint Weather meteorologist Alden German. Overnight Tuesday, partly cloudy skies and breezy conditions. Wednesday will be sunny and warm, afternoon highs in the upper 80s to low 90s, but backing off Thursday to the lower 80s.
7: Colorado weather can be a fickle mistress. One moment it's raining, the next moment the sun's out. Oh look, there's a snowstorm. And now the sun's back out to melt it all away. Avoid the surprises and hear all about the weather with me, meteorologist Cody Wilson of Denver and Front Range Weather. I'll get you the what, where, and when of Northern Colorado's weather on Good Morning NoCo, Mondays at 9:30. 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

0: Thank you for letting us be of service to you on this Ted's Day morning, the day we celebrate God's gifts to you, whatever they may be, butcher, baker, guitar riff maker, your application of them with all the zeal of somebody who's doing something they're commanded to do from on high, and the rewards that you reap from that. May they be plentiful and bountiful and keep you through all of your years. I am Joe, as you probably guessed, and this is the program that tells you what went on last night. I will, of course, give you my analysis of it, but I want to hear how it is impacting you where you are. We make it very easy. We have a text message line. It's adjunct to our call-in line at 434-882-4217. You share your thoughts, your dreams, your ambitions, or at least how the news of the day is impacting you where you are. We've got a lot to get into, including, I think, a tell in a court ruling regarding dormitory addresses and what the states are now going to have to comply with when it comes to addresses on voter registrations. And I think, you know, I looked on the wires. Don't go looking on the wires for it. It's an obscure little story. But it's one of these stories that 6 months, a year from now, some left-wing do-gooder group like the NAACP or Act Blue or Think Progress or Squeeze Sphincters, whatever the group is called, based out of some storefront in Westchester, New York, they'll be out there saying, you got to make sure all these people are allowed to vote. If they're here, they should be voting. This is going to be huge when it comes to the sanctity of the voter rolls. And this is the nail in the proverbial SAVE Act caution. Since we already have too many Republicans who are afraid of their constituents losing the illegals that they're already using. Again, let me remind you, your host's the one that said, we're not watching a new civil war. We're just watching the reconflagration of the old one. Primary election days across the nation, more primaries, and we've got results for you. By the way, many of these states have more votes counted than California currently does. 99% of the votes in the South Carolina gubernatorial primary, it's headed to a runoff with the top two vote getters splitting 28.9 for Pamela Yvette and Alan Wilson with 26.2. This is for the GOP nomination for governor. Ralph Norman had 17.1%. Rahm Reddy had 14.2%. And coming in fifth, former Congressman Nancy Mace with just 12% of the votes there. In the Democratic primary, Jermaine Johnson received just under 60% of the votes and will be facing the winner of the GOP runoff. Billy Webster finished second with just under 30%, and Mullins McLeod finished with 10% of the ballot cast. In Maine, where all the eyes were on Graham Plattner, he won his primary easily with 82% of the votes counted. I thought we were at 90%, or is that an old piece of paper? And get rid of it. Plattner gets 72% of the votes, 81% of the votes counted. That is up there. They're doing the California process. Janet Mills received a lot of protest votes, as did David Costello. But Graham Plattner won the Democratic Party primary to run for U.S. Senate with 72% of the vote. Susan Collins was unopposed in her race for the Maine Senate. Other primaries that went on in the area: North Dakota, U.S. House races in North Dakota, and Nevada's governor race as well. Well, yeah, that was supposed to pop up as I said it. Don't give me the I Dream of Jeannie thing. Julie Federchick, 73% of the vote in North Dakota's U.S. House primary over Alex Balazs. And in Nevada, where voting is always such a thrill, Nevada's gubernatorial primary, Joe Lombardo, 90% in the Republican Party, and Aaron Ford, 64% in the Democratic primary. The confetti will have barely settled, and the smell of expended fireworks will still be wafting through the air as we head to Las Vegas to kick off the next 250 years of life, liberty, and the pursuit of happiness at Freedom Fest. We are headed out there to visit with some of the great free thinkers in the world. You can find out more, plus get tickets to join us there at freedomfest.com. 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And one of my favorite parts is the Anthem Film Festival. Joanne Skousen told us,
1: turned out that most of our films deal with freedom, not only in the United States, but all around the world. Great. And it starts with a great film called Fulfilling the Promise that talks about the Declaration of Independence.
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8: To most people, Coach Speak is this.
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0: what precinct they're in. That's not the point of knowing the address. But the NCAACP, I saw it. I don't know. It must be the things I scroll to on my internet searches, but that popped up in a reel. They did the bait and switch. They did the David Copperfield, look at the explosion over here while you don't notice my beautiful assistant walking the Bengal tiger off the stage. Hubba hubba, sleight of hand. And they had the judge fooled. It's the NAACP, aren't they special? I better rule in their favor, otherwise I'm going to get doxxed. And don't think that doesn't go through judges' minds. So the ruling is based on the idea that you don't need to know someone's address because the precinct that they're supposed to vote in, which isn't the reason we need to know their address. We need to know their address to make sure they're a resident citizen and that they haven't voted somewhere else. But the NCAACP managed to go hubba hubba magic, presto change-o. And the judge went, what were you saying? These are not the droids you're looking for. These are not the votes you're looking to count either. So, Kareem, you may be right, but I'm not holding my breath that a conservative has the intestinal fortitude anymore as I watch them all fight against the SAVE Act. I'm going to go get that bit I did with Ken Cuccinelli from the Election Transparency Initiative for our Virginia friends, because he warns any place that's got ballot harvesting is going to have ballot curing. California is coming to your hometown as well. But Dr. Clark, you were hanging on line. You had a question about California?
1: Clark? The whole deal in California. Now, you know, I think sometimes it's hard to see the forest for the trees.
0: Or count them.
1: I'm a little bit removed from where you are. And I kind of got to watch the whole Virginia redistricting and then the backlash from a little bit of distance, okay?
0: But you have some of that in Alabama, too.
1: Well, it went the other way. Well, you know, the problem we had was our Republicans, you know, I think we're supposed to be like the second reddest state or something.
0: Yeah.
1: But the thing is a lot of us is them.
0: Right. And, you know, to be fair, California has a lot of the same problem. A lot of them is us as well, because Republicans just got tired of waiting, so they just joined the Democratic Party.
1: There you go. But the thing is, you know, y'all had the effort to go 10-1, and then there was a backlash.
0: Yeah, I think somebody yesterday said that Louise Left Eye Lucas, our Senate leader, posted a meme that said, I fill my bong with Republican tears.
1: Yeah, how's that working? She's smoking the dry bomb. She's just sucking right off a hookah right now. But anyway, so I don't think it's that the Democrats think we're so stupid as we can't see what they're doing in California. I just think they don't think anybody will call them and hold them to account.
0: Well, because there's enough of us, Clark, that, you know, are struggling to make ends meet, and these people continue to tell us the same lie over and over again. You know, the leftists are as bad as the authoritarian rhino Republicans. They're telling their constituents, vote for me, and this time we'll make sure Republicans don't stop us from getting all the money you need to pay your bills. And then when that doesn't materialize, when that doesn't happen, and the Democrats get mad, that's when the socialists start to march, like Mamdani and Rahman and the one in D.C. all start, Graham Plattner, all these people start to get power, AOC, because the Democrats have been lying to the poor for so long. The poor are like, well, hell, these people at least say they're going to get the pitchforks and torches and take all the rich guys out.
1: What was it? It was a refugee from Soviet Russia. She said, they lie to us. We know they're lying to us. They know we know they're lying to us. We know they know we know.
0: Hey,
1: and
0: Norton,
1: we just all pretend.
0: Norton, I know that you know that I know.
1: Yeah.
0: Good stuff, Clark.
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10: To most people, coach speak is this.
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12: I hope they've seen progress in the terms of the way we play the game. There's a core group of young players that are getting better on a daily basis, and that will be better next year.
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13: This isn't about some game. 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Do you get it?
10: But to us, this is coach speak.
14: We really do like multi-sport kids, you know, but we can do too much. You might as well consider the weight room their fourth sport because they're expected to do so much in the weight room. Commissioner Mike Krueger from Chassett.
15: We have these awesome opportunities for our kids to be involved, whether that's in activities, whether that's in athletics, finding a niche for kids to get connected with something bigger than themselves. 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

0: Thank you for joining us on this Tuesday morning. And for those who are new to the idea, what we do is based on the fact that Ted Nugent is the embodiment of somebody who is confident in their own self and in what God has gifted them to do. Therefore, it is vaccinated them against the concerns of what the nattering nabobs of negativism say about him. And therefore, he can go about his day's travails without concern. Just he wants to make sure he's doing the best he can. And we all should live that way. And that's the basis of a Tedsty. We all should live that way. We should all know what God has gifted us to do. We should all school up in it. And then we should all apply it to a grateful constituency. And then we don't need to worry about the haters and the keyboard warriors out there. Speaking of keyboards, Mike writes into our text message line. We keep one of those, and we keep a phone number as well. You can call us at 434-882-4217, or you can text to that number. There's also an email address, jtinthemorningradio@gmail.com. But again, Mike writes in, I had been discussing the SAVE Act and why Republicans are against it. And I was bringing the analogy back to the early 2010s, 2012, when Dr. Ron Paul was again reminding us that government spending, government mandated wages, government, all of these government controls are why we can't afford things. It's a self-licking ice cream cone, Mike, and I can get into it a little bit more, but his question is, so you and Dr. Paul think we should all make less? That doesn't sound like it's a very winning election electoral idea, Joe. No wonder Dr. Paul didn't do very well when he ran for president. It's not that. So we get lost in the immediacy, and the progressives beat us in the immediacy. They hold us to that immediate, like, oh, I have $500 in my check. It doesn't matter whether that $500 buys $5 worth of goods or not. You just have $500, and that's a bigger number than $400. Let me get the first things done. We can dig into this more. It's a bigger issue. It's a deep think thing. And we can get back into the primary results as well. Nancy Mace finishing fifth in a four-horse race in South Carolina. But Iran is threatening payback. U.S. struck in country after a helicopter was shot down. Foreign Minister Abbas Araghchi warned that Iran will leave no attack or threat unanswered. However, negotiators are still talking to one another as this goes on. Iran is open to a 15-year enrichment freeze, leaks from the negotiation the leadership of the Islamic Revolutionary Guard Corps says they will retaliate for the U.S. strikes, which were in retaliation to Iranian missiles shooting down an army helicopter. Energy Secretary is making the circuit now, saying that the U.S. has increased the number of ships making it through. Chris Wright said Tuesday ship traffic through the Strait of Hormuz is rising meaningfully. Many people are seeing the results at the gas pumps. Department of Homeland Security says they expect to finish the southern border wall by late 2027. The tariff refunds are not going fast enough for a judge. Trade judge Tuesday urged the administration officials to speed up refunds of more than $10 billion in collection. However, there is still no word on how the judge is going to make sure those get to the customers that paid higher prices at the storefront for it. The State Department, Marco Rubio, proprietor, is launching a pilot program that will allow foreign visitors to pay $750 to secure faster visa interview appointments. The program is set to run from July 1st through December 31st, and, of course, expecting pushback from House Democrats and maybe even some Republicans. It applies to applicants seeking B1 and B2 visas for business, tourism, or medical travel. And those are some of our first things this morning. Like I said, we can get into the primary results. Graham Plattner won. Nancy Mace didn't. And we can break it down further for you coming up here on First Thing Today.
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6: To most people, coach speak is this.
7: Look, there's things that guys do very well, and our job is to, you know, find those strengths and put them in those positions.
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10: 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Commissioner Mike Krueger from Chassett.
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0: So the point of order, and I don't want to lose the SAVE Act bit in this, and the call both to come up with some parliamentary procedure that would get the SAFE Act passed, Republicans that don't want to vote for it. Now, obviously, Democrats don't want to vote for it, but Republicans don't want to vote for it for a different reason. And I know that we've been talking about some of the reasons Republicans turned on the Tea Party back in the early, 2010s. And I brought up Ron Paul and the economics of the world. And what happens when the Uniparty really first was identified under Ron Paul and pointing to the manipulations of markets and monies and everything else. But so during that period, a phrase came up, Chamber of Commerce Republicans. And there's nothing wrong with the Chamber of Commerce, but the Chamber of Commerce becomes more and more politically connected because of democracy, not representative republicanism, but pure old, everybody gets a vote for everything, and you must pander for everything, democracy. So Republicans were making decisions that were unconstitutional, but helped business leaders, both in their communities and otherwise, because the government has perverted the Commerce Clause to a point where they can help business. U.S. government was never constituted to be able to, quote, help business. Not at all. U.S. government was constituted to protect the liberties of the citizens, and that, yes, that included business owners. But if government's going to manipulate the markets, well, damn Skippy straight, I'm going to get in there to try to manipulate it on my behalf. Go back to the phrase, only a moral nation, right? So Mike's question about, well, it sounds like you want people to make less money, Joe. I want people to spend less money, too. I want things to cost less. I don't want you to have to make payments on, we were talking about this over dinner yesterday, and it was really stunning to me that people are now starting financing programs for food, for fast food. You can now, I guess, through the Chipotle app, finance your dinner because you might not have the $20 it's going to cost for Chipotle. So, you pay it, and it's stunning to me. It's apparently marketed to college kids. But you can hit this, I forget the name of the app. My son was telling me about it, showed me the thing. Yeah, you can finance your Chipotle drive-through because you might not have $15-$20 in your pocket. That's an hour's worth of work. Is that hour's worth of work worth, a giant bean burrito with chorizo? It might be, but you have to think about it that way. Maybe it's a half an hour's work. Good on you. But the economics of the world have led us to a place where people like Marjorie Taylor Greene, for our friends down at WBLJ in Dalton, bailing on the conservative principles of only U.S. voters voting in elections because she realized that she has illegals working for her husband's construction company and that they wouldn't be able to compete with other maldoers. And much of this was first identified when one of the other simple things like the SAVE Act came along. This is why Republicans hate bills like this, because it outs them. When the idea of businesses being required to perform background checks on their employees to make sure that they are citizens, the Chamber of Commerce Republicans balked at that, saying, my business owners don't want to do that. Why? Why don't your business owners want to be held accountable if they hire somebody that's not a citizen, huh? On behalf of the citizens who make much more money. This is why I said last hour, and I've said countless times before, that the battlefield is the same. The battlefield is the same as it was in 1826. The battle is over whether or not you're allowed to have a permanent underclass, a permanent servant class that certainly costs you some money, but not as much as hiring somebody, a citizen, at full freight. It was going on in 1826, and it's going on in 2026. People's Exhibit A, to take Jake Fry, the mayor of Minneapolis, and his hair product, told us all that the battle over ICE in his city is the battle to protect our abuelas and busboys. So apparently, the wealthy Minnesotans are hiring non-citizens to look after their kids. And, of course, the defense is, but, Joe, I can't afford to pay somebody $25 an hour to do this. And if I only have $10 an hour, Americans don't want to work for that. You know why? Because Americans have to make car payments. Americans apparently have to finance their lunch. This is going around and around, and it continues to swirl around the devaluation of money. It is why Richard Nixon didn't have the intestinal fortitude to keep us on the gold standard, because if we were still on the gold standard, we couldn't print piles and piles and piles of additional money to keep paying the obligations laid out in the Great Society programs. And those have just grown since. That's why Republicans don't support the SAFE Act, because they want that permanent underclass of people who are, quote, doing jobs Americans don't want to do. It's not that Americans don't want to do those jobs. It's just that Americans need to get paid more for them. And why do Americans need to get paid more for them? Because the government continues to print money, devaluing the dollars in their pocket. So, you know, that check for $500 you got in compared to $1960 only buys you like $50 worth of stuff. This is the point Dr. Paul was trying to make in 2012 and, you know, 1992 and every moment, you know, he's been around. His son, you know, tries as best he can, but he's trying to, you know, stay in the Senate, because certainly being in the Senate, you might have a little bit more opportunity. Yeah, I understand he battles Trump on things. But he and his family have been one of the lone clarion voices for understanding that a lot of this problem is driven by pandering through our labor laws and our crony capitalism through the perversion of the Commerce Clause of the Constitution.
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21: I'm Channel 2 Pinpoint Weather meteorologist Alden German. Overnight Tuesday, partly cloudy skies and breezy conditions. Wednesday will be sunny and warm, afternoon highs in the upper 80s to low 90s, but backing off Thursday to the lower 80s.
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6: To most people, coach speak is this.
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10: 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Commissioner Mike Krueger from Chassett.
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23: For the Broncos to be considered front runners from the NFL crew at Fox, the buy-in has to be they believe Bo Nix is going to take it to that next level. 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
2: And the takes that get you fired up.
23: John texting, and people that sell investment items and 401k retirement instruments can't invest in certain stocks. That's been a rule for years.

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0: 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The first thing today

0: sheet thinking they have to make a quota. 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James, you have a great morning, sir.
1: Thanks, Joe. You too.
0: And to you at 434-882-4217. Good morning. You're on the air with Joe. First thing this morning, who's this?
2: Good morning, Joe. It's Kareem.
0: Hey, Kareem. How are you doing, my friend?
2: I'm doing well. I'm enjoying the scenes in western Pennsylvania.
0: Oh, you know, that's good stuff out there. Are you heading to Pittsburgh, Erie? What part of western PA? We're going to be out there on the 11th out in Shanksville.
2: In fact, yes, Pittsburgh. But I passed the Shanksville Memorial sign and thought of you.
0: Oh, well, thank you about that. So what's on your mind?
2: Oh, again, Joe, a lot of seeds you spread. Going back
0: and manure to fertilize it too. So okay,
2: well fertilized. Going back to Nixon, just to touch on for a brief minute, it was one of Nixon's policies to create a better division between the Soviets and the Chinese. That's why he went to China and essentially brought them up out from where they were to where they are now. And here we are on in the last few years, and we've made them closer together than ever. But going back to Marjorie Taylor Greene, could you play the clip where she admits that? It's around the internet.
0: Oh, yeah, and I had it when she said it, and the trouble is my archiving system is archaeological, so I'm going to have to scroll back to that. That was back in December, I think she said it. But she admitted it.
2: I'll send you the clip. By the way, we're coming up on a break, aren't we, Joe?
0: Well, you just finish your thought. It's all good.
2: Okay. All right. Lots to go through. Purchasing power. That's, making more. You're not – that's an ingenuous question. That's not the wrong thing to say. A tease, I think. Of course, I'm inviting all sorts of attacks in my own comments for that. But you're wanting purchasing power to increase. So it's okay if you make less. It's okay if they're my apologies. It's okay if – we don't have an increase in wages as long as what we're able to purchase doesn't go down. As long as we make enough to cover what we want, what we need, and what we plan for.
0: Yeah, the point I was making is no. It's that you want to be able to make enough money to pay for what you need, but people who have the things you need will price it based on your ability to pay for it. And that's where the subsidization and the no offense, the easy credit, and to the point where we're financing Chipotle purchases has done us dirty, because like healthcare insurance, it has gone into the marketplace and skewed the natural pressures of the marketplace and thrown it completely off. So you're not getting an actual look at it. Anything else?
2: Two points before I let go. That way you can. The first one is energy cost. This shipping in China, coming, bringing it back, all that is because of cheap energy. We can look at the Battle of the Bulge movie. I like to use movies because usually that's such a richly told story that it's easily accessible in people's memories for reference. The cake that the German leader, George Shaw, was that the actor's name?
0: George, not George Shaw. He was in Jaws as well. I know who you're talking about.
2: Yes. Okay. So the cake is the example he used, that the Americans were, okay, they had enough fuel to fly the cake over. That's where we get our fuel from. And so they tried to, the tanks tried to go get the fuel, but it was they're soundly defeated because they didn't have enough fuel. Okay. So our energy reserves, strategic energy reserves, which we started in the early 1980s, are at their lowest point, my understanding, ever.
0: Well, yeah, and they are, but that's another one of these news stories that's not meaningful. It's a story. It's not untrue, but it's without context. The price that you're paying at the gas pump for the diesel in your truck, Kareem, is not driven by the strategic oil reserves. I'll get into that. You're right, though. Break is here to take care of the information needs and some advertising.
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6: To most people, Coach Speak is this.
14: Look, there's things that guys do very well, and our job is to, you know, find those strengths and put them in those positions.
6: Or this.
15: I hope they've seen progress in the terms of the way we play the game. There's a core group of young players that are getting better on a daily basis, and that will be better next year.
6: Sometimes it's this.
16: This isn't about some game. This is about our lives. Do you get it?
6: But to us, this is Coach Speak.
13: We really do like multi-sport kids, you know, but we can do too much. You might as well consider the weight room their fourth sport because they're expected to do so much in the weight room. Commissioner Mike Krueger from CHASA.
17: We have these awesome opportunities for our kids to be involved, whether that's in activities, whether that's in athletics, finding a niche for kids to get connected with something bigger than themselves. 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
6: 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To most people, Coach Speak is this.
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6: Or this.
15: I hope they've seen progress in the terms of the way we play the game. There's a core group of young players that are getting better on a daily basis, and that will be better next year.
6: Sometimes it's this.
16: This isn't about some game. 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Do you get it?
6: But to us,
10: This is Coach Speak.
13: We really do like multi-sport kids, you know, but we can do too much. You might as well consider the weight room their fourth sport because they're expected to do so much in the weight room. Commissioner Mike Krueger from Chassett.
17: 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It's the true reason we exist.
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0: Thank you for letting us be of service to you on this Tedsday, the day we celebrate God's gifts to you. Technically, we should do it every day because they are always there, and hopefully you know what they are, and you dig in on them, you became expert at applying them to a grateful constituency, and like our avatar, you don't need to worry about what the keyboard warriors say about you. It's how you have a long life and a happy wife. There at 434-882-4217 on a program that will tell you what went on last night. I will give you my analysis of it, of course, but I want to hear how it's impacting you where you are. You can do it through the phone number at 434-882-4217. It is a talk show, but you can text as well. Maybe we should call it a text show. Very popular because it's mornings. There's AM, there's PM, and there's LM. Last minute. This is the portion of the day known as last minute. There, Charles writes in. That's the other way you can do it too. JTinTheMorningRadio@gmail.com. If I remember correctly, President Otto Penn used the Strategic Petroleum Reserve as his strategic vote reserve when oil prices were high and midterm elections were approaching. Or is my memory faulty? No, Charles, yours isn't. His is. Jill's is, I think, teetering on, you know, once you've told a lie so many times, how do you know what the truth is anymore? But yes, the Strategic Petroleum Reserve more frequently than not has been used for not the purposes it was originally set aside for, to make sure that our soldiers had diesel for the tanks to get there. Of course, now, Charles, rest assured, now our men and women will be riding in solar-powered tanks if the election of 2024 had not gone the way it did. Kamala Harris very clearly wanted solar-powered tanks, solar-powered fighter jets, I guess. Still not sure, quite sure how they figured all that out. But those were the things that she wanted in her plan for America. And so, you know, we dodged one there, I guess, is all I have to say about that. So we'll dive in first things this morning, starting with the primary election results all across the nation. But the most notable one is the one for the GOP nomination for governor in South Carolina. And they voted, and much attention paid to it because famous member of the House of Representatives, Nancy Mace, had stepped out of her position to run for governor of South Carolina. And out of five people running for the GOP nomination, she finished fifth. Just slightly fewer people than would attend a South Carolina Gamecocks football game. Nancy Mace with 57,000 votes and 12% of the turnout. There will be a runoff in the Republican Party coming soon. Pamela Yvette got 28.9% of the vote. Alan Wilson got 26.2% of the vote. Ralph Norman and Rahm Reddy both split about the same amount, just slightly more than Nancy Mace did there. The other one that was getting note, mostly because of Nazi tattoos and things of that nature, the Democratic Party primary in North Dakota. In Maine. There is also primaries there. But the Maine primary, Graham Plattner, in the Democratic primary, yes, there was some pushback votes on his position on things. Janet Mills saw her vote rise to about 20%, just under 20%. David Costello, also running as a Democrat, 8.1%. So about 27% of Maine residents said, we don't want Graham Plattner running as a Democrat. But he did manage. Susan Collins was uncontested in her primary for keeping her seat. So, again, we found a way to make Susan Collins seem like the conservative common sense one, just like Karen Bass has become. By the way, in most of these states, far more percentage of their votes have been counted than heretofore have already been counted in California. In Nevada, the incumbent governor survived a challenge Joseph Lombardo, 90.9%. But one likes Nevada as we head there in 1 month's time for Freedom Fest. You know who finished second in the Nevada Republican primary? None of the above. Got 2.3% of the vote. Irina Hansen finished third behind none of the above. Matthew Winterhawk finished fourth. That's something you don't want to put on a resume. Our friends at the Daily Signal are a big part of my life as I write columns for the Virginia page in the state news section. Go to dailysignal.com, and there's daily news from Georgia, Ohio, Texas, California, and little old Virginia, as well. As a matter of fact, my most recent piece published 2 days ago, all about the infighting within the Democratic Party of Virginia, and some wonderfully funny tweets and name-calling in between Louise Left Eye Lucas and her partner, Cool Hand Left Hand Luke Torian, and the person they refer to as the data center diva, C.I. Abigail. So you can read all about that, plus the latest out of California, Drew Allen and the rest of the California contingent, Haley Gomez, some great stuff on Skid Row, since that seems to be where all the votes are coming from in the L.A. mayoral race.
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0: Ah, Ted's D. Ted's D washing across a country that would rather cure ballots than SARS-CoV-2. Funny, maybe we should have a vaccine for voting instead of trying to cure your ballots. Curing is so expensive. Well, you know why we can cure ballots and not COVID is because we're not asking the insurance companies to pay for it. Oh, there he goes again, saying the quiet part out loud. So Marjorie Taylor Greene came up in we were discussing the SAVE Act and E-Verify and all these things that Republicans can't get behind. And I like this text message on the subject matter. Teresa writes in to 434-882-4217, all well and good, Joe, and you make a great case, but we live in the here and now. I can't afford my groceries and my gas and my car insurance, so somebody needs to be helping somebody out. And Teresa, I get it. This is, what's the expression in computer software writing? It's not a flaw, it's a feature. This isn't something wrong with the system. This is how they want the system to operate so that when they ask you to vote down the U.S. Constitution to insert something much more provocative and proactive regarding the things the government should do for you. Barack Obama himself, albeit he was just state senator Barack Obama, but nobody told me he's changed his mind on this. His wife, who was First Lady of the United States at the time, said we need to fundamentally change the kind of country we are. But when Barack Obama was asked about the U.S. Constitution, he was an up-and-coming state senator. He had brought the House down at the 2004 DNC convention. Everybody loving him some Barry. He had begun writing his storybook, as it were, his storybook career. But he said at the time that he felt the weakness of the Constitution was the fact that it didn't provide proactive ways for the government to help people like you, Teresa, who are struggling. It's real.
1: We got the first sort of mainstream African American who was articulate and bright and clean and nice looking guy. I mean, that's a storybook, man.
0: Storybook, man. I mean, you should see what my son is doing. Have you watched Hunter Biden trying to brand himself as an anti-Israel Republican now? He's cozying up to all the Tucker Carlson crowd. Has he been on? Maybe that's a foretelling. Next on Tucker Carlson Tonight, Hunter Biden sits down with Tucker and talks about how similar their lives are. Next on the Tucker Carlson Network. But I want to play the clip, Marjorie Taylor Greene dropping bombs herself as she exits the U.S. House of Representatives, talking about why she can't support sending people back to the country that they are actually citizens of.
2: It's all so absurd and completely unserious. I refuse to be a battered wife, hoping it all goes away and gets better. If I am cast aside by the president and the MAGA political machine and replaced by neocons, big pharma, big tech, military-industrial war complex, foreign leaders, and the elite donor class that can never, ever relate to real Americans, then many common Americans have been cast aside and replaced as well.
0: Oh, yes. Cast aside real Americans like the ones that her construction company employs that aren't citizens of America, but by being in America and doing those jobs that Americans don't want to do, which Americans do want to do, just not at the wages Marjorie Taylor Greene feels like paying them. Now, I'll give Marjorie Taylor Greene the benefit of the doubt. Maybe the projects that they're building shouldn't pay people as much as they're getting paid to do them. Maybe hammering two by fours together isn't as valuable a commodity. And remember, your income should also be based to a great degree on your replaceability. How unique are your skills? If they're a dime a dozen, well, I think I know what we're going to start the negotiating at. Let me get to you at 434-882-4217. Good morning. You're on the air with Joe first thing this morning. Who's this?
3: Hey, this is Moscow Bob, and I got
0: Thrust with you.
3: Talk about Social Security. You know, they say it's going to go run out of money a year earlier. Two solutions. President Trump, since he says he wants, it, you know, is all for the elderly people, should mandate that the House of Representatives and the Senate cannot excuse themselves for summer holidays until they pass a one-item bill that funds Social Security indefinitely, like the state of Wisconsin does, and cannot be borrowed against. Second item is for the funding. All the money that was allocated to USAID, allocated to Michigan for these government programs that all these fraudsters are using, take all that money and reallocate it to Social Security and let the states fend for themselves to take care of their own citizens.
0: I mean, it is a great way to fix I think you have some merit, absolutely, in what you're seeing, because the money can be found out there. But I worry that it's not enough. We did some arithmetic yesterday. If you took all the money from all the wealthy people on the planet, you're still only halfway to paying off just the United States debts. And now we're all out of work because of all of the wealthy people have been taken out of business there. So this idea of, well, we'll get this money and this money, I just don't think it's enough to cover Social Security right now. And what Bob is talking about is a report that was done last week that says Social Security will be insolvent, they said, by 2032. But now I'm seeing people saying, no, it'll be 2031 when the Social Security Fund goes insolvent, which, by the way, triggers a mandatory 25% reduction in payouts there. But the bigger part of it, here's the other big part of it. All this outsourcing, I'm going to look at me adeptly tying in the first part of this segment to the latter part. With more and more people doing more and more work for Americans outside of America, we have, I believe, now 2 employees for every pensioner on Social Security. And when the fund was started, it was, I think, 22 or 24 people in the workforce paying into Social Security monies and for each pensioner. So there are numbers games in the Social Security bugaboo that are, you know, pretty big. Last thoughts, Bob? 10 seconds.
3: Yeah. Last thought. Take away all the ultra-wealthy like President Trump, Joe Biden. Take away their Social Security because they don't need it, and use all the cap the dollar amount of funds and take all the wealthy multimillionaires.
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7: I'm Channel 2 Pinpoint Weather meteorologist Alden German. Overnight Tuesday, partly cloudy skies and breezy conditions. Wednesday will be sunny and warm. Afternoon highs in the upper 80s to low 90s, but backing off Thursday to the lower 80s.
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9: Colorado weather can be a fickle mistress. One moment it's raining, the next moment the sun's out. Oh look, there's a snowstorm. And now the sun's back out to melt it all away. 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

0: of it tomorrow unless something else breaks. But I mean, so he's saying we still have an appeal process because the NC2A, you know, will definitely flex their muscles in the appeal process and say, hey, let's, you know, we've just got to back off. We've got to be able to, you know, change things here.
1: Like,
0: so
1: like
0: with all that
1: something,
0: said, yeah, with all, you know, with all that being said. So anyway, that's
1: unbelievable.
0: That's where we are. And that's enough of that. And I will try to, you know, I will try to jump off that.
1: You all need to do something about our problem. You know, I agree with Billis to a degree. It's like, you know, okay, so you have somebody with questionable decision-making skills at quarterback. That's probably going to bubble up in the season anyway, so why don't you just rip the Band-Aid now, you know? Ask anyone who's had Johnny Manziel on their team.
0: I've always loved that phrase, too, rip the Band-Aid, so that's good. Speaking of which, coming up on Foster and Friends this week, we're also going to talk about this kid. And I don't know if I touched on it yesterday. Miles Russell is a kid from Jacksonville Beach, and he is 17 years old. He's a left-hander, and he qualified for the U.S. Open. And guess who's going to caddy for him? I had the story yesterday. It'll be Charlie Woods, probably, will caddy for him at Shinnecock. How good is that, right? He caddied for him in the U.S. Open qualifier. This kid is amazing. He's already been in, like, four tour events. He gets these invitations and he found it, but he qualifies for the U.S. Open and he's one of two 17-year-olds that are going to be in next week's U.S. Open in Shinnecock. So
1: there you go.
0: I mean,
1: well, now
0: how good is that?
1: Now we're going to, we know we're going to get TikTok videos from the U.S. Open, so that should be worth watching.
0: Yeah, well, that's true. Yeah, that's true too. I'm going to quiz Bud this week as we're talking about youth. And coaching youth and how far to push and how far to back off, you know, because I think that comes up all the time. Gordy Hershiser, who I teach with at Full Sail, Gordy, the brother of Oral, of course, and Gordy coaches travel team. He doesn't coach a travel team. He is a consultant and he works with the kids. He gets calls from parents at all hours of the night. My son needs a hitting lesson tomorrow at 9 a.m. Any chance? You know, my son needs to. And Gordy tells me some of the greatest stories and a lot of the stories of even divorced moms who are overturning now and saying, look, my son needs it. You know, he's going through a real tough time. And, you know, Gordy says he's like a psychiatrist for baseball. And he hears
1: it. And never mind what you call him about. So, you know.
0: And he pretty much goes to breakfast sometimes with these dads who are lawyers and bankers and big time guys. You know, their suits, and he says, he basically says, unless your son puts on 30 pounds and learns to throw 90 right now, he goes, it's got no shot, you know. So while you're trying to get your kid in college, you know, in baseball, and if you want to see what it takes, the College World Series begins this weekend in Omaha. And if you want to see, Joe said it best the other day. Joe said, these guys can play linebacker anywhere.
1: Well, that's what I mean. These SEC schools, Georgia, et cetera. So it's Georgia versus Texas, right?
0: Yeah, Virginia. You know, Virginia lost. Virginia, what'd they lose? 20 players or something like that. You know,
1: I mean,
0: they could have used a couple of the Georgia baseball players.
1: Yeah, but I mean, these guys look like, you know, they walked onto the football team, and the coach Kirby Smart said, "Nah, fellas, why don't you go play baseball? Sure. You're a little too small for us here." And these guys are monstrous.
0: Remember the Bugs Bunny cartoon when Bugs Bunny was pitching? Remember that guy? The guy that was
1: Absolutely, absolutely. Good stuff, Mac, and of course. Max Sports is brought to you by the Lunch Pail Foundation. What's important now? That stands for what they stand for, which is getting kids scholarship to college.
0: See you.
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4: Hi, everybody. I'm Russell Nimitz. Well, the Common Ground Coalition's recent Midwest regional meeting in Omaha, Nebraska, brought together livestock producers and industry leaders from across the country to focus on the future of rural America and the U.S. livestock industry. Among those participating was North Dakota cattle producer Gene Harris, who said the meeting demonstrated what can happen when industry leaders focus on areas of agreement rather than division.
5: Oh, absolutely. It's phenomenal to me that, well, I was honored to be invited. But when you get here and we just pick a handful of topics that we all agree on and look for solutions to some of the roadblocks of why they're not being used widely in the industry, we find common ground and make tremendous solutions.
4: As the coalition continues to expand its grassroots efforts, Harris also said that the industry has a great opportunity to capitalize on today's positive market conditions and build a stronger future for the next generation of producers. Now, the Common Ground Coalition will continue its regional meeting series later this summer with events planned in Nashville, Tennessee, and Fort Worth, Texas. In the meantime, producers interested in learning more or getting involved can visit commongroundcoalition.net.
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4: Well, winter wheat harvest continues to move ahead across the U.S., now at 11% complete, well ahead of both last year and the five-year average. However, crop conditions slipped again, with just 25% rated good to excellent. Meanwhile, spring wheat planting is nearly finished at 98%, and crop conditions improved significantly, with 52% now rated good to excellent nationwide. For the Western Ag Network, I'm Russell Nimitz.
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1: On this Wednesday morning, we are joined to talk a little bit about what goes on in between, around, and sometimes even after your treatments for the emperor of all diseases, cancer, because there are so many different facets of it these days. More and more places are finding themselves caught up in it. Carol Schenck is on with us talking about counseling and support for patients and families once cancer diagnosis happens. And Carol is one of these folks that I like to say handle things in between infusions. I know not everybody gets infusions, but just it's my metaphor. I made it up. Carol, thank you for joining us this morning. How are you doing today?
13: Oh, fantastic. I am. Got here early. I've had way too much coffee, and we are good to go.
1: All right, then we're matching.
13: Thank you for the high energy. So thank you again for that warm introduction. So, yes, I wanted to talk, Joe, a little bit more about our cancer center. We have our survivorship wellness series. And at UVA, our Comprehensive Cancer Center, we know that completing a treatment is a major milestone.
1: Right.
13: But survivorship comes with its own unique challenges, right? The survivors, once they end their treatment, they have questions about side effects, strengths, coping emotionally, and finding their new normal, right? Because after you've been through something that intense, you really have to think, okay, who am I, where am I going, and what do I want to do? So we're excited to offer our free survivorship wellness series, a 6-week virtual program designed to help individuals thrive beyond their treatment.
1: So people anywhere in the country can log into this, listen to you, because, you know, I want to ask, because we hit a lot of places, a lot of medical centers. Does everybody, you know, put this kind of effort behind the survivorship, or, you know, is this something that we need to grow as a movement beyond just, you know, UVA Health or because I don't know how far out onto the avant-garde you are into this idea of, you know, counseling after the fact. A lot of people, you know, congratulations, have a nice day, maybe some balloons and a card, and they think that's it. It's like a car dealership. So should hospitals be paying more attention to this?
13: Oh, yes. I think throughout the country, most cancer centers are in sync with us and doing a survivorship program for the next step, right? We treat patients here. We do pre, during, and post, and we want to make sure that we're helping our survivors to do everything they can to be in a really good place. So as you know, Joe, cancer affects so much more than the body. Our survivors experience fatigue, stress, anxiety, changes in relationships, concerns about intimacy, and uncertainty about the future.
1: Sure.
13: So we're going to address the whole person, the mind, body, and spirit. And our goal is to provide practical tools, expert guidance, and a supportive environment that helps people feel empowered and connected as they move forward.
1: Carol, is confidence part of it? I think, you know, because there is that, okay, I need to do battle against the storming hordes, and you do, and you get that, you know, William Wallace attitude towards beating cancer, and you do, and then you sit back and say, well, how did cancer get me in the first place? And that's when the doubt and that's when the worry starts coming in, because, you know, we have this youthful confidence of, you know, oh, that's other people, but that when it comes to roost on your doorstep, that's got to be shaking, and that's got to be part of it, right?
13: Right, right. Oh, so in addition to our survivorship series, Joe, we also offer counseling here at the Cancer Center. We have so many phenomenally trained LCSWs who work with all patients at the Cancer Center, and we have, it's gratis for our patients while they're going through their treatment, and they can schedule an appointment, and I can help you out with that as well to tell you how to do that. But we just want to make sure that our patients are in a good place, because as we talked about, I can imagine how fearful that our patients are when they're coming to infusion, radiation, getting their scans, finding out about their blood levels, their blood, you know, their numbers from their labs. And these are all really intimidating. So let me talk more about our series. So Joe, it's a 6-week virtual series, and it's led by UVA health experts in the field. We cover topics like nutrition and exercise strategies to help combat fatigue and improve energy, emotional pain management and support, mindfulness and stress reduction techniques, sexual health and intimacy through our SHINE program, and then we're covering emotional well-being and tools for thriving after cancer. So we have phenomenal speakers. We have John C. Wagner, part of our peer support program coordinator, Megan Poole, our registered dietitian, Michelle Neeson, who is our LCSW palliative expert. We have me, another LCSW, Benjamin Elliott, and then, of course, Dr. Ehrlich, who is a superstar, stellar oncology psychologist. So we have a whole bunch of experts who are going to share what they know and then give that knowledge to our patients so they can have that as coping skills to use during their day, right? We just don't want to have people talking. We want to have really good, viable skills that help improve one's
1: sure.
13: life.
1: Well, and it's about, you know, making it work even in your schedule. I remember the one point in my chemotherapy, they said, hey, we can't give you chemo this week because you have no white blood cells. And I said, what does that mean, no white blood cells? So they said, no, you literally have no white blood cells. And then we,
13: we had to find it. So devastating to hear.
1: No, it was weird. I was curious. That's sort of how I roll. I'm like, well, what do you do then? And then they gave me this giant needle. They said we have to get your bone marrow working. And man, I found out what, you know, making your bone marrow work feels like, because you don't usually feel your bone marrow working. But those kind of things, right. I mean, it's a positive mindset because, as Dr. Ehrlich has told us, it is mind over matter. Because if you have a negative, outlook towards your chemotherapy or your radiation, you're not going to do it. You may not do the things in between it that you need to do to help make it successful. So, you know, that's a very important part of this. Where, Carol, do people tune in to this, seminar, the series of seminars that you're going to be doing?
13: Oh, sure. It's for more questions, it's cancersupportservices@uvahealth.org. And when they email there, they can find any more information that they need and register. It's such a big deal, right? I was just so excited to be part of this because when you're done, as you know, Joe, when you're done with your treatment, I mean, it's almost like going on a big roller coaster ride, and then you're at the end of the ride thinking, okay, now who am I and what am I doing? And you have to redefine your values.
1: Exactly.
13: Right? Emotionally, you have to decide, okay, now where am I going? Who do I want to be? These are all really big questions.
1: Right. And they need thoughtful answers. Carol Shank, thank you so much. And if your hospital isn't doing something like this, email Carol and find out how they can learn how to do it as well.
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16: ABC News, I'm Sherry Preston. In a post this morning, President Trump says Iran is, quote, taking too long to negotiate a deal, and that now, in his words, they will have to pay the price. This comes after stepped-up attacks on both sides following an Iranian drone strike that knocked down an American Apache helicopter. Both the pilots rescued by a Navy surface drone. ABC's Martha Raddatz.
17: The drone boats find the pilots. The pilots may have been in communication with encrypted radio. The pilots climb on to this unmanned boat, and they are whisked away to another location. And at that next location, in the water, of course, U.S. helicopter hovers over that unmanned boat and hoists these pilots into the helicopter and off to safety.
16: A Texas 19-year-old sentenced to 35 years in prison after being convicted of killing another high school track athlete in a fight at a track meet in a Dallas suburb. This is ABC News.
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21: I'm Peter Killeen with your KFKA local news. Loveland has agreed to pay a settlement to the family whose dog was shot and killed by a Loveland police officer nearly 7 years ago. According to the Coloradoan, Loveland Police Department officer Matthew Grashorn shot and killed Wendy Love and Jay Ham's 14-month-old dog while responding to a trespassing call in 2019. In May, the city agreed to pay the family $675,000 and update the department's policy and training on dog encounters. Declining student enrollment will reduce Thompson School District's revenue by about $2.7 million for the 2026-2027 school year. But a combination of staff reductions, administrative cuts, employee furlough days, and a modest draw on reserves has allowed the district to propose a balanced budget. Northern Colorado's Voice, 103.1 and 1310 KFKA, and online at 1310KFKA.com.
22: I'm Channel 2 Pinpoint Weather meteorologist Alden German. Overnight Tuesday, partly cloudy skies and breezy conditions. Wednesday will be sunny and warm. Afternoon highs in the upper 80s to low 90s, but backing off Thursday to the lower 80s.
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2: Well, good morning, Northern Colorado. Welcome into the Aloe Fiber Studios. I am Tanner Schwint, Brian Gary, my co-host. It's Good Morning NoCo, presented by Lemons Heating and Cooling. And I finally called one right, Brian. I can count on one hand the number of days that I have wagered on a win for the Rockies, and I got one right yesterday.
3: Yeah, we were all pretty confident of it. I was not financially confident in any way whatsoever, but I certainly was following, and nice to see him get that first one against the Cubs. I had said, you know, maybe rattle off 5-6 in a row, and that, you know, by your birthday that you'll be shaved. First step done.
2: Yeah.
3: And once again, what's his name? Sagano?
2: Yeah, Tomo Sagano.
3: He's the guy. Did he get the W last night?
2: He did. Yeah. He should have. I think he went five, right? His stat line. Yeah, he did.
3: Okay.
2: His stat line almost every start is the exact same. It's going to be five innings pitched. It's going to be like five or six hits, three earned runs, no walks, and about two Ks. Last night, five innings pitched, six hits, three earned runs, three Ks, two walks.
3: He just doesn't seem to get himself in as much trouble as everybody else does.
2: No, he doesn't, man. And it's fun. And I got to tell you, the Rockies offense got off to a hot start. I mean, I got a little worried when, you know, they scored seven in the first three. I'm like, that Cubs offense is going to come around at some point. And the Rockies had plenty of opportunities to tack on more and never did. But the from Tomo Sagano all the way through the bullpen, they were just nails last night.
3: No, I love to see that. And I remembered all the game and I checked the score and it was already 7-1. But like you, no way did I say, oh, we got this, you know, because it was. That was like the third inning or so. And
2: yeah,
3: kept checking back in. All of a sudden, the Cubs have three, and Mike is texting, go Cubs, go. And I'm wondering why he's doing this, why he's cursing things.
2: I don't know. That's probably him right now trying
3: to defend himself.
2: Mm-hmm. Or there's a train coming through the studio.
3: No, that's just my phone that I don't hear when people text me in the middle of the night.
2: It was a fun ball game. I'm so confused by what Micah was doing with the Go Cubs Go.
3: I'm not. Why does he have an allegiance in any way whatsoever to that, or is he just working on his annoyance?
2: I think working on his annoyance because he knows how
3: perfection
2: desperately Brady and I want these beards gone, I think, is what he was going for. But that is the one thing about baseball, and we've had a lot of opportunities to watch it as Rockies fans over the last 3 years, but anytime somebody makes their debut in the show, I think it's a really fun thing to watch. And Cole Kerrig made his debut last night, and he did so with a bang. He was 1-for-3. He had a walk in there, and that one was a triple. His first major league hit was a triple in the MLB, and it's always fun to watch these young guys make their debuts, because whether they're the future or whether they're like warming Burnabell from last year, who's going to be around for a couple of weeks, you know, that's something that they'll always be able to have with them is, I was a major league player.
3: And I got to tell you, to get to see that in your family, when my nephew Jay Flaw got called up to the Baltimore Orioles, and you're watching the broadcast and you're hearing Jim Palmer, Baltimore Oriole great, and their team talk about, you know, this kid's worked his way up, and it's so exciting to see a kid make his debut in the major leagues. And then, you know, they show the crowd, and here's his family who came all the way from North Dakota, and there's my brother and everybody, you know, sitting there. And it was that moment. You saw it, like you said, was Burnabell the guy who had played like 20 years in the minors?
2: Yeah.
3: And then got up. You love to see those opportunities.
2: You really do. And for this young kid to take advantage of it. And now listen, he is supposed to be part of this, the future of the Rockies. And I'll tell you, just watching him and listening to the commentary from the TV crew last night of saying, you know, people who've been following the Rockies closely have been wondering why he hasn't been up here beforehand. And they said, well, the front office wanted him. His numbers were there, but one of the numbers that he still had there was high strikeout rate. And if you're striking out a lot at AAA, the stuff just gets nastier at the major league level. So once those strikeout numbers started to drop and those swing decisions started to be better, that's when they finally made the call and said, yeah, your strikeout number is down to like 10%. That's a good number. Let's bring you up. And he delivered last night, drawing a walk. He was down to 0-2 in a count, came back and drew a walk. And those ones are exciting because the Rockies are, they're 25-42. They're not a good ball club, but they've been competitive the majority of the season and the majority of games. They've been competitive. And then to see young guys like that come up and start to debut, I can't help but get a little excited about it. And Cole Kerrig did that for me last night. And they got a nice win over a decent Chicago Cubs team.
3: Yeah, very nice. They'll go at it again tonight. The weather should be absolutely gorgeous out there.
2: Mm-hmm.
3: Actually, for the next couple of games, the next couple of days look like they'll be great. In fact, Thursday, maybe down into the 70s.
2: That's beautiful.
3: Doesn't that sound absolutely wonderful? And that will be afternoon tilt on Thursday?
2: Yep. Thursday, 1:10 first pitch, 12:30 pregame. You can hear that right here on KFKA. Michael Lorenzen going for the Rockies tonight.
3: NHL last night.
2: Who won?
3: Carolina
2: beat
3: Vegas 5-3. They went out early to a 3-1 lead in the first period, where they're just this was a series that I was not expecting high flying goal scoring type of activity. But they've been putting it up early. Vegas tried to fight back and end up losing 5-3. But Carolina now evens the series, or are they up?
2: Evens
3: the series.
2: 2-2.
3: So that one more than likely is going to be a 7-game series.
2: I apologize. I have not. I can't watch it. Like literally.
3: You're missing one of the best Stanley Cup finals.
2: I physically can't watch it. I can't find it anywhere. I would 100% be flipping over to watch this series. This with the Sting and the Avs is kind of, I mean, it's still there, but it's bearable where I could watch this and root my tail end off for Carolina. I can't find the broadcast of it anywhere.
3: So the NBA final and the NHL final are both on a network that is not available?
2: They're both on ABC.
3: No.
2: Yeah.
3: Really?
2: Mm-hmm. Mm-hmm.
3: How did that happen?
2: It's because ESPN. ESPN owns the rights to these things. And so, yeah, it's really annoying. It is really, really annoying.
3: For some reason, I thought NBC had something.
2: Sunday Night Baseball. They had the Eastern Conference Finals. NBC had the Eastern Conference Finals of the NBA, but no, the finals, and both finals are on ABC, so I can't watch either of them.
3: Wow, what a joke for subscribers of, well, that's DirecTV, right?
2: It's DirecTV or ABC. I don't know what they're both.
3: Either one, knock it off.
2: Yeah,
3: that's just insane.
2: It truly is. It drives me absolutely
3: quit doing that.
2: Insane.
3: It's a customer who gets shafted, and these places like that wonder why they're losing to, you know, customers to this and that. Look, watching TV is so much more of a hassle than it's ever been in my life. Trying to flip to this streaming service, then you go to this. I wonder what was on. Oh, what show were we watching? Do that. It's a lot more challenging than it used to be. And then when you do get to a service where you think, man, okay, everything's going to be right here. And then you, every other month, you're getting one of your prime reasons you were going to watch knocked off because there's a contract dispute. We should have settled in about 3 months. But in the meantime, you can go online
2: and
3: get one of these other streaming services.
2: Right, but that's the thing. Like,
3: it's before the final.
2: It's before the big things. Remember when Prime had just got hired down there at CU, and it was the CU-Nebraska game, and Fox had their dispute with them. And that's the thing. I have the streaming services. Like, I have ESPN Plus, and it's like, this is not available for this subscriber.
3: Same here.
2: It's so annoying. It's so annoying. But, yeah, it sounds like that's a hell of a series. I got to tell you, Brian, I've watched more baseball in market, out of market than I think I've ever have before, including yesterday. Like, got home about 4:30, flipped on the tube over to the MLB Network, and it was Pittsburgh and Los Angeles, Pirates and the Dodgers. And Paul Skenes was on the bump. And watching Paul Skenes versus Shohei Ohtani three different times, I was like, that's cool. Like, that's just straight up cool. Two of the greatest players of this generation going at each other. And baseball's in a good spot until it's not going to be with the looming lockout. And you know, all the reports are now, I tried to give some optimism a couple of weeks ago, all the reports are now that they're so far apart on all of this that there's nothing that a lockout seems inevitable.
3: They need to open your eyes and look around, because right now is the best time to try to gain ground on the NFL that's had lots of things come up that make you question things. Mm-hmm. The NBA, the same thing. Major League Baseball is one that they have the opportunity now with probably he's got the greatest player we've ever seen.
2: Correct.
3: In the history of baseball right now in his prime. With a bunch of others, too, this is the way baseball should be shining, should be riding that, should be looking forward to, you know, the kids getting involved again. There's, you know, there's stars to attach yourself to. And they are going to pee it all away.
2: They really are.
3: Because there's really no doubt, is there?
2: No, there's not. And they seemingly know that. They seemingly know everything that you just said, though, too. Like, we know the game's in a great spot. Ownership and players both know that they're in a good spot, but yet can't come to the table and get it figured out. But Rockies have gotten to 25 wins. We are now 5 away. I think this is the final countdown, right? Ba-da-na-na, right?
3: Ba-da-na-na.
2: I think the last 5 we can say is the final countdown. We need 5 more wins by the Rockies, and then this beard can go away. Would that happen to be right there?
3: Mm-hmm.
2: That's sick. Yeah.
3: Pretty good, huh?
2: Mm-hmm.
3: Yeah,
2: only
3: so.
2: 5 more. It is the final countdown.
3: It is.
2: There it is.
3: Yeah, I wish I knew there was 14 seconds of that staging beforehand, but this would have been really cool right when he did that. Still pretty good.
2: It's still pretty good.
3: Pretty good.
2: All right, we've got our right-hand construction poll question coming right next.
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2: 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Today, we want to know, what is your favorite gas station snack or food? Because I firmly believe there's a difference between gas station snack and gas station food.
3: Yeah, would you say like a gas station hot dog is gas station food?
2: Yes.
3: Where a candy bar would be a snack.
2: Correct. Yes.
3: Yes.
2: Yep. That's kind of why I want both are totally acceptable because I had two that popped into my brain right away. I love gas station pizza. I don't know what
3: you've mentioned that, and I don't quite get that one. But it looks so good sitting in that little glass display.
2: I know, and it is. It's not good for you. Like for if you're my
3: if you're health conscious, you know you're stopping at a convenience store.
2: Yeah. If you're my doctor, this is all for entertainment purposes only. But yeah, the gas station pizza. But I can't seemingly walk out of a gas station without one of the spicy chips. Like the real bad, nasty stuff for you that you don't know how it looks the way it does. You know, why is it blue? Either the chili lime Takis or the oh they're so good, they're so spicy.
3: Oh man,
2: the chili lime Takis or the it's the Dorito mix. It's like the Chex Mix Dorito mix.
3: Munchies?
2: Yes, the hot and spicy munchies. Yep.
3: See, I like the cheesy ones.
2: Oh, I love the hot and spicy ones. They're good. That's good. So, yeah, those, like, I can't walk out of there without one of those. Like, if I'm hungry and walk in there, I'm either getting it's normally both. It's normally a slice of the pizza, if they still have it, or it's the, or those munchies or the Takis, where I'm going with this.
3: Obviously, I've had some experience. done a lot of trips, road tripping, and those kind of things, and hitting the road. I tell you though, no matter what road trip we're on, you stop at a gas station, you go in to use the bathroom, I'm going to be coming out with a bag of jerky and a fountain soda.
2: Okay.
3: It's just going to happen. Anywhere on the road, it's like we're stopping in here. A bag of nuts is very easy for me to go for as well.
2: Yeah.
3: You know, maybe some trail mix or some cashews or something like that. We'll grab a bag of those in a heartbeat. But I think you can count on some form of jerky or a beef stick and a fountain soda. That's going to be on top. And as far as food goes,
2: jerky's good.
3: Just wrap something in foil and make it look like a burrito, and there's a strong chance I'm going to buy one.
2: Yeah, burritos from gas stations are good.
3: It's a total mystery what might be in there.
2: I am so upset because my favorite burrito, my favorite breakfast burrito of all time from a gas station was out at God, it's changed names three times now, but Kramer's out in Kersey.
3: And yes, you had brought me.
2: The Tatanka Grill.
3: Yeah, that was. I was in there with you once and picked those out.
2: And they've changed it. They've changed it now, and they do not have the green chili burrito anymore.
3: No.
2: They put like gravy, and it's like, it's not.
3: It's a country style.
2: Yeah.
3: That has its appeal as well, but. When your palate is really had a relationship with a particular flavor.
2: 4 years. I mean, that was our Saturday morning tradition, is that we would swing by Kramer's and then we'd head down to Brush to my my grandma's sale barn. And it was always a spicy green chili breakfast burrito and a chocolate milk. And we would be setting off and away we go. And now I can't do that anymore, Brian. It makes my body sad.
3: Well, do you think maybe that's what Tate had?
2: Could have been what caused the explosive diarrhea.
3: Yeah.
2: Let's go to the Clearwater Products hotline. We've got the Lonster up there this morning. Lonnie, good
3: morning,
2: my friend.
3: You want to lead into Lonnie.
2: Yeah, speaking of explosive diarrhea.
3: Lonnie.
2: Lonster's got explosive diarrhea of the mouth. Good morning, Lonnie.
12: And a good morning to you guys. Yeah.
2: Doing great this morning, buddy. How are you?
3: Glad you called 1-800-INSULT. Good to have you.
12: Yeah, really, I didn't know I was going to have a good insult this morning, you know?
2: How you doing, buddy?
12: Well, I was doing good there.
2: I'm sorry. So it crossed my mind, and I'm like, nope, I'm not going to do it. And then Brian made a comment. I'm like, okay. I mean, he set
3: me Lonnie. Up. It's Lonnie. We got to. Yeah, it's family.
2: Lonnie, what's your go-to gas station food?
12: You know what? Mine is just a plain Snicker bar.
2: Yeah. Can't go wrong.
3: No, you really can't. That's my wife and I do the same thing, too. And it's like you can look all over. There's a lot of good candy bars and that kind of thing. But Snickers, there's just something about it. You feel like you ate something when you ate a Snicker.
2: You're not yourself
12: exactly.
2: When you're hungry.
12: Yeah.
2: Yep.
12: Snicker and mine's an iced tea.
2: Oh, yeah.
3: Now, just straight up iced tea, or do you like flavored, sweet, any of that?
12: No, just plain iced tea.
2: Love it.
12: And by the way, happy hump day.
3: It's hump day, hump day, hump day, hump day, hump day, hump day, hump day, hump day. I like hump day. It makes me a happy boy. Oompa, oompa, oompa, oompa.
2: Well done,
3: boys.
2: Well done.
3: And I hope there are others in their vehicles who are singing along with us when that happens.
12: I do, too.
2: I think there's just a lot of people reminded that it's Wednesday when we do that.
3: I agree with that. Holy crap, it's Wednesday already?
2: Lonnie, thanks for the call this morning, buddy.
12: Hey, guys, have a good day.
3: We'll see you later, Lonnie.
2: I really wasn't going to do it because it did cross my
3: mind. I was going to, but I thought,
2: I was going to do the segue into it with that, and then I'm like, nah, I'll be nice to Lonnie. And then you made the comment. I'm like, nah, I can't turn it down. Now, let's get to some responses here this morning. What is your favorite gas station snack or food? That's a right-hand construction poll question. Chad, this is a good one, but it depends on where I'm going. Sunflower seeds.
3: Yeah. I'm with you on that one, Chad. That's definitely a must.
2: Top three sunflower seed flavors. Number three, barbecue. Number two, the black pepper, and number one, dill pickle.
3: Okay. Number one, no. Number two, gross. Number three, not a chance in hell. There is one flavor, and that's nut.
2: No. The dill pickle sunflower seeds are, as the kids would say, goated.
3: You want to suck on pickle flavor?
2: Yeah.
3: 100%, really?
2: 100%. 100%. Kevin says licorice. Antonio, what is is the Muddy Buddy? Is that the Chex Mix with the
3: with the little bit of chocolate and powdered sugar then over it? Yeah.
2: Yeah, those are good.
3: Yeah.
2: Let's see here. Chris says Circle K brand gummy bears.
3: I haven't had that specific kind, but I do like me a gummy bear.
2: Yeah, Samantha says gummy bears as well. I did not foresee that happening. The tiebreaker texting in, the J9 Agency's text line, 888-530-0043. He says taco rollers.
3: That sounds like a weakness. I could do that. Sounds like some Jose Ole taquitos.
2: The jack cheese and steak, but I love a good pizza slice, especially the breakfast pizza. Now, what gas station are you going to?
3: Yeah, I'm very curious.
2: That has breakfast pizza because I'm in. And he goes, the snacks are Takis or jerky. Yeah, Tiebreaker and I could go on a road trip because we're going into a gas station. We're going to the same areas because the spicy beef jerky is just so good as well.
3: No, Nope, not a fan.
13: No, really?
3: No.
13: Heartburn? Old age?
3: No, just don't like.
13: Oh, okay. That one didn't cross my mind. Yeah, HVAC guy said these 7-Eleven hot dogs are the best thing ever.
3: They were a lifesaver for a lot of folks.
13: Yeah.
3: You know, being on a budget, mm-hmm. when that would happen, knowing I could go over to 7-Eleven
13: yeah.
3: and get a hot dog, get a couple of hot dogs for next to nothing and be full. Yeah, 7-Eleven has kept a lot of us alive.
13: Before my family gave me something to live for, the amount of the white Monster energy drinks that I would drink out of there.
3: Oh, really?
13: Nicotine pouches and a white Monster energy, and boy, was I ready to make some sales that day.
3: I was ready to go.
13: Let us know, what is your favorite gas station snack or food? That is our right-hand construction poll question. More Good Morning NOCO when we come back. Gas station snack or food? That is our right-hand construction poll question. More Good Morning NOCO when we come back next.
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0: you, and we can get into this later as well, Brian.
1: Tanner.
0: Oh, I didn't know you were going to fade it out. I was literally waiting for it, and I was like, okay, I'm not going
1: to
0: talk.
1: I knew you were, so I didn't give it to you.
0: So I competed, and in one of us will be competing again this year in the wing eating competition at the Larimer County Fair on August 1st.
1: Yeah, I practiced last night.
0: Did you?
1: Yeah.
0: Yeah. So.
1: Europe.
0: No.
1: Yeah.
0: Asia. We're just naming countries here. Continents,
1: Chad.
0: Whatever. Yeah, we're. I didn't know if the country's kind of whatever. That one, I made myself laugh. But that's coming up August 1st, and we want you to compete because the prizes are just spectacular, whether it's from Jim's Wings or the Ranch Events Complex. But Brady is entering into this arena, not into the
1: Oh, meeting. Yeah, I know he was.
0: But he's got something going on at Big City Roadhouse on July 3rd. Mm-hmm. Did you throw down the gauntlet yesterday?
1: I may have accidentally started something.
0: I'm pretty sure you did.
1: Because I was just fishing a little bit, and I just threw a fly into the water.
0: Listen to that bite.
1: And immediately, a big old hallfish came out and grabbed that thing, and it was like, you're on.
0: Yeah.
1: Yeah, that was it. No, he's talking hot dog eating contest. He's always wanted to do one. July 3rd, Big City Roadhouse. Listen for details as they get closer. But I think we're going to be looking for competitors to go against. But I was.
0: I think you might be in.
1: I'm down. I thought I was broadcasting. But I can broadcast while eating.
0: I think you may be in on the competition. I think me and Derbs may be doing the broadcasting now.
1: Okay. Sounds like a family time. This will be good.
0: One comment that you threw out there. But yeah, so if you. We've got.
1: What did you guys then converse afterwards?
0: No. Oh, okay. No, I haven't. But I have broadcast one of these before, believe it or not, on the radio. We've done it. It was one of the old bars over in Loveland that we did a long time ago.
1: Yeah, I've done a couple of these.
0: But they're fun.
1: Yeah, they are.
0: Stay tuned for that. We've got that competition. And then July 10th, we've got Can You Beat KFKA at golf over at the Back Nine Timnath.
1: And there's no chance.

0: hell. Not a chance that you're going to beat us.
1: None.
0: I have got to get a lesson in. and then on August 1st at the Larimer County Fair, obviously there's a lot going on at the Larimer County Fair, but that Saturday, August 1st, make plans to come and join us as we MC and host and compete in the Jim's Wing Eating Competition at the Larimer County Fair. So a lot to get to this summer. All right, I'm up on the celebrity birthdays.
1: Sure as hell are.
0: After Brian fell a little short yesterday.
1: After the line was ridiculous.
0: A bad line set by me, 100%. Vegas was a little off on that, but you did not adapt, overcome, and succeed. So I'm going to get my two. It'll be yours tomorrow. 6:40 the time now. Let's get to the KFK News and Sports Center.
2: I'm Peter Killeen with your KFKA local news. Monday night, Greeley police responded to the Bears Village Apartments on 18th Street following reports of a missing 3-year-old girl. The mother reported that her daughter had last been seen at about 4:30 p.m. playing at a playground around the corner from their apartment. At about 7:15 p.m., officers received a report from a citizen stating that the girl was seen walking in an alley near Cranford Place with an adult woman. The child and woman were ultimately located. The woman, 30-year-old Mariah Martinez, taken into custody, charged with second-degree kidnapping and child abuse. The child returned to her family. Greeley Pride returning for its fourth year this Saturday, bringing performers, artists, vendors, and much more to Ames Community College. According to the Greeley Tribune, the event put on by the Jedi Advocacy Council of Greeley runs from noon to 5 p.m. at the Ames Welcome Center, 4901 West 20th Street. 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
3: I'm Channel 2 Pinpoint Weather meteorologist Alden German. Overnight Tuesday, partly cloudy skies and breezy conditions. Wednesday will be sunny and warm, afternoon highs in the upper 80s to low 90s, but backing off Thursday to the lower 80s.
4: 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I'm John Thayer. Denver Broncos outside linebacker Jonathan Cooper pleaded not guilty yesterday in Douglas County courtroom to misdemeanor domestic violence charges. The 28-year-old was arrested along with his girlfriend late Thursday night and will now have a motions hearing July 6th with the potential of a jury trial to start on July 22nd. The Broncos are expected to open training camp in late July. After a day off yesterday, the Colorado Rockies are back at home tonight. They'll take on the Chicago Cubs. Tomoyuki Sugano will get the start for Colorado. He is 5-4. Colin Ray will start for the Cubs. He's 5-3. Entering the matchup. 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I'm John Thayer on Northern Colorado's Voice, 103.1, 1310 KFKA, and 1310KFKA.com.
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0: Traffic around Northern Colorado this morning. Everything is looking good on those roadways right now. I'm not seeing much of anything out there. 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
14: What day is it today?
0: It is Wednesday, June 10th. The word of the day today is foible.
1: Foible?
0: Foible.
1: Okay. Sounds like a guy who works in the deli. Hey, foible. Slice me some turkey.
0: Foibles are minor flaws or shortcomings in someone's character or behavior.
1: Oh.
0: In fencing, foible refers to the weakest part of sword's blade.
1: Yeah, duh.
0: Between the middle and the point.
1: I actually worked with a guy who was a fencer. He did it in school. And then went on afterwards. Yeah, it was kind of interesting.
0: Very good.
1: Yeah.
0: Foible, word of the day.
1: I now like you it. Know. Okay. Today is National Iced Tea Day. Hello, Lonnie.
0: That's love it.
1: Yeah, as he mentioned, that's his beverage of choice. It's National Egg Roll Day. Now, we make some fabulous homemade egg rolls because I keep that sweaty uncle smell out of them, that cabbage that they put in most of them. Smells like body odor.
0: It's good. I love egg rolls. I used to hate them, and I don't know what got into me, but now I absolutely love them.
1: Yeah, not big. National Herbs and Spices Day today. And by the way, the best way to store your spices, I just read, in the fridge.
0: Mm.
1: Yeah, everyone keeps them in a cupboard, and then they find them. They get them for their wedding. You know, they'll get a spice rack, and then on their 10th anniversary, go, hey, we still have marjoram left.
0: Yeah, those are never getting put in the fridge.
1: No, not at all.
0: The fridge is full enough.
1: Yeah, true. National Black Cow Day today.
0: Okay.
1: Yeah, do you have any of those?
0: Mm-hmm.
1: Okay.
0: Lots of black cows.
1: All right, well, it's a root beer float with vanilla ice cream and chocolate syrup.
0: Oh,
1: doesn't that sound good? National Ballpoint Pen Day today and National Frosted Cookie Day.
0: Mm.
1: I am down with the frosted cookie.
0: Yeah, pretty good day today.
1: Yeah. By the way, in 1752, Ben Franklin tested the kite with the key thing.
0: Mm-hmm.
1: Yeah, it was on this date in 1752 that he did that.
0: He loved women. Did you know that?
1: I did know that. Yeah, yeah. I watched the documentary on him and where Michael Douglas played him.
0: He loved women. Kites are what got him the women. He loved kites because I think they got him the women.
1: And he, but not like from the drawings I've seen, he was a real hottie.
0: No.
1: You know?
0: All right,
1: let's go. Celebrity birthdays.
0: All right.
1: Over under is 3.5.
0: Okay.
1: All right, here we go. Gina Gershon.
0: No idea.
1: All right, actress 64 today, Kate Flannery.
0: Yeah, she's an actress.
1: Yep.
0: I'm not going to be able to tell you from what.
1: All right. Yep, me either. She's 62 today, but I did see her. I thought she was on Dancing with the Stars.
0: The Office, I thought.
1: Yeah.
0: Son of a gun.
1: Yeah, I kind of thought you'd get that one. Elizabeth Hurley.
0: No.
1: Wow. Beautiful actress, 61 today. I just don't know what's wrong with her. She's dating Billy Ray Cyrus. Shane West.
0: No.
1: Really, he's standing in front of an ESPYs board. He's 48 years old today. Do you have any yet?
0: No.
1: Okay, Tara.
0: Tell me you did not count on me getting Shane West.
1: No.
0: Okay.
1: Tara Lipinski.
0: No.
1: Wow. She's 44, the figure skater, champion, and announcer. Tristan Mays.
0: No.
1: 36 years old today. Kate Upton.
0: Yes, Justin Verlander's wife.
1: Okay, she's 34 years old today. Eden McCoy.
0: No.
1: She is 23 today. She appeared in more than 900 episodes of General Hospital.
0: Guess how many episodes of General Hospital I've watched, Brian?
1: Yeah, I know. All right, so we're at one?
0: Yes.
1: All right, let's see what we can do here. Jürgen Prochnow from Das Boot is 85. Kim Deal. No, bassist of the Pixies and the Breeders. She's 65. Maxie Priest?
0: Judas Priest.
1: Nope. Singer, 65 today. Jimmy Chamberlain of Smashing Pumpkins.
0: I knew he was part of a band, if that counts for anything.
1: Nope. 62 okay. today. You're doing good so far. JoJo.
0: From JoJo.
1: No, from Casey and JoJo. 55 today. Faith Evans.
0: Country singer.
1: No, not even close.
0: Tell me Faith Evans 50. Doesn't sound like a country singer name.
1: It doesn't. 53 years old today. Lee Bryce.
0: Yeah,
1: country All right. singer. There we go. We got 47 right there. DJ Qualls.
0: I do not know DJ
1: Qualls.
0: He was
1: in Hustle and Flow. Hoku.
0: I also do not know who.
1: All right, that's a singer. And that's it, man.
0: That was a really bad line by you.
1: No, it actually wasn't. The fact that you did not know Tara Lipinski, Elizabeth Hurley, Kate Flannery from your favorite sitcom of all time.
0: Okay, I'll give you that one that gets me at three.
1: Right. You had three, and then I figure there was a bunch of them you should know, and between those, a 0.5 felt good.
0: You thought I would know a figure skater?
1: Yeah. They're national celebrities.
0: No.
1: Yes.
0: No.
1: Very much so.
0: No. Bad line by Brian. Back-to-back days of bad lines. I had one yesterday. Bad line by
1: I'll
0: you
1: bet
0: today.
1: You even the dude down the hall in Brady knew Tara Lipinski.
0: I'll take that bet.
1: All right.
0: I'll take that bet. If it's your birthday, happy Loser. Birthday to you. I don't know why you do this when I have control of your line tomorrow.
1: I don't know. It's just kind of a game. Show we put on, man.
0: Eastside Chris was wondering if it was going to be a shutout. Has there ever been a shutout on birthdays?
1: I
0: don't think I've ever got zero.
1: No,
0: I
1: don't either. I know we've been close.
0: Yeah, I've had one before.
1: Yeah.
0: But I've never been no hit before. That's the pride that I'm like the Rockies. 6:54 the time now.
1: Yeah, there you go.
0: Yeah, that'll do it. Let's get a break here. Let's get to the Daybreak Market Report.
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16: Hi, everybody. I'm Russell Nemitz. Well, as we get things underway here on this Wednesday morning, yesterday, live cattle futures ended their day higher as traders felt comfortable mildly advancing the contracts following Monday's regression. June live cattle futures up a buck and a half at 248.02, and August live cattle up 297 at 239.70. However, box beef prices closed out their day mixed, the choice up 70 at $3.92.90, and select cuts down $1.16 at $3.76.93. Now, thanks to the added technical support of the live cattle market's higher trend and the strong demand in the countryside seen earlier this week, feeder cattle futures were also able to push higher. August feeders up 3.45 at $3.54.15, and September feeders up 3.25 at 350.70. Looking across our region from last week at Central Washington Livestock there in Moses Lake, 4 to 5 weight steers brought 466 up to 507. 5 to 6 weight steers, 362 up to 460. 6 to 7 weights, 329 up to 375. And 7 to 8 weights, 314 to 352. 8 to 9 weight steers, 235 up to 2.5. Cow market, 169 up to 207. Slaughter bulls, 197 up to 244. Stock cows topping at 3775. Pairs topping at 48.5. And calves under 300 pounds, $1,100 up to $1,850 per head.
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16: Well, last week, the lamb market at Central Washington Livestock there in Moses Lake on 45 to 95 pound lambs, $160 up to $185 a head. The ewe market topped at $275 a head. And in the goat market, 40-pound slaughter kids right at $100 per head. Let's wrap things up with the commodities, where, hey, yesterday the wheat markets finished stronger on continued outlook of a dismal winter wheat crop here in this country. In fact, 46% national poor to very poor rating for the crop is the highest for early June since 2026. Meanwhile, for spring wheat, 52% as of this past Sunday, in good to excellent condition. This morning, the wheat markets are off to a stronger start for sure. September KC winter wheat up nearly 8 at 648. September Chicago wheat up over 9 at 606. And September spring wheat nearly 10 cents better at 653. September corn, it's up 4 at 431.5. For the Western Ag Network, I'm Russell Nemitz.
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0: Coming up in the 7 o'clock hour, we'll be joined by Robin Farlman from Livestock Exchange. The 8 o'clock hour, Brianna Fisher and Melanie Marrero will join us. They're CASA program managers over at Life Stories for a monthly conversation with them. So excited about that. HVAC guy texting in this morning, J9 Agencies, text line 888-530-0043. By the way, Brian saying, remember the guy with the kite and the key thing is probably the greatest Brian line ever. I do remember that.
1: Yeah, I was trying to dumb it down. You know,
0: yeah. Meg texting in, only 5 more wins, Tanner. You can do it. We named our hot air guy after you. Perfect Glow Spa and Tanning. They're big. What am I trying to say?
1: The inflatable.
0: The big inflatable thing. Yeah. They named him Tanner. You get it? Because it's a tanning spot.
1: Yeah.
0: And my name's Tanner.
1: Yeah. Thanks. I'm Brian. We'll be back.
0: Yeah. Hour number 2. Can't be worse.
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19: ABC News. News. I'm Sherry Preston. President Trump this morning declaring Iran will now have to, in his words, pay the price for waiting too long to reach a peace deal. Just yesterday, the president told ABC he still believes he can get to a deal. This comes as stepped-up attacks on both sides happen overnight after an Iranian drone knocked down a U.S. Army Apache helicopter near the Strait of Hormuz. Despite recent controversies, political newcomer Graham Plattner easily winning the Democratic Senate primary in Maine.
20: I love every single one of you, everyone who has shown up at a town hall, who has knocked on a door, who cast their vote, not for me, but for a vision of a life in Maine that you can afford.
19: He will face incumbent Senator Susan Collins in the election in November. Pope Francis continues his trip through Spain. Today he's been visiting with inmates at a prison and later will celebrate Mass at the Sagrada Familia Basilica in Barcelona. This is ABC News.
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2: 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Loveland has agreed to pay a settlement to the family whose dog was shot and killed by a Loveland police officer nearly 7 years ago. According to the Coloradoan, Loveland Police Department officer Matthew Grashorn shot and killed Wendy Love and Jay Ham's 14-month-old dog while responding to a trespassing call in 2019. In May, the city agreed to pay the family $675,000 and update the department's policy and training on dog encounters. Declining student enrollment will reduce Thompson School District's revenue by about $2.7 million for the 2026-2027 school year. But a combination of staff reductions, administrative cuts, employee furlough days, and a modest draw on reserves has allowed the district to propose a balanced budget. Northern Colorado's Voice, 103.1 and 1310 KFKA, and online at 1310kfka.com.
3: I'm Channel 2 Pinpoint Weather Meteorologist Alden German. Overnight Tuesday, partly cloudy skies and breezy conditions. Wednesday will be sunny and warm. Afternoon highs in the upper 80s to low 90s, but backing off Thursday to the lower 80s.
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0: Traffic around Northern Colorado this morning. Things looking good on those roadways this morning. CDOT's not reporting anything, as I mentioned, seemingly every morning as soon as we turn the calendar to June. A lot of new construction popping up. So if you do see something that you need to report in terms of an accident, stalled vehicle, a delay you run into, a couple ways to do that. You can text us, if you can, safely at 888-530-0043, or you can call us at 970-353-1310. 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You don't have to talk to your insurance agent a whole lot, but seemingly as soon as you need to call him, you need somebody who's going to pick up the damn phone. That's Ryan. Call him today, 970-518-4025. 7:06 the time now. Let's get into news for Northern Colorado.
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0: Well, our first story here, news for Northern Colorado, presented by CRP 4x4 Truck Outfitters, is a scary one for any parent. Monday night, Greeley police responded to the Bears Village Apartments on 18th Street following reports of a missing 3-year-old girl. Mm. The mother reported that her daughter had last been seen at approximately 4:30 p.m. playing at a playground around the corner from their apartment. Several residents in the area provided video footage to officers showing what the girl was last seen wearing and her appearance prior to her disappearance. At approximately 7:15 p.m., so we're going on 3 hours at this point, officers received a report from a citizen stating that the girl was seen walking in an alley near Cranford Place with an adult woman. So at this point, they think that they've located the girl, but she's with an adult woman. The child and woman were ultimately located in the 1400 block of 15th Street at approximately 7:45 p.m. The adult female was taken into custody without incident and transported to the police department. She was later booked into the Weld County Jail on charges of felony, second-degree kidnapping, and child abuse. The child was transported to a local hospital for a precautionary evaluation and has since been reunited with her family. And those are the details we have right now. But a scary story that resulted in a happy ending for the, you know, a good ending for the family of getting their daughter back. But that is incredibly, incredibly scary, Brian. I can't even imagine.
1: No, it's absolutely terrifying. And it is every parent's nightmare. It's every fear you want to feel. Oh, you know, we're just the park is just a block down the street. You know, when I was growing up, you know, you could go out, you'd play in there. You didn't even think twice. And now I've always thought, oh, I'm overly paranoid about things when I'm like, no, I don't want you to go with nobody to this place, or, you know, we're just going to walk down to the store and all that. Yeah, sounds innocent in a different time, mm-hmm. but these days you can't give the benefit of a doubt. You know, I'm just talking in general for all of our fears that, you know, that this kind of thing could happen. What in the hell is wrong with this person?
0: Yeah, it was a 30-year-old woman that is now facing second-degree felony kidnapping.
1: It will be interesting to see what the mental state of this person was and you know, other factors that go into this. But an absolute nightmare. It is something we have all feared. We've all had it where just for a moment you can't find your kid.
0: Yeah.
1: Whether it's just below your eyesight or whatever, but that feeling is so intense, I can't imagine it for a prolonged period of time.
0: Yeah, 3 hours of this. And, you know, it's that. This is what I loved about growing up in the country and now raising kids in the country. Mm-hmm. As long as he goes east, he's fine. right? There's a road to our west, but as long as Tate's east, he's fine. Now, you know, there's animals, right? Like snakes, stuff like that. That crosses your mind, but there's nobody that, you know, that I have to worry about on that. I can't imagine the reading between the lines for me on this. The fact that, you know, there was a number of videos of what she was wearing and stuff like that, and it was right around the corner of the apartment. You know, that to me sounds like, hey, I got to run and do this real quick. Can you keep an eye on? Right. This is just me reading between the lines on this. These people knew the kid. Obviously, the people are at the park when they realized, oh, my God, she's not here anymore. They knew the kid because they instantly had videos to show to the cops of this. So I'd imagine that this is something where, you know, felt safe doing it because, oh, these people know our kid. They just absolutely terrifying. And I'm so glad it came to, you know, it was this ending where 3 hours later.
1: Oh, absolutely. No.
0: Great work by the Greeley Police Department.
1: No question. And I'm thrilled whatever came into play, whether it's people on social media who saw something, whatever it was, well done. Happy for the ending on this, but it's a terrifying thing, and it's a reminder that there really is no place where there isn't the potential for trouble.
0: 100%. 100% agree with that. Let's move to our next story here. 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This one coming courtesy of the Coloradoan in a story that we had done a long time ago. But this was coming from the Loveland Police Department. Remember, right when we started this program, the Loveland Police Department was in a ton of trouble for a number of different things. But Loveland has agreed to pay a settlement to the family whose dog was shot and killed by a Loveland police officer nearly 7 years ago. Remember, we did this story.
1: I do remember.
0: According to the Colorado and Loveland Police Department, officer shot and killed a 14-month-old dog while responding to a trespassing call on June 19th of 2019. In May, the city agreed to pay the family $675,000 and update the department's policy and training on dog encounters, according to a news release from the city. This was one where there was the body camera footage came to light, you know, about 3 years afterwards, and it looked really damning. That the dog looked like it was ready to play. You know, I understand to, and we are ones that, hey, all those cops out there, we support you and things like that, but you've got to be better than that. That dog was not an imminent threat to that officer, and now the city of Loveland is paying $675,000 on a very tight budget already, which we know, but over $500,000 because of a poor decision by a police officer 7 years ago.
1: Yeah, it's sometimes surprising how slow the wheel of justice moves, you know, when you're 7 years, you know.
0: A lot of arbitration, I'm sure, of saying what is the right dollar amount for this, but it's crazy that that's been 7 years. It's crazy that we've been doing this show that long.
1: It is. That's only one dog year, though. Sorry.
0: 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Today, going to be very dry here in Northern Colorado.
1: Yes.
0: Upper 80s to upper 90s here for Northern Colorado.
1: This is the most brutally sunny start to a day we've had in some time. We've gotten to the warmth, but it started out with a good cloud cover. Today, absolutely none.
0: Hot, windy at times, elevated fire danger, dry for most of Northern Colorado. Cody's saying the extended forecast, a cooler Thursday behind a front that's going to come through, which much cooler Sunday into next week as well. I'm very excited. My family's coming over Sunday for my birthday, and it's supposed to be in the mid-70s. We're going to do some grilling and just sit outside and have a couple of adult beverages.
1: And don't tell me you're going to wrap it up by watching fisticuffs.
0: I'm getting fired up. Northern Colorado's Justin Gaethje, University of Northern Colorado's Justin Gaethje, is fighting at the UFC 250.
1: You're giving him very little chance in this from our conversations.
0: That Ilia Topuria is just, he's just an animal. He is just an absolute animal. I hope he shocks the world. I hope Justin Gaethje shocks the world. But very intrigued by the whole situation of what's going on and of an outdoor MMA fight and all of the stuff. I'm very intrigued to see what happens. The fight in and of itself, I can't wait for. And there's a couple of absolute bangers on that card that if everything goes like a normal, typical UFC fight should, this is going to be an electric UFC fight. But there's obviously a lot of spectacles. And there, I just was reading that there was a lawsuit that was filed to try and put an injunction.
1: Right, that got thrown aside.
0: Oh, it did?
1: Yeah, tossed aside. There were nothing illegal about the setup and all that. Yeah, so there had been, and somebody filed an injunction or whatever to try to stop this.
0: Right.
1: But no, all go ahead. It's, you know, whether you're a fight fan or not, or, you know, look, we're all, I think we can all appreciate the 250th anniversary of the United States.
0: Yeah.
1: You know, and the... there is a fight card on the White House lawn is very interesting, whether you dig it or not.
0: Right.
1: It's very interesting. So it's, to me, it's almost like the basketball game the other night,
0: right,
1: where, you know, it's like, you know, whether you're into it or not, the spectacle and the feel of what you're about to see, it's neat to tune in and just get a feel for that.
0: Right.
1: And I feel the same way about Sunday's card, that just as a spectacle, you know, I want to see visually how it's pulled off and what it feels like.
0: I agree. And, like, it's got the potential to be the coolest thing ever. In my – it's got the potential to be – and it's also got the potential to be a colossal failure.
1: Yes, it does. That's why I'm intrigued.
0: Yeah, it could be a train wreck or it could be a really cool train. Like, that's where it is. The winner of the Topuria and Gaethje fight, I think, has to be the next president, right? I think that's how we –
1: That's where – well, that's the way it's working out now, isn't it? Because you know, Trump kicked Biden's butt in the octagon, and that's how he got there. And that's how we're going to start settling things from now on. I can't wait.
0: Matt Walsh, I don't know what his official, he's a right-wing political commentator. I think that's the best way of saying.
1: Well, that narrows it down.
0: They Google has him listed as an American right-wing political commentator. But he posted something when I hadn't even seen the card or the artists that were supposed to perform. I hadn't seen any of that. And then when everything fell through, I started to see it. But Matt Walsh came out and he's like, I am getting angry at how bad we're botching the 250th birthday of this, where it's just going to be more of a campaign rally. And it's like, that's not unifying. That's not celebratory. That's not any of this. And so I can certainly appreciate how bad this administration has botched this 250th birthday of America. And for a lot of people, you know, they're probably not paying attention to what the national landscape, you know, what the administration is doing, and they're just going to party their asses off, you know, for the 4th of July and America's 250th birthday, and take a moment to say, hey, this is truly an accomplishment for a country with this crazy little idea that we had of making it 250 years. Is a really cool accomplishment, and it couldn't have been done without tremendous veterans and tremendous men and women in our military forces who have been able to provide us a safety blanket and protect these freedoms that this country was built upon throughout 250 years. Whatever conflict it is, it couldn't have been done without those men and women. And High Plains Honor Flight urges you to take a moment this 4th of July, as we are celebrating, to stop and think about those veterans who have helped us get to this 250-year mark.
1: No question. And it can be difficult. I think a lot of people are struggling. I'm glad you brought that up with separating our 250th from Trump himself.
0: Yeah.
1: Because we existed long before, and I've never experienced so much dislike for the leader, and anything he puts his name to, automatically there's going to be a faction of no support, don't do that. If you just throw all of that aside, and like you said, remember 250 years, know, of existence, that is something to celebrate and separate it from. If you need to separate it from that, do that. And just remember, it's our country that it's about.
0: Yeah.
1: And I saw a good article about all the people who decided not to play. And that's the trouble with this, is it's been marketed so much as Trump's deal.
0: Yeah.
1: Correct. You know, that I think people buy into that. Somebody wrote a really good column. Actually, it was Bill Maher, I think it was, who was talking about all the musicians who have backed out of the concert, saying, wouldn't it be cool if we actually could have celebrated America, you know, and had all this in there? Instead, now it's come down to Lee Greenwood and Vanilla Ice and Donald Trump.
0: Yeah, that division has is that actually the lineup?
1: Yes, it is.
0: Oh, my God.
1: Yeah.
0: I'll tune in at 6 when the fights start. But that division has taken what should be a very cool moment.
1: Yes.
0: And it's making it not feel that way out there. And it is sad, but again, that's what I'm saying. Like, take a step back. You know, the 4th of July is coming up. We're celebrating 250 years as a country. That is truly something that is incredible, that we've made it on the principles that founded this country in large part. I mean, we still refer to that old document, that Constitution, that was written 250 years ago, which is just absolutely insane. And so it's certainly going to be interesting. And of course, this is just this Sunday the UFC fight's going on. And just as a pure fight fan, I don't care if this was taking place in the middle of November. Like, this is a card that I'm going to be watching.
1: To have one of your favorite sports have a huge event on your birthday?
0: Yeah.
1: I mean, that's cool. I got my birthday falls September 13th, and many times it's the kickoff of the NFL season.
0: Yeah.
1: It is this year as well. I mean, what a great gift.
0: Yeah, correct. And my favorite UFC fighter, too. And just that is by far my favorite UFC fighter.
1: It's all for you. Remember.
0: Yeah, correct.
1: This is for Tanner.
0: Correct. I miss the days where my birthday was Flag Day, not Trump's birthday. I do miss those days.
1: I bet.
0: All right, there you go. 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
0: Ooh, yeah. 7:27 the time. So I was saying earlier, Brian, that I've been watching a ton of baseball. We talked about it off air yesterday, but have you been following what's going on with the Athletics? And I was looking if they're the Oakland, Sacramento, they're just the Athletics right now?
1: Yeah, not necessarily, no. I kind of overheard you guys talking a bit about it. I was confused as to where they were playing this year, period.
0: So they're playing in Sacramento, but for some reason, and I don't know what the reason is, I haven't found it, they're playing six games in Las Vegas at a AAA stadium.
1: For the purpose of?
0: I don't know.
1: Okay.
0: I don't
1: just
0: know.
1: Just letting Vegas see what's coming?
0: They're kind of like nomads right now.
1: Yeah.
0: So they're playing six games. Three of those games happen to be against the Colorado Rockies this weekend in Vegas.
1: But, and then the Savannah Bananas, right?
0: Yes.
1: That's pretty much the way it's scheduled.
0: But the first game was 15 to 14, excuse me. In Las Vegas.
1: In this little ballpark.
0: It is one of the most, it is the second highest elevation in Major League Baseball to Coors Field. It's 110 out there, and the winds are blowing out.
1: That equals travel.
0: Yeah, correct. In game one, the teams combined for 11 home runs. 11 home runs in one game.
1: I have never heard of such a thing.
0: Five home runs last night in this. So there's been 16 home runs in these first two games.
1: How far are the fences? Is this being played where the Little League World Series is? Or?
0: So there was only one that was truly like a gimmicky home run. But the jet stream there in Vegas and the thin air and the hot air is just as soon as that ball gets up in any air, it's gone.
1: So is the stadium they're going to build in Vegas going to be enclosed?
0: It's going to be.
1: It's got to be there.
0: It's a retractable roof.
1: Okay.
0: It is a retractable roof. Because I watched some of it last night.
1: Uh-huh.
0: And they showed a makeup of what the stadium looks sick. I mean, the renderings of it look
1: awesome.
0: Oh, sure.
1: It's going to be fantastic.
0: But the home runs hit last night. Jackson Churio in the top of the first inning for the Brewers hit a 354-foot home run. That's
1: not very far.
0: The center field mark at Coors Field is 410. Just for example.
1: Okay.
0: So at Coors Field, that would be an easy pop out to center field. Now there was another one that went 354 feet. There was a 483-foot home run.
1: That's legit.
0: But it was one like that I watched. Where was it? Like in the bottom of the sixth. I mean, this guy for the Astros or the Athletics rather. I mean, he clipped it, but he didn't clip it hard. It got up in that air, went 430 feet. It's insane. Guess who the two teams are who are leading June in home runs?
1: Who?
0: The Athletics and the Brewers. Those two teams, because of what's going on there. And I'm like, looking at all these stats, I'm like, these hitters have to be loving playing at this minor league ballpark because their averages are going up, their home run totals are going up. But pitchers have to hate playing there because what would be normal pop-ups are going out of the ballpark.
1: Yeah, that's what I was wondering about pitching there because, you know, people have always complained about throwing here at Coors Field with the altitude and that kind of thing. The altitude isn't the factor there. I'm wondering, is it that when the ball gets hit, it just travels, or does the ball not move out of the pitcher's hand like it does in other places?
0: Both. Because it's not only is the air thinner there, but like I said, the elevation, actually, I didn't know this about it, but this is the second highest elevated ballpark in MLB.
1: I would have never guessed.
0: No, I wouldn't either.
1: No.
0: But there was 29 runs scored in game one, 12 scored last night. So 41, quick math, 41 runs in the first two games of the series.
1: Sounds very familiar, doesn't it?
0: Well, and
1: as Colorado Rockies fans and Coors Field. And when they played at Mile High, we had that.
0: And it was the Brewers broadcast that was on MLB Network last night. And like, yeah, the Brewers lead the league in home runs to start June. It's like, you just played the Rockies and now playing the Athletics in Vegas.
1: Yeah, if you don't lead.
0: Correct. You've got an issue. It felt a little gimmicky, but just so you know, like Rockies play there Friday night, Friday, Saturday, Sunday.
1: Mm.
0: That's going to be kind of fun to watch that because it's hopefully the Rockies, you know, get some good home runs. Hunter Goodman, though, continued his barrage of home runs. He's at 18.
1: Yeah, he jacked one last night, mm-hmm. didn't he?
0: First inning, yeah. He's gone three straight games now with a home run, I believe. So 18 home runs for Hunter Goodman. But just a little gimmicky. But, you know, if you participate, the overs are a lot of fun to bet on a late night baseball game.
1: And I could be crazy for this, but I'm just for some reason have a feeling that he could turn out to be Helton-esque.
0: Yeah.
1: In the sense that I think he's a forever Rocky.
0: Yeah.
1: He kind of feels like that, and it feels like the franchise feels that way. And I think the fan base is getting there, too, that he is going to be the guy and the face of consistency for this team.
0: This is more of a condemnation of what the Rockies have done at the catcher position. But Hunter Goodman's already the best Rockies catcher of all time.
1: I think he's done that in a very short period of time.
0: Two years, right?
1: Yeah, like, but those back-to-back successful years. Girardi was nice when he was back there.
0: Your Vittorio Alba. Do you remember your
1: Vittorio? I do.
0: Him. Who was Chris Iannetta? Was a good
1: I
0: one.
1: Do remember
0: now you're
1: him.
0: Up my alley. Let's talk about bad Rockies catchers. I've got them loaded, so, ready
1: but,
0: to go.
1: But this is, I do think this is the creme de la creme of what the Rockies have ever had there, and I hope that continues. I hope it's one of those that he plays as long as he can behind the plate and ends up being the first baseman, mm-hmm. you know, later on,
0: correct.
1: You know, that kind of deal.
0: I agree completely. If he's not a Rockies lifer, he's on pace to become the first Rockies player since 2019, 7 years ago, Nolan Arredondo. He's on pace to be the first Rocky in 7 years to hit 40-plus home runs. He's on pace for that right now. So,
1: And he seems like he's on pace to be a perennial All-Star as well.
0: Correct.
1: And should be.
0: Correct. Agree completely. 7:34 the time now. 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
3: Eastside Chris texting in, Tanner, what are the over-under on scores for those games right now? Any guess on, as we're talking about the Athletics and the Brewers right now playing in Vegas, any guess over-under is?
4: I'm going to say 12 and a half.
3: 14 and a half.
4: Is it really? Okay, I thought I was going a little deep with that one.
3: With the over-juiced, so it'll probably be 15 and a half before the day. Like, for comparison, Rockies tonight in Coors Field with Michael Lorenzen going, bad pitcher, right? It's 12 and a half at Coors Field. It's 14 and a half right now for this ballpark. So a little
4: those gimmicky. Are pretty lofty, but I think I'd take the over on both.
3: Probably. But it's a little gimmicky, but I kind of like it. I don't know how I feel. I'm glad it's only six games happening there. I still don't know why the Athletics are playing in that ballpark.
4: No idea.
3: It makes for some fun, though. 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Robin Varlman, Livestock Exchange, joins us next. But first, the KFK News and Sports Center.
5: I'm Peter Killeen with your KFKA local news. Monday night, Greeley police responded to the Bears Village Apartments on 18th Street following reports of a missing three-year-old girl. The mother reported that her daughter had last been seen at about 4:30 p.m. playing at a playground around the corner from their apartment. At about 7:15 p.m., officers received a report from a citizen stating that the girl was seen walking in an alley near Cranford Place with an adult woman. The child and woman were ultimately located. The woman, 30-year-old Mariah Martinez, taken into custody, charged with second-degree kidnapping and child abuse. The child returned to her family. Greeley Pride returning for its fourth year this Saturday, bringing performers, artists, vendors, and much more to Ames Community College. According to the Greeley Tribune, the event put on by the Jedi Advocacy Council of Greeley runs from noon to 5 p.m. at the Ames Welcome Center, 4901 West 20th Street. 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
6: I'm your Daybreak on 2 meteorologist Travis Michaels. We're keeping an eye on some red flag warnings out there today, meaning high fire danger. Temps expected to top out close to about 90 degrees with a breezy wind out of the west at 15 to 20, 25. Gusts maybe up to about 30 miles an hour. Still breezy as we kind of head overnight and into your Thursday, but we add more moisture in the air and we drop temps about 10 degrees for your Thursday. So about 90 today, about 80 for your Thursday, back to 90 on your Friday before some showers do cool us off by the end of the weekend.
7: 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I'm John Thayer. Denver Broncos outside linebacker Jonathan Cooper pleaded not guilty yesterday in Douglas County courtroom to misdemeanor domestic violence charges. The 28-year-old was arrested along with his girlfriend late Thursday night and will now have a motions hearing July 6th with the potential of a jury trial to start on July 22nd. The Broncos are expected to open training camp in late July. After a day off yesterday, the Colorado Rockies are back at home tonight. They'll take on the Chicago Cubs. Tomoyuki Sugano will get the start for Colorado. He is 5-4. Colin Ray will start for the Cubs. He's 5-3. Entering the matchup. 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
7: 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It's busy, busy, busy out there, but I'm not seeing any accidents that should be slowing you down. Just a lot of people out there on the Northern Colorado roadways this morning. 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

0: good times are rolling with the cattle market. Joining us now to break it down for us, Robin Varlman from Livestock Exchange. Robin, good morning, my friend. How are we looking here on a Wednesday morning?
1: Well, good morning. You know what? We're looking positive. Is that good?
2: That's very good, yes.
0: From my understanding of the word positive, yes.
2: Yes, absolutely.
1: Yes. So, the markets are up on the overnight and appears to be trading on a positive note this morning as well. We're still not where we were a few weeks ago, but you know what? Last change was 354 on the feeders and 248 on the fat, so we'll take that. And, corn is up as well. Everything looks green on the board this morning. So, you know, kind of grows with the trees. Trees are growing. It's green out there, so we like it.
0: I like that comparison here this morning. I've been making a mental log, and we're batting 500. We're batting 500 right now, Rob, in the last 4 weeks. Two of the 4 weeks that we've been down, two of the 4 weeks we've been up. This is the definition of unevenly steady, is it not?
1: Absolutely.
0: And that's not a bad spot for the markets to be.
1: Absolutely, it's not. You know, again, as we always talk each week, we do decide that steady is the best way. You know, high drops, big increases are never a good thing. Gives too much shock and awe. So we do like the steady. So, you know, if we can crouch those feeders back up to 365, that'll make some people real happy. But, right now we're into the 354. So, yes, it's good. Going on in the world, you know, it's okay.
0: That'll work. How did Saturday go for you guys, Robin?
1: Oh, you know what? It was phenomenal. We had 91 horses, 21 in the catalog, and a total of 91, and it was really good. We had a highest horse live bid, but they did pass it out. It was 21,000. We sold quite a few in the $4,000 to $5,000 range, and it was a good day. It was a good one.
0: I love that. Is that something you guys are going to be doing monthly, Robin? Is that quarterly? How are we doing it?
1: It's annually.
0: Annually, okay.
1: Yep, it'll be the first Saturday in June every year, and we've developed a fraternity that goes with it. So colts that were purchased through the auction, we'll actually have a competition fraternity. So, it'll be great.
0: I love that.
1: Yes.
0: No, I'm glad to hear that. Robin Varlman, Livestock Exchange, joining us this morning. Robin, what do you got on the docket this week out there in Brush?
1: Oh, my gosh. What do you want? Let me ask you that.
2: I would like a ribeye. Medium.
1: We have them on special on the hook.
2: Okay.
3: Perfect.
0: A miniature Scottish Highlander.
1: I don't think he was on the docket.
0: No, okay.
2: I'm still waiting.
0: I thought so.
2: Yep. Christmas this year.
1: Gentlemen, we are on our combined summer selling schedule, so everything sells on Thursdays. We start at 9 o'clock with our wake up bulls. We go to the baby calves at 11:45, pears and breads at noon, and stocker feeders to follow that. We do have 40 head of, we're going to prey check them. Sounds like they're fall calvers, so there may be some opens on it. But we do have quite a few other cows out there that are bred cows. And, of course, they're always, at this time of year, they're ready to go home and do the work. Everybody else was just done and cleaning out pastures. So we do have a nice selection of that. And we'll have some feeder cattle out there, some baby calves. Lots going on. Hay coming in for next week's hay sale. So, yes, and we are now taking consignments for the open consignment auction, which will be held on July the 18th. Have a couple feed trucks, couple stock trailers, an aluminum trailer. Understanding I've got a living quarters, real nice living quarters horse trailer going to be on that auction. So if you've got something to sell, that, again, will be in July 18th. So we're taking consignments so we can get pictures, get them out there, and get them on the sale bill.
0: I love it, Robin. You guys truly do have a ton going on. And I've always thought that the fall calving guy has got it figured out.
1: You know, sometimes I think so, too. But how come I just can't get there?
0: I don't know. It's normally February or March when we've got negative 20 and wind coming and snow coming down. Then I'm like, why don't we calve these things like in May or November? Why, or, you know, even earlier than that? Why don't we do that?
1: I guess we haven't been school of hard knocks enough yet.
0: Yeah, apparently we're not quick learners. Is that what you're saying?
1: I think that's the word.
0: For radio purposes,
2: that's
0: I think that's a nice way of putting it.
2: Does Tate have a cow yet?
0: Yeah, Tate's got a, yeah, we've got a little bottle calf.
2: You do? Okay.
0: Dino. Yep, Dino. We've got a little Dino out there for Tate. He doesn't know what to think of him still. Next summer, I've got a sneaking suspicion that we're going to have just about one of everything out there. It's going to be like Noah's Ark. We're going to have a couple of everything out there on the farm, Robin.
1: I'll bring the burrow.
2: Awesome. Tegan wants a burrow.
0: Okay. All right. I don't know why I didn't think about you calling my bluff on that, Robin. I don't know why that didn't cross my mind. Robin, how do people get in contact with you or find more information about all the good things you got going on at Livestock Exchange?
1: Absolutely. They can sure reach us anytime by the good old telephone, 970-842-5115. 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They can sure check out our sales schedule again with under Cattle USA, and they can also follow us on Facebook. So lots of ways to reach us, and you can also email us at lei@livestockexchange.org. So you name it, we can get a hold of you. You can reach us, and that's what we're here for. We want to help you market your hay and your cattle and horses to top dollar.
0: Robin's got rumors got it, Robin, that you guys will accept carrier pigeons.
1: Is that how I got that mail?
0: I think so,
1: Robin. I wondered, because the pony died on the Pony Express. That's how I got it. Carrier pigeon.
0: Good. That's what I was.
2: She's bringing a burrow to a party, and she's getting her mail by carrier pigeon. This has been an interesting morning.
0: It certainly has. Robin, as always, we greatly appreciate your time, and I look forward to catching up with you next week.
1: Absolutely. Thank you, gentlemen.
0: There you go. What was that?
1: Keep ag alive.
0: Absolutely, Robin. Hey, thanks for the time this morning. There's Robin Varlman from Livestock Exchange. HVAC guy said, but no sheep. No, we decided to pass on the sheep.
2: Yeah, no sheep?
0: Figured we were busy enough.
2: You bring the bear and I'll bring the burrow.
0: It sounds like a Wheeler Walker. Is it Wheeler Walker? Am I saying that right? Walker Wheeler.
2: I don't know
0: who
2: that is.
0: You don't know who Walker Wheeler is?
2: No, and I think you said this to me last time when you brought him up, and I said, I don't know.
0: He's retiring from country music, but that sounds like a song that he would write. I'll show you a song during break. No, we can't play any of them.
2: A lot of songs, like
0: the rodeo song.
2: Oh, yeah. Okay, from Gary Lee and Showdown.
0: A lot of songs like that.
2: Gotcha. There's been some very nasty ones throughout the years.
0: Yeah.
2: David Allan Coe had a whole album of them, or two.
0: Or, like, keep going. Like, we might end up sounding like LeBron when he went to Miami. Not one, not two, not three. But there you go. There's Robin Varlman. Appreciate her time, as always, with the Cattle Market Update. Let's grab a quick break here. Let's get to the Daybreak Ag Report.
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4: Hi, everybody. I'm Russell Nimitz. Well, this week, Health and Human Services Secretary Robert F. Kennedy Jr. told the produce sector that his top priorities include developing a definition of ultra-processed food, then advancing color-coded front-of-pack labeling, and even aligning federal food programs with the newly released dietary guidelines, encouraging Americans to eat real food. But Washington insiders say the definitional work is just the first step in Kennedy's broader food policy agenda. Next up, they say, is new front-of-package labeling systems using red, yellow, or green colors to signal overall food quality. Meanwhile, Kennedy also said that the Trump administration plans to use its purchasing power to align federal nutrition programs, including school meal programs, hospitals, and prisons, with the newly released dietary guidelines for Americans over the next 6 months. In some other news here on this Wednesday morning, the USDA has confirmed a couple more cases of New World screwworm in Texas and another in a dog in New Mexico, bringing to 5 the number of detections since the first couple of cases were announced last week. Now, officials say they're working both to contain the spread of the fly, which has been creeping northward for some time, and to eradicate the pest entirely. 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
4: Well, Superior Livestock Auction is preparing to kick off its 2026 summer video auction sale season with the annual Corn Belt Classic. Yesterday, I talked with Superior's Ralph Wade, who told me that the Corn Belt Classic remains one of the company's premier summer events and serves as the official launch of the summer video sale season.
6: You know, you're exactly right, Russell. I mean, you know, here we go on our summer run. We like to call it, you know, we start out right here at the Corn Belt Classic, and This year, we've got a little over 74,000 cattle that we're going to be offering up, and that'll be on the 16th and 17th of June.
4: Now, the two-day offering includes a diverse selection of cattle from across the country, including many Montana calves and a special tall grass section highlighting cattle from the Flint Hills of Kansas, Osage Country in northern Oklahoma, and surrounding grazing regions. And as the summer marketing sale season begins, Wade described the current cattle market as one of the strongest he has ever witnessed throughout his many decades in the livestock industry.
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4: 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For the Western Ag Network, I'm Russell Nemitz.
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0: Couple texts coming in this morning on our right-hand construction poll question. Your favorite gas station snack or food? And let's see here. Texter from the 970. A bag of Chester's puffed corn and a 44-ounce Fountain Dew, and I'm ready to roll.
1: Yeah, giddy up. Yeah, we could travel together.
0: Okay.
1: I like those. The Chester's puffed corn is pretty darn good. No hulls to mess with.
0: I don't think I've had 44 ounces of pop in the last year.
1: Oh,
0: That is a...
1: I'm thirsty a lot.
0: That is a big pop.
1: Yeah, it's a large soda.
0: Oh, no, it's pop. The tiebreaker was texting in about the breakfast pizza. He said that was at the Come and Go, but I think they've still seen it at what they became. Oh, okay. Out at Mavericks. Is Mavericks now taking over for... For Come and Go? I don't know what intersection he's talking about, but there's breakfast pizza out there somewhere.
1: I've seen Maverick stores. I can't recall the experience.
0: Happy hunting for that breakfast pizza, and let us know when and where you found it.
1: I used to make a great breakfast pizza.
0: See, again, I got to pull what we pull on everybody else.
1: Prove it. It's been a long time.
0: I want to say thanks to Mosquito Joe of Northern Colorado. Enjoy those outside get-togethers in comfort this summer. I say Sunday for my birthday, we're just going to all sit around outside and just enjoy the nice weather and the company. And we get to do it because without mosquitoes, because of Mosquito Joe of Northern Colorado, they provide protection with intention. 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All right, coming up in the 8 o'clock hour, Warren Schaefer was very candid in a pre-game interview yesterday about fans taking over the stands that aren't fans of the Rockies. We'll talk about that.
1: You've complained about that a long time.
0: A lot. We will be joined by Life Stories at 8:35 this morning. 9 o'clock hour, the new song by Shaboozy for our Smash Trash or Compost presented by A1 Organics. 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
3: ABC News, I'm Sherry Preston. Inflation hasn't been this bad in 3 years. The Consumer Price Index showing prices in May 4.2% higher than a year ago. The increase largely driven by higher prices for gas and groceries. And Bankrate's Stephen Kate says they won't subside until the war with Iran ends.
4: I think that we may start to settle, you know, into a bit of a high level, higher for longer here. So I don't think that we're necessarily going to keep accelerating at this pace. But we're going to have inflation that's elevated for the duration of this conflict.
3: President Trump this morning saying Iran will, quote, pay the price after he says the Iranians have waited too long to strike a peace deal. This morning, the president signs a $70 billion measure to fund immigration enforcement. Democrat Graham Plattner winning his Senate primary in Maine. Despite some recent controversies, he will face incumbent Susan Collins in a race that could help decide the balance of power in the Senate. This is ABC News.
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7: I'm Peter Killeen with your KFKA local news. Loveland has agreed to pay a settlement to the family whose dog was shot and killed by a Loveland police officer nearly 7 years ago. According to the Coloradoan, Loveland Police Department officer Matthew Grashorn shot and killed Wendy Love and Jay Ham's 14-month-old dog while responding to a trespassing call in 2019. In May, the city agreed to pay the family $675,000 and update the department's policy and training on dog encounters. Declining student enrollment will reduce Thompson School District's revenue by about $2.7 million for the 2026-2027 school year. But a combination of staff reductions, administrative cuts, employee furlough days, and a modest draw on reserves has allowed the district to propose a balanced budget. Northern Colorado's Voice, 103.1 and 1310 KFKA, and online at 1310kfka.com.
8: I'm your Daybreak on 2 meteorologist Travis Michaels. We're keeping an eye on some red flag warnings out there today, meaning high fire danger. Temps expected to top out close to about 90 degrees with a breezy wind out of the west at 15 to 20, 25. Gusts maybe up to about 30 miles an hour. Still breezy as we kind of head overnight and into your Thursday, but we add more moisture in the air and we drop temps about 10 degrees for your Thursday. So about 90 today, about 80 for your Thursday. Back to 90 on your Friday before some showers do cool us off by the end of the weekend.
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0: Traffic this morning, everything is looking good on the Northern Colorado roadways. No issues out there that I'm seeing at all right now. Just still very busy. 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I mean, we talk about it all the time. What some call old-fashioned is standard practice for Ryan Mosbach. 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
0: The Rockies got a nice win last night, Brian.
1: Yes, they did.
0: Over the Chicago Cubbies. It was fun to see. The offense got rolling early and often. But what really stood out to me, Brian, was the comments made by Warren Schaefer ahead of the game. Welcome back into the Aloe Fiber Studios. I'm Tanner Schwint. Brian Gary is my co-host. Good Morning NoCo, presented by Lemons Heating and Cooling. The Rockies bus, yeah, better this year, in better condition this year.
1: It is better snacks, too.
0: I didn't know how I felt about Warren Schaefer being retained as the Rockies manager after his interim role last year. I really didn't know. I like some of the fire. He still does some things that like, a little head-scratching to me, but what the hell do I know? He's a manager in the MLB, and I just love the game of baseball. But he was asked, and this is something that I've bitched and moaned about forever at Coors Field, is how opposing fan bases just fill that stadium up.
1: Yeah, you have mentioned this for years. Dodgers, when they come into town, there's so many Dodger uniforms out there. The Cubs are another one that travels so well. But basically, you mention any team or any time you go to a Rockies game, you see Rockies gear, but you see, I would say, 30% of it is for other teams.
0: Yeah, it's really bad. And Warren Schaefer was asked about it as the Cubbies came to town. Said, "Hey, does it bother you to see, you know, your own arena, your own stadium filled with opposing teams' fans?" And his response was, "Quote: Does it bother me? Absolutely, it bothers me." He goes on to talk about when he coached third base. He goes, when you know, it's not just the Cubs. When Dodgers are here, it's all blue on that side. When the Cardinals are here, it's all red on that side. It bothers me. And he goes, but the only people we have to blame are ourselves because of the result that they've been having on the field. He goes on to say, listen, when we start winning lots of games in the near future, this is not going to be the case. This is not going to be the case. This is going to be that purple is going to blend, or excuse me, that blue is going to blend with purple before purple takes everything back over. And I thought it was great comments by Warren Schaefer.
1: I love that he said that, because so many coaches will go, no, we've got a great fan base. You know, we appreciate all the ones who are there. That's as honest as you can be. Mm-hmm. You know, because that would be very bothersome, and he is right on as to why. Because I guarantee you, during the Rocktober run, you were not going to find somebody in opposing team's jersey in the stands.
0: No.
1: Not as prevalent, that's for sure. I mean, you can go and cheer for whoever you want, but it was taken over. I mean, Rockies, when they win, you've said it before that you think they would rival the Broncos in popularity if the Rockies could put together a consistently winning ball club, and I agree with that completely. I don't know that you have an area that is more hungry for success for a baseball team than we are right here.
0: Correct.
1: You know, so yeah, I get that completely, and
0: comments.
1: I can understand the fans as well, though. You love baseball, you love that it's here, but your team has been just pathetic, and there are so many people who moved here from other parts and were fans of those teams before we even had a team here too. You know, there's some
0: that
1: of that.
0: Is part of it is that it is a young franchise still in the grand scheme of things. It is a young franchise still in the grand scheme of things. But the fact that it is the fact that it's that bad is still, like, it pisses me off. I stand by the comments, like you were mentioning there. I think if the Rockies were a consistent contender, they would rival the Broncos. They are,
1: yeah,
0: in my opinion, they could be the second most popular team in the state of Colorado.
1: And I don't think there's any doubt.
0: We see that with, you know, the Penner Group getting involved and buying, you know, a stake in the Rockies. Like, they're not in the business of making bad investments. They see, you know, what could be a gold mine here if they can get a winning team on the field. And you know, that was one, because I don't like to do this, but I've been a little bit of a fence rider with Warren Schaefer. I haven't been all in on him. I haven't been all out on him. I'm like, let's see what happened. It's comments like those that I'm like, the guy gets it. It's not just the, like you said, it's not the politically correct, here's your canned answer of our fan base is great. This is,
1: yeah.
0: No, it pisses him off when it's loud for the opposing team in their own stadium. That and it should. It should piss every one of those players and those, you know, and the coaches off. And that comment came out, and then you beat them, and you beat them badly last night, 7-3. It reminded me of Michael Malone with take the L on the way out. Because we still see it with the Nuggets when the Lakers come to town, when the Celtics come to town. We still see it with the Avalanche when certain teams come to town. It still can happen, but it happens with much more regularity at the Rockies games.
1: Oh, it certainly does. And Schaefer, I wonder if it's like in the NFL, there's a surge of young-minded head coaches,
0: mm-hmm.
1: you know, that have taken over and shown great success in doing that. It's finding the right guy, not necessarily the experience, but somebody you think is going to be that guy. And it's been working out for a lot in the NFL. I don't know if Major League Baseball has done as much of that, but the Rockies sure did with this hire.
0: Yeah.
1: And could that be one that, you know, we are so far from really knowing whether this is the right move or not. But in the short period of time we've had it, I don't think there's any doubt we have seen a different attitude and approach to the game with him.
0: Yeah, and Dustin said it yesterday, right? Like, they're competitive. These guys are competing.
1: They are.
0: Maybe not the most talented group, but they're out there giving it everything they've got. And for a 25-42 team, you know, which sounds absolutely atrocious.
1: It is.
0: But it's a hell of a lot better than what they had last year. And, yeah, there were some changes made, but for the majority, you know, this is still, the majority of this team is the same team still at this point. And for them, for Warren Schaefer to be getting more out of them is huge. HVAC guy texting in this morning. There are loads of baseball fans in Colorado, absolutely tons. More of them are fans of outside teams than not. This is my personal experience. Well, think about it, guys. I mean, the Rockies, what they were granted an expansion in 1991. They became a team in 1993. That means that if you were, I mean, anybody born before 1993 in the state of Colorado was rooting for a different baseball team.
1: No question.
0: So there's 33-year-olds are at the same age as the Rockies are right now. Quick math, hope that checks out. 33-year-olds are now like, okay, 33 and under, they've had a professional team to root for. So I do wonder, in the next 20 years, will we see more of those diehard Rockies fans? The only way it happens, though, if they start winning games.
1: No, absolutely. And those, you know, those folks who were fans of a team before 93 when they came, you know, they had kids who they raised to be fans of
0: Correct.
1: The team that they loved as well. That
0: That's
1: happens
0: a great point.
1: So often. So, you know, that keeps that alive a bit. But I do feel we're heading in the right direction for the first time in a long time. I don't feel they're just sitting there seeing if they can float,
0: yeah,
1: you know, in
0: I
1: the
0: agree.
1: Water. I think they actually have an engine and have plans to move forward.
0: They sure do.
1: Instead of just floating.
0: Now it's just finding talent. I mean, you know,
1: we're sinking.
0: For the pickups that Paul DeBodesta did on the pitching front, he's batting .500 right now because Tomo Sugano, at 6-4 with his ERA for the Rockies, it's tremendous.
1: It's an unbelievable stat.
0: Yeah, and he hit on that one so far, and he's missed on Michael Lorenzen so far, but there you can see that, okay, there is something here to this, and I like it. Tom, don't call me Tommy Shaw, texting in this morning. Good midweek morning, boys. Thanks for keeping me entertained. That's what we're here for.
1: Yeah, I appreciate you, buddy.
0: Texture here, all I had back in my day was the Denver Bears.
1: Yeah.
0: When the Rockies happened, it was like 10 Christmases all at once. I remember those days well.
1: Yeah, and after the Bears, the Denver Zephyrs,
0: mm-hmm.
1: you know, which I went to. Gary Sheffield played there.
0: Yeah, Bruce is ready to jump in at any moment, I'm sure, on this.
1: Oh, absolutely. I knew the Bears when they were Cubs.
0: did you see after game three, because we got game four of the NBA Finals tonight.
1: I am really pumped up for that tonight.
0: Did you see after game three, though, the response from Knicks fans out in the streets with people wearing Spurs
1: jerseys?
0: They're
1: beating the hell out of them.
0: Dude, we got to be better than that.
1: It is such a sad comment on our society.
0: Yeah,
1: It truly is that you can't even wear a uniform. It's a game, as Wemby was saying. You know, this is a game.
0: That did crack me up, because one of ESPN's top headlines yesterday afternoon was Wemby condemns violence, and you know, after well, no duh. What's he supposed to say? Yeah, hey, if we win, beat the hell out of the Knicks fans. If we lose, you know, like fight like hell. Like what?
1: Because he actually spoke and said something and addressed it.
0: But is that not most like people. The easiest like little softball of hey? I condemn that bad action that just happened.
1: It'd be really easy, as most players do, to not say a damn thing.
0: Yeah,
1: and go on. I appreciated that, and I thought it was him really stepping forward as a leader and being a face of the NBA. I think that's a great thing.
0: I thought it was a PR canned, just hey, yeah, these fighting
1: question everything.
0: Fighting. Well, no, I like.
1: He
0: I, like,
1: can't mean that.
0: But what is he supposed to say? Like, obviously, that's the. But you know, like that. What is he supposed
1: could say,
0: to say?
1: I'm here to talk about Game Four.
0: Yeah, that would be a huge PR blunder, would it not?
1: Well, then what was he supposed to do?
0: I understand it, but why is it a top story? Like, that's all that hit my head. Like,
1: you just brought it up.
0: Because it was a dumb top story.
1: Well, how do you keep it going? If you would never bring it up, if people were just listening to us, they would never know it happened. I always get a kick. You know, everybody's talking about that. We need to stop. Mm-hmm. Well, you shut up.
0: You know? I guess that, but what constitutes a sports news story? That is not a sports news story. The fact that it was a sports news story constitutes what I am saying of that shouldn't be a sports news story.
1: Super Bowl week, the flavor of chewing gum that a tight end likes is a story.
0: I understand. Also okay. Dumb.
1: All right,
0: also
1: it's the
0: dumb.
1: NBA Finals, for God's sake.
0: It's dumb. I did see one Spurs guy, though. He was battling his tail end off. I mean, he was working because there was about 14 different dudes that were coming at him in the streets.
1: A fan?
0: Yeah, a fan.
1: Yeah, it's just...
0: And it, like, that dude was not to be messed with. So I was like, I don't understand, because you can't capitalize on what it was, a tremendous night. You know, your team lost. It sucks. But I think it also talks about the desperation of New York for wanting a title that they haven't had in however many years.
1: That's why I think there could be immense fireworks tonight. If things don't go New York's way tonight,
0: yeah.
1: I think it's going to start to get real chippy and ugly.
0: I don't think these teams like each other. And I haven't
1: been
0: able
1: I think
0: to say
1: that's
0: that.
1: Rather obvious. I think the cities don't like each
0: Correct.
1: Other.
0: Correct. And you couldn't like get to more polar opposite cities unless it was Oklahoma City. In New York, you can't get further apart on that. But like on the court... is there a dialogue to be had about is Wemby like a little bit of not dirty player, but he walks that line? I mean, you think back.
1: Oh, he does. Yes. I mean, his throwdown was a Brunson the other night.
0: Not a foul.
1: I mean, no.
0: Not a single foul called.
1: And
0: on
1: they've
0: that.
1: Said they completely missed that.
0: Yeah.
1: And it was really obvious as it was happening. And I didn't know that was in his character. I didn't know he was that guy.
0: He had that. He had the maybe the hair pull of Lou Dort in the Oklahoma City game. He had the elbow of Naz Reid where he got ejected in that Minnesota game. Like, Wemby's got – and I don't know if that's just who – if he's getting frustrated and that's what he's doing out there, or if he's showing I'm not to be trifled with.
1: And I think there's some
0: of
1: that there. Yeah, because he looks like you could just snap him in half.
0: Correct. You know, but if he's like, you're going to play me like this, I'm going to play you like that too. So
1: he's got more dog in him than I thought. Now correct. That I've gotten to see him consistently,
0: agree completely. Yeah. Agree completely. It is a fun NBA Finals for sure. 8:20 the time now. Let's get a break. 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

0: And that is, of course, white-winged dove, not one-winged dove. As Tanner is, every time this song starts, he starts flapping like a one-winged bird. And I just picture this bird flying in circles.
1: Yeah.
0: Just, you know, going endlessly. I had a fish that did that. He was bent and couldn't quite get to the food. He had a bent body and he couldn't go straight. Billy Bender was his name. It's true. You'd put a food tab on there and watch him try to swim towards it and keep going off away from it. Your body's bent, dude. Fish stories. Anyone else got one?
1: No.
0: I have another one. Did I tell you about Flushy?
1: Yes, you did.
0: All right.
1: Yes.
0: Flushy 2?
1: We had a bottle calf that was Sammy Sidewinder.
0: Oh, really?
1: Yeah, because it was messed up and could only walk in a circle.
0: Okay. Yeah. There you go.
1: Disabled animal jokes.
0: So this three-legged cat walks into a bar. He says, "You got any grapes?"
1: Okay, let's see.
0: I am sorry about everything.
1: No, you're not.
0: Gas Nation.
1: Well said.
0: Gas station snacks, huh?
1: Mm-hmm. Those are out there.
0: Yeah, they are. Hard to say, and I could go for one.
1: We're going to get to some of your responses to our poll question. What is your go-to gas station snack or food?
0: See, that was my tease.
1: That was your tease.
0: That was my tease. Mm-hmm. We call it that in the biz.
1: Coming up next week, you're going to have a shot to, if you're a golfer out there, you're going to have a shot to prove that you are, you and three others are better than the KFK crew at golf. Because coming up on July 10th at 11 a.m., we're going to be over at the Back Nine in Timnath, the most accurate golf simulator in Northern Colorado. And the accuracy kind of scares me because sometimes on some of those other simulators out there, you can get away with a bad shot and it reads it wrong. It's like, oh, that's okay. No, this one's going to show exactly how bad your shots are going to be. But you've got a shot at beating us coming up on July 10th, 11 a.m., Back Nine in Timnath. We'll have more details on how you can get registered for your chance to come play some golf against us on July 10th at the Back Nine in Timnath. For more, go to the Back9Golf.com. 8:30 the time now. 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

0: favorite gas station snack or food? That is our right-hand construction poll question. I love the gas station pizza. Absolutely love it. I also seemingly can't walk out without a bag of Takis or the hot and spicy munchies, and I can't figure out why my figure is what it is.
1: Well, we're getting several responses on Takis, which I wasn't expecting that. I don't think I've seen anyone join you on the gas station pizza yet, though.
0: No, I haven't seen that yet. Vanessa says nachos. Kelly says I had the best beef and bean burrito at a gas station in Seabird a couple weeks ago. I also like the Polish dogs there at the gas station.
1: Yeah, sometimes those are delicious.
0: Got beef jerky coming in this morning. Let's see, a couple more here. The 7-Eleven roll-up taquitos.
1: No, but they look delicious.
0: I did not mean to pause. I'm sorry for the assumption there.
1: Yeah.
0: I had assumed
1: that's
0: that you
1: profiling.
0: Yeah, and normally it's pretty accurate. But the 7-Eleven taquitos, the roll-up taquitos.
1: They look great on that rotisserie. As they're rolling around.
0: I don't know what's in them, though.
1: That's, you can hide anything in a tortilla.
0: Yeah, that is correct.
1: Yeah.
0: That is correct. Zach says jerky. A lot of gummy bears coming in this morning. So let us know, what is your favorite gas station snack or food? Let's see here. Wrapping insurance guy. Man, after a hard day's work on a gig, I'm going Farmer's Chocolate Milk and Duke's Smoked Sausages, but also Vanilla Ice, Berry, Red Bull, or Monster 300 coffee.
1: Wow. Yeah, he's very specific.
0: Yeah, correct.
1: I know of the Dukes. I know those little jerky guys.
0: Yeah, and you're mad at me for profiling over the fact that you may have had a 7-Eleven roll-up taquito?
1: No, I wasn't mad at you.
0: Okay.
1: Not at all.
0: Misread the situation.
1: Yeah,
0: there.
1: You certainly did.
0: What? HVAC guy? There's this one thing that I can't seem to pass up, but only when in a gas station. If there are Boston baked beans, never mind. I forgot what Boston baked beans are.
1: Oh, yeah. Boston a little beans, box of those old school candy.
0: Yeah.
1: I always liked those.
0: I just read baked beans, and I thought was going into the gas station.
1: Like there's some gas station with a big vat of beans that
0: was going into the
1: like
0: gas station.
1: Like there's some gas station with a big vat of beans that. Do you want a cup of beans for the road?
0: I read Bush's baked beans.

0: would be on the Greeley cop line. A caller reported somebody stopped at a stoplight eating beans. And I think everybody would be like, yeah, no, that's a reasonable call.
1: That's it. Okay, there should be somebody arrested behind our building. Did you see the food on the picnic table?
0: Dude, I'm pretty heads down straight in. I don't look around a whole lot.
1: Well, now and then people leave stuff there, like an empty box of wine.
0: Yeah. There was one that wasn't empty either, by the way.
1: Really?
0: Yeah.
1: Bottom. Oh, that little... Mm-hmm. Okay. Well, I came in yesterday and I saw a bottled water, a nice looking bottle of water there, and a little portion size something of food. And I just walked by it. It was still there this morning. I looked. Somebody's sitting back there eating potato salad. Now, just sitting there eating a little container of potato salad seems really weird. Do you know who?
0: So.
1: What?
0: We had issues with our refrigerator. It went out for like 4 hours, and now it's back up online. Friday afternoon, we're sitting in the lounge, and Micah walks in with a big jug of potato salad. And he goes, do you think this is okay still? And us looked at each other and we're like, I would imagine so. Would imagine so, but we don't, we don't know. And we're like, why? And we didn't even question until after he left why he had a big jug of potato salad. But we later learned that it was free to him and that he hates potato salad. But where did he get the potato salad from now that you're finding some on the back?
1: I don't know, but that's very, very randomly weird. And that he was one.
0: Please
1: wonder if
0: tell
1: this,
0: me Micah look, is not taking potato salad from homeless individuals. Like, please tell me that that's not what is going on here.
1: I just, of all foods to have questions about, potato salad, if there's any question, don't eat it.
2: And for him to say... I don't even like potato salad, but it was free.
1: Free. Yeah, that's like, you know, these shoes are an 8. I wear a 10, but they were a great deal.
0: 8:38. We got to get out of here. We got some weirdos working here, man. Coming up on the other side, Brianna Fisher and Melanie Marrero from Life Story is going to join us. But first, the KFKA News and Sports Center.
3: 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Declining student enrollment will reduce Thompson School District's revenue by about $2.7 million for the 2026-2027 school year. But a combination of staff reductions, administrative cuts, employee furlough days, and a modest draw on reserves has allowed the district to propose a balanced budget. Loveland has agreed to pay a settlement to the family whose dog was shot and killed by a Loveland police officer nearly 7 years ago. According to the Coloradoan, Loveland Police Department officer Matthew Grashorn shot and killed Wendy Love and Jay Ham's 14-month-old dog while responding to a trespassing call in 2019. In May, the city agreed to pay the family $675,000 and update the department's policy and training on dog encounters. Northern Colorado's Voice, 103.1. 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
4: I'm your Daybreak on 2 meteorologist Travis Michaels. We're keeping an eye on some red flag warnings out there today, meaning high fire danger. Temps expected to top out close to about 90 degrees with a breezy wind out of the west at 15 to 20, 25. Gusts maybe up to about 30 miles an hour. Still breezy as we kind of head overnight and into your Thursday, but we add more moisture in the air and we drop temps about 10 degrees for your Thursday. So about 90 today, about 80 for your Thursday, back to 90 on your Friday before some showers do cool us off by the end of the weekend.
5: 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I'm John Thayer. Denver Broncos outside linebacker Jonathan Cooper pleaded not guilty yesterday in Douglas County courtroom to misdemeanor domestic violence charges. The 28-year-old was arrested along with his girlfriend late Thursday night and will now have a motions hearing July 6th with the potential of a jury trial to start on July 22nd. The Broncos are expected to open training camp in late July. After a day off yesterday, the Colorado Rockies are back at home tonight. They'll take on the Chicago Cubs. Tomoyuki Sugano will get the start for Colorado. He is 5-4. Colin Ray will start for the Cubs. He's 5-3 entering the matchup. 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I'm John Thayer on Northern Colorado's Voice, 103.1, 1310 KFKA, and 1310KFKA.com.
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3: A little bit of a snag on northbound I-25 this morning over at 392. Not sure what is going on there right now, but it is a little bit backed up in that area. Everything else around northern Colorado, though, is looking great. No issues out there aside from that little bit of a hang-up. 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
3: Well, I always love these conversations, as I know my co-host Brian Gary does as well. When we get a chance to have some incredible people from Life Stories join us here in the Aloe Fiber Studios. And today, we've got Brianna Fisher and Melanie Marrero joining us from Life Stories. Brianna, good morning. How are you?
6: I'm well. How are you?
3: I'm doing great. Now, I want to avoid anything that makes you sassy, okay? Because off the radio, you said you can get sassy at times. So any key things that I need to stay away from?
6: I don't think so.
7: Okay.
6: I just get very passionate about advocating for children and youth.
7: I love that. Then we can agree
8: absolutely,
7: on that.
8: Absolutely, yes. 100%. We do, too. So we appreciate that.
7: Yeah, 1,000%. Melanie, good morning. How are you doing?
9: I'm doing good. I'm a little nervous, but I'm good.
7: No reason to be nervous. Because whatever, how bad you think you can do, trust me, we've done worse. And we still have
8: this
7: a job.
8: Morning.
7: Yeah, this
8: yes,
7: morning. Yes,
8: absolutely.
7: Yeah,
8: it was rough.
7: It was
8: really very
7: bad.
8: Rough.
9: Good
8: yeah.
7: So you
8: yeah.
7: guys are with the we're talking about the CASA program here, the Court-Appointed Special Advocate. Kids and Rand, take it away. Tell us a little bit and tell our listeners about this incredible program.
6: So the major purpose for the CASA program is to provide children and youth who have open child welfare cases an advocate who is there solely to look at, assess, and advocate for that child or the sibling group, if it's a sibling group, and advocate for their needs within the child welfare team and in the court system. So that is the primary purpose, and our I don't want to say power, but our ability to represent them really is through the courts. So that way the judges can look at our court reports and then allow that information to help them in guiding questions of other team members, and also allows them more in-depth information about the child or the children on that case so that they're making the best possible rulings on behalf of the child or the children.
7: Now, you're a CASA program manager. What does that role look like, and how does that differ from what Melanie does as a case supervisor?
6: So the primary difference is that Melanie and our other CASA supervisors are actively assigned to a caseload, and they are directly working with the teams around these children and supervising the CASA volunteers who are the advocates for those children. My role is a little bit, I do have a small caseload, but I also do a lot of the back end admin stuff. So like auditing files, making sure that all the volunteers have their training up to date, recruiting and then training new CASA volunteers. And then just doing a lot of just kind of like going to meetings, best practice meetings, both within the court system here in Weld County, as well as with the overall Colorado CASA program.
7: Now, I know we'll come back and see where we're at with CASA volunteers. I want to get to that. But Melanie, for you, how did you come about this? How did you become a CASA case supervisor?
9: Very simple. I graduated from CSU in 2024, so I was looking for a job. Not very easy for a recent grad, but I found Life Stories, and they gave me a chance, so here I am.
7: I love it. How has it been the last couple of years for you?
9: It's been a learning process, for sure. There's so much information. So for a new volunteer, well, as a CASA supervisor, you need to do the volunteer training as well. So it's a lot. It's a lot. The court system is definitely complicated, so I had a lot to learn, yeah.
7: I love that.
10: I'm just wondering, are there specific qualifications that somebody needs to be a CASA? I know that probably the most important thing is to be able to listen and be a very good listener and actually hear what is being said. And then I would imagine there's some training that helps you lead into how to follow those up with proper questions to get more. Is that all part of it?
6: That is an element of it. There are no huge criteria. We need our volunteers to be 21 or older.
10: Okay.
6: So we do occasionally have UNC students that are under 21 that really want to.
10: I can see that.
6: To tell them, you have to wait a little bit longer. So, I mean, the biggest criteria is that they're 21 and over, and that they have the desire to learn and to walk through a case with a child and be a support system for that child as they're navigating a really complex system and a really difficult time of their life.
10: I've got to think that there is a realization of that I'm playing the role of a superhero here. You know, being able to step in, because I think every child – a parent or authority figure has the opportunity to be a superhero to them. And so often it's the superhero who turned out not to be in the cases for these. So I just encourage people to step forward because these are children who need that person in their life. Do you have the ability to listen? And do you have passion for children and want to make sure that all of our children are protected, which is our duty in this society and in this community, is if somebody has a child, they're all of our child. We need to help raise them and take care of them and to be that superhero. If that's in you, I just really, really encourage you to do this. I've got to imagine the payoff for CASAs who get to do this is immense.
7: And that's what I was about to ask, you know, Melanie, that was my follow-up question. Like, now that you've been doing this for a couple of years, what is that emotion when you're walking through and helping these children and being there for them? How rewarding can that be for you as well?
9: Yes, sometimes the system is—it's all about, you know, the core, the paperwork. But mm-hmm. at CASA, it's just about being there for the children mm-hmm. and building this relationship with them. Yes, we need to send reports to the judge and communicate with professional. But the main focus here is being there for the children. So that's mm-hmm. always very rewarding.
7: It's got to be. It's got to be. And now, how are we doing on CASA volunteers?
6: We have about 72 CASA volunteers, which is fantastic.
7: Right.
6: It's not meeting the need. We do have several unassigned cases, which is about the equivalent of 27 children without a CASA volunteer. So there is still a definite need. And as Melanie said, it can be incredibly rewarding in terms of just the relationship you build, the trust that you can build with a child. Some of our youth in particular have been let down mm-hmm. by other adults in their life, and not just family,
7: sure.
6: but just other professionals that may have been in and out and didn't stick with it. So consistency and being that person that walks through the entire life of the case with them is huge. And it just kind of helps them build trust, not only in their cost to volunteer, but just that there are adults, there are caring,
7: there's good people,
6: adults that will stick with them.
7: Yeah. No, it's incredible work that you do. Melanie, what would you say to someone who's considering being a CASA volunteer? What would you say to them to try, you know, to try and push them over that edge to say, you should do this?
9: Don't be afraid. It's mm-hmm. actually a very fun experience. You don't need to have any knowledge about the court system or anything like that. You will get training. Mm-hmm. And it's just about the children. Just have fun with them. Spend time with them. Play with the children. We have so many activities and toys that in the Life Stories office that you can always bring to the visit and just have some fun with the children.
10: Yeah. I like that. I love it.
7: Yeah,
10: very
7: absolutely.
10: Well said.
7: Anything that you'd like to tag on to what Melanie just had for us?
6: I think what I would say to the volunteer that is potentially thinking about becoming a CASA is that while there are areas of the system that can be challenging to navigate, because as Melanie mentioned, there's a lot to learn. It's incredibly rewarding to see these kids grow and mature and develop and also learn to start advocating for themselves.
7: Yeah. Now, the work that you guys do is just second to none, and we thank you so much for that. I wish we had more time this morning with you guys, but thank you so much for what you do in our community, and thank you for your time this morning.
6: Thank you for having us.
7: Of course.
10: Great to see you.
7: 8:54 the time now. Let's get the latest in the tech world. Here's Kim Commando.
11: 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I'm Kim Komando, and every Thursday, I will cut right through it just for you. 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
7: All right, coming up, hour number four, a busy one. We've got a Peyton Manning-inspired restaurant and wedding venue that is coming to Littleton. We've got a rare disease in rabbits. We've got nails popping tires. We've got Smash Trash or Compost presented by A1 Organics. Gabriel Landeskog won some awards. We still got a lot to get to in this last hour. And then, of course, whatever the hell Mike is up to with his potato salad. Still working to get to the bottom of that. I love that Faith just texts in and goes, are you surprised, though? Because no, I'm not.
10: No, not really.
7: It's Good Morning NOCA. We're presented by Lemons Heating and Cooling. And we will be right back.
5: 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Really?
16: ABC News, I'm Sherry Preston. A new report on inflation shows prices are at their highest level in 3 years and 4.2% higher than last year, driven mostly by the war in Iran. Bankrate Stephen Kate says the Fed may need to raise interest rates if inflation continues to go up.
17: The Fed needs to take inflation seriously. We obviously had very good jobs numbers come out last Friday. We've had three straight months of positive payrolls growth. That's the first time in a year. And that's something that puts the balance of risk squarely on inflation. If the Fed doesn't take inflation seriously, expectations of, again, continuing rising inflation is going to be something that gets baked in.
16: Renewed strikes between the U.S. and Iran overnight. Bill Gates on Capitol Hill telling lawmakers what he knew about Jeffrey Epstein. His opening statement, he says he never victimized anyone and that meeting with Epstein was a grave error in judgment. This is ABC News.
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1: I'm Peter Killeen with your KFKA local news. Loveland has agreed to pay a settlement to the family whose dog was shot and killed by a Loveland police officer nearly 7 years ago. According to the Coloradoan, Loveland Police Department officer Matthew Grashorn shot and killed Wendy Love and Jay Ham's 14-month-old dog while responding to a trespassing call in 2019. In May, the city agreed to pay the family $675,000 and update the department's policy and training on dog encounters. Declining student enrollment will reduce Thompson School District's revenue by about $2.7 million for the 2026-2027 school year. But a combination of staff reductions, administrative cuts, employee furlough days, and a modest draw on reserves has allowed the district to propose a balanced budget. Northern Colorado's Voice, 103.1 and 1310 KFKA, and online at 1310KFKA.com.
2: I'm your Daybreak on 2 meteorologist Travis Michaels. We're keeping an eye on some red flag warnings out there today, meaning high fire danger. Temps expected to top out close to about 90 degrees with a breezy wind out of the west at 15 to 20, 25. Gusts maybe up to about 30 miles an hour. Still breezy as we kind of head overnight and into your Thursday, but we add more moisture in the air and we drop temps about 10 degrees for your Thursday. So about 90 today, about 80 for your Thursday, back to 90 on your Friday before some showers do cool us off by the end of the weekend.
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9: We're back.
10: Yes, we are. Welcome in. These type of news stories, Brian, are my favorite because they're legit news stories.
9: A dog shot somebody,
10: but also laughable ones.
9: Oh, okay, yeah. Okay, right, I stand right with
10: up,
9: that. Yeah,
10: right up that alley.
9: Okay.
10: We've got zombie rabbits in Northern Colorado.
9: I heard something about this. What exactly is that? Is it like a wasting disease kind of thing?
10: The Larimer County Department of Health and Environment on Tootsie announced tularemia.
9: Oh, tularularemia.
10: What is tularemia?
9: It's a disease that has popped up several times throughout the years here.
10: What does it cause?
9: All of your tulos, tulowitzkies. I'm not exactly sure what it is, but isn't it kind of like destroying the brains of the rabbits?
10: Symptoms usually, okay, this is what happens if you were to get it.
9: Yeah, it can be transferred to humans?
10: It can.
9: Okay.
10: It is primarily transmitted to humans through the bites of infected ticks and deer flies, handling sick or dead wild animals, especially rabbits and rodents, or breathing in contaminated dust is what tulip. But it is... there is a ulceroglandular, a painful skin ulcer forms at the bite or wound site, accompanied by fever and severely swollen, painful lymph nodes. There is pneumonic?
9: Yeah.
10: Yeah? Caused by breathing in the bacteria.
9: Pneumonic?
10: Mnemonic? Me? Yeah. There's a silent P at the front of it. At least I didn't pronounce
9: that. I don't know what that is. It sounds bad.
10: Stay away from the damn rabbits. It can be fatal, though. And they did find a rabbit with tularemia in, I want to say, a town that starts with the letter B in northern Colorado.
9: Okay. That narrows it down. Berthoud?
10: Berthoud. Yep. Okay. Thank you very much.
9: All right.
10: Yep. That is...
9: Was that right?
10: From what I read yesterday, but can't find it now.
9: Okay.
10: Mm-hmm. Mm-hmm.
9: Good accurate reporting. Somewhere,
10: on,
9: if you
10: Tanner.
9: Live in a town with a bee, don't touch the rabbits. Everyone else, feel them. Go and touch them.
10: Berthoud. Is that what you said?
9: Yeah.
10: Yeah, it was Berthoud.
9: I was going to go Brighton next.
10: Yeah,
9: but
10: the deuce. But yeah, they did find it in a dead rabbit. In most years, there are very few human cases of tularemia in Colorado. Yeah. But in 2014 through 2016, there was a spike with 52 cases in 2015. But it's very, don't pick up dead rabbits.
9: No, and that's something that a lot of people make the mistake of. When you do have dead wildlife around, make sure you've got gloves. Make sure you've got bags. Make sure you do that. There is a lot of disease and a lot of things that you can just breathe in.
10: Yeah.
9: Wildlife is wild. Mm-hmm. I mean, it truly is. And I did deal with this for the short period of time that I was in getting critters.
10: I'm
9: trying to find what the word was for nuisance? Nuisance wildlife. I handled nuisance wildlife really well.
10: Did you do any of that in Berthoud?
9: Actually, I think it was in Berthoud where a guy pulled a gun on me.
10: Nice.
9: Yeah.
10: Love that.
9: Where I showed up in his backyard to fetch the skunks that had been running around, and he wasn't expecting someone to step in his backyard. And there he is, and he's got the gun out, and I'm like, I hope he was shooting skunks. That's
10: there's no good way of asking this. You're not the fleetest of foot.
9: No.
10: Did you ever get some sideways looks from people when you showed up?
9: All the time.
10: Okay.
9: Yes. That never failed. That was always there. And the fact that I really had to learn what I was doing, because I was pretty proud when I could set my own skunk traps and go out there and retrieve them and go and get them and not get sprayed.
10: Yeah.
9: Yeah, those are pretty big deals for me.
10: 100% they are. That's cool. I don't live in a family that calls nuisance wildlife.
9: No, I understand, but you also don't live in the city.
10: True.
9: You don't have neighbors that you can reach out and touch on both sides. That changes things
10: a lot.
9: For
10: sure it does. Gunshot
9: But there
10: off,
9: were many times you'd go and it's like, well, why do you have skunks and raccoons? Well, you have the ravine right there and all of the bird feeders and everything else. They need shelter, they need food, and they need water. Look what you have here.
10: You were providing it all.
9: I've got the Taj Mahal for raccoons.
10: I like raccoons. I think are so cool. They're sneaky.
9: They're the coolest looking.
10: Sneaky, one of my favorite animals. They are tremendous a-holes.
9: Oh, they are mean.
10: I love their loyalty to their family. Because you're not running just one of them over. You're going to get the rest of them. Like, they are.
9: That's brutal.
10: They're loyal to the death. But they are, like, I remember we had, I don't know how to describe this person. I knew somebody that had a pet raccoon.
9: Yeah, my uncle did.
10: It was sick. I loved it.
9: Oh, it was also, so neat.
10: When it bit you, I wanted to break its neck. Like, because it hurt. Even when they were little babies.
9: But they're
10: cute.
9: They definitely are. Yeah. But not so cute when they're rummaging around your garage.
10: Just if you're looking for a summary of what we just talked about, we told you not to pet animals, and then we told you all of the cute ones that we want to pet.
9: But don't touch them.
10: But don't touch them. Yes. Don't do that.
9: Enjoy
10: them
9: from a distance.
10: The Littleton City Council voted 4-3 Tuesday night to approve the city's first ever public-private partnership. I think we've heard a little bit of that.
9: Public-private partnership.
10: Yeah, the PPP.
9: Oh, you down with PPP? Mm-hmm. Yeah, you know me. Okay.
10: The public-private partnership, which is what the city really wanted to do with the Catalyst Cascadia project.
9: Mm-hmm.
10: City of Littleton voted 4-3 in a split vote on an approximate $5.5 million incentive package for a Peyton Manning-inspired restaurant, wedding venue, and event space near South Platte Park. Now, the way that this is written on 9 News makes me think that the wedding venue is also Peyton Manning inspired.
9: Which would be really interesting.
10: Guy changes his mind right before he says I do and goes, Omaha!
9: There goes my job.
10: Oh, no.
9: Yeah, that was it. No. Yeah, as soon as you mentioned Manning, that was it.
10: My bad.
9: Couldn't wait to get in there. Mm. No, hey, you jumped in there.
10: No, I don't even feel good.
9: No.
10: Sorry. How would you have done it?
9: I would have had Eli.
10: Sorry. A little weird, though, right? What do you mean a Peyton Manning-inspired restaurant? I'm assuming it's just the restaurant that's Peyton Manning. I can't see how you can work the sheriff into a wedding venue.
9: What's cool is during the ceremony, then, Gary Kubiak walks through and you flip him off from the...
10: Under the agreement, the city will provide a $2 million loan paid directly to contractors during construction, rebate 100% of the sales tax generated for the project for up to 5 years, and waive approximately $93,000 in development fees. Now, I don't think a lot of that is unheard of. Cities do this all the time when they're trying to attract businesses there to it. But the total package is capped at a net present value of $5.5 million, though that figure was estimated to be closer to $6 million. I have not seen the renderings, but all the posts, like, this is how simple we are as a society. It's just a picture. Let's build together. And it's a picture of Peyton Manning running onto the field. Like, that's okay. Yeah. Oh, it's Peyton Manning. I'm in. Despite being described publicly as a Peyton Manning inspired destination, Manning's name does not appear on any of the buildings or venues in the pact presented to the council Tuesday. The restaurant will operate as First Street Farms. The event venue will be called the Field House. The publicly accessible turf field will be called Little Field, named in honor of Richard Sullivan Little, the founder of the city of Littleton.
9: So there's absolutely nothing. If you didn't do this story, nobody would know he had any connection to it.
10: I don't know where Manning the restaurant, I guess, is going to be Manning styled.
9: What does that mean?
10: I don't know. Does it mean like there's just an abundance of pictures of Peyton Manning in there?
9: That could be a stalker's room. I mean, yeah, I don't know. I didn't see. I didn't see any of this. I don't know where.
10: None of the.
9: Where did they just put his name in there so you would read it and then find that there's really nothing to do?
10: It's the restaurant is going to be Peyton Manning inspired.
9: But what the hell does that mean?
10: They don't define any of that in the 9 News article. I just went through it all. I don't know. It just broke a minute
9: way
10: ago.
9: Way to proofread.
10: I did, but I saw Peyton Manning in there, Brian.
9: Yeah, and then he looked again, and where is he in this story?
10: Normally, that is normally 9 News is pretty good about this, but this was
9: Peyton Manning inspired
10: pub. Yeah, restaurant.
9: What I don't understand what that would be. Everyone 18 and over gets in for his number. I have no idea. And what theme would you do?
10: I don't know. And because, like, what's Shanahan's
9: Peyton Manning
10: was
9: inspired?
10: Just, and why wouldn't you use his name? Like, why would you not do like Shanahan's, you know, down in Denver? Why wouldn't it be just Manning's? Why? Because now
9: maybe
10: it's
9: has an agreement to show up and, you know, sign a couple of hot dogs, you know, and roll out.
10: That was dumb.
9: Well, yeah, but they get asked to sign some weird things.
10: It's a 15,000 square foot building featuring five private dining rooms and a menu blending Southern inspired favorites, nodding to Manning's time in New Orleans and Tennessee with Colorado focused Americana.
9: Wow, that's a stretch.
10: Yeah, it's a big stretch.
9: That's a real stretch. Hey, we have food that came from the South,
10: yeah,
9: and we got Rocky Mountain oysters. This is Peyton Manning inspired. What the hell?
10: I agree wholeheartedly with you. I agree. Well, we had HVAC guy was the one who sent me the story, and I was like, well, that's kind of cool. And then, wrong. Let's see here. HVAC guy texting in again. It reminds me of how the price of a simple hat changes from $10 to $100 because it has a Ferrari logo on it.
9: Oh, that is so
10: true.
9: Minus
10: the Ferrari logo.
9: Yes, yeah, we hit one of those stores, like the Ferrari store, when we were, I don't know where we were, and just thought, oh, it'd be cool to go in there and just get something. No.
10: Mm-mm.
9: No, the clothing, the hats, everything is as expensive as the car.
10: This is going to come as a big shocker to you, but I'm not a brand shopper.
9: No.
10: I know, right?
9: Yeah.
10: I know.
9: Hey, it's American. That's
10: okay.
9: Yep.
10: Yeah, okay, a little
9: absolutely.
10: Bit. But no, I'm not a brand shopper. Texter here, wouldn't they only serve chicken parm?
9: That's a really good text.
10: Chicken parm tastes good. One last story here. More than 20 drivers were left with flat tires after nails spilled onto eastbound Highway 34 in Greeley, forcing a temporary road closure and leaving motorists facing costly repairs. According to the police, the debris was reported Monday between County Road 17 on Highway 34 and Promontory Parkway. Like, that place isn't busy enough the way that it is.
9: Yep.
10: The source of the nails remains unknown.
9: Yeah, if they fell off the back of a truck that had some construction supplies or what it is, the fact that there is a box of nails, of all things, to fall across the road, and 20 people had tire problems that day.
10: And since Greeley police said street sweepers were used to remove the debris, I still would think there's a couple nails out there. Because investigators have not determined where the nails came from, police said they are unable to assist drivers in filing claims against a responsible party.
9: Ooh, that's going to get a little bit hairy, isn't it?
10: I would think so.
9: Wow, that's interesting. That's interesting. Check your insurance. Wonder Ryan Mosbach. Talk to him.
10: No kidding.
9: Just find out before. What is the situation in that?
10: Yeah. So they say if indeed a spilled load is the cause of punctured tires, the party that dropped it may be liable, but they can't prove that it was if it's a truck hauling nails, then that trucking company is probably liable, but because they don't have any clue.
9: Yeah, it could have just been, you know, a dude doing his own construction, you know, or, you know.
10: No injuries were reported as a result of the incident, but yeah, that's an interesting one. So there you go. Peyton Manning inspired restaurant that doesn't have anything to do with Peyton Manning. We've got rabbits that are zombies and a bunch of nails on the roads. I think we covered it
9: yeah, very well.
10: Absolutely.
9: Yeah.
10: 9:20 the time.
9: That's a wrap.
10: The captain, Gabriel Landeskog, won a couple of awards. We'll dive into that next.
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0: The dude down the hall joining us, talking a little bit about the captain. No captain, my captain, Gabriel Landeskog of the Colorado Avalanche, was named the winner yesterday of the Mark Messier NHL Leadership Award, presented, quote, to the player who exemplifies great leadership qualities to his team on and off the ice during the regular season and who plays a leading role in his community growing the game of hockey, end quote. I think here in Colorado, we all know what Landy brings to not just the Avalanche, but to the city of Denver. Are you surprised by this?
1: I don't think so. I don't have a whole lot of experience searching through this for other teams that have players that exemplify the same things. But, you know, in our community and what we follow here, that perfectly describes what Gabe is. He is that guy. He is the most important person in that locker room. He is the leader. He is the Colorado Avalanche.
0: I'm a little surprised he hasn't won one before, to be honest with you. And apparently the selection process of this
2: That's what I'm curious.
0: Is just Mark Messier.
2: Really?
0: Mark Messier selects who it is, who's going to be the winner of this every year. A couple of the names that are on there, Alex Ovechkin won it last year, Jacob Trouba the year before that, Steven Stamkos, Anze Kopitar. I mean, just some of the elite, not just players, but dudes in this league. And good for Landy to get the league-wide recognition.
1: Yeah, I like that Mark Messier is like, you know what, if I'm going to have an award, I'm going to be the guy that decides that. You know, he is forever the longstanding captain of the New York Rangers.
0: Yeah.
1: And he probably exemplified exactly what he's looking for in those things. So that's a fun award. That's probably better than some of the other awards that outrank that. But that would be a very good award to achieve.
2: I'm curious, who determines who the captain of the team is? Is that a player thing? Is that a coach-appointed thing? Like Gabe being the captain, is it the team who gets together and said, this is our captain, or how does that work?
1: It's typically locker room and front office.
2: It is?
1: Yep, and then it's, you know, been there for an extended period of time, what you've seen
2: Don't be in the ice. That's for the fishies.
1: But yeah, it's pretty much an organizational decision.
0: When I said that I was surprised that he had never won it before, no player has won the award more than once.
2: Is that right?
0: This came about in 2007 as Chris Chelios, Jerome McGinley, Sidney Crosby. I mean, the elite of the elite have won.
2: Those are
0: this
2: some great names.
0: Award, and for Landy to get this, you know, I mean, there's no consolation prize for what happened and how the Avs season ended, and you know, especially he got a lot of accolades last year when he made his return, but for him to get something that will be etched in stone forever, I think is very deserving of the captain.
1: I would imagine that's his featured award that he's probably got in his life. Because he's not the top scorer. He's mm-hmm. not the top player on the ice. He's just the gritty guy, the do-it-all guy that does the stuff that nobody else really wants to do.
2: It's not all on the stat sheet,
1: yeah.
2: His contributions. And I think that's what this award is kind of looking at, you know, who's got those intangibles.
0: And that's exactly what his quote said. It's a huge honor to get to win the Mark Messier Leadership Award. Obviously, it goes without saying that no leader is going to sit here and take the honor and accept the award on his own. It's because of my teammates that allowed me this opportunity. And even though I'm the one wearing the C on my chest, it's leadership by committee. There are plenty of guys in that locker room with A's on their jerseys or no letters on their jerseys. Guys bring so much to the table. We all lead in a different way. And that is the most Gabriel Landeskog quote of all time.
1: Yep, spot on. And he literally lives up to it every single night.
2: Doesn't this kind of just add to the lore of what I believe is one of the greatest comeback stories in sports of Gabriel Landeskog? When you look at how long he did not play hockey and then to come back and then in his first real full season back gets this award, I think that just adds to an amazing, amazing sports story.
1: Yeah, they ought to make a movie of it.
2: Seriously.
1: They really should. The whole thing is spectacular. I couldn't imagine going through an injury like that and basically 3 straight years of just grueling, gruesome rehab to just get back on the ice to beat yourself up again.
2: Yeah, it's... No, it is absolutely amazing and to be at the level he is. Because you talk about somebody who has earned that C, who you just can't imagine that being on any other player on that team. He is the guy.
0: Yeah, and he also won the Masters.
2: He won the Masters. That's pretty impressive. He's going to do good in the British.
1: Dual sport athlete.
2: Yes.
0: Took down Rory in a playoff.
2: Yeah, because he had a blisty.
0: Landis Scott had four knee injuries, and we got golfers pulling out with a blister. that's what's wrong with my golf game.
2: You got a blister? Oh, that's cute.
0: Yeah, Freeland gives up 19. It's like, oh, he's got a blisty. Landy's got four knee. Yeah. The Masterton Trophy was the other award that he won, and it was a surprise for him. The Masterton Award is for a player who exudes the most perseverance, and I think it definitely relates to Gabe's past 3 years that he went through. He was also surprised with that by his wife, Melissa, this year as well. So, oh, Captain, my Captain, as Jake the Geologist guy texted, couldn't sum it up any better than that. The question now is, who will be the next captain for the Colorado Avalanches? You know, Landy's got 1 year left on his deal. I would imagine after next year, he's probably going to retire. Do you go with Nate, or do you go with Cale Makar, or is it somebody that we're not thinking of right now?
1: I bet it's somebody you don't think of.
2: I agree.
1: Like, Nate and Cale don't really...
2: They're superstars. I don't see him as being the captain.
1: Yeah, they're not that... They're the leadership. They're like the Nikola Jokic. They're the leadership by what they see and what they do on the court, but I don't really think that they're the... like mainstay in the locker room. It could be even like a Parker Kelly type. It could be a Ross Colton type. Logan O'Connor.
0: Yeah.
1: A lot of those guys with big playoff goals, and they tend, when they're on the ice, they tend to be a better team. So I wouldn't be surprised if it's not Cale or Nate, but those are the two logical choices, but I wouldn't be surprised if it's somebody else.
0: I'll be a little surprised if it's not Cale Makar. I'll be a little bit surprised because they're going to ink him to a massive deal this summer, and I would be shocked if they don't just go ahead and name him the next captain of this team, because if he stays healthy, he's going to be the leader on this team on the ice for a very long time to come. So I would imagine I would pick Cale as the next one, and I would also trade him.
2: I don't know what his presence is like. You know, I know what his skill level is like, but I don't know what his presence is like.
0: Yeah.
2: And that comes into play big time when you're figuring out who is a captain.
1: His press conferences and, like, after-game interviews are pretty down-to-earth and not, like, overwhelmingly too high, too low.
0: Not the emotional swings that we get with Nate.
1: Yeah. So if I were to pick out of those two, it'd be Cale for me as well. It seems like a pretty static guy. Nothing too great. Nothing too down. And that's the kind of guy that you need. Somebody that keeps the ship steady while you're going.
0: Yeah, I agree. So Gabriel Landis got a couple of wins. Derbs, hang out with us for one more break. We'll be back. You're listening to Good Morning NoCo.
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3: Welcome back in. Good morning, NoCo. Derb's favorite gas station snack or food is what?
4: A
3: lot of good options.
4: I would say probably beef jerky in some fashion.
3: Do you like the spicy beef jerky?
4: Yes.
3: Yes. Very good. Mm-hmm. Very, very good. Mm-hmm.
5: Did you like the jerky that used to be in a little can that was all shredded up like chew?
3: Yes.
4: And used to have that as a kid because we thought we'd be the cool kids. You can put it in your back pocket.
5: Mm-hmm. Absolutely. I carried that when I was playing baseball.
3: Mm-hmm. Yeah, and then in Kersey, you couldn't tell if there was just somebody already doing Copenhagen in the third grade or if they
5: really didn't draw any attention.
3: Had to be jerky in there. Yeah. Dude, I'm a sucker for gas station pizza. Gas station pizza, but I told Brian the Takis. You know how I like those chili lime Takis? Or the hot and spicy munchies.
4: I haven't had those in forever. Those are good.
3: Those are very good.
5: It's also kind of hard for me to walk past that little Hostess 8-pack of mini donuts. It really is. They all yell at me at the same time. And it's like eight Ryan. Donut voices at once saying, eat me. And it's really hard to keep going.
3: Well, you can't disappoint.
5: No. Right, you can't.
3: No.
5: Hey, yell at him. He's big.
4: Look at that one. Get him. Brian, over here. Haven't seen you in a while.
3: His BMI is over 20. Holler at him.
5: Yeah.
3: Yes.
5: Your BMI. Oh.
3: Body Mass Index.
5: Big Man Institute. Okay.
3: Founder of it.
5: Yes, absolutely.
3: Steve says, if I'm eating while driving the chicken strips with a dunk cup, yeah, I'm the king of that, the chicken strips. Or a bear dog with dunk cup. If I'm eating in, then the pizza is the top. Okay. All right. That's fair. We've got texters referring to themselves in third person. Terry likes the fast food called beer. And I need you to know we're not talking about fast food nor beer. And I didn't just say, hey, Terry texting in. No, Terry texted in and said, Terry likes the fast food called beer. That's the second one of those responses we've had this morning. Faye says, mine is Cheez-Its and gummy worms.
4: Cheez-Its I get. I'm a salt person. I don't do too many of the sweets, so yeah. I don't venture down the candy aisle.
3: Do they still do the Tabasco Cheez-Its? Yes, I'm staring at Brian as I ask this question, and yes, I feel slightly bad about it. But you have an answer for me, don't you?
5: I do not know. Oh. I don't do the spicy cheese snack.
3: Everything's spicy.
4: Know there either.
3: Jake, the challenges guy said, Brian, I totally get it about those little Hostess donuts.
5: Oh, yeah. No, I'm not alone. They've been pulling people in for years.
3: Okay, but do you guys like the powder ones or the chocolate ones?
5: It depends. The chocolate ones always look good, and then you get that waxy coating that then covers the inside of your mouth and throat for a long period of time, where powdered sugar is just delightful, you know? So what I find is a pack of each. Would
4: smash
5: be that.
4: Them together.
5: It's a thing to do.
3: As we're sitting here talking, the smart rewards for the gas station that I go to all the time just text me.
5: Oh, did you?
4: It's listening.
3: They're giving away $1,000

0: something in gift cards. That's Takis. A lot of hotel.
1: That's a lot of them. Yes, it is.
0: This is weird. I like the powdered donuts when it is hot outside. I like the chocolate donuts when it's cold outside because the chocolate donuts aren't going to melt in your vehicle. Brian agrees with
1: that's
0: me.
1: That's legit.
0: Looking at me like I'm absolutely
1: no, that's
0: insane.
1: Totally legit.
2: I just don't know a package of donuts that would last long enough to melt.
1: That's even a better point, Terbs. Yep, absolutely. Yeah, even if they just look like they're about to break into a sweat, we've got to get this taken care of. Yep.
0: Faye says that they do still make the Tabasco Cheez-Its. Okay, that's good to know because those were my favorite childhood snack. Those were the absolute best. Now, I maybe a bold statement earlier. Brian disagreed with me. Sunflower seeds. Top three flavors. At number three, barbecue. At number two, black pepper. And at number one, dill pickle.
2: Dill pickle I'm on board with. I do like dill pickle.
0: Yeah.
2: Yeah. Black pepper,
0: No.
2: Ranks a little lower.
0: Okay. It just makes your mouth want more beer.
2: I'm an original sunflower.
1: Here. If you're doing absolutely.
2: Seasoned, just salt.
0: Yeah.
1: No. Who wants to suck on a cube of ranch dressing? I saw there were like ranch flavored sunflower
0: They're
1: seeds.
0: They're also delicious.
1: Just wrong.
0: No, you do agree with dill pickles.
2: Dill pickle is.
0: As the kids would say, goated.
2: Yeah, that's option number one.
0: Mm hmm. Mm hmm. Mm-hmm.
1: No, I don't understand you people. It's a sunflower seed. It took me a couple years to realize there was a nut in the middle. I just chew those bad boys up, man. Painful.
0: Next time we get into an argument about something serious, I may bring that up.
1: I'll go right ahead.
0: This coming from a guy that didn't know there was a seed in the sunflower seeds.
1: What'd you do with pumpkin seeds?
2: Ate them.
0: I'm not a pumpkin seeds guy.
1: Yeah.
0: Yeah, they used to toast them and put the salt on it and not for
1: me. Cuz it's kind of similar. I mean,
0: relatively.
2: It's actually healthier for you.
0: Jake the geologist guy said dill pickle is numero uno. Mm-hmm. That's number one for those who don't speak Spanish. Mm-hmm. Faye says barbecue and original are the only choices when it comes to sunflower seeds. And Faye says not ranch sunflower seeds. Those are delish as well.
1: No.
0: Those are good. They have you had them?
2: Yeah, I'm not, I like ranch, but I don't care for the ranch sunflower seeds.
0: But it's not like the actual like ranch dressing out of a bottle. It's like the seasoning that you can cook chicken in and stuff like that. That's what the Terps is looking at me like I'm making notes. Did you know that the 57 on Heinz 57 is for the 57 different
1: varieties?
0: So Kevin McFarland called me about that because he was gone and then listened back. And he goes, did you also know that the 57, where it's placed on there, is the perfect place where you're supposed to squeeze on the bottle to get
1: yes.
0: the...
1: Yes.
2: Or tap to make it come out.
1: Yep.
0: All right. Did not know
2: that. It's a glass bottle tap on
0: where
2: there.
0: Do you
1: did you not watch the documentary on ketchup?
0: I haven't got around to it yet. Super swamped. Muddy Buddies, Antonio commented, that's a good one. How about the 7-Eleven roll-up taquitos? You had any of those?
2: No.
0: No, they sound...
1: I would, though, right now.
0: I'm starving to death, too. Not hot to death. Dog. I've got reserve. You like the gas station hot dogs?
2: 7-Eleven. Yeah.
0: Yeah.
2: Not a... That used to be an after-bar experience pretty frequently.
1: The 7-Eleven hot dog? Yeah. Ours was the microwave burrito with a thing of chocolate milk and some Ragin' Cajun chips.
2: That's doing
0: yeah,
2: it.
0: Yeah. Yeah, that's nice.
1: Yeah.
0: That's
1: and then nice. You'd get up and you're like, oh, you know.
0: That. I really hope none of our doctors are listening to this.
2: Sure,
0: like,
2: right.
0: There's no secret as to why we look like we do after these
1: strong
0: point. Conversations.
1: Strong point.
0: We're lusting over gas station food. Faye says going way back, but corn nuts, while they may break your teeth, they are a great gas station snack.
2: They still
1: love
2: make
1: me
2: those?
1: Some corn nuts. Oh, absolutely.
0: Yeah. Barbecue corn nuts?
1: No.
0: Really?
1: No.
0: Those are top tier.
1: No, just got to go original.
2: I remember the picante ones. Growing up, ooh, the salsa pecan.
1: Yeah, I do remember those.
0: Yep. But I'm in on that. Corn nuts were ruined by my father, who my pet peeve is like when somebody's chomping in my ear.
1: Oh.
0: He would get those corn nuts and just open a hand, full on toss. And I'm like, that's started so many road trip fights. It's like, shut your trap.
2: That's probably the loudest of.
0: Oh my!
1: I think
0: God.
1: It is the loudest snack you're going to find
0: be, right?
1: anywhere.
0: Derbs, appreciate it. Maybe steal you tomorrow because the world sport gets underway. today.
2: Football.
0: Soccer. And if you want to know about a sport that no one typically cares about, that's why the dude down the hall exists.
2: I'm ready.
0: I know you are. Derbs, appreciate it. 9:47 the time. Now let's get to the KFK News and Sports Center.
3: I'm Peter Killeen with your KFKA local news. Monday night, Greeley police responded to the Bears Village Apartments on 18th Street following reports of a missing 3-year-old girl. The mother reported that her daughter had last been seen at about 4:30 p.m. playing at a playground around the corner from their apartment. At about 7:15 p.m., officers received a report from a citizen stating that the girl was seen walking in an alley near Cranford Place with an adult woman. The child and woman were ultimately located. The woman, 30-year-old Mariah Martinez, taken into custody, charged with second-degree kidnapping and child abuse. The child returned to her family. Greeley Pride returning for its fourth year this Saturday, bringing performers, artists, vendors, and much more to Ames Community College. According to the Greeley Tribune, the event put on by the Jedi Advocacy Council of Greeley runs from noon to 5 p.m. at the Ames Welcome Center, 4901 West 20th Street. 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
4: I'm your Daybreak on 2 meteorologist Travis Michaels. We're keeping an eye on some red flag warnings out there today, meaning high fire danger. Temps expected to top out close to about 90 degrees with a breezy wind out of the west at 15 to 20, 25. Gusts maybe up to about 30 miles an hour. Still breezy as we kind of head overnight and into your Thursday, but we add more moisture in the air and we drop temps about 10 degrees for your Thursday. So about 90 today, about 80 for your Thursday, back to 90 on your Friday before some showers do cool us off by the end of the weekend.
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0: gas station food. And I love that we're 4 hours in right now, and we have not brought up the risk you run with some of the gas station food.
1: The risky run?
0: The risk you run by eating certain gas station
1: foods. Yeah, you're risking the runs. That's right.
0: You certainly are. And Jake the Geologist guy points this out. I've been known to sample gas station hot dogs on road trips. Soft spot in my heart for them. When you win, you win. But when you lose, you really lose.
2: That is so true.
0: Yeah. I'm not a gas station hot dog guy. Not a gas station hot dog guy.
1: Yeah, I got no problem with that.
0: What about the frozen burgers, the hamburgers?
1: Not the burgers. Yeah, absolutely not the burger. Those. I can't. Any microwaved burger is awful. If I get, you know, like a burger from Five Guys, Carl's Jr., anything like that, reheating that in the microwave, it's got a funky taste, and I do not like it.
0: It does, and I kind of like it. I know what I'm eating is probably giving me cancer. Like, you can almost taste the cancer in it, but it's so good. I enjoy it with a little ketchup and mustard packets.
1: You need a lot of ketchup to cover up that microwaved meat taste. I just think the microwave is the worst thing in the world for most meat.
0: Yeah. Yeah.
1: I can't think of many things that are good in there.
0: One of the sneaky good...
1: Aside from a hot dog. but that is really loosely in the meat. Yes. It's meat adjacent.
0: Yep. Yep. Lips, udders, and butts.
1: Mm-hmm.
0: Mm-hmm. That was a pretty good FCC spin on what it really is.
1: Yes.
0: That was good for me. I struggle with that at times.
1: Give yourself a sticker.
0: Thank you.
1: There you go.
0: I don't know why I didn't do that one.
1: I don't know why you didn't either. It's easier to hear on the mic.
0: Smacked myself in the chest.
1: Having a good day.
0: No reason. The gas station that we're next to, though, it's a good one. Like, they're mm-hmm. bad. That's
1: oh,
0: a
1: yes.
0: good gas station. They've got a spicy chicken sandwich over there that is really good. Really good. That and some barbecue Pringles. Where you at in Pringles?
1: I'm totally down with Pringles.
0: Flavored?
1: Original.
0: That's crazy to me.
1: Yeah.
0: Yeah.
1: I like cheese anything, though.
0: Yeah. And I'm not a big cheese guy.
1: Yeah.
0: Okay. All right. We're learning things about each other, and that's really been the fun
1: the
0: on this journey.
1: That's the key to our relationship. Yep. Yeah.
0: Faces barbecue corn nuts and ranch are the best. The ranch corn nuts are really good. You're a ranch hater.
1: Big time.
0: And it doesn't make a lot of sense in my brain.
1: Like Cool Ranch Doritos.
0: So what's wrong with the...
1: I don't know. Okay. I like Funyuns, too, and I hate onions.
0: I don't think anyone's confusing a Funyun for an onion. I'm just going to...
1: Well, they're shaped.
0: Throw that out there. I'm just going to throw that out there. 9:54 the time. Now we'll come back and wrap up this bad boy next.
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0: This is Black and Abdallah on Westwood One Sports. Here's Chris Black and Adam Abdallah.
1: We broadcast each and every day from the great city of Chicago. I'm Chris Black with Adam Abdallah. We have in this story about the Chicago Bears moving to Indiana. You and I are trying to fight the good fight in trying to let people know nationally that this is not something that has happened yet. That it's a possibility, but we both believe at some point the state of Illinois will respond to what the state of Indiana put out there. And at some point, the Bears won't actually move to Indiana.
2: Mm-hmm.
1: But it's out there, and people are talking about it, and it's starting to pick up steam. So yesterday, on the Adam Schefter podcast, Schefter talked about a source that told him something about a possible Bears move.
3: I reached out to one guy after the board of directors voted and words started getting out, and his exact words to me, and I read them to you from his text, because I'm like, is this real? Are they moving to Indiana? He said, yeah, it is. It's not a bluff. His words, There is more work to do, but barring anything very strange, it's a done deal. And then he wrote, his words again, Illinois effed it up. The politics are unbelievable in that state. Totally dysfunctional. Now, I don't know politics in Illinois. No idea. But somebody that's there sent that to me. And obviously, if you're getting to the point down the road where we're talking about the Indiana Bears, the Hammond Indiana Bears, something's gone awry.
1: So there you go. Adam Schefter from a source that was texting him who would know what's going on. Now, the thing that stuck out to me, and it's not necessarily the game to play, is to figure out the source. Who's the source that's reaching out to Adam Schefter?
2: Mm-hmm.
1: But I do think it's telling that the person that texted Schefter, and Schefter read this on his podcast, the text, said that state. Which would lead me to believe it's not someone who is a part of the ownership group of the Chicago Bears, because the owners have lived here their entire lives. You don't refer to a state as that state if it's your state. Or am I reading too much into this?
2: No, you're not. You're not.
1: Right? So, like, it's got to be someone who's in the organization, who's not from Illinois, explaining this to Schefter. And that, like, that sticks out to me.
2: Mm-hmm.
1: It's obvious. And I don't know if ownership will go through with it. I think it's a bluff. I think this whole thing with Indiana is a bluff.
2: I still am of the belief that if the Bears wanted to be in Indiana, they'd already be in Indiana. There's nothing stopping them. There is nothing stopping them from already building in Indiana. Like, they could be doing everything that they could have done with Arlington Heights or Chicago in Indiana. They've already passed all the stuff that they need to pass politically. They could be doing site surveys. They could be doing all that stuff.
1: So pause right there. They haven't done that. Like,
2: exactly.
1: That's the key here.
2: Exactly.
1: Is last night, locally in Chicago, NBC Chicago reported that the Bears now are considering three different sites in Indiana.
2: Exactly.
1: Which means they don't have anything put together.
2: Exactly.
1: You know what they do have put together? They have a site in Illinois that they own.
2: Mm-hmm.
1: As long as they can convince Illinois lawmakers to do what they need with the tax cut. So there's still time. The governor of Illinois also mentioned yesterday to reporters that they can call a special session at any point this summer and they can pass what they need to pass to get this done. I think that's what's going to happen here.
2: I think so, too. I think that there will be a special session called at a certain point and something will get done.
1: So if you're around the country and you're like, what is this deal? The Bears are moving to Indiana. It's possible.
2: Yeah.
1: Nothing is finalized. They don't even have a site selected.
2: Yeah.
1: Do you see what I'm saying? They don't even have a place to plop the stadium down. So, it's interesting that Schefter said that. It's also interesting that his source within the Bears is saying that state, Illinois, messed it up. Or as Schefter said, effed it up.
2: Yeah.
1: Okay, it's interesting. It must be coming from an outsider.
2: I think so, too. I definitely think so.
1: I mean, the real story here locally is that Kevin Warren botched this entire thing.
2: Yeah, president of the Bears. Yeah, for sure.
1: He botched it. And people know who he is. He used to be the commissioner of the Big Ten.
2: Yep.
1: He You botched it. Yep. Hey, Raj, quickly, what question do you have about this situation?
4: So I saw something pop up on social, and you guys might laugh at me. I don't know. I wanted to ask someone from Chicago their thoughts on this, because you guys, the other big markets in the country, New York and L.A., they have more than one team. If the Bears went through with this and moved to Indiana, is there a possibility for an AFC team to move into Soldier Field or Arlington Heights and for Chicago to support two teams, or am I nuts?
1: Okay, that is a good question. We should address this coming up in 5 minutes, because I think it is an interesting angle to look at. If the Bears left the state of Illinois, could the NFL replace the Chicago Bears in Chicago with someone else? Now, we've talked expansion in the NFL before. Mm-hmm. There's also teams in other markets that maybe are not as glamorous as Chicago, the third largest market in the country. Could the city of Chicago support two NFL teams? Because that's what really it's. Hammond, Indiana, even though it's in Indiana, it's 20 minutes away.
2: Yeah.
1: So it's the Chicagoland area. All right, we'll address that coming up next. It's Black and Abdallah right here on Westwood One Sports and the Westwood One Sports app.
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0: This is Black and Abdallah on Westwood One Sports. Here's Chris Black and Adam Abdallah.
1: That's right. 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
15: The U.S. says all Iranian missiles aimed at U.S. military bases were shot down. Hopes for a reduction in interest rates may be dashed with this morning's latest consumer price index. In the 12 months leading up to May, consumer prices, with food and energy included, rose 4.2%. ABC's Jim Ryan.
16: Moody's Analytics says the average American household has pumped an extra $510 into the family car since the start of the Iran war.
15: U.S. oil prices have been rising today. Microsoft co-founder Bill Gates voluntarily appeared for an interview today with the House committee investigating Jeffrey Epstein. This is ABC News.
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24: Five more to go, Mike. Five more. We're in the final countdown of the Dirty 30. Rockies win last night. And it was awesome, man. Couple of, you get a first time at bat, first ever game. Not first time at bat, but... what was it? Second at-bat? Hell of a contest last night for the Colorado Rockies. We'll get into that conversation a little bit later on. Stanley Cup Finals. Woo! That's got to rank up there as one of the best finals, man. It has been amazing. We have president and owner of the Fort Collins Foxes, Preston Munch, going to join us. Also, Keeling Me Softly with Sean Keeler. He thinks Coach Prime and the Buff should say, screw you, Texas Tech. Let's talk about it. The whole show starts now.

0: 6 minutes after the 11 o'clock hour. Welcome into the whole show powered by Mosquito Joe. I'm Brady. That over there on the other side of the bulletproof glass is Michael Kirkpatrick. Michael, always to see you, man. It's always, I'm seeing you. That's a fact.
1: I can see you as well. My beard is better.
0: No, actually, you've got a lot of gray in that thing, man. You should
1: I do.
0: Think
1: That's
0: about
1: the only
0: dyeing it.
1: I have like a couple strands of hair that are gray
0: and
1: then
0: chin.
1: My beard.
0: You should dye it. You should dye it.
1: I'm not going to dye it.
0: You should dye
1: it. I'm not going to deny the aging process.
0: You should dye it, and that's double meaning. First Advantage text line 888-530-0043.
1: I just got that. I think you called me fat.
0: No, I didn't. You got that from what I said? I don't
1: think so. You said
0: it
1: was a double meaning.
0: No, I said that.
1: Dye
0: could mean anything.
1: It and dye it.
0: Could mean anything, Michael. The Rockies win. How about Cole Kerrig getting his first call up to the majors and hitting this triple to start his career off, essentially?
2: Down the line. There's his first major league hit. And fittingly, it'll be extra bases. He can really fly. He's going for three. Kerrig, head first slide, safe with a triple. Welcome.
0: Love the slide too. The dive slide. I mean, he wanted there to be zero doubt that he's going to get his first career triple during his first career game.
1: That was a hell of a hit. Where did he go yesterday? Was he one for like five or one for three?
0: He was 1 for 3, but he walked once too. So
1: he's hitting 33% or 333, and his on base percentage is 50%.
0: Look at you go.
1: Analytics.
0: Look at you go. Dude, he was flying. I was watching the post game last night. Can you give me a guess how fast you think how many seconds it took him to get from home plate to third?
1: 12.
0: Yeah, pretty good. He got there in 11 seconds.
1: Do you know how I could get there?
0: It would take you a minute.
1: Yeah, because I'd run from first to second, keel over, keeling me softly over,
0: yeah,
1: and then run from second to third.
0: He ran that perfectly. I love this story from Patrick Saunders in the Denver Post, too. The headline, Rockies' Cole Kerrig, a wild stallion, makes major league debut versus the Cubs. 24 years old. He was really good for their AAA team in Albuquerque. And I think we've all kind of we saw the news yesterday after the show that he was going to get the call up and get an opportunity. And listen, man. I'm just thinking about, like, Rockies players. I know it's still like a struggle bus. They're 25 and 42. Certainly better. No question they're better than they were last year. But there's a handful of guys that I think have potential of being, like, fan-favorite guys. I mean, obviously you got Rumfield had a rough go, but he's in that rookie of the year kind of conversation. Hunter Goodman got his 18th home run last night, and he is really starting to heat up. You got to like Troy Johnston. He's been good. Tovar, certainly a fan favorite. I think Kerrig has a chance to be a fan favorite. Man, there's a different feel. Later on in the show, I'm going to talk about Warren Schaefer and his comments about all the freaking Cubs fans in the stands. And I know Tanner and Brian were talking about it. Tanner gets so mad. You know what I'm going to say? Until you do something that makes people want to wear your jersey and go to the game, then get used to other fans taking over your stadium, your ballpark.
1: I agree with that, but I also get really mad when my home team is outnumbered by...
0: I don't get mad because it's the way it is. If your team's garbage, historically garbage, then diehard, a lot of Rockies fans aren't going to go. So therefore, they're not buying tickets. They're not taking up seats. So then the tickets get handed over to the visiting team.
1: Yeah, I'm not disagreeing with you. That's what happens. It's just I get really mad that non-my team people are there. I hate it when I see someone wearing a Green Bay Packers jersey and it's a Broncos-Raiders game. I'm like, what the hell are you doing here?
0: Yeah, like that bothers me. You know, Broncos, I mean, the Nuggets have had a lot of success, and they still get dominated by certain fan bases. Lakers, Celtics. It's frustrating. It's frustrating. That frustrates me more than what I see with the Rockies, because the Rockies, you deserve that.
1: Yeah.
0: You deserve it right now.
1: The problem, like, The Broncos are always going to have that. The Nuggets, Rockies are always going to have that because we have so many people from California and the Midwest that come to Colorado because we're such a wonderful place.
0: Yeah, and basketball, let's just face it, the Nuggets and the Rockies aren't exactly like historically a sexy organization. The Broncos, they have that. They have a lot of Hall of Famers. They have Super Bowls. And it's football in the state of Colorado.
1: Even whether they have Super Bowls or not, they've still been to the AFC Championship a bunch of times.
0: Yeah, and they have a lot of legends, of course. And
1: the greatest.
0: You don't see that at Avs games, though, that much, right? You don't see a lot of fan bases dominating at Ball Arena during Avs games.
1: There are a lot of asterisks when it comes to hockey. Hockey is just so different from the other three sports culture-wise.
0: How so different than Broncos then? Like, you didn't answer the question first off. Do you see? Because I don't think you see a lot of outside, visiting team fans in the stands compared to Avs fans at home.
1: I have. I've been to. You see a lot of Broncos fans, but like.
0: So what was your point saying? You know, it's a different kind of thing.
1: Hockey's just different. Well, hockey is just, like, the culture of hockey is just different.
0: Explain.
1: I'm hurt. Well, I'm going to go back on the field, the ice anyway. Like,
0: we're not talking about that. We're talking about fans.
1: Fans are the same way.
0: But you just told me you've seen enough games where there are a lot of visiting team fans in the stands.
1: For Broncos and Nuggets and Rockies.
0: I'm asking you about the Avalanche.
1: I mean, you do see sometimes some non-Avalanche fans, but you see a lot of that burgundy.
0: But you don't see a lot of that. You see a lot of orange and blue at Broncos games. So when you say fan bases are just different, I get it. It's a completely different sport. But the Broncos do just fine. As far as Broncos fans dominating their stadium.
1: Yeah, and you do still get that, especially when the Raiders come to town. I've been to, three Broncos-Raiders games? There were a lot of Raiders
0: fans. I hate when you do that. I hate when you do that. I know you're obsessed with the Broncos, and the restraining order is still waiting to clear.
1: There's no restraining order.
0: You have to quit belittling fan bases the way you do unless they really deserve it. You want to bitch about the Knicks fans today? Go right ahead.
1: That's just a New York thing you can complain about.
0: Well, yeah, but their fan base is terrible. Just awful. Attacking people just walking around wearing Spurs jerseys. They're just awful. Knicks players, actually, pretty cool. A lot of them, very likable guys. It's exciting to see the Knicks. I think nationally, there's a lot of people that are excited. And what did the fans do? They kind of just spit in everybody's faces.
1: I mean, there was a murder in the parking lot of a Dodgers-Giants game. You're not going to see that in every fan base.
0: That in Minnesota. Where are you going today? I just want to make that. Where are you going today? Three times.
1: We're talking about fan bases.
0: You just said Dodgers and Giants. I'm talking about the Knicks recently attacking Spurs fans, and you're taking me suddenly over to California.
1: Well, it
0: I'm
1: was a parallel.
0: You about Avalanche fans, and you're harping on the Nuggets, and then you're calling out Raiders fans, and I hate when you call them that. It's so stupid.
1: Look, it's not all Raiders fans are gang members. Yes, but
0: is this going to be
1: like,
0: the show
1: today? There's a lot of people who are in gangs.
0: Is this
1: like
0: going to be the show
1: Raiders.
0: Today? Like where? Where are you going? What journey are you taking me on today? Because I'm talking about the New York Knicks fan base and how bad they are.
1: Other fan bases are pretty bad too.
0: You decide to take us right over to California.
1: Another bad fan base.
0: You're just all over the place today. You're just all over. I don't know. Faith texting in every Rockies game I've been to against the Cubs, we always outnumber the Rockies fans. Well, partly that was because there's a lot of Cubs fans here. There's a lot of Cubs fans in Colorado because before the Rockies existed, we got locally, Chicago games? We could all watch Chicago games. Bulls, Cubs. So I think that's part of the reason why there's so many fans here. But that's also true with a lot of fan bases. I mean, hell, man, go to a Dodgers game here in Colorado, and it's going to be Los Angeles takeover. Eastside Chris even said, like, huh, Micah? See, like, where are you going, man? Where are you going?
1: I'm just comparing fans. It's all under the same umbrella of awful fan bases.
0: Aaron says, Raiders fans do deserve that treatment, though. When I grew up, most of the Raiders fans were because their dad was a Broncos fan, and they hate their dad, says Aaron.
1: I mean, I've met those people before,
0: but
1: too.
0: But it's like, first off, they're in Las Vegas. They don't have that fan base, really.
1: Still the colors, though. The colors. Gangs like those colors,
0: oh,
1: unless their gang is specifically something else.
0: I don't know. I don't know where you're going. You're just throwing me off. You're throwing me for a loop today.
1: You're welcome. You need this.
0: No,
1: this
0: I
1: is
0: don't.
1: Practice.
0: No, I don't need to be thrown for a loop.
1: We are in the OTAs, Brady.
0: You've taken me 14 different paths this morning.
1: You just need to run some routes, and I'll throw the ball to you. Have to catch it.
0: Faith says, "Is he off today because he ate the free potato salad and he doesn't like potato salad?" Yeah. What are you asking people if you? They were talking about it on Good Morning NoCo. You're asking everybody if your potato salad was going to be okay because the fridge was out?
1: Yeah, I was. That was.
0: It's not good.
1: And I ate it over the weekend. And by the way, it was really good. It was deviled egg potato salad. Oh boy,
0: mm-hmm.
1: That was phenomenal.
0: Diet Micah, Eastside Chris, Colorado. Yeah, maybe so. All right, coming up at the bottom of the hour. Guys, I've been telling you about Fort Collins Foxes. The Fort Collins Foxes, it's a really exciting baseball team here in northern Colorado. We're going to be talking to Preston Munch here in a moment, who is the owner and president of the Fort Collins Foxes. So he's just going to – we're going to ask him questions, man. We're going to get you up to speed on all things Fort Collins Foxes. So I'm very excited about this conversation. Later on in the program, we're going to have Sean Keeler for Keeling Me Softly from the Denver Post. And his article today is, hey, Coach Prime and the Buffs should ditch Texas Tech. He thinks they should consider just filling that game in with who, Michael? 18 minutes after the hour. We'll take a short break. When we come back, Stanley Cup Finals. That was exciting for the Rockies and good for Cole Carrick. That was awesome. And Hunter Goodman is lighting it up. That's awesome. But man, there were some epic moments last night. And these Stanley Cup Finals, Michael, have to be some of the most exciting hockey that we've seen in a long time. And it just so happens to be for the Cup. It's the whole show. We'll be right back.
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0: Sorry. I was going to play it under a different song, but then I was like, oh, it's Tricky's right there. I'll play that.
1: Too much. You got too distracted, Mike. You were having too much fun back there.
0: Sarcastically dancing to the hippity hoppity.
1: You were going, dude. You look good. It was good. Well
0: yeah,
1: done.
0: I danced like a white guy.
1: Yeah, but it was entertaining to me. And I'm like, where's the clip? And oh, no, I forgot. I was too busy getting funky back there. Did you happen to see the Carolina-Las Vegas game last night? Did you watch any of that?
0: I did not. I'm still upset.
1: Another epic game. Now, I'll admit, I was watching primarily the Rockies. I was pretty excited about, you know, the Cole Carrick thing and just honestly see if we could get to the final countdown of five games, five wins needed to shave the beard, and we're there. So I've been interested in that. Did switch it over, though. Incredible game. As Jordan Staal made, and you're right, like defensively it wasn't great by Las Vegas, but the goal was epic. And ultimately won the game, breaking a 3-3 tie. Here it is for the audio version.
2: Oh, a terrible turnover. Jarvis is stopped by Hart. Oh, my goodness. Now out in front, Staal. He scores while falling down. 4-3, Carolina.
3: Staal is going to forecheck it, be in position. The puck will hit Stahl's right foot, and it goes right to Jarvis. Now it's just he and Hart. Hart stops the puck, but out of this mess, Jarvis turns the puck over and falling on his belly. Jordan Staal takes the Oilers pass. Look at that. It looks like a Vegas team picture in the corner, but Jarvis keeps it alive to Oilers.
1: I've watched that like 30 times.
0: It was a pretty sweet goal.
1: You couldn't get it out of the zone, but it was.
0: Two turnovers.
1: There were some great passes there, and it looked like Jordan Staal just kind of like lost it. He slipped, and as he's going down, he reaches out with his stick and somehow gets it past Carter Hurt. I mean, that was phenomenal. And this series has been epic, Mike. You know, Vegas wins game one 5-4. Carolina wins game two, 4-3 in overtime. Vegas wins in game three, 5-4 in double overtime. And then Carolina wins 5-3 last night. You can't write a better script for how you want your finals or your championship game, whatever it is you want to call it. You can't write a better script for how you want it to go. This is the NFL's dream. This is the NBA's dream. This is Major League Baseball's dream. It is, and I get it, hockey lends itself to close games and typically very exciting finishes, but this has got to be up there. I mean, I'm enjoying the NBA finals as well, but this is ridiculous, Mike. But you're too hurt still, huh, to watch any of this.
0: Yeah, I guess I'm holding a grudge.
1: I kind of do that too. I'm over it now. I feel like I'm over both of it now.
0: With the Super Bowl, if the Broncos aren't in it, the Super Bowl just, it doesn't matter. It's just commercial set.
1: And says a person that does a daily local sports show. And you say, oh, I go back into my cave and I watch Star Trek New Wars. And I still love sports, man.
0: I still love sports. Too. It just hurts.
1: It doesn't have to be the Nuggets or the Broncos. Yeah, it's painful for a day or two after. Typically,
0: painful for months.
1: After I watch an NFL game, after I watch a Broncos game and they lose, it is hard the rest of the day to want to watch football. But you gotta pick yourself right back up, because I find once you get into the game, it's all gone. You might be a little depressed that, you know, your team's not there, but I love it. I love all of it. It's a lot of fun. First Advantage text line, 888-530-0043. Michael, we got some breaking news. We got some breaking news today. Are you too busy dancing back there? Can you hit that? Breaking news. As everyone knows, not only are picks on Friday, everybody knows that, but everyone knows I am competing in a hot dog eating challenge at Big City Roadhouse on July 3rd at 1 o'clock. Now, we all know Tanner backed out. I intimidated him. That's fine. I destroyed his confidence. We got to move on. I move on to the next one. There has been someone here at the station that is ready to try to take on, because I have the title, obviously, the KFKA title, and there is someone here out of nowhere that has decided he wants to throw his hat in the ring.
0: Please tell me it's Bruce.
1: He is challenging me, among others, for this hot dog eating challenge. The one and only, the award-winning Hall of Famer, Brian Gary, is entering the ring. He has been obviously a legend in so many things and so many areas. He has decided he's had enough of me bragging about how I just absolutely dominated Tanner. And he said, you know what, Tanner? I will defend your honor because you aren't able to do it. So Brian Gary will step up and do what Tanner Schwint cannot, and that is challenge me in a hot dog eating contest on July 3rd.
0: He's just standing up for the honor of Good Morning NoCo. We all know Tanner's honor went away a long
1: time
0: ago.
1: So Brian Gary will be challenging me. That's enough from you, Michael. We will have other competitors that are joining. Here's the thing. I got a couple spots open. If you want in on this, it's free to get in. I mean, if at the very worst, you have a couple of hot dogs. 10 minutes, Mike. It's 10 minutes. Whoever can eat the most hot dogs in 10 minutes will win the title. And the winner of this gets free food for a year. A year from Big City Roadhouse, Michael. This is amazing. Here's the full deal. The winner earns bragging rights plus one entree that's up to a $20 value, dine-in only, every week for a year. 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Now, there's some details there. You can't, like, if you miss a week, they don't add up. So if you miss a week, you lose it. It doesn't mean like, oh, I missed last week, so do I get $40? No, it's 20. But it's 20 freaking dollars a week. That's a hell of a value at the best restaurant in Northern Colorado.
0: So what if you win?
1: I, unfortunately, am a KFKA employee, and this is a KFKA event, so I will just
0: recuse yourself.
1: The bragging rights and the honor of being the champ is enough for me. And that's my goal, is to win this. That's my goal, is to win this.
0: Are you a champ if you win the whole thing or if you just beat Brian?
1: No, I gotta win the whole thing. So even if I just beat Brian, because Brian was talking some trash last night, and I was like, okay, here we go. And it's everybody. I got to beat everyone, which I think I can. I can eat a lot of hot dogs, Mike. How many hot dogs you think I can eat in 10 minutes? Give me a baseline.
0: Three.
1: Over under. You think I can just do three hot? Dude, I can do three hot dogs in one sitting just eating at a barbecue.
0: Yeah, but in 10 minutes.
1: Yeah. Yeah.
0: I think you're going for three. I think the winner is
1: going
0: to get six.
1: No, I'm going for 10. A hot dog a minute, Michael. And I'm not going to do like the Joey Chestnut thing where I'm just shut. I'm going to still try to enjoy the hot dog. I'm just going to eat it fast. Just going to eat it fast.
0: Put some mustard on there and some ketchup.
1: I don't think I'll do that because that will fill me up faster.
0: Don't know relish either.
1: Faith just says, Tanner backed out. I know. I tried to convince Miles to do it. Miles McClarity, Division I athlete.
0: He would have won.
1: But he said he can't eat that much anymore, but he will be there to root you guys on and be entertained. It's going to be a lot of fun. And I believe Tanner, and all kidding aside, Tanner is doing a bunch of other contests and things. So I know that he's doing the wing thing and all that. So we don't want him to like have a heart attack. So you can only do so many of these eating contests. Tanner and Derbs, I believe, I know Derbs, I know they're going to be broadcasting this like it's a freaking baseball game or maybe a boxing match. They're going to be broadcasting this. So my show will be out there 11 to 2 on that Friday before 4th of July. And here we go. Aaron, are you in? Hot dog eating challenge accepted. Are you in on this? Just blink twice if you're in because I'll get you in, man. July 3rd, 1 o'clock. The best of the best. The greatest athletes, the greatest, yeah, athletes in all of Northern Colorado will be showing up to Big City Roadhouse to throw down the gauntlet and eat some freaking hot dogs. And what's next for me after I win? Yeah, Joey, coming for you, bro. 33 minutes after the hour. Let's talk, speaking of summer fun, all that Fort Collins Foxes. We got the owner of the Foxes, Preston Munch, going to join us in just a bit. Getting to know this guy. I'm excited to be working with him. You're going to hear a lot about them. You guys got to check out the Fort Collins Foxes. Wonderful baseball team. Like, really freaking good, and they have awesome talent. Let's catch up with Preston coming up next. But first, let's get the latest on the local Sports Flash.
4: 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I'm John Thayer. Tonight, it's game number 4 of the NBA Finals. Madison Square Garden as the Knicks host the Spurs. The New York Knicks have a 2-1 advantage. The Colorado Rockies pounded out 12 hits yesterday. They beat the Chicago Cubs at Coors Field 7-3. Hunter Goodman hit a home run in the victory, and Tommy Fuscato got the win for the Rockies. He's now 6-4. Colorado 25-42. Rockies and Cubs are back at Coors Field tonight. Michael Lorenzen will get the start for Colorado, looking for his third win of the season. Hurricanes beat the Golden Knights last night 5-3 to even up the Stanley Cup Finals at 2 games apiece. 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

0: guest. We've talked to him before, and you've heard me discuss, you know, chatting about the Fort Collins Foxes. Joining me now, the owner of the Fort Collins Foxes, Preston Munch. Preston, my friend, glad we could get together on this, man. Excited to be working with you, but always fun to catch up with you here on the show.
1: Yeah, likewise, Brady. Excited as well.
0: How you doing, my friend? Summer is upon us, and the Foxes, you guys are well underway trying to follow up an amazing season a year ago.
1: You're right. Last year, 32-7, and this year we're 7 games into the season, and we've actually been on the road for most of the season. But good news, we start a 6-game homestand tonight in City Park. So we're excited. We have 3 different teams, including Casper Spuds, coming down from Wyoming for a 3-game series.
0: Oh, this is going to be awesome, too. Going up against the Grays tonight, is that right, Preston?
1: Yep, tonight's Greeley Grays, and you know, Brady, a question for you. I'll throw you on the spot a little bit here. All right. So tonight is Sugar Beet Night. So do you happen to know what that means as it relates to baseball, especially here in Northern Colorado?
0: Oh, gosh. I should know that. I know there was like... my producer might actually know something, Preston. Hang on.
2: Are you referring to the brush beet diggers?
0: Oh,
1: We're close. So
0: okay, we're getting
1: baseball.
0: There.
1: Yeah, so baseball actually started in Northern Colorado back in 1925 with the sugar beet workers, and the first team that was created was actually Greeley. They changed their name to the Greeley Grays, and so Greeley was the first team. We're playing the Grays tonight. Grays are celebrating their 101st year of organized baseball. So tonight we're going to talk about the history. So Fort Collins had a couple teams, including Legionnaires. So we're going to talk about that, the facts, the history. We'll share a book that was written called From Diamonds to Sugar that was written about this baseball league. And so, that's what we're going to talk about. I'm a big history guy, big baseball guy, so we're going to combine the two. We're going to talk about that tonight during the game.
0: Look at this. Preston Munch, owner of the Fort Collins Foxes, not only just comes on here, you know, to promote the team and the league and everything, but he's just making the show better, just absolutely dropping facts. Dude, that was well done by you. We just learned something today, and I definitely want to check that book out.
1: Yeah, it's a great book. And so that's what we do. Every night we have themes, right? And so tonight's Sugar Beet, and sometimes it's interactive because we got a great mascot. Like we got Beach Party, we got Napoleon Dynamite this week. But also it's about just, you know, sharing the stories, the history, and that's what we'll do tonight. So, yeah, it'll be some fun facts.
0: Cool.
1: I'm going to drop, because I'm the PA announcer too, Brady. Not only do I own the team, but I'm behind the mic, so I'm going to drop some knowledge on the fans tonight. So
0: I think that's awesome. and you know, I know you're busting your tail working so hard for this organization, and it's showing. I mean, like you said, last year was a great season for you guys. You went 32-7, winning the league championship. And, you know, just looking at your roster, too, obviously you mentioned a few of those guys, some great players. And for a lot of people here, because we do preps baseball around here, there's a lot of names that we're used to hearing on the radio here throughout the years, too. A lot of local dudes on this roster as well.
1: Yeah, so what we did, you know, we've ran the team on the team for 3 years, and so it's really important to combine local talent along with international talent. So we've done that. So this year the roster is around 15 kids or so that are Colorado-based, a number of them from Eaton and Berthoud and Frederick and, of course, Fort Collins. But then we combine it with guys like Gio Nunez, who's from Queens, New York. This is a guy that was ready to do a pro tryout, but instead he's playing with us this summer, and he'll do his pro tryout at the end of the season. You got Nick Bertucci, who hit his fifth homer of the season already, 33 homers now as a Fox from Australia is with us. So we bring the talent because our goal is to bring great baseball, but also we want to support local baseball as well, and that's kind of how we blend the two.
0: And I think that's the perfect combination. Honestly, it's all the stuff we talk about here when we're discussing like college teams too. We're saying, hey, you want to be able to get the best players, you want to mix that in and try to get local players. If you can get local players that are the best players, I mean, that's obvious, but it is important to find that mix, and you guys really seem to balance that well.
1: Yeah, and so that's what you'll see when you come out there. I mean, it's really fun. You know, tonight's starting lineup, just got it from the head coach, and I think we got 5 Colorado kids in the starting lineup tonight, right? And so, but then combined with kids like Keenan Harvey. Here's a kid that's a D1 transfer, played at Coppin State. He's in the portal. He's out here. He's looking to be seen. And so, and that's what we do.

0: have a scouting director on our staff as well. So the players get an opportunity to showcase their talent. So, you know, it's a blast. I mean, the last 2 years, Brady, we've helped 21 kids find new homes that were in portals or had graduated from JUCO. And I love that part, giving these kids a new opportunity. So
1: it's so there's so many great reasons to get behind this organization. One of them you just mentioned, hey, we're giving, you know, outstanding, talented young men, good young men, opportunities, you know, after their time with the Foxes is done, but also for the fans. You and I were talking about it earlier off the air, just about the fan experience and how awesome it is for the kids to get involved. Tell us a little bit about what people can expect if they go to a Fort Collins Fox game.
0: Yeah, so we have fun. We play music. Our mascot, she's phenomenal. She is great. She's, won't reveal it, but she's also a mascot for another team here in Northern Colorado. Mm. And she's fantastic. So she engages. We have, you know, Brady, it's not uncommon to have 125, 150 kids each night at games. And so after the games, these kids are getting autographs. We're running bases, right? We're having a really fun one later this week, Brady. It's Kids Take Overnight. And so that's on the 13th. And so starting tonight at the game, parents can sign up their kids. So there's going to be kids joining me at the PA. There's going to be kids joining the umpire, taking the card to the umpire. There's going to be kids helping Slider, our mascot. There's going to be kids helping do on-field entertainment with our sideline reporter, Sayla. We're doing it all. So it's truly Kids Take Overnight, starting lineups. I mean, my two sons are already practicing some of the player names, so it's going to be fun.
1: That is so cool. And again, you balance all that because you guys were the best last year, but you still find time. You find ways to really engage the audience and especially the youngsters because this is, I mean, summer baseball, getting to check out the Fort Collins Foxes. That, what says summer more than that, especially to a kiddo?
0: Yeah. Yeah, it is. It is. And it is a balance, right? Because it's family entertainment, number one. Because you think about it, when you get into Northern Colorado, you think about summer entertainment. You know, the universities obviously aren't happening. Eagles, their season just ended. So there's not a lot for, you know, sports entertainment. So we try to be the center of that. But also, Brady, I'm a sports guy. I'm a baseball guy, right? I want a good team. I want a good product. So when people come out and they're baseball fans, they're a coach, they're a player, former player, I want them to see good baseball as well. So, yeah, we're always balancing the two is entertainment, engagement, but also I want a really good product on the field.
1: Joining us now, Preston Munch, the owner of the Fort Collins Foxes. You want to check out their schedule. As Preston mentioned, there's a lot of home games coming up starting tonight against the Greeley Grays. Check out information there, scheduling, roster, merch, too. Preston, you got to tell me about this because you and I talked about it, but I still got to get my hands on at least a hat because I absolutely love the logo and everything surrounding it. I'm on the site now, and I gotta grab one of those bad boys.
0: Yeah, well, hey, the next time you're out there, hats on me. And, yes, the merch is extremely popular. Tonight we're launching actually 5 new merch items. And so, yeah, when we did a rebrand, when we took over the team 3 years ago, we said, hey, this is summer baseball. Let's have fun. We wanted to keep the name because it's so easy, Brady, when you take over a business or a team, you want to change the name, right? And it's like, wait a second, they've been around since 05. Let's keep the name, but let's refresh the look. So we give it new colors, new flash, we pop it, and our merch does really well because people just love that. And so, yeah, tonight we have a bunch of new items. And one of the new items tonight, which is going to be super fun, first time we've ever done it, is we have a Slider Lego brick build set we're selling tonight for the first time ever. My kids are big Lego kids, so they're like, Dad, can we do a Slider Lego? So tonight we're launching that. So, again,
1: so cool.
0: About the kids, it's about having fun.
1: No, I love it. And Preston, hey, before I let you go, man, you have a Brady Hall on the roster. Mm-hmm. At some point, we need to get him on the show. Brady Hole, Brady Hall. I mean, come on. It's a difference of a letter there.
0: Yes. And so maybe he's, you know, one of our next guests because he is, you know, he's a great story. Here's a kid who went to Rocky Mountain High School in Fort Collins. You know, he has now come back and played with us for 3 years, which is really unheard of because Brady could go anywhere because summer baseball, I mean, it's West Coast to East Coast. There's probably 20-some leagues. So Brady could have went anywhere, but he came back home. His parents, his grandparents, they go to every single game, and he's back representing. And guess what? On his last start, we were against the Casper Spuds. We had split the series, so we were in the rubber match. What does Brady do? He goes out there and throws a complete game, gives up only 3 runs, no walks, which you never see, 7 strikeouts, and he did it on 93 pitches.
1: Wow.
0: That's a dude, and he's a great guy. So, yeah, let's get him on there because he's a great kid and really represents what the Foxes – what we really stand for.
1: I just love that about you too, Preston, in my short time getting to know you. I just throw a random, not a random, but I throw any player at you, and you've got it. You've got stories about them. You've got, and that's when you know you care about these guys. You care about the community. We just got a text here from Tom. Don't call me Tommy Shaw. Says, Brady, thanks so much. I'm excited to hear about the Foxes and how they actually get community. And that's what I'm hearing from you, Preston. It's that perfect mix of good baseball, fun baseball, but also you show that support for your community.
0: Yeah, and that's what it's about. You know, we actually changed our business from for-profit for non-profit this year. And that's a big driver for that is this is not about making money. It's about creating community. And so that's one of our big focuses as we go through this season. We're going to start building more board members and really make the Foxes a community team. You know, maybe I'm the face behind it, but I'm not everything behind it, right? There's a whole team, and we want to start bringing the community together. So, we love what we're doing. We're doing a strikeout cancer night for the first time this season where we're going to sell the jerseys and hats to raise funds for a cancer organization, and Gibbs Grooming has stepped in to be the sponsor for that. So we're doing, we're not there. There's still things I want to do, right, and keep growing. But you know what, Brady, I feel really good where we're at in year three.
1: Sounds like, you guys are, you're doing something right, my friend. Preston, it's an honor to catch up with you and have you as a part of my show. And I know Coach Bruce Dick is excited because he's a basketball coach. He's a Hall of Fame basketball coach, but he'll tell you, right, to your, baseball is his first love. He's obsessed with baseball, so he is absolutely thrilled to be working with you guys, too. So we're looking forward to hearing more stories from you and the rest of the team down the road, my friend.
0: Yeah, appreciate it. And, please, fans, come out starting tonight. You can walk up, buy tickets, or you can get them online at fortcollinsfoxes.com. So, hey, Brady, thanks for the time and thanks for the love. We appreciate it.
1: All right, my friend. We'll catch up with you soon, okay?
0: Thank you, sir.
1: All right, Preston Munch. There he is, man. Yeah, they got a guy named Brady Hall, Michael. Bruce probably knows this guy. He probably broadcasted one of his games, or at least, right?
2: Bruce knows everybody.
1: Well, Bruce knows everybody.
2: He lost me at Rocky Mountain High School, though.
1: Do you really have to do this on everything?
3: Oh, is that man?
2: As a Fort Collins grad, I always hated Rocky and Pooter, and now I hate the other school.
1: Yeah, part of me doesn't hate you for that, because you're keeping the sports hate alive, and that's... that's part of it, but you just... what about the Lego night? You going to go to the Lego night thing, Mike? Sure, you know, talk about all the kids going. I figured you'd be, like, trying to get in first line, first of the line, front of the line.
2: Does that mean I have to go outside?
1: Yeah, but for Legos, you might do it. 11:51 the time. Let's take a short break. I'll wrap up hour number one. Coming up, we got top stories of the day. NBA draft's coming up. I think for like the past few years, I've just been like whatever for the Nuggets, but I think it's pretty damn important for the Nuggets to hit. They got number 26. They got to start hitting some of these first round picks at some point. So we'll get to that a little bit later on. Also, Broncos defense. They were damn near perfect last year. What can they do? What can they actually improve upon? We'll talk about that. We'll be right back.
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1: All right, Michael, coming up, we got top stories of the day. I want to get into more detail about the Big 12 and what they're up to. Apparently, they're just venting. Like, they're just venting right now toward one another. But after my discussion yesterday with Mark Johnson, it does have me kind of a little concerned about the whole collusion thing. If that's not, because I, for one, think every team should not play Texas Tech. I'm sorry, maybe Texas Tech is more innocent than not, but you can't do this. We got to do something.
2: If you're going to call someone else and talk about this stuff, you got to record yourself to prove that it's not collusion.
1: Mm-hmm. All right, coming up, we got top stories of the day. Later on, Keeling Me Softly with Sean Keeler. All that and more coming up next.
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13: ABC News, I'm Chuck Sievertson. President Trump, in his response to the latest inflation report showing the highest consumer price hikes in 3 years, seems to announce that the U.S. has been seizing Iranian oil. Telling reporters at the White House.
14: I love the inflation. You know why? Because as soon as this war is over, you know, I can say it now, something you didn't know. Do you know we've been taking out millions of barrels of oil? Nobody knows it. You know who doesn't know about it? Iran until right now.
13: New air attacks between Iran and the U.S. after President Trump ordered a response to the downing of a U.S. Army helicopter. Trump indicating there'll be more attacks today because Iran's negotiating too slowly. President Trump has signed an immigration enforcement bill into law with a few years of funding for ICE. Microsoft co-founder Bill Gates voluntarily appeared for an interview today with the House Oversight Committee investigating Jeffrey Epstein. This is ABC News.
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4: What do you mean, silly?
5: I mean, that's real news.
6: All right, Michael, it was a great night for the Rockies. It was a great night for Cole Kerrig. I believe he was the only, like, the first Rocky to ever have a triple and a walk on his first game in Rockies history. And I think the number's only, like, 49 or something like that of players that have actually done something similar with that stat line. Unfortunately, it was a little overshadowed because White Sox rookie Braden Montgomery on Tuesday became the fifth player since 1900 to hit a walk-off homer in his Major League Baseball debut. He hit an 0-1 changeup off the Atlanta Braves' closer, Iglesias, if I could say that, erasing a 5-4 deficit with two outs and a runner on third base in the bottom of the 10th inning. And it was just crazy. It was so even that moment, like that obviously overshadowed. I didn't think Rocky's highlights were going to be on, you know, ESPN anyway. But, you know, some young players making some big plays. So that was a fun moment, I'm sure, for the White Sox. Big 12 athletic directors hold call to air out grievances over Sorsby ruling. So they get together. They held a spirited call, according to Pete Thamel of ESPN, around midday with Commissioner Brett Yormack. The call underscored that the league's athletic directors accept Kirby Hokut? Is that the athletic director for Texas Tech? Are united around the notion that Sorsby should not be eligible for next season. The call conversation came in the wake of a hailstorm of reaction from the league, blah, blah, blah. The tenor of Tuesday's call being strongly against Texas Tech, considering athletic directors in the league have said they are disgusted, disheartened, and sad over the judge's decision. But the question remains whether the rhetoric will yield any results. Sources told ESPN that the call was the first in three expected steps by the Big 12 to potentially address the Sorsby situation. On Thursday, the Big 12's executive board will meet with Yormark and review options moving forward. Kansas Chancellor Doug Girod is the Big 12 board chair. That will be followed by a meeting of the Big 12's full board of presidents and chancellors, which is expected early next week. Michael, is it collusion if the commissioner makes it a rule? If the commissioner says, I heard feedback from everybody, but I'm deciding that as a conference, we're not going to play Texas Tech this year, even though they're in our conference.
7: I don't think it's collusion, but I do think it's legally questionable.
6: So you couldn't do that?
7: I mean, I would. I'd say screw that. Let's take the lawsuit on.
6: You can't have players that gambled on your team. I don't care. Michael, I definitely believe in forgiveness. And I think Sorsby should absolutely be forgiven for cheating the game. I do. But you got to ask for forgiveness to get forgiveness. And he might have asked for it, but he's also playing the same game that he is asking the forgiveness to be given. And I think that's wrong. I think it's wrong on him. I think it's a moral issue. And I think it's a moral issue in college sports if we just continue to act like this is just okay. I'm imploring the Big 12 to maybe just take one for the team. Because what happens if they collude? Seriously, do we know?
7: They probably owe money.
6: Yeah.
7: But here's the thing. Every institution across the country, pro sports, college sports, even people in high school who do not want you gambling on a high school, they're all united and they're all behind you.
6: This is just interesting. Thamel writes, it is unknown whether the league could rule Sorsby ineligible or not, allow him to play, which was the approach athletic directors seemed to favor on Tuesday's call. The ruling in Texas does not allow the NCAA to forbid Sorsby from practicing, playing, or otherwise participating for Texas Tech this season. However, the Big 12's option could include an interpretation of League Bylaw 3.6, which allows the conference to kind of come together for disciplines such as prohibitions on appearance in postseason events or televised events, restrictions on revenue distributions, and limitations on recruiting or scholarships. So the Big 12 could potentially, maybe it's collusion. I don't know. Mark was really hot and heavy on the collusion thing, and this is a Big 12 broadcaster, by the way. So he's disgusted with it. Let me be clear with the Sorsby stuff. I mean, Mark has been disgusted with just about everything that's gone on with college sports lately. So, but him talking about collusion, that, I'll be honest, maybe I'm an idiot, Michael, maybe. But that was the first time that it crossed my mind. And you acted shocked, too, so don't act like you're Mr. Scientist back there either.
7: Oh, I'm totally a scientist. I know my science biology.
6: Okay.
7: Look, I agree with you. I absolutely agree with you, and I was shocked. I was like, I
6: haven't heard a lot
7: about
6: it outside of Mark talking about it, though. Anyway, the Big 12 is within their rights to do something.
7: Do it.
6: They can keep him from practicing, playing, or otherwise participating. But my question is, how does the Big 12 then not get sued? So if you
7: they will,
6: and then would and then he'd win, right?
7: He would probably win, but hopefully you get a different judge.
6: Who would hear that case? It'd be a Texas judge still.
7: No, I think
6: it'd have to be.
7: No, it's true. The league is in Texas.
6: Okay, yeah. So it'd be a Texas judge still.
7: Hopefully a different Texas judge. Hopefully a judge.
6: So their headquarters are in Texas. Big 12 headquarters are in Texas.
7: Yeah, I think that. It moved to Texas when Texas and Texas A&M joined the Big 8 to make it the Big 12.
6: Ah, okay. All right. I guess I didn't really pay attention to that stuff. It could also include an interpretation of league bylaw of a different league bylaw too that would just allow it wouldn't necessarily allow them to come together as a conference and say we won't play you. But there are bylaws that allow teams specifically to say we are opposed to playing that team, and you couldn't really. I don't. What's Sorsby going to do? Is he would he sue a team for not playing him? Like if CU, if Coach Prime puts his foot down, and Fernando Lovo put their foot down, and they say we're not going to play you, does Sorsby then sue them?
7: He could sue them. I don't think he could win in court because it's
6: I don't think so.
7: The team uniting. Whether it's the players themselves,
6: and you brought up the volleyball story with the Boise State and San Jose State, and I don't think Boise State, other than people upset one way or the other, I don't think they received any kind of backlash. I don't know. I'm not aware of anybody getting taken over to court over that case. And maybe I'm off. Maybe I'm off on that. Could be wrong. I stopped following it after about a week.
7: I don't think that they could be sued.
6: Aaron, if
7: they colluded, yes, but if it was just them within their department saying, we don't think that this is moral, we don't think that this helps the game.
6: They got to be careful here because they are having conversations and they are venting. It's similar to the NFL thing that came close to collusion on the quarterbacks. What turned out to be, at least proven, was that owners of teams got together in the NFL and what was at least proven was that they got close to collusion, but it was more or less venting about the amount of money quarterbacks were making, especially the quarterbacks in question, like Russell Wilson, Lamar Jackson, and Kyler Murray, I think, was the other one. And then obviously it stemmed from the Deshaun Watson contract. And then when those three were coming up, it was, what are we doing here? But it turned out to be, to my understanding, nothing more than a vent session. That said, that proved that it was close to being collusion. Aaron says the schools could just forfeit the game against Texas Tech. I'm sure the playoff selection committee would not select them with a perfect round due to forfeits.
7: Yeah, and none of them want that.
6: No,
7: the Big 12 is not as powerful in football as they used to be.
6: No, but the Big 10 did step out first and started saying things like, hey, we're not. Well, you got Georgia in the SEC and you got Nebraska in the Big 10 saying, hey, we're not going to do this.
7: And that's Georgia and former Big 12 member Nebraska.
6: 100%.
7: Nebraska, you can't take them as seriously as you used to be able to take them, but
6: no,
7: they're still a powerful
6: institute.
7: They're
6: still heard. They're still heard. And they're, last I checked, Mike, don't they have a powerhouse volleyball team? Wouldn't that include volleyball not playing Texas Tech as well?
7: Yeah. And Texas Tech, by the way, I think just won the softball championship.
6: There you go.
7: So that could be their final championship for a very long time.
6: Yeah, and you got to wonder if the College Football Playoff Committee weighs a lot of this, too. If they look at it and say, dude, you got a guy on your team that shouldn't even be playing.
7: I don't know if they could.
6: They could, because they could not rank them. They could rank them, but not just keep them ranked right outside of the playoffs. And they could give reasoning.
7: Yeah, but that would be collusion. And there's no actual rule.
6: Yeah, true. But if each person that's ranking of their own accord decides, I don't think that they might be good, but yeah, it's tricky territory.
7: That is tricky territory, because then do you go, oh, I don't like this quarterback from this team because I think this quarterback has done something immoral, blah, blah,
6: yeah,
7: drinking, driving,
6: but no,
7: or something.
6: But this one is like, no, you flat out broke a college rule. Faith says, all this talk, though, but does the coach have to play him? He may not even be a starter at this point. Is he their best option at quarterback? Yeah, he's good. He's a good quarterback. I don't know that Texas Tech would do that, because then they could potentially get in trouble. So last year at Cincinnati, are these numbers good, Michael? 61.6 completion percentage, 2,800 yards, 27 touchdowns to 5 interceptions.
7: Okay, the 27 touchdowns to 5 interceptions at Cincinnati is a positive thing. The 61% completion percentage, but it depends on the offense, though. Are they gunning the ball down the field all the time, or is he dumping it off to running backs?
6: I mean, he's throwing like 20 times a game. No, 25 times a game. Looks like, maybe. He had some really good games last year. Against Kansas, he had 388 yards and 2 touchdowns. I know. I'm just giving you the stats, okay? I'm seeing any good, you know, against BYU. They lost 26-14, but he threw for 300 yards and 2 touchdowns.
7: What did he do against Oregon?
6: Did not play them.
7: Oh, really? Did he get hurt?
6: No, they didn't play Oregon last year.
7: Oh, that's right. He's on Texas Tech this year.
6: He's on Texas Tech this year. This was for Cincinnati.
7: Yeah, I was thinking, sorry, Texas Tech lost to Oregon last year.
6: Yeah, so
7: I'm using my brain now.
6: Yeah, I mean, he's good. And from what I understand, he's their best option. So who knows where this is really going to go, man? But, the Big 12, they are meeting about this. The call was summarized by Yormark in a prepared statement like this, quote, "We had a thoughtful and productive conversation with our athletic directors today as we continue to work through the broader implications of what this is. Many of our athletic directors voiced their opinions. We will continue to have open and honest dialogue amongst the group. And until there is something to report, these conversations will remain within the conference." And you better make sure you're not taking a vote on whether you got to make it. Here's what you need to do, Mike. You have to avoid collusion. If you want to avoid collusion, then you would need to, as the commissioner, your teams, if you do not want to play them, we will back that. We're not going to fight you on it. We're not going to come out with a statement that says we're disappointed or anything like that. You'll be in no jeopardy based on that of losing any leverage or power in the conference. So we'll allow it. It will be up to you as a team. And then, Michael, it's going to be up to the first team to take the first step, whoever that is. Is it CU? Coach Prime's pretty bold, Mike. Coach Prime's pretty adamant about fixing some of this. I mean, he's not as adamant as I've heard, but he's definitely one of them that's like trying to edit some of the way we do business in college sports.
7: He doesn't have as much pull, I think, as he used to.
6: 2 years ago.
7: His team's not as good. He's got pull with the fans, I don't think have as much pull with actual
6: coaching. Within the conference.
7: If you want someone like to seriously do something if you want to coach to seriously, you got Kirby Smart.
6: Yes.
7: Like that guy. That guy, his opinion matters.
6: Well, I mean, yeah, but I'm talking about within the Big 12.
7: Within the Big 12, I don't know the names of the coaches.
6: I mean, just looking at the blue blood type teams, who would need to lead this thing?
7: I mean, Nebraska.
6: Texas Tech. They were the best team in the. It was Texas Tech and BYU. Shouldn't it be BYU?
7: Like, I don't know if that's a BYU thing. They're a religious institution. They care. They do have rules. They do have rules.
6: I bet you they don't want people gambling.
7: I mean, they kicked a guy off the team for having sex before marriage.
6: Yeah. So if anyone were to say, hey, we're taking a stand on this, gambling, get away, then it would be BYU or Utah?
7: Utah just lost their
6: now
7: coach.
6: Now Whittingham's gone, yeah. How would that decision factor into the College Football Playoff Selection Committee to not play Tech? Will these decisions to not play Tech spill over to other sports, says Go Pokes? That's my initial belief, was that it was Nebraska and kind of Georgia saying we're not going to schedule Texas Tech in any sport for the foreseeable future, is what we were. And that could change. Obviously, all this stuff can change.
7: And there are plenty of other teams that Texas Tech can go to and say, oh, we played this really great schedule. But you have two traditionally pretty good athletic departments saying no. Hopefully that leads to more athletic departments saying no. Because, you know, there's always going to be one or two guys who are like, we don't like this, however,
6: so
7: they're good on our schedule.
6: If the Big 12 bows out, let's say, within the next week, and they say, you know, teams just start dropping like flies. They're like, hey, we're not going to play Texas Tech. What does Texas Tech do then? Do they rebuild a schedule?
7: Well, the UNC Bears have a bye week.
6: Do they join the Mountain West in good faith and build a schedule up, and then they poach? They start their no. They'd have to find a scheduling partner or something, right?
7: I mean, maybe they'd be the next big Pac-12 team. Pac-8.
6: No, the Pac-12 would be like, you know what? What is gambling, right? Come on over, Texas Tech.
7: We
6: What's
7: won't play,
6: a little
7: yeah.
6: gambling going to do?
7: Gonzaga won't play you in basketball, but, you know, we need your football team.
6: Faith says, because it also gives a the team could make their own statement and just not play him. Again, they're not going to, though. Because here's the thing. Mark asked me on the air. He put me on the spot, and he said, Brady, what has Texas Tech done wrong in all this? Well, they did actually appeal the initial ruling by the NCAA. The NCAA ruled him ineligible, and Texas Tech did appeal that and lost it. Then it got taken over by the courts because Sorsby sued, and the judge, as we know, said, yeah, no, you're good. So from that belief, Texas Tech is backing their guy. Now, again, if they didn't back him, would they get sued too? You know, hey, I told you guys I had a mental health thing, and you didn't go to bat for me. The NCAA said I was ineligible, and you didn't go to bat for me. I'm suing you too.
7: I think they half-heartedly went to bat for him. But
6: really? So would they bench him?
7: I don't think they would want to risk the lawsuit unless they lose half their schedule and they can't find someone. They can't find a Youngstown State or Savannah State to play them. Then
6: let's
7: like,
6: read some text, because you were wrong again. Texas Tech did not win the softball championship. Texas beat us in two games.
7: Oh, I thought they did.
6: You got a Texas Tech guy saying you were wrong. Which
7: what does your Texas Tech guy have to say about this?
6: Travis, the new guy, is our Texas Tech guy, and he's appalled based on one of the texts he sent yesterday. I don't think he likes what's going on.
7: Look, I'd be appalled if it was Jonah Coleman.
6: Tom, don't call me Tommy Shaw, says Brady, the NCAA needs to call you. Your take on this issue is spot on, referring to the gambling issue. It's completely, completely incorrect. Sorry, I got a little heated there. It's okay. I've been heated. What, Mike? Gah!
7: I absolutely agree, and I think
6: you
7: that
6: agree with
7: the NCAA
6: me?
7: Should listen to more members of the media because they have a different point of
6: but
7: view.
6: But Tommy's specifically saying, but he's specifically saying me.
7: Well, yes, but like that, I think
6: me.
7: You're opinions are almost as valid as mine.
4: You're the one who's like, I have a plan that's going to fix college sports. Just make it against the rules for him to gamble. That's what you dropped yesterday. And I'm like, they did, Mike.
7: No, but there needs to be a committee that oversees, like a real committee of diverse people.
4: Doesn't matter
7: fields.
4: If you put Sonny and Cher on the committee, Michael. You could put who's the most popular person in the world? What's her face? The singer. I can't think of her name.
7: Adele?
4: No, Kelsey's wife, girlfriend, fiance.
7: The devil?
4: No, come on. What's her name? I don't care who you put on this committee. The rule was in place.
7: First of all, Sonny and Cher can't be on because Sonny's dead.
4: I am aware of that. I'm serious, man. I'm not trying to be a jerk. I just blanked on her name.
7: Yeah, that happens to me all the time.
4: What the hell's her name?
7: Taylor Swift?
4: Swiftie. Taylor Swift. There it is. Golly. I'm almost 40, I guess, Mike. I'm almost in your territory.
7: Yeah.
4: Texter from John Fort Wagers. Even a blind squirrel finds an acorn every once in a while. Rockies lose. Thanks for the Rockies. Lose next two. Soresby has a great chance to win the Art Schlichter Betting Slips Award. John Fort Wagers. Faith, Taylor Swift. Thank you. Faith always is got my back when I screw up names, which is all the time.
7: Thank you, Faith. You know what? I want to hear from an actual player. What a player thinks about this.
4: I mean, we're going to probably interview CSU and UNC players throughout the year, but I'm just going to guess that I will be told to not ask. I have not been told this yet, but I'm going to guess I'm not going to be able to ask what they think of the whole gambling thing. We could ask like Brock Wisney. You know, I'm guessing Brock would. Brock.
7: Let me text him right now.
4: No, please don't text him. You're not supposed to have people's numbers. You're supposed to forget those numbers, Mike.
7: I'm the one that got him on. not really.
4: Tay-Tay says, go Pokes. Thank you. I just blanked out, man. All right, 28 minutes after. I also have a top story, like a local. Oh, Faith says Miles and I had a long talk about this yesterday. Okay. Care to comment, Faith? What did Miles have to say? This is a local top story of the day, Michael. This is a sad one for me, man. I love altitude, right? You know I'm a big altitude fan. I love a lot of those guys over there, right? And they are now this is public news because it was on his Instagram last night. They're letting go of Chris Dempsey. Chris Dempsey has been one of my great friends. No, I don't want to say great friends. It's not like we hang out, but I've had him on my show a lot over the years. And I was a fan of his when he was writing for the Denver Post. And I read his stuff all the time. And I got to meet him. I went to a Nuggets practice once, years and years ago. And I saw Chris leaning up against the wall watching the Nuggets. And I was like, holy crap, that's Chris Dempsey. And I'm a nerd. So I'm like, I read stuff and I recognize writers and all that. And this was before he was with Altitude. But he was already making a pretty damn good name for himself. So I went and introduced myself. And Mike, I can't tell you how many big wigs, even when I was doing stuff in Denver, how many big wigs just kind of looked at me like I was just, I should be on the tractor somewhere. You know what I mean? And Chris was like, I told him, hey, man, I've been reading your stuff for a long time. Shakes my hand, brings it in for a hug. He's like, dude, anything you need in this industry, you let me know. Gave me his cell phone number right then and there. First time I've ever met the dude. And we developed kind of this, you know, mainly just texting, chatting once in a while. But that was a guy that was like, anything you need in this industry, you let me know. And he actually meant it. He's been a mentor kind of guy for me for many, many years. And I saw that news last night. I don't know about budget cuts. I'm not going to pretend to put myself in the business mindset because I don't work there. But that, because I get how that goes. Lord knows we've lost people here at the radio station, and you get listeners all the time. They're like, why is that person gone? You guys are terrible. And you know, they don't know all the circumstances. So I don't want to get into that. All I'm going to say is this is a tough one because Dempsey was a great voice for the Denver Nuggets. And he was a professional, amazing dude. And I'm just rooting for the man. So that's not like a national top story, but it's a top story here on the whole show.
7: Yeah, that's kind of sad. He was a good insider and a good dude.
4: Good dude.
7: every time I talk to him for 5 minutes on the phone.
4: He's in, you know what? I like to think I'm unique in that way where he gave me his cell phone number and he hooked me up. Every young journalist, I used to be young, says the same thing. And I'm not a journalist, by the way, but they all say the same thing. It's like Chris hooked me up, gave me his information. He read my stuff. He told me what I was doing wrong. I got emotional watching it last night. I don't connect with a lot of, you know, we have great insiders and they're great guests. But if Keeler gets fired, I'm just joking. He'll kill me for that. Faith says, we can have a side conversation more in depth about it, but basically think it's going to open a can of worms that won't be controlled because basically if it's this easy to go over the head of the NCAA, nothing will be controlled anymore. Yeah, that's exactly right. Shout out to my man Chris Dempsey, though. 31 minutes after the hour, we got Sean Keeler, Keeling Me Softy, and for the record, yes, I would be devastated if my guy Keeler was not writing for the Denver Post anymore either. We love our insiders here, Mike. Don't always agree with them, but they're great. That's why we pick them to be on the whole show. We'll be right back.
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0: That might be beneath him, he said, Chris.
1: You could read. You want to read his text? You want to read Eastside Chris's text? You want to read
2: Hang
1: it
2: on,
1: out?
2: I got to get the window
1: up. Oh, my God. You don't even have it up? Can you read it out loud for the class, please?
2: He might be able to co-host and produce.
1: Yeah.
2: I'd have to teach him a lot of things, and I'm not the best teacher of all time.
1: What? You're not the best at anything?
2: I'm getting better. I'm improving.
1: I'm rooting for Chris, man. He's awesome. Travis, the new guy. Yes, I am appalled, and I have no desire to watch any Texas Tech football this year. So are you jumping ship? Are you looking for a new team to support Travis, the new guy? I don't have any. I don't care who you support. I'm just wondering, like, are you going to watch football at all, or is it one of those things that just kind of, like, turned you off to the whole thing?
2: I have a couple of recommendations.
1: Who?
2: I mean, you could root for CU, CSU, UNC. Like, that. You could just go buy a bunch of green and gold.
1: What about Wyoming?
2: Yeah. Those are some ugly uniforms, and there are way too many Buffalo Bills fans there.
1: They're one of those uniforms that are so ugly that I like them. I actually like them.
2: They're not the worst I've ever seen.
1: They're so ugly, they're good.
2: The Broncos mustard and brown are pretty bad. And
1: I love them. I have a hat with that. I have it.
2: And I don't know. I don't like it.
1: Well, I love it.
2: You know, another bad one was the 70s Astros.
1: I can refresh my memory.
2: It had, like, this ugly, multicolored sunset.
1: GoPoke says Michael is ugly. Got you.
2: Have you met me?
1: GoPoke?
2: I'm very handsome. Look, I'm not calling myself a 10, but I am better than a 1. I'm somewhere in between 1 and 9. But so I'm better, like, between a 2 and a 9, I think.
1: Better than a 1, huh?
2: Better than a 1.
1: Someone thinks highly of themselves.
2: One is someone who was born, and you look at that person's face, and you're like, oh, that's unfortunate.
1: Dude, see, I'm looking at the Astros jersey, like, those are cool. I like them.
2: Are we talking about the same?
1: I think so, yeah.
2: Worst ones of all time, the San Diego Padres, like, Taco Bell uniforms.
1: Yeah. No, I'm good with it. Go Pokes, you're no brown and gold, Michael. Man, he is roasting you right now. He is roasting you.
2: I could make a pun, but that I could make a joke right now,
1: don't.
2: But I'm not going to.
1: Travis, the new guy, says maybe I'll go to some UNC games, but for the most part, I'm just going to play really bad golf more this fall.
2: I just wonder if
1: it's really going to do that for people.
2: I'd rather go outside than play golf.
1: I don't think this one is a nothing burger, Mike. I think there's a lot of stories in college where it's like, oh, the kids are getting paid too much, but then come Saturday night, you're sitting there with your beer in your hand. And you're like, what am I going to do? Watch Everybody Loves Raymond for the 477th time? Close second, but no, I'm going to flip this game on because this is awesome. And then you forget all about it. The gambling thing, this one actually, I think, has staying power.
2: Yeah, and if you're a better person.

0: stay at LSU for a semester. So that counted as a season for him. And the guy couldn't play another year for UNC because of that. They came out, the NCAA came out and said no, even though the LSU athletic director was in favor of Eric Gibson Jr. getting another year, the NCAA said no. And again, Gibson said, okay, fine, and moved on, and he's just playing at a lower level now because he has a year of eligibility there.
1: That's why I said in the last segment that the NCAA needs to listen to more media members because they have a lot of ideas the NCAA hasn't considered.
0: Yeah, but you're missing the point. What is a media member going to tell the NCAA on the gambling thing? They said it was against the rules.
1: I'm not saying just that. I'm saying like the Eric Gibson Jr. situation.
0: Yeah.
1: Like I'm sure everybody in the media outside of Louisiana would be like,
0: I think they actually might even side with him. That's what Ed Lamb was telling me. I don't know if directly media, but if they paid attention, there's no reason Eric Gibson Jr. is not playing for the UNC Bears right now. Like, that is such a crappy deal because LSU calls him, they recruit him, he goes there, and then they're like, yeah, we're stacked, man. Because they throw out a wide net and they get 20 different quarterbacks there, and then they weed you out, and then it's like he's there at Louisiana, he's got to go to school, he finishes the first semester there, and they counted that as a year. He didn't even suit up for him. Like, what are we doing here? That's where the NCAA... Like, listen, this whole gambling thing, I'm on their side. That does not make us friends. They have screwed up so many things, and that's one in particular that they screw up a lot. They look like the good guy in this gambling case right now, but they're not. They're 100% not. They're just as bad as this Texas judge.
1: They're villainous in their stupidity.
0: 12:41 the time. Let's take a quick break, Michael. Coming up in the final hour of the show, I got clip of the day. I got a little spunk. There's a little spunk going on in Denver. I do have spunk, Michael, but there's spunk going on in Denver. And I'll talk about what that's all about. Sean Keeler, Keeling Me Softly, will join us. Also, the Broncos defense, they were really good at almost everything. But what's one thing they need to be much better at if they want to follow up a phenomenal year of defense? We'll get to that later on, too. It's the whole show. Let's get the latest on the local Sports Flash.
2: 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I'm John Thayer. Tonight, it's game number 4 of the NBA Finals. Madison Square Garden as the Knicks host the Spurs. The New York Knicks have a 2-1 advantage. The Colorado Rockies pounded out 12 hits yesterday. They beat the Chicago Cubs at Coors Field 7-3. Hunter Goodman hit a home run in the victory, and Tommy Fuchigato got the win for the Rockies. He's now 6-4. Colorado 25-42. Rockies and Cubs are back at Coors Field tonight. Michael Lorenzen will get the start for Colorado, looking for his third win of the season. Hurricanes beat the Golden Knights last night 5-3 to even up the Stanley Cup Finals at 2 games apiece. 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
6: All right, pay attention. I'm gonna do trivia giveaway today because I still got we got to give these away, and it didn't work out with the abs. I understand that, but we got a $50 good for Mr. Money Greeley, the pawn shop that has it all. And a $25 gift certificate to Big City Roadhouse if you can answer this trivia question correctly. And it's a callback to an earlier segment. That's all I'm going to say. And I'll do that after I make my piece here. Kirby Hoka, the director of athletics for Texas Tech, did release a statement earlier today. I just missed it. I'll read some of it. I've watched the reaction to Monday's court ruling with great respect for my colleagues across college athletics. Many of them are people I admire. But I also owe it to Texas Tech and, frankly, to the truth, to offer a few facts that seem to be getting lost in the noise. Brendan Sorsby has not played a single down of football as a Red Raider. He will miss the first two games of the 26th season under the terms of the court's ruling. What happens after that will depend in no small part on how his recovery continues to progress. Side note, just don't gamble. Progress, I should say. We're taking it one day at a time as he is. We'll evaluate his recovery, compliance, and readiness as we go. We are watching closely. We are deeply committed to his progress and well-being, and we are not operating on blind faith. We are operating on a comprehensive clinical and compliance structure that we committed to before the court ruled in Brendan's lawsuit against the NCAA. Texas Tech is not a party to Brendan's lawsuit. We did not file it. We did not fund it. A young man in treatment for a clinically diagnosed addiction exercised his legal right to seek a remedy in court, and a judge agreed with him. A remedy for a sports gambling addiction? A remedy is for you to continue playing sports? Sorry. That's all I'm going to read about.
7: I'm going to run this bar while being an alcoholic.
6: I retweeted it if you want to read the rest, but it's just, it's not, it's, again, it's not that he wrote anything wrong. That's what you had to write.
7: Yeah, lawyer.
6: But, yeah. But saying, you know, that'll all depend on his recovery. Just, okay. All right. He said, Chris says, I've chauffeured for Michael. Respectable looking young man.
7: I agree. I think it might have been the Bronco shirt.
6: 1 to 9 is where you're thinking you sit somewhere in that?
7: All right. A 2 to 9. I'm not a 1.
6: I'm giving away this $25 gift certificate to Big City Roadhouse right now. Also $50 cash, Mr. Money Cash, for the best pawn shop around that has it all in downtown Greeley. The Fort Collins what owner was on my show Lampkins. Earlier yesterday. Don't give away. The Fort Collins what owner was Lampkins. On my show. Stop interrupting the question. God. What am I supposed to do with you? I can't even ask the question. Stop. This is not you. Nobody wants to hear your stupid whatever you're going to do. Oh, but so funny. I'm just going to say the wrong answer. I'm so funny. You are a one. You're not even a one. The Fort Collins what owner was on my show earlier. Call right now. Be the first caller to get it right. 970-353-1310. And please, yell at Michael and call him a one. 970-353-1310.
8: Good morning, NOCO has their eyes on the skies this summer. Here, Denver and Front Range Weather's Cody Wilson on the show for the latest local forecast on 103.1 and 1310 KFKA.
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So I just saw this from the Denver Post. Michael, we just talked about Chris Dempsey. Chris Marlowe and Scott Hastings, play-by-play and color commentator for the Denver Nuggets, also out for the broadcast next season. So altitude shaking things up. I'll get more on that story coming up. I'll check it out, but I just saw the headline, so we'll dive into that in the final hour of the show. And it's a rough business, man. And yet, here we are. Clip of the day coming up next.

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1: Hi, everybody. I'm Russell Nimitz. Well, today, live cattle futures rallied again as the market is hopeful fundamental support is going to arise later in the week. June live cattle futures are up $1.95 at $249.97. August live cattle futures up $1.85 at $241.55. And October live cattle futures up $1.82 at $233.95. Box beef prices are higher today with the choice up $1.91 at $394.81. And select cuts up 92 at $377.85. August feeder cattle futures up 87 at $355.02. September feeders up $1.30 at an even $352. At October feeders up $1.35 at $348.25. Looking across our region last week at Wilcox Livestock Auction, Wilcox, Arizona. High yielding slaughter cows, 165 up to $1.90. Slaughter bulls on the high end, 210 up to 216. Looking at the feeder market, 4 to 5 weight steers, 415 up to 505, 5 to 6 weights, 404 up to 480, and 6 to 7 weight steers traded 364 up to 428. Stock cows, 3,100 up to 3,600, and cow-calf pairs between 33.5 and $4,000.
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1: Well, last week, the feeder lamb market at Central Washington Livestock there in Moses Lake looked like this. 45 to 95 pounders by the head, $160 up to $185. The ewe market also by the head last week, $140 to as high as $275. Let's wrap things up with the commodities, where the wheat markets are trading higher still, with light buying continuing as row crop spillover pressure eases, along with harvest pressure easing as well. Here's the markets. September, KC, winter wheat up 1.25 still at 641.5. December up 1.5 at 656. Chicago wheat futures for September, a full nickel higher there at 601.75. December's up 4.75 at 619. September, Minneapolis spring wheat up 0.75 at an even 644. And December spring wheat prices still up 1.25 at 667. The March up 1.25 at 685.5. Row crops. Right now, September corn is steady, 427.5. December up 1.5 at 446. The March up 1.75 at 461. August soybeans, the big winners on the day, almost up 11 cents at 1129.5. For the Western Ag Network, I'm Russell Nimitz.
4: 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Really?
5: ABC News, I'm Chuck Sievertson. I love the inflation, says President Trump to reporters at the White House asking about the latest consumer price index showing the highest price hikes in 3 years. He seems to announce that the U.S. was seizing Iranian oil.
6: I love the inflation. You know why? Because as soon as this war is over, you know, I can say it now, something you didn't know. Do you know we've been taking out millions of barrels of oil?
5: Hopes for a reduction in interest rates may be dashed with the inflation report. New air attacks between Iran and the U.S. after President Trump ordered a response to the downing of a U.S. Army helicopter. Trump indicating more attacks today will be for Iran negotiating too slowly. There have been 115 confirmed deaths from Ebola in the Democratic Republic of Congo. Federal law enforcers served a search warrant today at the Southern California Aerospace plant where a chemical tank overheated last month, forcing thousands to evacuate. This is ABC News.
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9: I'm your Daybreak on 2 meteorologist Travis Michaels. We're keeping an eye on some red flag warnings out there today, meaning high fire danger. Temps expected to top out close to about 90 degrees with a breezy wind out of the west at 15 to 20, 25. Gusts maybe up to about 30 miles an hour. Still breezy as we kind of head overnight and into your Thursday, but we add more moisture in the air and we drop temps about 10 degrees for your Thursday. So about 90 today, about 80 for your Thursday, back to 90 on your Friday before some showers do cool us off by the end of the weekend.
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0: Okay, so it seems as though we have a clip. 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
3: And now, the whole show's clip of the day.
4: All right, the clip of the day, Michael, talked about a little spunk going on in Denver with a particular franchise. Rockies manager Warren Schaefer was asked about the amount of Cubs jerseys on fans that tend to decorate Coors Field. And instead of just doing the, you know, blah, blah, blah, whatever, whatever, I thought he sounded a little Michael Malone-ish. Here's Warren Schaefer on his thoughts of fans wearing the opposing team's jerseys at Rockies home games.
5: And it's not just the Cubs, man.
6: Yeah.
5: Dodgers, it's blue over on that side because when I coached third base, I would go down there. It was like enemy territory on that side of the field. Cardinals, all red over there. Listen, does it bother me? Absolutely it bothers me. Do I notice it? You absolutely notice it. How can't you notice it? It's loud for the other team in our own ballpark. Now, how much is that on us? I would say all of it's on us. I would say that when we start winning a ton of games, which isn't that far in the future, that the blue is going to morph into purple. I'm colorblind, so it looks the same. But it, to other people, it's going to be more purple. And I look forward to that day. And the only people we have to blame are ourselves for that.
4: Warren Schaefer. I said it last year. Really wanted them to make sure he was retained as the manager this year. I want them to grow with Schaefer. Does he make every correct decision? No. And even when he's good, because I believe they're going to be good, Mike. Someday soon. I believe him. I buy it. There's something different. It's not just Schaefer. It's just Paul De Podesta. Maybe Walker Monfort too, all that. There's a different sound coming from that clubhouse. There's a different feel. I mean, in little things to big things. The purple coat, the home run coat, the guys having fun and dancing and stuff when they actually get a hit. Even though they're not great right now, they also know. They know what the season's about. There's nobody with unrealistic expectations with this roster. They're not thinking they're going to be they're not going to be a playoff team. There's nobody thinking that. But this is a team thinking, hey, we're going to be here from the beginning of this turnaround, the rise, as they're calling it. The Rockies don't have that, and I know, they're what? How many games under 500 are they, Michael? A lot? I don't feel like it's the bad news Bears anymore. They're 25-42. But I came into this season going, just don't have another historically bad season, and they still very well could, but there's still something different about this team. What was our guy? Spencer Smith from DNVR Rockies had shared, like, how many infuriating losses they've had? 13. They had a lot of losses that they were just really, you know, competitive in. They go into the ninth inning, they're up, they just give it away. Kind of worried about that last night, honestly. But I like the fact that Warren Schaefer's saying, hey, of course I have a problem with it. But we're giving home field advantage to the visiting team. But also saying it's 100% on them. Not saying most of that is on us. He's saying it's 100%. All of it. He said, whose fault is that? Who shoulders most of the blame for that? Us. We take all of it. And then he throws in a little confidence booster in there, too. Hey, when we get to the point when we're winning games consistently, which is a time, which is in the very near future, then we're going to change that. I don't know. Ask the Nuggets how that goes. But I do think this is a Rockies. This could be a Rockies town, Rocky State. I remember Rocktober, Michael. I know you were busy playing Mortal Kombat 7 in your basement, but Rocktober was way more special feeling than any of the Avs and Nuggets playoff runs. Even when the Nuggets finally delivered a championship to this organization, to this city, to the state, it was nuts, man. Rocktober was nuts. And I do feel like if the Rockies could be competitive and start not just getting into the wild card, but actually putting together a roster where you could be, you could say, hey, and I don't know, we got a potential lockout and all that stuff, new collective bargaining agreement coming up, and changes the salary cap, and might allow the Rockies to be a little more competitive and whatnot. But the you got to have that voice from your manager, and there is a real chip on their shoulder. There's a chip on his shoulder, and he's not blaming anyone. You can have a chip on your shoulder and not blame anyone at the same time. Now, he's not saying, you know, damn the fans. You know, you guys got to support your home team no matter what. You know, he's not saying that stuff. Or he's not just, it is what it is. I don't pay attention to that. No, I want you to pay attention to that because that's what you're trying to change. You're trying to change this culture. And that's through the fans, too. I absolutely loved it. That was incredible. First Advantage text line is 888-530-0043. Michael, on the Denver Post story, we'll have Sean Keeler on. I doubt we'll get into this. This is more of the business of side of the Denver Post, but I definitely want to talk to him about what he's cooking on with this Coach Prime thing. Chris Marlowe, Scott Hastings, and Chris Dempsey let go as Altitude Sports shakes up Nuggets broadcast. Dempsey, of course, was the studio analyst, and Marlowe's been the play-by-play announcer for quite some time for the Nuggets. He's been calling games for Altitude since team owner Stan Kroenke launched the regional sports network in 2004. Marlowe was an Olympic gold medal. A lot of people don't know this. Maybe you do. He was an Olympic gold medalist as part of the 1984 U.S. men's volleyball team. He has also been the lead play-by-play guy for beach volleyball at 7 Olympics, most recently for NBC in 2024. He was named Colorado Sportscaster of the Year just 3 years ago. Hastings, I mean, I was in high school when they launched the regional sports network, and I watched Marlowe in high school. So I think I was a junior when that started. So I kind of grew up watching Marlowe. Hastings been a Nuggets and Broncos color commentator for various local broadcasts in Denver since 1993. He had an 11-year career in the NBA. He was drafted by the Knicks in 82. He spent the last two seasons of his playing career with the Nuggets. He will still continue to do his radio show. And listen, we are partners with Altitude, man. We carry Nuggets and Avalanche games through a partnership with Altitude Radio. So, like, I get it. I understand it. It's a shock, man. Katie Wingy, who we've had on the show, and Vic Lombardi also has been on the show, will be retained. I'm not sure to what capacity, if they're going to remain in the studio. Or Katie Wingy, of course, did a lot of games on the color analyst side, too, because she played college basketball. Let's just call it out. I thought Marlowe was pretty good. I thought he was pretty good, Mike. And I think we've had all these guys on the show at one point. Maybe not Scott. Which is, Scott was like one of the guys, like, I started listening to radio. It was Logan and Hastings, right? Driving tractor. Farming. It's all I could do was listen to radio. So I would listen to those guys back when they were doing the sports zoo. And then listening to their games, going to Broncos games and post game, all that stuff. Loved it. Grew up on it. My dad loved it. He loved both of Hastings and Logan, man. But Hastings will still be doing a radio thing. Listen, man, they're getting up there. There were times during broadcast, Michael, where Marlowe would see, like, hey, Jamal Murray's shooting a field goal from the free throw line, and he'd be like, Murray for three, and, you know, you just kind of get to the point where you got to make a move. I'll be curious to see what they do. Mike, you think we should put our resume together? I'll do play-by-play, and you sit there and watch me?
2: I mean, that I don't have much to offer in, as far as basketball.
4: Oh, as far as basketball, okay.
2: Or baseball, but my knowledge is just elite.
4: I'm glad you clarified, you know, you don't have much to offer with that, because I thought you were just saying you don't have much to offer.
2: No, I have plenty to offer.
4: Oh, sure, yeah. Yeah.
2: I'm officially an 8, according to the world.
4: I'm not going there. I'm not going there with you. How do you guys feel about that? You watch a lot of Nuggets games, Hooligans. Texter, once again, altitude makes a dumb mistake. At what point do fans stop paying for this garbage company? I don't know. Dempsey's a mistake. I do. I mean, again, I want to be very clear. Being on the business side of media, there are people that you grow to love that are on air, and sometimes it doesn't work out. And you get listeners that freak out, and you guys are a terrible company, and why'd you get rid of that guy? Why'd you get rid of that girl? They were so good. Well, being on the business side, Mike, we know that it's not always just about, hey, you're not pulling your weight. There's a bunch of other stuff that happens, right? So that's why I want to be very delicate, because I have a lot of respect for the altitude people. And I don't want to sit here and say they made the wrong decision by getting rid of Chris Dempsey. But I think Chris Dempsey is extremely talented from what I've seen. So it's just, it bums me out. But there's always, I'm sure, reasons to why you got to do something. Marlo and Hastings, I kind of get it. I got a lot of respect for both of those guys, too. And I wish them well. But it's probably just time to move on. I mean, they've been there for a long time, man. Been them. I wonder if they'll go with like some former Nuggets. Get a
2: Dempsey
4: lot of people.
2: In the hole?
4: What?
2: That's a suggestion for a new show on KFK. Dempsey in Hole.
4: He'd produce and.
2: He would be the
4: gone?
2: Host. You'd be the co-host.
4: You'd be gone.
2: And I'd be the co-host.
4: You just
6: Dempsey in Hole on KFK.
4: And you just sit behind me.
6: Christopher Dempsey.
4: Chime in Peggy once in a while.
6: Hull. Yeah. And Michael Kilpatrick.
4: Enough of whatever weird thing is doing. This is the whole show, Michael. We do not share with anyone, no matter how great of people they are. It's the whole show. It's just how it is. Am I full of myself? Maybe. What?
2: I can't say it on the air.
4: Okay, stop.
2: It's not a joke to diminish any of the things that you have accomplished. But I'll tell you off the air.
4: I don't know that I want to hear it.
2: I don't know if you want to hear it either.
4: It's probably stupid. I'm going to guess it's stupid. It was probably just time. You know, that's as professional as I can kind of lay it out, is it was probably just time. I enjoyed their broadcast over the years. I certainly enjoyed catching up with Dempsey. We used to have him on weekly for many, many years. There's times you make moves. Budget, who knows? First Advantage text line is 888-530-0043. Coming up next, Sean Keeler, Keeling Me Softly, will join us. I love his story today. Deion Sanders, CU Buffs should ditch Texas Tech. Soresby for CSU Rams in 2026. Let's talk to Keeler coming up in about 5 minutes. We'll be right back.
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14: Some call him genius, legend, ladies' man, the best to ever observe the game. 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
4: Yes, of course, the time is now for Keeling Me Softly with the one and only Sean Keeler of the Denver Post. 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Sean, my man, what a crazy week it's been already with this Soresby stuff, huh?
15: It's only Wednesday, right?
4: It's just out of control.
15: Can we get to the weekend? Yeah, I was just talking with a colleague who's I'm down at the Denver Post newsroom, coming to you remotely here, as opposed to my usual abode. And she's like, she's a big Tennessee Volunteers fan. She's like, well, what's going to happen with all this now? And I'm like, probably nothing. And that's the sad thing, at least certainly nothing in the short term, because who wags the dog here? It's the tail is TV. And TV is going to kind of – TV's like, we paid for this. We're paying for the sport. If we want Swords to be on TV, hell with y'all. He's going to be on TV.
4: Yeah, good point. Good point.
15: That's where all, I mean, ultimately, there's, because she's like, where is this going to end? And I said, with the people who have the power, and the people who have the power are the people who write the checks. And that's why Texas Tech has really good lawyers, and why Brendan Sorsby has really good lawyers, and why the NCAA, confoundingly, somehow lost this, has an injunction against it in this case. It's staggering to me. In the case of, it's just logic to the root of it of, I'm putting a preliminary injunction out against a player who has bet on his own team everywhere he's gone, one of the cardinal original sins of sport, but you can't ban him from playing because he has a disease and one that you have helped foster because of your business arrangement. It staggers me because on the face of it, it's not a ruling that should happen, one and two. Well, this is the slippery slope that when you have gambling advertising and you go to bed with different sponsors, so to speak, that have some moral gray area, this is inevitably what can happen. And now we're seeing it. I mean, it's kind of beyond the pale.
4: Oh, yeah, man. I mean, this is what I've been talking about a lot, Sean, is like, how do we expect to fix any of these issues that Congress is putting forward in this bill if you can't fix this one? If you can't stop a player who gambled on sports, gambled on the teams he was on, and
15: at
4: three different schools. I mean, if we can't fix that, then that just leads me to believe you can't fix anything.
15: No, the Big 12, I don't envy, much as I mock him because he is a kind of all flash and no substance a little bit in the case of Brent Yormark. They're in a pickle as a league because whatever they do, they have to do as a body. And I guarantee you 90% of that body, including Fernando Lobo, who's new at this at CU, they want no part of this. This is radioactive.
4: Mm-hmm.
15: This is like, but you are now, you know, back to the in bed, you are in the family with the mob. Like, you are in with this group. You are in with Tech. They are your relative. If you, whatever you do, you have to do as a body. And 10 years ago, we would have said the body would have cast them out. Very simply, you would excise that tumor.
4: I mean,
15: they won't. I'm not saying that they can't, but I'm pretty sure they won't. Do you?
4: Well, you bring up the TV thing, too. Like, how does that affect everything? Because Texas Tech, especially now, you can listen. Media is media. TV is TV. People are going to tune in to see what's going on.
15: They're
4: going
15: to want to watch this kid.
4: They're going to want to see for whatever, whether it's a train wreck, whether he's good, whatever it is. No, you're not going to want to back away. That's going to be must-see television. Plus, it's already Texas Tech. A lot of money there anyway.
15: Right. They get to be the Raiders of college football. Literally, they are the Raiders, but to be the bad boy Raiders, the dirty Raiders of college football. This is if the SMU got the death penalty selectively, probably before you were born. It was 82, 83, whenever it was. You know, that's some of my earliest college football memories. This is all above board now. This is way worse than what happened at SMU with the Pony Express and with those teams. And it's Texas, and it's the money and the influence. But now it's legal. And because it's legal, you have to ask yourself what you are and how much of it is worth. And yeah, I think Brent Yormark knows he's got good TV the way that he knows that Deion Sanders is good TV. The Big 12 wants CU to be good because they want CU on TV because Deion Sanders is good TV.
4: Mm-hmm.
15: That's indisputable. Whether they win or they lose, whether he's a good coach or a bad coach, Deion Sanders is great television. Deion Sanders knows he's great television. CU knows he's great television. CU's problem for a decade was whether they were good or mostly bad. One, that they were mostly bad. Two, they were not great television. Like, people didn't want to watch them. And now everybody does, or at least they do to either love it or hate it to some degree. And Texas Tech is now you've got a wrestling villain. You've got a WWE heavy. You've got a bad guy who's basically openly cheating the system and doesn't care and is daring you to stop them. And I'd be surprised if the Big 12 did. I really would, because there's too much entertainment dollar to worry about whatever accusations you make about competitive integrity, even though that kid has no business playing another down at college football.
4: Right. Well, you make great points, Sean. And, you know, last Friday, the Alabama State story came out. You know, you've got, what, four players that were, you know, they were allegedly were receiving bribes to throw a game against, Mississippi State, maybe. And you know, they didn't play the year before. But I looked at that story, and I've seen stories in the pro level. We've seen college players get in trouble, and then we never hear from them again. Well, what this does was this creates the path. If you gamble and get busted for it, all you got to do then is pull a Sorsby, right, and just say, "Yeah, I have an addiction. It's a mental health disorder, and I'm really, you know, really needing the NCAA to have my back on all this. I need my team to have my back on all this." They're going to use that now.
15: Right. It's the old argument we used to say covering college sports. A colleague of mine, who's now retired, was a brilliant guy. He was an investigative guy. He says, I may have used this on the show, and I know I've said it to others. He says, the thing about covering college sports is when you try to come after them for things they've done wrong, and you say to them, they can always run to, when you tell them, well, what you did is acting like a business, they could say, yeah, but we're about education.
4: Right.
15: When you tell them it's about education, they say it's a business decision. And you just go back and forth. Brendan Sorsby and the NCAA made this bet by creating this legal gray area. They're creating the student-athlete idea of indentured servitude and what have you. But now, yeah, to your point, that you've created a Sorsby loophole that in a sport where we are not allowed to seal fit undergraduates' medical records. Like, this is stuff you could only get through court filings and through discovery because schools are not legally allowed to tell you. Even when guys are hurt and pick your sport, or gals are hurt, pick your sport, they're not allowed to discuss injuries because that's confidential student information that is protected simply because they are a student, where it would not be remotely protected if they were actual players or probably employees. It's ludicrous, and yet I just can't rule anything out anymore. It's, you know, the idiocracy thing, never mind societally. I mean, all the guardrails are down now. Like, I think anything's on the table. And this thing about the slippery slope we've been on, and this sounds so fatalistic, I know, you know, it's good dessert talk on a Wednesday, is that I think we're just sliding a lot faster than we thought it would. You know what I mean?
4: Oh, yeah.
15: Like, I think we thought we'd get here, but now it's got here really, really quickly and not in a good way.
4: This story is above all of them. You know, Sean, like, sure, people complain about NIL. They complain about transfer portal and not knowing the roster. I didn't know CSU's basketball roster until, like, you know, a month in, and then suddenly it's like, all right, I'm back. It's basketball. Here we go. It's fun. Yeah. That doesn't matter. I'm sitting here with my beer, and we're having a good time. But
15: your beer in Boston?
4: I'm sitting my beer here.
15: And now
4: I'm like watching going, wait a second, man. He did it. He's fine with it. How many other guys that I'm watching right now might be doing it? You know, who might be actually doing it?
15: Yeah, lots more than you'd be comfortable knowing. I mean, it's,
4: yes.
15: And you know what? But that's not a defense when you're caught. I mean, that's the whole thing, is like all politicians are crooked. All politicians don't look out for me. Yeah, but some of them are more crooked and intentionally criminal than others.
4: Correct.
15: And some actors are worse than others. You don't get to justify supporting a rogue state by saying all states are bad. And unfortunately, in society, and now and certainly in college sports, which is weirdly mimicking it in all the wrong ways, and yet trying to fix it. I enjoy that the rogue state's trying to fix a rogue state of the Save Colleges Act. If you take money out of the equation, maybe take profit out of the equation and the business side of it out of the equation, maybe you can save it, but you can't now. That train is too far gone, and now we're seeing what it looks like more of the cabooses goes in the ditch.
4: Sean, how realistic is it? Okay, so Coach Prime, you know, the man wants to be loved, and he wants to have people hate him and then overcome it and then be like, hey, you should
15: seen.
4: Yeah,
15: yeah,
4: want to be seen.
15: He wants to be seen.
4: What kind of opportunity would this be if he and Fernando Lobo get together and they're like, you're kind of going back to your article, we're going to be the heroes of this thing. We're going to step forward and say, we're not playing Texas Tech. Again, who knows what the legalities of all of that looked like. We had we had Mark Johnson on yesterday, Sean. He was talking about, well, if the teams get together, it's collusion, all that stuff. But if you're just one team by yourself, I mean, Coach Prime could come out of this thing like, hey, finally somebody takes a stand. And suddenly he can, you know, some people think he's a hero. Some people think he's, you know, he's kind of the bad guy. Right. This would be their opportunity, his opportunity, to potentially play the hero.
15: It is. And a couple of reasons why he and they won't. One, they're scared about what somebody else is going to throw back at them. Now, how much of that can be proven? How much of that has gone to court? Let's put it this way. Deion Sanders' family are tired of going to courts for reasons that have already been out.
4: Right.
15: I don't think they want. They don't. You have to want to pick that fight. And yeah, I'm one to talk, but you have to want to. They also don't go into any fight that they don't feel at least 80% confident that they can win, or at least can put up a good argument. I don't know that there's room for the Buffs on the high road here, one. Two, he likes McGuire and the Tech guys. Like, those are his guys. They're club, Texas club football guys from way back. I don't think he feels any animus, well, other than what he's, I think he feels some, but I think he blames the system. He doesn't blame the staff and what some of those guys are doing. And he wishes he had an oil sugar daddy that was just paying for a five, you know, to build up five-star offensive linemen every year. That's number two. And number three, I don't think CSU has any interest or is able to get out of that Thursday night game with Texas State that follows the. Now, to be clear, anyone who hasn't read the column, please do. Both the Buffs and the Rams have the same off week, October 10th, one. So conceivably, you could put a game there, but CSU has a TV game on Thursday night at Texas State against on the road on October 15th, that next Thursday. Although Texas State has a flexible weekend where they can move it to a Saturday, I think it would be a great idea. Knowing what I know about TV, I cannot see Paramount and CBS going, yeah, we'll move it across 2 days to another window when they have an exclusive prime time on, even though I don't think a lot of people are going to watch CSU to TSU on a Thursday night, frankly. I think that's highly unlikely, but it's doable. I just don't think it's likely because, again, TV sets these things in stone because they pay the bills.
4: Sean, as we're talking, we're getting texts coming in. People are like, hey, Sorsby should probably just delete his social media account because there's going to be a barrage of stuff. But I latched onto something you said to start the segment. Like, if you're Sorsby, if you're Texas Tech, this is what you're doing. You're going to go with Sorsby. Like you said, he's 6'3". He's a 6'3" gunslinger who tossed 27 touchdowns at Cincy last year.
15: He's good.
4: So if I'm Texas Tech and I'm Brendan Sorsby, I'm saying exactly what you said to start the segment. We're the bad boys. Come at us. Let's go. You know, I mean, I'm not defending it at all because I think it's absolutely disgusting. But that's the way I'm playing if I'm Texas Tech. Everybody hates us. Let's own it. Let's be the biggest villain college sports has ever known.
15: And what's funny about, you know, again, this back to Keela railing on society, is how the most powerful people, pick your party, can play the victimization card. But that bleeds through into everything now. And then Texas Tech goes, again, a top 10 program with a top 20 QB.

0: render him ineligible because I don't know, maybe the league just simply takes the vote and you would think it would be a massive majority to say he can't go, but they're going to lawyer this thing up and they feel like they're on a hot streak here. And I don't know that that's going to end as long as there's a district that'll listen. And that's, God, that's crazy. Remember the Rubicon we crossed? God, it's gone, man. We're miles past that exit. And that's it's kind of astonishing.
1: It's wild. Great write-up by you, though. Just looking at what maybe could be, even if we're just dreaming of scenarios, but the information in there just stacked. So excellent work as always, my friend. And, hey, we'll look what changes next week, man. I'm sure something will by the time we talk again.
0: Another nice quiet week. Wednesday to turn the corner, and we got the Broncos and Joe Sakic tomorrow. We will have stuff to talk about, my friend.
1: Sean, always look forward to these conversations, my man, and we'll catch up with you next week.
0: Likewise, thank you. See you,
1: Sean Keeler, Denver Post, Keeling Me Softly. I mean, that's the way you got to play it. Is if you know Faith, I get it. She's texting like, "Hey, he should delete all of his social media. I worry about his mental health now after this ruling." I mean, the only way you go about it now. I mean, you're going to try to play the victim card, too. You know, he's getting the help he needs, and Texas Tech's coming out with their statement, with their athletic director statement saying, you know, hey, this is all dependent upon how well he handles. Dude, Sorsby's not going to gamble again while he's playing next year. No. You think so? There's no way.
2: Oh, yeah, he'll find a way.
1: There's no way.
2: This is my buddy Chad.
1: There's no way he would. Come on. If he risked that, it would make this giant sideshow even, if possible, it would make it worse. There's no way. I mean, if so, then I don't know, man. What a week. And it's like, Sean, it's only Wednesday. It's only Wednesday. First Advantage text line, 888-530-0043. Travis, the new guy, says, pulls a Sorsby. Coin that phrase. Yeah. Just like Pixar on Friday. Everybody knows that.
2: And my picks are on Thursday. Everybody
1: Mike, you
2: knows
1: don't
2: that.
1: Get a pick. Nobody cares.
2: I feel insulted.
1: No, it's just you try to come up with your own thing. Come up with your own thing.
2: No, but it's more fun to do a spin-off of your thing because you
1: mine
2: hate it.
1: My the things I come up with are amazing. They're awesome, and then you have to try to piggyback off. I can't carry you forever, man. How long do I have to carry you? Can't do it all the time.
2: You can't carry me. I'm too fat.
1: 42 minutes after the hour. Diet, Michael. Let's jump out and get the latest on the local Sports Flash.
3: 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I'm John Thayer. Tonight, it's game number 4 of the NBA Finals. Madison Square Garden as the Knicks host the Spurs. The New York Knicks have a 2-1 advantage. The Colorado Rockies pounded out 12 hits yesterday. They beat the Chicago Cubs at Coors Field 7-3. Hunter Goodman hit a home run in the victory, and Tommy Piscitato got the win for the Rockies. He's now 6-4. Colorado 25-42. Rockies and Cubs are back at Coors Field tonight. Michael Lorenzen will get the start for Colorado, looking for his third win of the season. Hurricanes beat the Golden Knights last night 5-3 to even up the Stanley Cup Finals at 2 games apiece. 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

0: All right, that was good. Good chat with Mr. Keeler there from the Denver Post. No, he's even saying kind of what he wrote. Like, yeah, it's not realistic that anyone's going to really make a stand because, you know, he talks about it. Mike, there's a lot of money involved, and Texas Tech brings a lot of money. I talked about that yesterday. This is just a wild story. It's just, it just continues to get a little more wild as we go. And I'm not sure really the direction that college sports goes after this, because this one feels, this one kind of takes the cake, doesn't it? I mean, with all the other issues going on, this is the one where it's like, wait, he did what? And you're allowing what? It's a rough go. 48 minutes after the hour. Yes, Michael.
1: I was going to say, it reminds me of that clip from Saturday Night Live. You know, this just in, murder is now legal in the state of California after O.J. Simpson. It kind of reminds me of that. It's so
0: it's
1: ridiculous.
0: A little far, but I get where you're going. All right,
1: not the one that made the joke.
0: But you referenced it. Coming up next, what did we learn? We'll wrap up the show next. Don't go anywhere. We'll be right back.

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0: Well, I learned I had a special day today.
1: You got distracted easily today, Mike. It's okay.
0: Yeah, when I walked outside the house, I'm like, oh, this is going to be one of those days where I'm easily distracted, isn't it?
1: You were dancing a lot back there today.
0: I normally danced sarcastically to the hippity-hoppity
1: You were having
0: music.
1: Fun, Mike. You were just having fun. What did we learn today? Unfortunately, we learned some bad news about some altitude broadcasters. My guy, Chris Dempsey, and Chris Marlar, Scott Hastings. Hastings will still be doing radio stuff. I wish them all well. Talented guys, very professional. So rooting for those guys for sure. Warren Schaefer, man, he's got a little dog in him, Mike. He's got a little bit of that dog in him, and I like it. What'd you learn today, Mike?
0: I learned that we could have a Dempsey and Hull show.
1: No, stop. Stop. Stop.
0: I like it.
1: Yeah, but I'm the whole show. I'm the show.
0: Yeah, but like Dempsey's
1: I don't play well
0: cool.
1: with others. I barely... I don't... Yeah. You go.
0: Dempsey and Hull.
1: Stop doing... What? I'm going to need you to take a break. Okay.
0: How about Hastings and Kilpatrick?
1: I'm going to give you a day off tomorrow.
0: Okay. I will not show up for work tomorrow.
1: I'm going to give you a day off to think about your future here. All right. That's going to do it for us. We'll be back at it on a Thursday. Good night, Northern Colorado.

0: It's time for the Midday Ag Report from the Western Ag Network.
1: Hi, everybody. I'm Russell Nimitz. Well, agricultural labor challenges were front and center during the recent Common Ground Coalition's Midwest Regional Summit in Omaha, Nebraska, as producers and industry leaders discussed the growing workforce shortages impacting farms and ranches across the entire country. And one of the featured presenters was James O'Neill with the American Business Immigration Council, who warned that agricultural labor challenges have reached a critical point and require immediate action from lawmakers.
2: Ag labor and access to ag labor has been a problem for American agriculture for decades now, and we're at a point where it's getting worse and reaching a crisis point. So the message for folks was they need to get involved in contacting their lawmakers to get some reform done that both secures the existing agriculture workforce, makes sure that they have legal status to be working in the United States legally, and reform our existing H-2A visa program to provide access to year-round producers.
1: He told attendees that meaningful reform must focus on two key priorities: securing the existing agricultural workforce and modernizing our nation's H-2A guest worker program. According to O'Neill, one of the biggest shortcomings of the current H-2A visa program is that it only serves seasonal agriculture, leaving a lot of livestock producers without access to legal foreign labor.
2: Anybody who's caring for livestock year-round doesn't qualify for the program and therefore has no visa program available to them to bring workers from outside the United States into the country. So any solution to this problem has to include expanding access to that program for our year-round producers so that they can access labor like the rest of agriculture.
1: Now, O'Neill urges farmers and ranchers to contact their senators and representatives and voice support for reforms that would help address labor shortages across American agriculture. And for more information about the Common Ground Coalition and its ongoing efforts, visit commongroundcoalition.net.
3: The Livestock Industry's Auction Professionals meet June 17th through 20th in Deadwood, South Dakota for the Livestock Marketing Association Annual Convention. 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It's also the prestigious World Livestock Auctioneer Championship at St. Ange Livestock. 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
1: Well, the National Grain and Feed Association is praising the House passage of the fiscal year 2027 Agriculture Appropriations Bill, saying the legislation includes several key provisions aimed at strengthening our nation's grain handling and export system. Among the measures supported by NGFA is a directive for the U.S. Department of Agriculture to develop a contingency plan to maintain official grain inspection and weighing services during future disruptions. Obviously something very important to farmers nationwide. For the Western Ag Network, I'm Russell Nimitz.
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0: the United States. 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

0: 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So, my man Charles Barkley, doing Charles Barkley things. Charles is the best. My favorite guy. Maybe my favorite human being. I love Charles. So Charles was on the air, and of course, their show, after being on TNT for so many years and being considered by many, quote, the best show in sports, moves to ESPN. And then all of a sudden, there's some criticism of, you know, it's just not the same show. It doesn't have the same vibe. It doesn't have the same energy. It's not as dangerous as it used to be. And Charles is taking all of this in, and yet Charles is still Charles, and nothing's changed with Charles except he's, like, completely leaned out. It looks amazing. But he's still doing what he's doing. He's still saying what he's saying. He still does not give a bleep what anybody thinks. He's there to educate. He's there to have fun. He's great. My guy's great. So then he gets loose, and he does this during halftime of Game 3.
1: Up 7, looking for a 3-0 lead. We've been competing with Cardi B here.
2: We lost.
1: Hey, I don't know if those B's, that might be Cardi B's. I sure am, new lover. I'm pretty sure it all about me.
3: I don't know who said that, Chuck, but I know it wasn't
2: Chuck. Chuck, you little man, you can't get to me, can't I talk to you?
1: She got the wrong initials.
0: Those guys love that. That was a classic Chuck line. I don't know about Cardi B's, more like Cardi D's. I mean, a classic, classic Chuck line with the video right there. Awful announcing, quote, Charles Barkley, I don't know if those are B's. They might be Cardi D's. I'm pretty sure those aren't B's. She's got the wrong initials. She's got the wrong initials is a great, great take. So he went on with Dan Patrick, and Patrick asked him, did you get any pushback from management? And Chuck, I'm paraphrasing now, Chuck's like, what are they going to do? What are they going to do, fire me? Charles Barkley, also from Awful Announcing, Charles Barkley hopes ESPN fires him over Cardi B comment. Charles is like, what are you going to do, fire me? Please, please, fire me right now. Fire me today. I've got 6 or 7 years left on my contract. Everybody Please. Knows I'm sure as hell not going to work 6 or 7 more years. So why make me work those years? Fire me right now. Yeah, I was out of line. Fire me now. I'll take my money and I'll go away happily. That's what Chuck's saying. Now, if they fire you for... First of all, they're not going to fire him. If they fire you for cause, and by the way, that's not cause. I'm no lawyer. I can't imagine that's cause. Cause means you don't get paid, big fella. But they're not firing you. Don't worry about that. Another great Chuck line, followed by another great Chuck take. Have I heard from management? No, I wish I would. I wish I'd hear from them, and I wish they'd call me up and say, hey, Charles, it's management. You're fired. Good. Show me the door. Show me the, what time you want me out, brother? Show me the door. Hey, Chuck, this is Disney. All right, this is now Disney. We cannot refer to cup size on the air. Oh, we can't? Am I fired? Good.
4: Eddie, I know Good. You love doing this.
0: It's Disney. All right, so that's Chuck. Then you have LeBron. LeBron somehow... LeBron somehow is part of the conversation. It's got nothing to do with anything. We're not even talking about his contract, right? But Time Magazine did a piece, and LeBron was part of the piece. And LeBron wants you to know a couple of things. LeBron wants you to know, number one, Bronny is no Nepo baby. And LeBron wants you to know that he is the GOAT. But starting with Bronny, on claims of nepotism, according to Time, quote, this is Bron, quote, the kid has earned his right to be a professional athlete. Quote, the thing you're not going to do is throw stones at us as a family. I'm not letting that bleep slide because I know what I've created because of what I didn't have. So if you want to talk about the kid, that he shouldn't be an NBA player, I don't care about that. As long as you don't get to the fatherhood piece, I don't play those games. What? Is that some kind of AI mashup? Dude, how is your brain wired? That makes no sense. None of that makes any sense. That seems like some weird kind of grok misfire or miswiring. Like, what does any of that mean? I just read that thing in full. Are you trying to say that there would have been other teams that would have drafted Bronny, who came out of college averaging like 5 points a game, and guaranteed him money over multi-years? Look, Bron, dude, we've all come to terms, and we're all at peace that Bronny, who, by the way, is a good dude. None of this is Bronny's fault. What was Bronny supposed to do? Don't draft me? I don't want money? I don't want your guaranteed contract? I don't want to play with the old man? I'm not going to sign. I'm not worthy. I'm not being critical of Bronny at all. I'd do the same thing if that was what was on the back of my jersey, James Jr. Listen, LeBron, we've all come to terms with the fact that you got your son drafted. It's fine. You got over. Fine. They did that to placate you and make you happy. Fine. It didn't even work. Fine. I'm not pushing back on any of this. Just don't tell us that that's not what happened and that he was drafted and paid on his own merit and that that last name and you had nothing to do with it. Come on, man. Give us a break about that. And one more thing, this whole GOAT thing, it's not an elected position. Stop campaigning for it. Quote, I'm not taking nobody over me. I think MJ will say the same thing on him being the GOAT. Are you the GOAT? The GOAT of grammar? No. I'm not taking nobody over me. There's no question. You're not the GOAT of grammar. As far as if you ask Mike, he would say the same thing. Yeah, maybe, but he's not. Mike's not running around lobbying. I know it's campaign season, Bron, but you can't campaign for that. You don't get to decide. This isn't Decision 2.0. You don't run for GOAT. You don't campaign for the GOAT. You don't just decide. I made another decision. Hey, y'all, I've decided I'm the GOAT.
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0: While the world watches the stars hit the FIFA World Cup, Hyundai has its eyes on the next generation of talent. 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
23: President Trump said the U.S. will have total victory over Iran in 2 weeks. Israel's defense minister says the campaign against Iran is far from over. An Iranian parliament official used Trump-style rhetoric, saying, "We are not afraid of fighting losers." New air attacks between Iran and the U.S. have led to oil prices ending higher today and Wall Street stock indexes closing sharply lower. President Trump on social media says a secret mission last month allowed hundreds of oil tankers to travel through the Strait of Hormuz. This after reporters at the White House asked about the latest report showing the highest inflation in 3 years.
24: I love the inflation. You know why? Because as soon as this war is over, you know, I can say it now, something you didn't know. Do you know we've been taken out? Millions of barrels of oil.
23: So far, no confirmation of a secret oil transport operation. Game 4 of the NBA Finals is tonight. This is ABC News.
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1: I'm your Daybreak on 2 meteorologist Travis Michaels. We're keeping an eye on some red flag warnings out there today, meaning high fire danger. Temps expected to top out close to about 90 degrees with a breezy wind out of the west at 15 to 20, 25. Gusts maybe up to about 30 miles an hour. Still breezy as we kind of head overnight and into your Thursday, but we add more moisture in the air and we drop temps about 10 degrees for your Thursday. So about 90 today, about 80 for your Thursday, back to 90 on your Friday before some showers do cool us off by the end of the weekend.
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29: Five more to go, Mike. Five more. We're in the final countdown of the Dirty 30. Rockies win last night. And it was awesome, man. A couple of, you get a first time at bat, first ever game. Not first time at bat, but what was it, second at bat? Hell of a contest last night for the Colorado Rockies. We'll get into that conversation a little bit later on. Stanley Cup Finals. Woo! That's got to rank up there as one of the best finals, man. It has been amazing. We have president and owner of the Fort Collins Foxes, Preston Munch, going to join us. Also, Keeling Me Softly with Sean Keeler. He thinks Coach Prime and the Buffs should say, screw you, Texas Tech. Let's talk about it. The whole show starts now.

0: 6 minutes after the 11 o'clock hour. Welcome into the whole show powered by Mosquito Joe. I'm Brady. That over there on the other side of the bulletproof glass is Michael Kirkpatrick. Michael, always to see you, man. It's always, I'm seeing you. That's a fact.
1: I can see you as well. My beard is better.
0: No, actually, you've got a lot of gray in that thing, man. You should
1: I do.
0: Think
1: That's
0: about
1: the only
0: dyeing it.
1: I have like a couple strands of hair that are gray,
0: and
1: then
0: the chin.
1: My beard.
0: You should dye it. You should dye it.
1: I'm not going to dye it.
0: You should dye
1: it. I'm not going to deny the aging process.
0: You should dye it, and that's double meaning. First Advantage text line 888-530-0043.
1: I just got that. I think you called me fat.
0: No, I didn't. You got that from what I said? I don't
1: You said
0: think
1: it was
0: so.
1: A double meaning.
0: No, I said that.
1: Dye
0: could mean anything.
1: It and dye it.
0: Could mean anything, Michael. The Rockies win. How about Cole Kerrig getting his first call up to the majors and hitting this triple to start his career off, essentially.
2: Down the line, there's his first major league hit, and fittingly, it'll be extra bases. He can really fly. He's going for three. Kerrig, hit first slide, safe for the triple.
0: Love the slide, too, the dive slide. I mean, he wanted there to be zero doubt that he's going to get his first career triple during his first career game.
1: That was a hell of a hit.
0: Dude,
1: where did he go yesterday? Was he one for like five or one for
0: he
1: three?
0: He was 0 for 3. Well, one for three, but he walked once too. So
1: he's hitting 33% or 333, and his on base percentage is 50%.
0: Look at you go.
1: Analytics.
0: Look at you go. Dude, he was flying. I was watching the post game last night. Can you give me a guess how fast you think how many seconds it took him to get from home plate to third?
1: 12.
0: Yeah, pretty good. He got there in 11 seconds.
1: Do you know how I could get there?
0: It would take you a minute.
1: Yeah, because I'd run from first to second, keel over, keeling me softly over,
0: yeah,
1: and then run from second to third.
0: He ran that perfectly. I love this story from Patrick Saunders in the Denver Post, too. The headline, Rockies' Cole Kerrig, a wild stallion, makes major league debut versus the Cubs. 24 years old. He was really good for their AAA team in Albuquerque. And I think we've all kind of – we saw the news yesterday after the show that he was going to get the call up and get an opportunity. And listen, man. I'm just thinking about, like, Rockies players. I know it's still, like, a struggle bus. They're 25 and 42. Certainly better. No question they're better than they were last year. But there's a handful of guys that I think have potential of being, like, fan-favorite guys. I mean, obviously you got – Rumfield had a rough go, but he's in that – rookie of the year kind of conversation. Hunter Goodman got his 18th home run last night, and he is really starting to heat up. You got to like Troy Johnston. He's been good. Tovar, certainly a fan favorite. I think Kerrig has a chance to be a fan favorite, man. There's a different feel. Later on in the show, I'm going to talk about Warren Schaefer and his comments about all the freaking Cubs fans in the stands. And I know Tanner and Brian were talking about Tanner. He's so mad. You know what I'm going to say? Until you do something that makes people want to wear your jersey and go to the game, then get used to other fans taking over your stadium, your ballpark.
1: I agree with that, but I also get really mad when my home team is outnumbered by...
0: I don't get mad because it's the way it is. If your team's garbage, historically garbage, then diehard, a lot of Rockies fans aren't going to go. So therefore, they're not buying tickets. They're not taking up seats. So then the tickets get handed over to the visiting team.
1: Yeah, I'm not disagreeing with you. That's what happens. It's just I get really mad that non-my team people are there. I hate it when I see someone wearing a Green Bay Packers jersey and it's a Broncos Raiders game. I'm like, what the hell are you doing here?
0: Yeah, like that bothers me. You know, Broncos, I mean, the Nuggets have had a lot of success, and they still get dominated by certain fan bases. Lakers, Celtics. It's frustrating. That frustrates me more than what I see with the Rockies, because the Rockies, you deserve that.
1: Yeah.
0: You deserve it right now.
1: The problem, like, the Broncos are always going to have that. The Nuggets, Rockies are always going to have that because we have so many people from California and the Midwest that come to Colorado because we're such a wonderful place.
0: Yeah, and basketball, let's just face it, the Nuggets and the Rockies aren't exactly, like, historically a sexy organization. The Broncos, they have that. They have a lot of Hall of Famers. They have Super Bowls. And it's football in the state of Colorado.
1: Even whether they have Super Bowls or not, they've still been to the AFC Championship a bunch of times.
0: Yeah, and they have a lot of legends, of course. And
1: the greatest.
0: You don't see that at Avs games, though, that much, right? You don't see a lot of fan bases dominating at Ball Arena during Avs games.
1: There are a lot of asterisks when it comes to hockey. Hockey is just so different from the other three sports, culture-wise.
0: How so different than Broncos then? Like, you didn't answer the question first off. Do you see? Because I don't think you see a lot of outside, visiting team fans in the stands compared to Avs fans at home.
1: I have. I've been to. You see a lot of Broncos fans, but like.
0: So what was your point saying? You know, it's a different kind of thing.
1: Hockey's just different. Well, hockey is just, like, the culture of hockey is just different.
0: Explain.
1: I'm hurt. Well, I'm going to go back on the field, the ice anyway. Like,
0: we're not talking about that. We're talking about fans.
1: Fans are the same way.
0: But you just told me you've seen enough games where there are a lot of visiting team fans in the stands.
1: For Broncos and Nuggets and Rockies. The one Nuggets game
0: I'm asking you about the Avalanche.
1: I mean, you do see sometimes some non-Avalanche fans, but you see a lot of that burgundy.
0: But you don't see a lot of that. You see a lot of orange and blue at Broncos games. So when you say fan bases are just different, I get it. It's a completely different sport. But the Broncos do just fine as far as Broncos fans dominating their stadium.
1: Yeah, and you do still get that, especially when the Raiders come to town. I've been to, three Broncos-Raiders games? There were a lot of a lot of Raiders
0: fans. I hate when you do that. I hate when you do that. I know you're obsessed with the Broncos, and the restraining order is still waiting to clear.
1: There's no restraining order.
0: You have to quit belittling fan bases the way you do unless they really deserve it. You want to bitch about the Knicks fans today? Go right ahead.
1: But that's just a New York thing you can complain about.
0: Well, yeah, but their fan base is terrible. Just awful. Attacking people just walking around wearing Spurs jerseys. They're just awful. Knicks players, actually, pretty cool. A lot of them, very likable guys. It's exciting to see the Knicks. I think nationally, there's a lot of people that are excited. And what did the fans do? They kind of just spit in everybody's faces.
1: I mean, there was a murder in the parking lot of a Dodgers-Giants game. You're not going to see that in every fan base.
0: That in Minnesota. Where are you going today? I just want to make that. Where are you going today? Three times.
1: We're talking about fan bases.
0: You just said Dodgers and Giants. I'm talking about the Knicks recently attacking Spurs fans, and you're taking me suddenly over to California.
1: Well, it
0: I'm
1: was a parallel.
0: You about Avalanche fans, and you're harping on the Nuggets, and then you're calling out Raiders fans, and I hate when you call them that. It's so stupid.
1: Look, it's not all Raiders fans are gang members. Yes, but
0: is this going to be
1: like,
0: the show
1: there
0: today?
1: There's a lot of people who are in gangs.
0: Is this
1: like
0: going to be the show
1: Raiders
0: today? Like, where are you going? What journey are you taking me on today? Because I'm talking about the New York Knicks fan base and how bad they are.
1: Other fan bases are pretty bad, too.
0: You decide to go right over. You decide to take us right over to California.
1: Another bad fan base.
0: You're just all over the place today. You're just all over. I don't know. Faith texting in, every Rockies game I've been to against the Cubs, we always outnumber the Rockies fans. Well, partly that was because there's a lot of Cubs fans here. There's a lot of Cubs fans in Colorado because before the Rockies existed, we got locally, Chicago games? We could all watch Chicago games. Bulls, Cubs. So I think that's part of the reason why there's so many fans here. But that's also true with a lot of fan bases. I mean, hell, man, go to a Dodgers game here in Colorado, and it's going to be Los Angeles takeover. Eastside Chris even said, like, huh, Micah? See, like, where are you going, man? Where are you going?
1: I'm just comparing fans. It's all under the same umbrella of awful fan bases.
0: Aaron says, Raiders fans do deserve that treatment, though. When I grew up, most of the Raiders fans were because their dad was a Broncos fan, and they hate their dad, says Aaron.
1: I mean, I've met those people before,
0: but
1: too.
0: But it's like, first off, they're in Las Vegas. They don't have that fan base, really.
1: Still the colors, though. The colors. Gangs like those colors, unless their gang is specifically something else.
0: I don't know. I don't know where you're going. You're just throwing me off. You're throwing me for a loop today.
1: You're welcome. You need this.
0: No,
1: this
0: I
1: is
0: don't.
1: Practice.
0: No, I don't need to be thrown for a loop.
1: We are in the OTAs, Brady.
0: You've taken me 14 different paths this morning.
1: You just need to run some routes, and I'll throw the ball to you. Have to catch it.
0: Faith says, is he off today because he ate the free potato salad and he doesn't like potato salad? Yeah, what are you asking people if you they were talking about it on Good Morning NoCo. You're asking everybody if your potato salad was going to be okay because the fridge was out?
1: Yeah, I was.
0: It's not good.
1: And I ate it over the weekend, and by the way, it was really good. It was deviled egg potato salad. Oh, boy.
0: Mm-hmm.
1: That was phenomenal.
0: Diet Micah. Eastside Chris, Colorado. Yeah, maybe so. All right, coming up at the bottom of the hour. Guys, I've been telling you about Fort Collins Foxes. The Fort Collins Foxes, it's a really exciting baseball team here in northern Colorado. We're going to be talking to Preston Munch here in a moment, who is the owner and president of the Fort Collins Foxes. So he's just going to – we're going to ask him questions, man. We're going to get you up to speed on all things Fort Collins Foxes. So I'm very excited about this conversation. Later on in the program, we're going to have Sean Keeler for Keeling Me Softly from the Denver Post. And his article today is, hey, Coach Prime and the Buffs should ditch Texas Tech. He thinks they should consider just filling that game in with who, Michael? 18 minutes after the hour. We'll take a short break. When we come back, Stanley Cup Finals. That was exciting for the Rockies and good for Cole Carrick. That was awesome. And Hunter Goodman is lighting it up. That's awesome. But man, there were some epic moments last night. And these Stanley Cup Finals, Michael, have to be some of the most exciting hockey that we've seen in a long time. And it just so happens to be for the Cup. It's the whole show. We'll be right back.
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0: Sorry. I was going to play it under a different song, but then I was like, oh, it's Tricky's right there. I'll play that.
1: So much. You got too distracted, Mike. You were having too much fun back there.
0: Sarcastically dancing to the hippity hoppity.
1: You were going, dude. You look good. It was good. Well done.
0: I danced like a white guy.
1: Yeah, but it was entertaining to me. And I'm like, where's the clip? And oh, no, I forgot. I was too busy getting funky back there. Did you happen to see the Carolina-Las Vegas game last night? Did you watch any of that?
0: I did not. I'm still upset.
1: Another epic game. Now, I'll admit, I was watching primarily the Rockies. I was pretty excited about, you know, the Cole Carrick thing and just honestly see if we could get to the final countdown of five games, five wins needed to shave the beard, and we're there. And so I've been interested in that. Did switch it over, though. Incredible game. As Jordan Staal made, and you're right, like defensively it wasn't great by Las Vegas, but the goal was epic. And ultimately won the game, breaking a 3-3 tie. Here it is for the audio version.
2: Oh, a terrible turnover. Jarvis is stopped by Hart. Oh, my goodness. Now out in front, Staal. He scores while falling down. 4-3, Carolina.
3: Staal is going to forecheck it, be in position. The puck will hit Stahl's right foot, and it goes right to Jarvis. Now it's just he and Hart. Hart stops the puck, but out of this mess, Jarvis turns the puck over, and falling on his belly, Jordan Staal takes the Oilers pass. Look at that. It looks like a Vegas team picture in the corner, but Jarvis keeps it alive to Oilers.
1: I've watched that like 30 times.
0: It was a pretty sweet goal.
1: You couldn't get it out of the zone. There was some great passes there, and it looked like Jordan Staal just kind of like lost it. He slipped, and as he's going down, he reaches out with his stick and somehow gets it past Carter Hurt. I mean, that was phenomenal. And this series has been epic, Mike. You know, Vegas wins game one 5-4. Carolina wins game two. 4-3 in overtime. Vegas wins in game three, 5-4 in double overtime. And then Carolina wins 5-3 last night. You can't write a better script for how you want your finals or your championship game, whatever it is you want to call it. You can't write a better script for how you want it to go. This is the NFL's dream. This is the NBA's dream. This is Major League Baseball's dream. It is, and I get it, hockey lends itself to close games and typically very exciting finishes, but this has got to be up there. I mean, I'm enjoying the NBA finals as well, but this is ridiculous, Mike. But you're too hurt still, huh, to watch any of this.
0: Yeah, I guess I'm holding a grudge.
1: I kind of do that, too. I'm over it now. I feel like I'm over both of it now.
0: With the Super Bowl, if the Broncos aren't in it, the Super Bowl just, it doesn't matter. It's just commercial set.
1: And says a person that does a daily local sports show. And you say, oh, I go back into my cave and I watch Star Trek New Wars. And I still love sports, man. I still love sports.
0: It just hurts.
1: It doesn't have to be the Nuggets or the Broncos. Yeah, it's painful for a day or two after. Typically,
0: painful for months.
1: After I watch an NFL game, after I watch a Broncos game and they lose, it is hard the rest of the day to want to watch football. But you gotta pick yourself right back up, because I find once you get into the game, it's all gone. It's all gone. You might be a little depressed that, you know, your team's not there, but I love it. I love all of it. It's a lot of fun. First Advantage text line, 888-530-0043. Michael, we got some breaking news. We got some breaking news today. Are you too busy dancing back there? Can you hit that? Breaking news. As everyone knows, not only are picks on Friday, everybody knows that, but everyone knows I am competing in a hot dog eating challenge at Big City Roadhouse on July 3rd at 1 o'clock. Now, we all know Tanner backed out. I intimidated him. That's fine. I destroyed his confidence. We got to move on. I move on to the next one. There has been someone here at the station that is ready to try to take on, because I have the title, obviously, the KFKA title, and there is someone here out of nowhere that has decided he wants to throw his hat in the ring.
0: Please tell me it's Bruce.
1: He is challenging me, among others, for this hot dog eating challenge. The one and only, the award-winning Hall of Famer, Brian Gary, is entering the ring. He has been obviously a legend in so many things and so many areas. He has decided he's had enough of me bragging about how I just absolutely dominated Tanner. And he said, you know what, Tanner, I will defend your honor because you aren't able to do it. So Brian Gary will step up and do what Tanner Schwint cannot, and that is challenge me in a hot dog eating contest on July 3rd.
0: He's just standing up for the honor of Good Morning NoCo. We all know Tanner's honor went away a long
1: time
0: ago.
1: So Brian Gary will be challenging me. That's enough from you, Michael. We will have other competitors that are joining. Here's the thing. I got a couple spots open. If you want in on this, it's free to get in. I mean, if at the very worst, you have a couple of hot dogs. 10 minutes, Mike. It's 10 minutes. Whoever can eat the most hot dogs in 10 minutes will win the title. And the winner of this gets free food for a year. A year from Big City Roadhouse, Michael. This is amazing. Here's the full deal. The winner earns bragging rights plus one entree that's up to a $20 value, dine-in only, every week for a year. Every week for a year, you come in, you beat me, you beat Brian, and you win the rest, you beat the rest, you're going to get basically a gift card that's a $20 value every single week to Big City Roadhouse for a year. Now, there's some details there. You can't, like, if you miss a week, they don't add up. So if you miss a week, you lose it. It doesn't mean like, oh, I missed last week, so do I get $40? No, it's 20. But it's 20 freaking dollars a week. That's a hell of a value at the best restaurant in Northern Colorado.
0: So what if you win?
1: I, unfortunately, am a KFKA employee, and this is a KFKA event, so I will just
0: recuse yourself.
1: The bragging rights and the honor of being the champ is enough for me. And that's my goal, is to win this. That's my goal, is to win this.
0: Are you a champ if you win the whole thing or if you just beat Brian?
1: No, I gotta win the whole thing. So even if I just beat Brian, because Brian was talking some trash last night, and I was like, okay, here we go. And it's everybody. I got to beat everyone, which I think I can. I can eat a lot of hot dogs, Mike. How many hot dogs you think I can eat in 10 minutes? Give me a baseline. The over under. You think I can just do three hot? Dude, I can do three hot dogs in one sitting just eating at a barbecue.
0: Yeah, but in 10 minutes.
1: Yeah. Yeah.
0: I think you're going for three. I think the winner is
1: going
0: to get
1: six. No, I'm going for 10. A hot dog a minute, Michael. And I'm not going to do like the Joey Chestnut thing where I'm just shut. I'm going to still try to enjoy the hot dog. I'm just going to eat it fast. Just going to eat it fast.
0: Put some mustard on there and some ketchup.
1: I don't think I'll do that because that will fill me up faster.
0: Don't know relish either.
1: Faith just says, Tanner backed out. I know. I tried to convince Miles to do it. Miles McClarity, Division I athlete.
0: He would have won.
1: But he said he can't eat that much anymore, but he will be there to root you guys on and be entertained. It's going to be a lot of fun. And I believe Tanner, and all kidding aside, Tanner is doing a bunch of other contests and things. So I know that he's doing the wing thing and all that. So we don't want him to like have a heart attack. So you can only do so many of these eating contests. Tanner and Derbs, I believe, I know Derbs, I know they're going to be broadcasting this like it's a freaking baseball game or maybe a boxing match. They're going to be broadcasting this. So my show will be out there 11 to 2 on that Friday before 4th of July. And here we go. Aaron, are you in? Hot dog eating challenge accepted. Are you in on this? Just blink twice if you're in because I'll get you in, man. July 3rd, 1 o'clock. The best of the best. The greatest athletes, the greatest, yeah, athletes in all of Northern Colorado will be showing up to Big City Roadhouse. to throw down the gauntlet and eat some freaking hot dogs. And what's next for me after I win? Yeah, Joey, coming for you, bro. 33 minutes after the hour. Let's talk, speaking of summer fun, all that Fort Collins Foxes. We got the owner of the Foxes, Preston Munch, going to join us in just a bit. Getting to know this guy. I'm excited to be working with him. You're going to hear a lot about them. You guys got to check out the Fort Collins Foxes. Wonderful baseball team. Like, really freaking good, and they have awesome talent. Let's catch up with Preston coming up next. But first, let's get the latest on the local Sports Flash.
4: 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I'm John Thayer. Tonight, it's game number 4 of the NBA Finals. Madison Square Garden as the Knicks host the Spurs. The New York Knicks have a 2-1 advantage. The Colorado Rockies pounded out 12 hits yesterday. They beat the Chicago Cubs at Coors Field 7-3. Hunter Goodman hit a home run in the victory, and Tommy DeChicago got the win for the Rockies. He's now 6-4. Colorado 25-42. Rockies and Cubs are back at Coors Field tonight. Michael Lorenzen will get the start for Colorado, looking for his third win of the season. Hurricanes beat the Golden Knights last night 5-3 to even up the Stanley Cup Finals at 2 games apiece. 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
11: 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Oh look, there's a snowstorm. And now the sun's back out to melt it all away. 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
1: Welcome back into The Whole Show. We are live from the Aloe Fiber Studios and excited about this next guest. We've talked to him before, and you've heard me discuss, you know, chatting about the Fort Collins Foxes. Joining me now, the owner of the Fort Collins Foxes, Preston Munch. Preston, my friend, glad we could get together on this, man. Excited to be working with you, but always fun to catch up with you here on the show.
19: Yeah, likewise, Brady. Excited as well.
1: How you doing, my up with you here on the show?
19: Yeah, likewise, Brady. Excited as well.
1: How you doing, my friend? Summer is upon us, and the Foxes, you guys

0: Going up against the Grays tonight. Is that right, Preston?
1: Yep, tonight's Greeley Grays. And, you know, Brady, a question for you. I'll throw you on the spot a little bit here. All right, so tonight is Sugar Beet Night. So do you happen to know what that means as it relates to baseball, especially here in Northern Colorado?
0: Oh, gosh, I should know that. I know there was like... my producer might actually know something, Preston. Hang on.
2: Are you referring to the brush beet diggers?
0: Oh.
1: What? We're close. So
0: okay, we're getting
1: baseball,
0: there.
1: Yeah, so baseball actually started in Northern Colorado back in 1925 with the sugar beet workers. And the first team that was created was actually Greeley. They changed their name to the Greeley Grays. And so Greeley was the first team. We're playing the Grays tonight. Grays are celebrating their 101st year of organized baseball. So tonight we're going to talk about the history. Fort Collins had a couple of teams, including Legionnaires. So we're going to talk about that, the facts, the history. We'll share a book that was written called From Diamonds to Sugar that was written about this baseball league. And so, that's what we're going to talk about. I'm a big history guy. Big baseball guys. We're going to combine the two. We're going to talk about that tonight during the game.
0: Look at this. Preston Munch, owner of the Fort Collins Foxes, not only just comes on here, you know, to promote the team and the league and everything, but he's just making the show better, just absolutely dropping facts. Dude, that was well done by you. We just learned something today, and I definitely want to check that book out.
1: Yeah, it's a great book. And so that's what we do. Every night we have themes, right? And so tonight's Sugar Beet. And sometimes it's interactive because we got a great mascot. Like we got Beach Party. We got Napoleon Dynamite this week. But also it's about just, you know, sharing the stories, the history. And that's what we'll do tonight. So, yeah, it'll be some fun facts.
0: Cool.
1: I'm going to drop. Because I'm the PA announcer too, Brady. Not only do I own the team, but I'm behind the mic. So I'm going to drop some knowledge on the fans tonight.
0: I think that's awesome. And you know, I know you're busting your tail working so hard for this organization. And it's showing. I mean, like you said, last year was a great season for you guys. You went 32-7, winning the league championship. And, you know, just looking at your roster too, obviously you mentioned a few of those guys, some great players. And for a lot of people here, because we do preps baseball around here, there's a lot of names that we're used to hearing on the radio here throughout the years too. A lot of local dudes on this roster as well.
1: Yeah, so what we did, you know, we've ran the team on the team for 3 years, and so it's really important to combine local talent along with international talent. So we've done that. So this year the roster is around 15 kids or so that are Colorado based, a number of them from Eaton and Berthoud and Frederick and of course Fort Collins. But then we combine it with guys like Gio Nunez, who's from Queens, New York. This is a guy that was ready to do a pro tryout, but instead he's playing with us this summer, and he'll do his pro tryout at the end of the season. You got Nick Bertucci, who hit his fifth homer of the season already, 33 homers now as a Fox from Australia is with us. So we bring the talent because our goal is to bring great baseball, but also we want to support local baseball as well, and that's kind of how we blend the two.
0: And I think that's the perfect combination. Honestly, it's all the stuff we talk about here when we're discussing like college teams too. We're saying, hey, you want to be able to get the best players, you want to mix that in and try to get local players. If you can get local players that are the best players, I mean, that's obvious, but it is important to find that mix, and you guys really seem to balance that well.
1: Yeah, and so that's what you'll see when you come out there. I mean, it's really fun. You know, tonight's starting lineup just got it from the head coach, and I think we got five Colorado kids in the starting lineup tonight, right? And so, but then combined with kids like Keenan Harvey. Here's a kid that's a D1 transfer, played at Coppin State. He's in the portal. He's out here. He's looking to be seen. And so, and that's what we do. We have a scouting director on our staff as well. So the players get an opportunity to showcase their talent. So, you know, it's a blast. I mean, the last 2 years, Brady, we've helped 21 kids find new homes that were in portals or had graduated from JUCO. And I love that part, giving these kids a new opportunity.
0: There's so many great reasons to get behind this organization. One of them you just mentioned, hey, we're giving, you know, outstanding, talented young men, good young men, opportunities, you know, after their time with the Foxes is done, but also for the fans. You and I were talking about it earlier off the air, just about the fan experience and how awesome it is for the kids to get involved. Tell us a little bit about what people can expect if they go to a Fort Collins Fox game.
1: Yeah, so we have fun. We play music. Our mascot, she's

0: phenomenal. She is great. She's, yeah, won't reveal it, but she's also a mascot for another team here in Northern Colorado. Mm. And she's fantastic. So she engages. We have, you know, Brady, it's not uncommon to have 125, 150 kids each night at games. And so after the games, these kids are getting autographs. We're running bases, right? We're having a really fun one later this week, Brady. It's Kids Takeover Night. And so that's on the 13th. And so starting tonight at the game, parents can sign up their kids. So there's going to be kids joining me at the PA. There's going to be kids joining the umpire, taking the card to the umpire. There's going to be kids helping Slider, our mascot. There's going to be kids helping do on-field entertainment with our sideline reporter, Selah. We're doing it all. So it's truly Kids Takeover Night, starting lineups. I mean, my two sons are already practicing some of the player names, so it's going to be fun.
1: That is so cool. And again, you balance all that because you guys were the best last year, but you still find time. You find ways to really engage the audience and especially the youngsters because this is, I mean, summer baseball, getting to check out the Fort Collins Foxes. That, what says summer more than that, especially to a kiddo?
0: Yeah. Yeah, it is. It is. And it is a balance, right? Because it's family entertainment, number one. Because you think about it, when you get into Northern Colorado and you think about summer entertainment, you know, the universities obviously aren't happening. Eagles, their season just ended. So there's not a lot for, you know, sports entertainment. So we try to be the center of that. But also, Brady, I'm a sports guy. I'm a baseball guy, right? I want a good team. I want a good product. So when people come out and they're baseball fans, they're a coach, they're a player, former player, I want them to see good baseball as well. So, yeah, we're always balancing the two is entertainment, engagement, but also I want a really good product on the field.
1: Joining us now, Preston Munch, the owner of the Fort Collins Foxes. You want to check out their schedule. As Preston mentioned, there's a lot of home games coming up starting tonight against the Greeley Grays. Check out information there, scheduling, roster, merch, too. Preston, you got to tell me about this because you and I talked about it, but I still got to get my hands on at least a hat because I absolutely love the logo and everything surrounding it. I'm on the site now, and I gotta grab one of those bad boys.
0: Yeah, well, hey, next time you're out there, hats on me. And, yes, the merch is extremely popular. Tonight we're launching actually five new merch items. And so, yeah, when we did a rebrand, when we took over the team 3 years ago, we said, hey, this is summer baseball. Let's have fun. We wanted to keep the name because it's so easy, Brady, when you take over a business or a team, you want to change the name, right? And it's like, wait a second. They've been around since 05. Let's keep the name, but let's refresh the look. So we give it new colors, new flash. We pop it, and our merch does really well because people just love that. And so, yeah, tonight we have a bunch of new items. And one of the new items tonight, which is going to be super fun, first time we've ever done it, is we have a Slider Lego brick build set we're selling tonight for the first time ever. My kids are big Lego kids, so they're like, Dad, can we do a Slider Lego? So tonight we're launching that. So, again,
1: so cool.
0: About the kids, it's about having fun.
1: No, I love it. And Preston, hey, before I let you go, man, you have a Brady Hall on the roster. Uh-huh. At some point, we need to get him on the show. Brady Hole, Brady Hall. I mean, come on. It's a difference of a letter there.
0: Yes. And so maybe he's, you know, one of our next guests because he is, you know, he's a great story. Here's a kid who went to Rocky Mountain High School in Fort Collins. You know, he has now come back and played with us for 3 years, which is really unheard of because Brady could go anywhere because summer baseball, I mean, it's West Coast to East Coast. There's probably 20-some leagues. So Brady could have went anywhere, but he came back home. His parents, his grandparents, they go to every single game, and he's back representing. And guess what? On his last start, we were against the Casper Spuds. We had split the series, so we were in the rubber match. What does Brady do? He goes out there and throws a complete game, gives up only three runs, no walks, which you never see, seven strikeouts, and he did it on 93 pitches.
1: Wow.
0: That's a dude, and he's a great guy. So, yeah, let's get him on there because he's a great kid and really represents what the Foxes, what we really stand for.
1: I just love that about you too, Preston, in my short time getting to know you. I just throw I throw any player at you, and you've got it. You've got stories about them. And that's when you know you care about these guys, you care about the community. We just got a text here from Tom, don't call me Tommy Shaw, says, Brady, thanks so much. I'm excited to hear about the Foxes and how they actually get community. And that's what I'm hearing from you, Preston. It's that perfect mix of good baseball, fun baseball, but also you show that support for your community.
0: Yeah, and that's what it's about. You know, We actually changed our business from for-profit for non-profit this year. And that's a big driver for that is this is not about making money. It's about creating community. And so that's one of our big focuses as we go through this season. We're going to start building more board members and really make the Foxes a community team. You know, maybe I'm the face behind it, but I'm not everything behind it, right? There's a whole team, and we want to start bringing the community together. So we love what we're doing. We're doing a strikeout cancer night for the first time this season, where we're going to sell the jerseys and hats to raise funds for a cancer organization, and Gibbs Grooming has stepped in to be the sponsor for that. So we're doing, we're not there. There's still things I want to do, right, and keep growing. But you know what, Brady, I feel really good where we're at in year three.
1: You guys are you're doing something right, my friend. Preston, it's an honor to catch up with you and have you as a part of my show. And I know Coach Bruce Dick is excited because he's a basketball coach. He's a Hall of Fame basketball coach, but he'll tell you, right, to your baseball is his first love. He's obsessed with baseball, so he is absolutely thrilled to be working with you guys, too. So we're looking forward to hearing more stories from you and the rest of the team down the road, my friend.
0: Yeah, appreciate it. And, yeah, please, fans, come out starting tonight. You can walk up, buy tickets, or you can get them online at fortcollinsfoxes.com. So, hey, Brady, thanks for the time, and thanks for the love. We appreciate it.
1: All right, my friend. We'll catch up with you soon, okay?
0: Thank you, sir.
1: All right, Preston Munch. There he is, man. Yeah, they got a guy named Brady Hall, Michael. Bruce probably knows this guy. He probably broadcasted one of his games, or at least, right?
2: Bruce knows everybody.
1: Well, Bruce knows everybody. But
2: you lost me at Rocky Mountain High School, though.
1: Do you really have to do this on everything? It's not man.
2: As a Fort Collins grad, I always hated Rocky and Pooter, and now I hate the other school.
1: Yeah, part of me doesn't hate you for that because you're keeping the sports hate alive, and that's part of it. But you just – what about the Lego night? You going to go to the Lego night thing, Mike? Sure, you know, talk about all the kids going. I figured you'd be, like, trying to get in first line – first of the line, front of the line.
2: Does that mean I have to go outside?
1: Yeah, but for Legos, you might do it. 11:51 the time. Let's take a short break. I'll wrap up hour number one. Coming up, we got top stories of the day. NBA draft's coming up. And I think for like the past few years, I've just been like whatever for the Nuggets. But I think it's pretty damn important for the Nuggets to hit. They got number 26. They got to start hitting some of these first round picks at some point. So we'll get to that a little bit later on. Also, Broncos defense. They were damn near perfect last year. What can they do? What can they actually improve upon? We'll talk about that. We'll be right back.
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1: All right, Michael, coming up, we got top stories of the day. I want to get into more detail about the Big 12 and what they're up to. Apparently, they're just venting. Like, they're just venting right now toward one another. But after my discussion yesterday with Mark Johnson, it does have me kind of a little concerned about the whole collusion thing. If that's not, because I, for one, think every team should not play Texas Tech. I'm sorry, maybe Texas Tech is more innocent than not, but you can't do this. We got to do something.
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1: Mm-hmm. All right, coming up, we got top stories of the day. Later on, Keeling Me Softly with Sean Keeler. All that and more coming up next.
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22: I'm Channel 2 Pinpoint Weather meteorologist Alden German. Overnight Wednesday, partly cloudy skies and windy. Gusts up to 40 miles per hour will be possible. Sunny for Thursday, highs a little bit milder, near 80 degrees, but low 90s Friday.
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1: Now, I don't know if this is the kind of hard-hitting news you're used to.
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1: What do you mean, silly? I mean, that's real news.
4: All right, Michael, it was a great night for the Rockies. It was a great night for Cole Kerrig. I believe he was the only, like, the first Rocky to ever have a triple and a walk on his first game in Rockies history. And I think the number is only like 49 or something like that of players that have actually done something similar with that stat line. Unfortunately, it was a little overshadowed because White Sox rookie Braden Montgomery on Tuesday became the fifth player since 1900 to hit a walk-off homer in his Major League Baseball debut. He hit an 0-1 changeup off Atlanta Braves' closer, Iglesias, if I could say that, erasing a 5-4 deficit with two outs and a runner on third base in the bottom of the 10th inning. And it was just crazy. It was so even that moment, like, that obviously overshadowed. I didn't think Rocky's highlights were going to be on, you know, ESPN anyway. But, you know, some young players making some big plays. So that was a fun moment, I'm sure, for the White Sox. Big 12 athletic directors hold call to air out grievances over Sorsby ruling. So they get together. They held a spirited call, according to Pete Thamel of ESPN, around midday with Commissioner Brett Yormack. The call underscored that the league's athletic directors accept Tex Kirby. Is it Kirby Hokut? Is that the athletic director for Texas Tech? Are united around the notion that Sorsby should not be eligible for next season. The conversation came in the wake of a hailstorm of reaction from the league, blah, blah, blah. The tenor of Tuesday's call being strongly against Texas Tech, considering athletic directors in the league have said they are disgusted, disheartened, and sad over the judge's decision. But the question remains whether the rhetoric will yield any results. Sources told ESPN that the call was the first in three expected steps by the Big 12 to potentially address the Sorsby situation. On Thursday, the Big 12's executive board will meet with Yormark and review options moving forward. Kansas Chancellor Doug Girod is the Big 12 board chair. That will be followed by a meeting of the Big 12's full board of presidents and chancellors, which is expected early next week. Michael, is it collusion if the commissioner makes it a rule? If the commissioner says, I heard feedback from everybody, but I'm deciding that as a conference, we're not going to play Texas Tech this year, even though they're in our conference.
5: I don't think it's collusion, but I do think it's legally questionable.
4: So you couldn't do that?
5: I mean, I would. I'd say screw that. Let's take the lawsuit on.
4: You can't have players that gambled on your team. I don't care. Michael, I definitely believe in forgiveness. And I think Sorsby should absolutely be forgiven for cheating the game. I do. But you got to ask for forgiveness to get forgiveness. And he might have asked for it, but he's also playing the same game that he is asking the forgiveness to be given. And I think that's wrong. I think it's wrong on him. I think it's a moral issue. And I think it's a moral issue in college sports if we just continue to act like this is just okay. I'm imploring the Big 12 to maybe just take one for the team. Because what happens if they collude? Seriously, do we know?
5: They probably owe money.
4: Yeah.
5: But here's the thing. Every institution across the country, pro sports, college sports, even people in high school who do not want you gambling on a high school, they're all united and they're all behind you.
4: This is just interesting. Thamel writes, it is unknown whether the league could rule Sorsby ineligible or not allow him to play, which was the approach athletic directors seemed to favor on Tuesday's call The ruling in Texas does not allow the NCAA to forbid Sorsby from practicing, playing, or otherwise participating for Texas Tech this season. However, the Big 12's option could include an interpretation of League Bylaw 3.6, which allows the conference to kind of come together for disciplines such as prohibitions on appearance in postseason events or televised events, restrictions on revenue distributions, and limitations on recruiting or scholarships. So the Big 12 could potentially, maybe it's collusion. I don't know. Mark was really hot and heavy on the collusion thing, and this is the Big 12 broadcaster, by the way. So he's disgusted with it. Let me be clear with the Sorsby stuff. I mean, Mark has been disgusted with just about everything that's gone on with college sports lately. So, but him talking about collusion, that, I'll be honest, maybe I'm an idiot, Michael, maybe. But that was the first time that it crossed my mind. And you acted shocked, too, so don't act like you're Mr. Scientist back there either.
5: Oh, I'm totally a scientist. I know my science biologies.
4: Okay.
5: Look, I agree with you. I absolutely agree with you, and I was shocked. I was like, I
4: haven't heard a lot
5: about
4: it outside
5: that.
4: Of Mark talking about it, though. Anyway, the Big 12 is within their rights to do something.
5: Do it.
4: They can keep him from practicing, playing, or otherwise participating. But my question is, how does the Big 12 then not get sued? So if you
5: they will,
4: and then would and then he'd win, right?
5: He would probably win, but hopefully you get a different judge.
4: Who would hear that case? It'd be a Texas judge still.
5: No, I think
4: it'd have to be.
5: No, it's true. The league is in Texas.
4: Okay, yeah. So it'd be a Texas judge still.
5: Hopefully a different Texas judge. Hopefully a judge.
4: So their headquarters are in Texas. Big 12 headquarters are in Texas.
5: Yeah, I think that it moved to Texas when Texas and Texas A&M joined the Big 8 to make it the Big 12.
4: Ah, okay. All right. I guess I didn't really pay attention to that stuff. It could also include an interpretation of league bylaw. Of a different league bylaw too that would just allow it wouldn't necessarily allow them to come together as a conference and say we won't play you, but there are bylaws that allow teams specifically to say we are opposed to playing that team, and you couldn't really what's Sorsby going to do? Would he sue a team for not playing him? Like if Coach Prime puts his foot down and Fernando Lovo put the foot down and they say We're not going to play you. Does Sorsby then sue them?
5: He could sue them. I don't think he could win in court because it's
4: I don't think so.
5: The team uniting, whether it's the players themselves.
4: And you brought up the volleyball story with the Boise State and San Jose State, and I don't think Boise State, other than people upset one way or the other, I don't think they received any kind of backlash. I don't know. I'm not aware of anybody getting taken over to court over that case. And maybe I'm off. Maybe I'm off on that. Could be wrong. I stopped following it after about a week.
5: I don't think that they could be sued.
4: Aaron,
5: if they colluded, yes. But if it was just them within their department saying, we don't think that this helps the game.
4: They got to be careful here because they are having conversations and they are venting. It's similar to the NFL thing that came close to collusion on the quarterbacks. What turned out to be, at least proven, was that owners of teams got together in the NFL, and what was at least proven was that they got close to collusion, but it was more or less venting about the amount of money quarterbacks were making, especially the quarterbacks in question, like Russell Wilson, Lamar Jackson, and Kyler Murray, I think, was the other one. And then obviously it stemmed from the Deshaun Watson contract. And then when those three were coming up, it was, what are we doing here? But it turned out to be, to my understanding, nothing more than a vent session that said that proved that it was close to being collusion. Aaron says the schools could just forfeit the game against Texas Tech. I'm sure the playoff selection committee would not select them with a perfect round due to forfeits.
5: Yeah, and none of them want that. None of them want that. The Big 12 is not as powerful in football as they used to be.
4: No, but the Big 10 did step out first and started saying things like, hey, you know, we're not. Well, you got Georgia in the SEC and you got Nebraska in the Big 10 saying, hey, we're not going to do this.
5: And that's Georgia and former Big 12 member Nebraska.
4: 100%.
5: Nebraska, you can't take them as seriously as you used to be able to take them. But
4: no,
5: they're still a powerful
4: institute.
5: They're
4: still heard. They're still heard. And last I checked, Mike, don't they have a powerhouse volleyball team? Wouldn't that include volleyball not playing Texas Tech as well?
5: Yeah. And Texas Tech, by the way, I think just won the softball championship.
4: There you go.
5: So that could be their final championship for a very long time.
4: Yeah, and you got to wonder if the College Football Playoff Committee weighs a lot of this, too. If they look at it and say, dude, you got a guy on your team that shouldn't even be playing.
5: I don't know if they could.
4: They could, because they could not rank them. They could rank them, but not just keep them ranked right outside of the playoffs. And they could give reasoning.
5: Yeah, but that would be collusion. And there's no actual rule.
4: Yeah, true. But if each person that's ranking of their own accord decides, I don't think that they might be good, but yeah, it's tricky territory.
5: That is tricky territory, because then do you go, oh, I don't like this quarterback from this team because I think this quarterback has done something immoral, blah, blah, drinking, driving,
4: but no,
5: or something.
4: But this one is like, no, you flat out broke a college rule. Faith says, all this talk, though, but does the coach have to play him? He may not even be a starter at this point. Is he their best option at quarterback? Yeah, he's good. He's a good quarterback. I don't know that Texas Tech would do that, because then they could potentially get in trouble. So last year at Cincinnati, are these numbers good, Michael? 61.6 completion percentage, 2,800 yards, 27 touchdowns to 5 interceptions.
5: Okay, the 27 touchdowns to 5 interceptions at Cincinnati is a positive thing. The 61% completion percentage, but it depends on the offense, though. Are they gunning the ball down the field all the time, or is he dumping it off to running backs?
4: I mean, he's throwing like 20 times a game. No, 25 times a game. Looks like, maybe. He had some really good games last year. Against Kansas, he had 388 yards and 2 touchdowns. I know. I'm just giving you the stats, okay? I'm seeing any good, you know, against BYU. They lost 26-14, but he threw for 300 yards and 2 touchdowns.
5: What did he do against Oregon?
4: Did not play them.
5: Oh, really? Did he get hurt?
4: No, they didn't play Oregon last year.
5: Oh, that's right. He's on Texas Tech this year.
4: He's on Texas Tech this year. This was for Cincinnati.
5: Yeah, I was thinking, sorry, Texas Tech lost to Oregon last year.
4: Yeah, so
5: I'm using my brain now.
4: Yeah, I mean, he's good. And from what I understand, he's their best option. So who knows where this is really going to go, man. But, the Big 12, they are meeting about this. The call was summarized by Yormark in a prepared statement like this, quote, "We had a thoughtful and productive conversation with our athletic directors today as we continue to work through the broader implications of what this is. Many of our athletic directors voiced their opinions. We will continue to have open and honest dialogue amongst the group. And until there is something to report, these conversations will remain within the conference." You better make sure you're not taking a vote on whether you got to make it. Here's what you need to do, Mike. You have to avoid collusion. If you want to avoid collusion, then you would need to, as the commissioner, your teams, if you do not want to play them, we will back that. We're not going to fight you on it. We're not going to come out with a statement that says we're disappointed or anything like that. You'll be in no jeopardy based on that. Of losing any leverage or power in the conference. So we'll allow it. It will be up to you as a team. And then, Michael, it's going to be up to the first team to take the first step, whoever that is. Is it CU? Coach Prime's pretty bold, Mike. Coach Prime's pretty adamant about fixing some of this. I mean, he's not as adamant as I've heard, but he's definitely one of them that's like trying to edit some of the way we do business in college sports.
5: He doesn't have as much pull, I think, as he used to.
4: 2 years ago.
5: His team's not as good. He's got pull with the fans, I don't think, have as much pull with actual
4: coaches.
5: Within
4: the conference.
5: If you want someone like to seriously do something, if you want a coach to seriously, you got Kirby Smart.
4: Yes.
5: Like that guy. That guy, his opinion matters.
4: Well, I mean, yeah, but I'm talking about within the Big 12.
5: Within the Big 12? I don't know the names of the coaches.
4: I mean, just looking at the blue blood type teams, who would need to lead this thing?
5: I mean, Nebraska.
4: Texas Tech. They were the best team in the... It was Texas Tech and BYU. Shouldn't it be BYU?
5: I don't know if that's a BYU thing. They're a religious institution. They care. They do have rules. They do have rules.
4: I bet you they don't want people gambling.
5: I mean, they kicked a guy off the team for having sex before marriage.
4: Yeah. So if anyone were to say, hey, we're taking a stand on this, gambling, get away, then it would be BYU or Utah?
5: Utah just lost their
4: coach. Now Whittingham's gone, yeah. How would that decision factor into the College Football Playoff Selection Committee to not play Tech? Will these decisions to not play Tech spill over to other sports, says Go Pokes? That's my initial belief, was that it was Nebraska and kind of Georgia saying we're not going to schedule Texas Tech in any sport for the foreseeable future, is what we were. And that could change. Obviously, all this stuff can change.
5: And there are plenty of other teams that Texas Tech can go to and say, oh, we played this really great schedule. But you have two traditionally pretty good athletic departments saying no. Hopefully, that leads to more athletic departments saying no. Because, you know, there's always going to be one or two guys who are like, we don't like this, however,
4: so
5: they're good on our schedule.
4: If the Big 12 bows out, let's say, within the next week, and they say, you know, teams just start dropping like flies. They're like, hey, we're not going to play Texas Tech. What does Texas Tech do then? Do they rebuild a schedule?
5: Well, the UNC Bears have a bye week.
4: Do they join the Mountain West in good faith and build a schedule up, and then they poach? They start their... No. They'd have to find a scheduling partner or something, right?
5: I mean, maybe they'd be the next big Pac-12 team. Pac-8.
4: No, the Pac-12 would be like, you know what? What is gambling, right? Come on over, Texas Tech. Gambling going to do?
5: Gonzaga won't play you in basketball, but, you know, we need your football team.
4: Faith says, because it also gives a... the team could make their own statement and just not play him. Again, they're not going to, though. Because here's the thing. Mark asked me on the air. He put me on the spot, and he said, Brady, what has Texas Tech done wrong in all this? Well, they did actually appeal the initial ruling by the NCAA. The NCAA ruled him ineligible, and Texas Tech did appeal that and lost it. Then it got taken over by the courts because Sorsby sued, and the judge, as we know, said, yeah, no, you're good. So from that belief, Texas Tech is backing their guy. Now, again, if they didn't back him, would they get sued too? You know, hey, I told you guys I had a mental health thing, and you didn't go to bat for me. The NCAA said I was ineligible, and you didn't go to bat for me. I'm suing you too.
5: I think they half-heartedly went to bat for him. But
4: really? So would they bench him?
5: I don't think they would want to risk the lawsuit unless there is some serious. Unless they lose half their schedule, and they can't find someone. They can't find a Youngstown Stater. Savannah State to play them, then they're
4: let's
5: like,
4: read some text, because you were wrong again. Texas Tech did not win the softball championship. Texas beat us in two games.
5: Oh, I thought they did.
4: You've got a Texas Tech guy saying you were wrong. Which
5: what does your Texas Tech guy have to say about this?
4: Travis, the new guy, is our Texas Tech guy, and he's appalled based on one of the texts he sent yesterday. I don't think he likes what's going on.
5: Look, I'd be appalled if it was Jonah Coleman.
4: Tom, don't call me Tommy Shaw, says Brady. The NCAA needs to call you. Your take on this issue is spot on, referring to the gambling issue. It's completely... it is completely incorrect. Sorry, I got a little heated there. It's okay. I've been heated. What, Mike? Gah!
5: I absolutely agree, and I think that the NCAA should listen to more members of the media because they have a different point of view.
4: But Tommy's specifically saying, but he's specifically saying me.
5: Well, yes, but like that I think you're. Opinions are almost as valid as mine.
4: You're the one who's like, I have a plan that's going to fix college sports. Just make it against the rules for him to gamble. That's what you dropped yesterday. And I'm like, they did, Mike.
5: No, but there needs to be a committee that oversees, like a real committee of diverse people.
4: Doesn't matter
5: fields.
4: If you put Sonny and Cher on the committee, Michael. You could put who's the most popular person in the world? Her face? The singer. I can't think of her name. The
5: Adele?
4: Singer. No, Kelsey's wife, girlfriend, fiance.
5: The devil?
4: No, come on. What's her name? I don't care who you put on this committee. The rule was in place.
5: First of all, Sonny and Cher can't be on there because Sonny's dead.
4: I'm aware of that. I'm serious, man. I'm not trying to be a jerk. I just blanked on her name.
5: Yeah, that happens to me all the time.
4: What the hell's her name?
5: Taylor Swift?
4: Swiftie. Taylor Swift. There it is. Golly. I'm almost 40, I guess, Mike. I'm almost in your territory.
5: Yeah.
4: Texter from John Fort Wagers. Even a blind squirrel finds an acorn every once in a while. Rockies lose. Thanks for the Rockies. Lose the next two. Sorsby has a great chance to win the Art Schlichter Betting Slips Award. John Fort Wagers. Faith, Taylor Swift. Thank you. Faith always is got my back when I screw up names, which is all the time.
5: Thank you, Faith. You know what? I want to hear from an actual player. What a player thinks about this.
4: I mean, we're going to probably interview CSU and UNC players throughout the year, but I'm just going to guess that I will be told to not ask. I have not been told this yet, but I'm going to guess I'm not going to be able to ask what they think of the whole gambling thing. We could ask like Brock Wisney. You know, I'm guessing Brock would. You know Brock.
5: Here, let me text him right now.
4: No, please don't text him. You're not supposed to have people's numbers. You're supposed to forget those numbers, Mike.
5: I'm the one that got him on. No, not really.
4: Tay-Tay says go Pokes. Thank you. I just blanked out, man. All right, 28 minutes after. I also have a top story, like a local. Oh, Faith says Miles and I had a long talk about this yesterday. Okay. Care to comment, Faith? What did Miles have to say? This is a local top story of the day, Michael. This is a sad one for me, man. I love Altitude, right? You know I'm a big Altitude fan. I love a lot of those guys over there, right? And they are... now, this is public news because it was on his Instagram last night. They're letting go of Chris Dempsey. Chris Dempsey has been one of my great friends. No, I don't want to say great friends. It's not like we hang out, but I've had him on my show a lot over the years. And I was a fan of his when he was writing for the Denver Post. And I read his stuff all the time. And I got to meet him. I went to a Nuggets practice once, years and years ago. And I saw Chris leaning up against the wall watching the Nuggets. And I was like, holy crap, that's Chris Dempsey. And I'm a nerd. So I read stuff and I recognize writers and all that. And this was before he was with Altitude. But he was already making a pretty damn good name for himself. So I went and introduced myself. And Mike, I can't tell you how many bigwigs, even when I was doing stuff in Denver, how many bigwigs just kind of looked at me like I should be on the tractor somewhere. You know what I mean? And Chris was like, I told him, hey, man, I've been reading your stuff for a long time. Shakes my hand, brings it in for a hug. He's like, dude, anything you need in this industry, you let me know. Gave me his cell phone number right then and there. First time I've ever met the dude. And we developed kind of this, you know, mainly just texting, chatting once in a while. But that was a guy that was like, anything you need in this industry, you let me know. And he actually meant it. He's been a mentor kind of guy for me for many, many years. And I saw that news last night. I don't know about budget cuts. I'm not going to pretend to put myself in the business mindset because I don't work there. But that, because I get how that goes. Lord knows we've lost people here at the radio station. And you get listeners all the time. They're like, why is that person gone? You guys are terrible. And you know, they don't know all the circumstances. So I don't want to get into that. All I'm going to say is this is a tough one because Dempsey was a great voice for the Denver Nuggets. And he was a professional, amazing dude, and I'm just rooting for the man. So that's not like a national top story, but it's a top story here on the whole show.
5: Yeah, that's kind of sad. He was a good insider and a good dude.
4: Good dude.
5: Every time I talk to him for 5 minutes on the phone.
4: He's in, you know what? I like to think I'm unique in that way where he gave me his cell phone number and he hooked me up. Every young journalist, I used to be young, says the same thing. And I'm not a journalist, by the way, but they all say the same thing. It's like Chris hooked me up, gave me his information. He read my stuff. He told me what I was doing wrong. I got emotional watching it last night. I don't connect with a lot of, you know, we have great insiders and they're great guests. But if Keeler gets fired, I'm just joking. He'll kill me for that. Faith says we can have a side conversation more in depth about it, but basically think it's going to open a can of worms that won't be controlled because basically if it's this easy to go over the head of the NCAA, nothing will be controlled anymore. Yeah, that's exactly right. Shout out to my man Chris Dempsey, though. 31 minutes after the hour, we got Sean Keeler, Keeling Me Softy, and for the record, yes, I would be devastated if my guy Keeler was not writing for the Denver Post anymore either. We love our insiders here, Mike. Don't always agree with them, but they're great. That's why we pick them to be on the whole show. We'll be right back.
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11: To most people, coach speak is this.
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0: That might be beneath him, he said, Chris.
1: You could read. You want to read his text? You want to read Eastside Chris's text? You want to read
2: Hang
1: it
2: on,
1: out?
2: I got to get the window open.
1: Oh, my God. You don't even have it up? Can you read it out loud for the class, please?
2: He might be able to co-host and produce.
1: Yeah.
2: I'd have to teach him a lot of things, and I'm not the best teacher of all time.
1: What? You're not the best at anything?
2: I'm getting better. I'm improving.
1: I'm rooting for Chris, man. He's awesome. Travis, the new guy. Yes, I am appalled, and I have no desire to watch any Texas Tech football this year. So are you jumping ship? Are you looking for a new team to support Travis, the new guy? I don't care who you support. I'm just wondering, like, are you going to watch football at all, or is it one of those things that just kind of, like, turned you off to the whole thing?
2: I have a couple of recommendations.
1: Who?
2: I mean, you could root for CU, CSU, UNC. Like, that. You could just go buy a bunch of green and gold.
1: What about Wyoming?
2: Yeah. Those are some ugly uniforms, and there are way too many Buffalo Bills fans there.
1: They're one of those uniforms that are so ugly that I like them. I actually like them.
2: They're not the worst I've ever seen.
1: They're so ugly, they're good.
2: The Broncos mustard and brown are pretty bad, and
1: I love them. I have a hat with that. I have it.
2: And I don't know. I don't like it.
1: Well, I love it.
2: You know, another bad one was the 70s Astros.
1: I can refresh my memory.
2: It had like this ugly multicolored sunset.
1: Go Poke says Michael is ugly. Got you.
2: Have you met me?
1: Go Pokes?
2: I'm very handsome. Look, I'm not calling myself a 10, but I am better than a 1. I'm somewhere in between 1 and 9. But so I'm
1: better,
2: like either between a 2 and a 9, I think.
1: Better than a 1, huh?
2: Better than a 1.
1: Someone thinks highly of themselves.
2: 1 is someone who was born, and you look at that person's face, and you're like, oh, that's unfortunate.
1: Dude, see, I'm looking at the Astros jersey. Like, those are cool. I like them.
2: Are we talking about the same?
1: I think so, yeah.
2: Worst ones of all time. The San Diego Padres, like, Taco Bell uniforms.
1: Yeah. No, I'm good with it. Go Pokes, you're no brown and gold, Michael. Man, he is roasting you right now. He is roasting you. Go Pokes,
2: I could make a pun, but that
1: I
2: could make a joke right now,
1: don't.
2: But I'm not going to.
1: Travis, the new guy, says, maybe I'll go to some UNC games, but for the most part, I'm just going to play really

0: staying power. I think it has staying power.
1: Yeah, and if you're a better person than me, you would stop rooting for that team. But dude, I would still, if it was my Washington Huskies quarterback, I'd be against it, but I'd still root for the team.
0: Nobody cares about Washington. Faith texting, and this really makes me sad for guys like Eric Gibson Jr. Situations like that that are so easy to be in favor of but weren't, and we now have a gambler of college football playing college football. Like, Eric Gibson Jr. got screwed over because LSU invited him to basically the gate. They got him there. He essentially, that counted as a year for him. And then they told him, yeah, we don't have room on the roster for you. But he continued to, he had to stay at LSU for a semester. So that counted as a season for him. And the guy couldn't play another year for UNC because of that. They came out, the NCAA came out and said, no, even though the LSU athletic director was in favor of Eric Gibson Jr. getting another year, the NCAA said no. And again, Gibson said, okay, fine, and moved on, and he's just playing at a lower level now because he has a year of eligibility there.
1: That's why I said in the last segment that the NCAA needs to listen to more media members because they have a lot of ideas the NCAA hasn't considered.
0: Yeah, but you're missing the point. What is a media member going to tell the NCAA on the gambling thing? They said it was against the rules.
1: I'm not saying just that. I'm saying, like, the Eric Gibson Jr. situation.
0: Yeah.
1: Like, I'm sure everybody in the media outside of Louisiana would be like,
0: I think they actually might even side with him. That's what Ed Lamb was telling me. I don't know if directly media, but if they paid attention, there's no reason Eric Gibson Jr. is not playing for the UNC Bears right now. Like, that is such a crappy deal because LSU calls him, they recruit him, he goes there, and then they're like, yeah, we're stacked, man. Because they throw out a wide net and they get 20 different quarterbacks there, and then they weed you out, and then it's like he's there at Louisiana. He's got to go to school. He finishes the first semester there, and they counted that as a year. He didn't even suit up for him. Like, what are we doing here? That's where the NCAA, like, listen, this whole gambling thing, I'm on their side. That does not make us friends. They have screwed up so many things, and that's one in particular that they screw up a lot. They look like the good guy in this gambling case right now, but they're not. They're 100% not. They're just as bad as this Texas judge.
1: They're villainous in their stupidity.
0: 12:41 the time. Let's take a quick break, Michael. Coming up in the final hour of the show, I got clip of the day. I got a little spunk. There's a little spunk going on in Denver. I do have spunk, Michael, but there's spunk going on in Denver. And I'll talk about what that's all about. Sean Keeler, Keeling Me Softly, will join us. Also, the Broncos defense, they were really good at almost everything. But what's one thing they need to be much better at if they want to follow up a phenomenal year of defense? We'll get to that later on, too. It's the whole show. Let's get the latest on the local Sports Flash.
2: 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I'm John Thayer. Tonight, it's game number 4 of the NBA Finals. Madison Square Garden is the Knicks host the Spurs. The New York Knicks have a 2-1 advantage. The Colorado Rockies pounded out 12 hits yesterday. They beat the Chicago Cubs at Coors Field 7-3. Hunter Goodman hit a home run in the victory, and Tommy Fuscato got the win for the Rockies. He's now 6-4. Colorado 25-42. Rockies and Cubs are back at Coors Field tonight. Michael Lorenzen will get the start for Colorado, looking for his third win of the season. Hurricanes beat the Golden Knights last night 5-3 to even up the Stanley Cup Finals at 2 games apiece. 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
7: All right, pay attention. I'm gonna do trivia giveaway today because I still got we got to give these away, and it didn't work out with the abs. I understand that, but we got a $50 good for Mr. Money Greeley, the pawn shop that has it all, and a $25 gift certificate to Big City Roadhouse. If you can answer this trivia question correctly, and it's a callback to an earlier segment, that's all I'm gonna say, and I'll do that after I make my piece here. Kirby Hoka, the director of athletics for Texas Tech, did release a statement earlier today. I just missed it. I'll read some of it. I've watched the reaction to Monday's court ruling with great respect for my colleagues across college athletics. Many of them are people I admire, but I also owe it to Texas Tech and, frankly, to the truth, to offer a few facts that seem to be getting lost in the noise. Brendan Sorsby has not played a single down of football as a Red Raider. He will miss the first two games of the 26th season under the terms of the court's ruling. What happens after that will depend in no small part on how his recovery continues to progress. Side note, just don't gamble. Progress, I should say. We're taking it one day at a time as he is. We'll evaluate his recovery, compliance, and readiness as we go. We are watching closely. We are deeply committed to his progress and well-being. We are not operating on blind faith. We are operating on a comprehensive clinical and compliance structure that we committed to before the court ruled in Brendan's lawsuit against the NCAA. Texas Tech is not a party to Brendan's lawsuit. We did not file it. We did not fund it. A young man in treatment for a clinically diagnosed addiction exercised his legal right to seek a remedy in court, and a judge agreed with him. a remedy for a sports gambling addiction? A remedy is for you to continue playing sports? Sorry. That's all I'm going to read about.
8: I'm going to run this bar while being an alcoholic.
7: I retweeted it if you want to read the rest, but it's just, it's not, it's, again, it's not that he wrote anything wrong. That's what you had to write.
8: Yeah, lawyer.
7: But, yeah. But saying, you know, that'll all depend on his recovery. Just, okay. All right. He said, Chris says, I've chauffeured for Michael. Respectable looking young man.
8: I agree. I think it might have been the Bronco shirt.
7: 1 to 9 is where you're thinking you sit somewhere in that?
8: All right. A 2 to 9. I'm not a 1.
7: I'm giving away this $25 gift certificate to Big City Roadhouse right now. Also $50 cash, Mr. Money Cash, for the best pawn shop around that has it all in downtown Greeley. The Fort Collins what owner was on my show
8: Lankins.
7: Earlier yesterday. Don't give away... The Fort Collins what owner was Lankins. On my show. Stop interrupting the question. God. What am I supposed to do with you? I can't even ask the question. Stop. This is not you. Nobody wants to hear your stupid whatever you're going to do. But so funny. I'm just going to say the wrong answer. I'm so funny. You are a 1. You're not even a 1. The Fort Collins what owner was on my show earlier. Call right now. Be the first caller to get it right. 970-353-1310. And please, yell at Michael and call him a 1. 970-353-1310.
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10: A lot of big changes are happening in Weld County, but one thing that has been consistent for over 100 years is the Weld County Fair. Hi, it's Tanner Schwent from Good Morning NOCO here. 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

So I just saw this from the Denver Post. Michael, we just talked about Chris Dempsey. Chris Marlowe and Scott Hastings, play-by-play and color commentator for the Denver Nuggets, also out for the broadcast next season. So altitude shaking things up. I'll get more on that story coming up. I'll check it out, but I just saw the headline, so we'll dive into that in the final hour of the show. And it's a rough business, man. And yet, here we are. Clip of the day coming up next.

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9: I'm Channel 2 Pinpoint Weather meteorologist Alden German. Overnight Wednesday, partly cloudy skies and windy. Gusts up to 40 miles per hour will be possible. Sunny for Thursday, highs a little bit milder, near 80 degrees, but low 90s Friday.
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0: Okay, so it seems as though we have a clip. 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
4: All right, the clip of the day, Michael, talked about a little spunk going on in Denver with a particular franchise. Rockies manager Warren Schaefer was asked about the amount of Cubs jerseys on fans that tend to decorate Coors Field. And instead of just doing the, you know, blah, blah, blah, whatever, whatever, I thought he sounded a little Michael Malone-ish. Here's Warren Schaefer on his thoughts of fans wearing the opposing team's jerseys at Rockies home games.
5: And it's not just the Cubs, man. Yeah. Dodgers, it's blue over on that side, because when I coached third base, I would go down there. It was like enemy territory on that side of the field. Cardinals, all red over there. Listen, does it bother me? Absolutely it bothers me. Do I notice it? You absolutely notice it. How can't you notice it? It's loud for the other team in our own ballpark. Now, how much is that on us? I would say all of it's on us. I would say that when we start winning a ton of games, which isn't that far in the future, that the blue is going to morph into purple. I'm colorblind, so it looks the same. But it, to other people, it's going to be more purple. And I look forward to that day. And the only people we have to blame are ourselves for that.
4: Warren Schaefer. I said it last year. Really wanted them to make sure he was retained as the manager this year. I want them to grow with Schaefer. Does he make every correct decision? No. And even when he's good, because I believe they're going to be good, Mike. Someday soon. I believe him. I buy it. There's something different. It's not just Schaefer. It's just Paul DePodesta. Maybe Walker Monfort too, all that. There's a different sound coming from that clubhouse. There's a different feel. I mean, in little things to big things. The purple coat, the home run coat, the guys having fun and dancing and stuff when they actually get a hit. Even though they're not great right now, they also know. They know what the season's about. There's nobody with unrealistic expectations with this roster. They're not thinking they're going to be they're not going to be a playoff team. There's nobody thinking that. But this is a team thinking, hey, we're going to be here from the beginning of this turnaround, the rise, as they're calling it. The Rockies don't have that, and I know, they're what? How many games under 500 are they, Michael? A lot? I don't feel like it's the bad news Bears anymore. They're 25-42. But I came into this season going, just don't have another historically bad season, and they still very well could, but there's still something different about this team. What was our guy, Spencer Smith from DNVR Rockies, that shared, like, how many infuriating losses they've had? 13? They had a lot of losses that they were just really, you know, competitive in. They go into the ninth inning, they're up, they just give it away. Kind of worried about that last night, honestly. But I like the fact that Warren Schaefer's saying, hey, of course I have a problem with it. But we're giving home field advantage to the visiting team. But also saying it's 100% on them. Not saying most of that is on us. He's saying it's 100%. All of it. He said, whose fault is that? Who shoulders most of the blame for that? Us. We take all of it. And then he throws in a little confidence booster in there, too. Hey, when we get to the point when we're winning games consistently, which is a time, which is in the very near future, then we're going to change that. I don't know. Ask the Nuggets how that goes. But I do think this is this could be a Rockies town, Rockies state. I remember Rocktober, Michael. I know you were busy playing Mortal Kombat 7 in your basement, but Rocktober was way more special feeling than any of the Avs and Nuggets playoff runs. Even when the Nuggets finally delivered a championship to this organization, to this city, to the state, it was nuts, man. Rocktober was nuts. And I do feel like if the Rockies could be competitive and start not just getting into the wild card, but actually putting together a roster where you could be, you could say, hey, and I don't know, we got a potential lockout and all that stuff, new collective bargaining agreement coming up, and changes the salary cap, and might allow the Rockies to be a little more competitive and whatnot. But you got to have that voice from your manager, and there is a real chip on their shoulder. There's a chip on his shoulder, and he's not blaming anyone. You can have a chip on your shoulder and not blame anyone at the same time. Now, he's not saying, you know, damn the fans. You know, you guys got to support your home team no matter what. You know, he's not saying that stuff. Or he's not just, it is what it is. I don't pay attention to that. No, I want you to pay attention to that because that's what you're trying to change. You're trying to change this culture. And that's through the fans, too. I absolutely loved it. That was incredible. First Advantage text line is 888-530-0043. Michael, on the Denver Post story, we'll have Sean Keeler on. I doubt we'll get into this. This is more of the business of side of the Denver Post, but I definitely want to talk to him about what he's cooking on with this Coach Prime thing. Chris Marlowe, Scott Hastings, and Chris Dempsey let go as Altitude Sports shakes up Nuggets broadcast. Dempsey, of course, was the studio analyst, and Marlowe's been the play-by-play announcer for quite some time for the Nuggets. He's been calling games for Altitude since team owner Stan Kroenke launched the regional sports network in 2004. Marlowe was an Olympic gold medal. A lot of people don't know this. Maybe you do. He was an Olympic gold medalist as part of the 1984 U.S. men's volleyball team. He has also been the lead play-by-play guy for beach volleyball at 7 Olympics, most recently for NBC in 2024. He was named Colorado Sportscaster of the Year just 3 years ago. Hastings, I mean, I was in high school when they launched the regional sports network, and I watched Marlowe in high school. So I think I was a junior when that started. So I kind of grew up watching Marlowe. Hastings been a Nuggets and Broncos color commentator for various local broadcasts in Denver since 1993. He had an 11-year career in the NBA. He was drafted by the Knicks in 82. He spent the last two seasons of his playing career with the Nuggets. He will still continue to do his radio show. And listen, we are partners with Altitude, man. We carry Nuggets and Avalanche games through a partnership with Altitude Radio. So, like, I get it. I understand it. It's a shock, man. Katie Wingy, who we've had on the show, and Vic Lombardi also has been on the show, will be retained. I'm not sure to what capacity, if they're going to remain in the studio. Or Katie Wingy, of course, did a lot of games on the color analyst side, too, because she played college basketball. Let's just call it out. I thought Marlowe was pretty good. I thought he was pretty good, Mike, and I think we've had all these guys on the show at one point. Maybe not Scott, which is Scott was like one of the guys. Like I started listening to radio was Logan and Hastings, right? Driving tractor, farming. It's all I could do was listen to radio, so I would listen to those guys back when they were doing the sports zoo, and then listening to their games, going to Broncos games and post game, all that stuff. Loved it. Grew up on it. My dad loved it. He loved both of Hastings and Logan, man. But Hastings will still be doing a radio thing. Listen, man, they're getting up there. There were times during broadcast, Michael, where Marlowe would see like, hey, Jamal Murray's shooting a field goal from the free throw line, and he'd be like, Murray for three, and you know, you just kind of get to the point where you got to make a move. I'll be curious to see what they do, Mike. You think we should put our resume together? I'll do play by play, and you. Sit there and watch me?
2: I mean, that I don't have much to offer in as far as basketball.
4: Oh, as far as basketball, okay.
2: Or baseball, but my knowledge is just elite.
4: I'm glad you clarified, you know, you don't have much to offer with that, because I thought you were just saying you don't have much to offer.
2: No, I have plenty to offer.
4: Oh, sure, yeah. Yeah.
2: I'm officially an eight, according to the world.
4: I'm not going there. I'm not going there with you. How do you guys feel about that? We watch a lot of Nuggets games, Hooligans. Texter, once again, Altitude makes a dumb mistake. At what point do fans stop paying for this garbage company? I don't know. Dempsey's a mistake. I mean, again, I want to be very clear. Being on the business side of media, there are people that you grow to love that are on air, and sometimes it doesn't work out. And you get listeners that freak out, and you guys are a terrible company, and why'd you get rid of that guy? Why'd you get rid of that girl? They were so good. Well, being on the business side, Mike, we know that it's not always just about, hey, you're not pulling your weight. And there's a bunch of other stuff that happens, right? So that's why I want to be very delicate, because I have a lot of respect for the Altitude people. And I don't want to sit here and say they made the wrong decision by getting rid of Chris Dempsey. But I think Chris Dempsey is extremely talented from what I've seen. So it's just it bums me out. But there's always, I'm sure, reasons to why you got to do something. Marlo and Hastings, I kind of get it. I got a lot of respect for both of those guys, too, and I wish them well. But it's probably just time to move on. I mean, they've been there for a long time, man. I wonder if they'll go with like some former Nuggets. Get a
2: Dempsey
4: lot of people
2: in the hole.
4: What?
2: That's a suggestion for a new show on KFK. Dempsey in Hole.
4: So I wouldn't. He'd produce and.
2: He would be the
4: gone?
2: Host. You'd be the co-host.
4: You'd be gone.
2: And I'd be the co-host.
4: Oh. You just
2: Dempsey in Hole on KFK.
4: And you just sit behind me.
2: Christopher Dempsey.
4: Chime in Peggy once in a while.
2: Hull. Yeah. And Michael Kilpatrick.
4: Enough of whatever weird thing is doing. This is the whole show, Michael. We do not share with anyone, no matter how great of people they are. It's the whole show. It's just how it is. Am I full of myself? Maybe. What?
2: I can't say it on the air.
4: Okay, stop.
2: It's not a joke to diminish any of the things that you have accomplished. But I'll tell you off the air.
4: I don't know that I want to hear it.
2: I don't know if you want to hear it either.
4: It's probably stupid. I'm going to guess it's stupid. It was probably just time. You know, that's as professional as I can kind of lay it out, is it was probably just time. I enjoyed their broadcast over the years. Certainly enjoyed catching up with Dempsey. We used to have him on weekly for many, many years. I guess just, you know, there's times you make moves. Budget, who knows? First Advantage text line is 888-530-0043. Coming up next, Sean Keeler, Keeling Me Softly, will join us. I love his story today. Deion Sanders, CU Buffs should ditch Texas Tech. Soresby for CSU Rams in 2026. Let's talk to Keeler coming up in about 5 minutes. We'll be right back.
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14: To most people, coach speak is this.
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16: I hope they've seen progress in the terms of the way we play the game. There's a core group of young players that are getting better on a daily basis and that will be better next year.
14: Sometimes it's this.
17: This isn't about some game. 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Do you get it?
14: But to us, this is coach speak.
13: We really do like multi-sport kids, you know, but we can do too much. You might as well consider the weight room their fourth sport because they're expected to do so much in the weight room. Commissioner Mike Krueger from Chassa.
18: We have these awesome opportunities for our kids to be involved, whether that's in activities, whether that's in athletics, finding a niche for kids to get connected with something bigger than themselves. 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
23: Some call him genius, legend, ladies' man, the best to ever observe the game. 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This is Keeling Me Softly with Denver Post columnist Sean Keeler.
4: Yes, of course, the time is now for Keeling Me Softly with the one and only Sean Keeler of the Denver Post. 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Sean, my man, what a crazy week it's been already with this Soresby stuff, huh?
24: It's only Wednesday, right?
4: It's and I'm like, what? Just out of control.
24: Can we get to the weekend? Yeah, I was just talking with a colleague who's I'm down at the Denver Post newsroom, coming to you remotely here, as opposed to my usual abode. And she's like, she's a big Tennessee Volunteers fan. She's like, well, what's going to happen with all this now? And I'm like, probably nothing. And that's the sad thing. At least certainly nothing in the short term, because who wags the dog here? It's the tail is TV, and TV is going to kind of – TV's like, we paid for this. We're paying for the sport. If we want Soresby on TV, hell with y'all. He's going to be on TV.
4: Yeah, good point. Good point.
24: That's where all, I mean, ultimately, there's because she's like, how, where is this going to end? And I said, with the people who have the power. And the people who have the power are the people who write the checks. And that's why Texas Tech has really good lawyers and why Brendan Sorsby has really good lawyers. And why the NCAA, confoundingly, somehow lost this, has an injunction against it in this case. It's staggering to me. In the case of, it's just logic to the root of it of, I'm putting a preliminary injunction out against a player who has bet on his own team everywhere he's gone, one of the cardinal original sins of sport, but you can't ban him from playing because he has a disease and one that you have helped foster because of your business arrangement. It staggers me because on the face of it, you it's not a ruling that should happen, one and two. Well, this is the slippery slope that when you have gambling advertising and you go to bed with different sponsors, so to speak, that have some moral gray area, this is inevitably what can happen. And now we're seeing it. I mean, it's kind of beyond the pale.
4: Oh, yeah, man. I mean, this is what I've been talking about a lot, Sean, is like, how do we expect to fix any of these issues that Congress is putting forward in this bill if you can't fix this one? If you can't stop a player who gambled on sports, gambled on the teams he was on, and
24: at
4: three different schools. I mean, if we can't fix that, then that just leads me to believe you can't fix anything.
24: No, and I, the Big 12, I don't envy, much as I mock him because he is a kind of all flash and no substance a little bit in the case of Brent Yormark. They're in a pickle as a league because whatever they do, they have to do as a body. And I guarantee you 90% of that body, including Fernando Lobo, who's new at this at CU, they want no part of this. This is radioactive.
4: Mm-hmm.
24: This is like, but you are now, you know, back to the in bed, you are in the family with the mob. Like, you are in with this group. You are in with Tech. They are your relative. If you, whatever you do, you have to do as a body. And 10 years ago, we would have said the body would have cast them out. Very simply, you would excise that tumor.
4: I mean,
24: they won't. They won't. I'm not saying that they can't, but I'm pretty sure they won't. Do you?
4: Bring up the TV thing, too. Like, how does that affect everything? Because Texas Tech, especially now, you can listen. Media is media. TV is TV. People are going to tune in to see what's going on.
24: They're
4: going to
24: want to watch this kid.
4: They're going to want to see. For whatever, whether it's a train wreck, whether he's good, whatever it is, you're not going to want to back away. That's going to be must-see television. Plus, it's already Texas Tech. A lot of money there anyway.
24: Right. They get to be the Raiders of college football. Literally, they are the Raiders, but to be the bad boy Raiders, the dirty Raiders of college football. This is if the SMU got the death penalty selectively, probably before you were born. Was 82, 83, whenever it was. You know, that's some of my earliest college football memories. This is all above board now. This is way worse than what happened at SMU with the Pony Express and with those teams. And it's Texas, and it's the money and the influence. But now it's legal. And because it's legal, you have to ask yourself what you are and how much of it is worth. And yeah, I think Brent Yormark knows he's got good TV the way that he knows that Deion Sanders is good TV. The Big 12 wants CU to be good because they want CU on TV because Deion Sanders is good TV.
4: Mm-hmm.
24: That's indisputable. Whether they win or they lose, whether he's a good coach or a bad coach, Deion Sanders is great television. Deion Sanders knows he's great television. CU knows he's great television. CU's problem for a decade was whether they were good or mostly bad. One, that they were mostly bad. Two, they were not great television. Like, people didn't want to watch them. And now everybody does, or at least they do to either love it or hate it to some degree. And Texas Tech is now you've got a wrestling villain. You got a WWE heavy. You got a bad guy who's basically openly cheating the system and doesn't care and is daring you to stop them. And I'd be surprised if the Big 12 did. I really would, because there's too much entertainment dollar to worry about whatever accusations you make about competitive integrity, even though that kid has no business playing another down at college football.
4: Right. Well, you make great points, Sean. And, you know, last Friday, the Alabama State story came out. You know, you've got, what, four players that were, you know, they were allegedly were receiving bribes to throw a game against, Mississippi State, maybe. And you know, they didn't play the year before. But I looked at that story, and I've seen stories in the pro level. We've seen college players get in trouble, and then we never hear from them again. Well, what this does was this creates the path. If you gamble and get busted for it, all you got to do then is pull a Sorsby, right, and just say, "Yeah, I have an addiction. It's a mental health disorder, and I'm really, you know, really needing the NCAA to have my back on all this. I need my team to have my back on all this." They're going to use that now,
24: right? It's the old argument we used to say covering college sports. A colleague of mine, who's now retired, was a brilliant guy. He was an investigative guy. He says, I may have used this on the show, and I know I've said it to others. The thing about covering college sports is when you try to come after them for things they've done wrong, and you say to them, they can always run to, when you tell them, well, what you did is acting like a business, they could say, yeah, but we're about education.
0: Right.
24: When you tell them it's about education, they say it's a business decision. And you just go back and back and forth. Brendan Sorsby and the NCAA made this bet by creating this legal gray area. They believe the creating the student athlete idea of indentured servitude and what have you. But now, yeah, to your point, that you've created a Sorsby loophole that in a sport where we are not allowed to see or get undergraduates' medical records. Like, this is stuff you could only get through court filings and through discovery, because schools are not legally allowed to tell you. Even when guys are hurt and pick your sport, or gals are hurt, pick your sport. They're not allowed to discuss injuries because that's confidential student information that is protected simply because they are a student, where it would not be remotely protected if they were actual players or probably employees. It's ludicrous, and yet I just can't rule anything out anymore. It's, you know, the idiocracy thing, never mind societally. I mean, all the guardrails are down now. Like, I think anything's on the table. And this thing about the slippery slope we've been on, and this sounds so fatalistic, I know, you know, it's good dessert talk on a Wednesday, is that I think we're just sliding a lot faster than we thought it would. You know what I mean?
4: Oh, yeah.
24: Like, I think we thought we'd get here, but now it's got here really, really quickly and not in a good way.
4: This story is above all of them. You know, Sean, like, sure, people complain about NIL. They complain about transfer portal and not knowing the roster. I didn't know CSU's basketball roster until, like, you know, a month in. And then suddenly it's like, all right, I'm back. It's basketball. Here we go. It's fun. Yeah. It doesn't matter. I'm sitting here with my beer and we're having a good time. But
24: your beer in Boston?
4: My beer here. And now I'm like watching going, wait a second, man. He did it. He's fine with it. How many other guys that I'm watching right now might be doing it? You know, who might be actually doing it?
24: Yeah, lots more than you'd be comfortable knowing. I mean, it's,
4: yes,
24: and you know what? But that's not a defense when you're caught. I mean, that's the whole thing. Is like all politicians are crooked. All politicians don't look out for me. Yeah, but some of them are more crooked and intentionally criminal than others.
4: Correct.
24: And some actors are worse than others. You don't get to justify supporting a rogue state by saying all states are bad. And unfortunately, in society, and now and certainly in college sports, which is weirdly mimicking it in all the wrong ways, and yet trying to fix it. I enjoy that the rogue state's trying to fix a rogue state of the Save Colleges Act. If you take money out of the equation, maybe take profit out of the equation and the business side of it out of the equation, maybe you can save it, but you can't now. That train is too far gone, and now we're seeing what it looks like more of the cabooses goes in the ditch.
4: Sean, how realistic is it? Okay, so Coach Prime, you know, the man wants to be loved, and he wants to have people hate him and then overcome it and then be like, hey, you should
24: seen.
4: Yeah,
24: yeah,
4: I want to be seen.
24: What
4: kind of opportunity would this be if he and Fernando Lobo get together and they're like, CU's gonna, you're kind of going back to your article, we're going to be the heroes of this thing, we're going to step forward and say we're not playing Texas Tech again. Who knows what the legalities of all of that looked like? We had Mark Johnson on yesterday, Sean. He was talking about, well, if the teams get together, it's collusion, all that stuff. But if you're just one team by yourself, I mean, Coach Prime could come out of this thing like, hey, finally, somebody takes a stand. And suddenly he can, you know, some people think he's a hero. Some people think he's, you know, he's kind of the bad guy. This would be their opportunity, his opportunity, to potentially play the hero.
24: It is. And a couple of reasons why he and they won't. One, they're scared about what somebody else is going to throw back at them. Now, how much of that can be proven? How much of that has gone to court? Let's put it this way. Deion Sanders' family are tired of going to courts for reasons that have already been out.
4: Right,
24: I don't think they want. They don't. You have to want to pick that fight. And yeah, I wanted to talk, but you have to want to. They also don't go into any fight that they don't feel at least 80% confident that they can win, or at least can put up a good argument. I don't know that there's room for the Buffs on the high road here. One, two, he likes McGuire and the Tech guys. Like, those are his guys. They're club, Texas club football guys from way back. I don't think he feels any animus, well, other than what he's, I think he feels some, but I think he blames the system. He doesn't blame the staff and what some of those guys are doing. And he wishes he had an oil sugar daddy that was just paying for a five, you know, to build up 5-star offensive linemen every year. That's number two. And number three, I don't think CSU has any interest or is able to get out of that Thursday night game with Texas State that follows the. Now, to be clear, anyone who hasn't read the column, please do. Both the Buffs and the Rams have the same off week, October 10th, one. So conceivably, you could put a game there, but CSU has a TV game on Thursday night at Texas State against on the road on October 15th, that next Thursday. Although Texas State has a flexible weekend where they can move it to a Saturday, I think it would be a great idea. Knowing what I know about TV, I cannot see Paramount and CBS going, yeah, we'll move it across 2 days to another window when they have an exclusive prime time on, even though I don't think a lot of people are going to watch CSU to TSU on a Thursday night. Frankly, I think that's highly unlikely, but it's doable. I just don't think it's likely because, again, TV sets these things in stone because they pay the bills.
4: Sean, as we're talking, we're getting texts coming in. People are like, hey, Sorsby should probably just delete his social media account because there's going to be a barrage of stuff. But I latched onto something you said to start the segment. Like, if you're Sorsby, if you're Texas Tech, this is what you're doing. You're going to go with Sorsby. Like you said, he's 6'3". He's a 6'3" gunslinger who tossed 27 touchdowns at Cincy last year.
24: He's good.
4: So if I'm Texas Tech and I'm Brendan Sorsby, I'm saying exactly what you said to start the segment. We're the bad boys. Come at us. Let's go. You know, I mean, I'm not defending it at all because I think it's absolutely disgusting. But that's the way I'm playing if I'm Texas Tech. Everybody hates us. Let's own it. Let's be the biggest villain college sports has ever known.
24: And what's funny about, you know, again, this back to Keela railing on society, is how the most powerful people, pick your party, can play the victimization card. But that bleeds through into everything now. And then Texas Tech goes, again, a top 10 program with a top 20 QB looks at it and says, well, we're the victims here. I mean, that's astonishing to me to say on the face of it. You have a young man who has been gambling on games.
4: I know.
24: You know, he's 18, 19 years old in the Big Ten, in the Big 12, and two Big 12 stops. And everybody knows this is on his record, or presumably that should know if they're vetting, any vetting at all. And he's the victim because the NCAA is, you know, it's created an environment where betting is everywhere and I can't avoid it. So why are you picking on me?
4: Yeah,
24: well,
4: what a story.
24: Yeah, I mean, I can't believe you can find a judge anywhere. I mean, Big 12 is going to have to find a judge that will render him ineligible because I don't, maybe the league just simply takes the vote and you would think it would be a massive majority to say he can't go, but they're going to lawyer this thing up and they feel like they're on a hot streak here. And I don't know that that's going to end as long as there's a district that'll listen. And that's, God, that's crazy. Remember the Rubicon we crossed? God's gone, man. We're miles past that exit. And that's it's kind of astonishing.
4: It's wild. Great write-up by you, though. Just looking at what maybe could be, even if we're just dreaming of scenarios, but the information in there just stacked. So excellent work as always, my friend. And hey, we'll look what changes next week, man. I'm sure something will by the time
24: yeah.
4: we talk again.
24: Another nice quiet week Wednesday to turn the corner. And we got the Broncos and Joe Sakic tomorrow. We will have stuff to talk about, my friend.
4: Sean, always look forward to these conversations, my man. And we'll catch up with you next week.
24: Likewise. Thank you. See you.
4: Sean Keeler, Denver Post, Keeling Me Softly. I mean, that's the way you got to play it is if, you know, Faith, I get it. She's texting like, hey, he should delete all of his social media. I worry about his mental health now after this ruling. I mean, the only way you go about it now, I mean, you're going to try to play the victim card too. You know, he's getting the help he needs and Texas Tech's coming out with their statement, with their athletic director statement saying, you know, hey, this is all dependent upon how well he handles. Dude, Sorsby's not going to gamble again while he's playing next year. No. You think so? There's no way.
2: Oh, yeah, he'll find a way.
4: There's no way.
2: This is my buddy Chad.
4: There's no way he would. Come on. If he risked that, it would make this giant sideshow even, if possible, it would make it worse. There's no way. I mean, if so, then I don't know, man. What a week. And it's like, Sean, it's only Wednesday. It's only Wednesday. First Advantage text line 888-530-0043. Travis, the new guy, says, pulls a Sorsby. Coin that phrase. Yeah. Just like picks are on Friday. Everybody knows that.
2: And my picks are on Thursday. Everybody
4: Mike, you
2: knows
4: don't
2: that.
4: Get a pick. Nobody cares.
2: I feel insulted.
4: No, it's just you try to come up with your own thing. Come up with your own thing.
2: I feel insulted.
4: No, it's just you try to come up with your own thing. Come up with your own thing.
2: No, but it's more fun to do a spin-off of your

0: KA, I'm John Thayer. Tonight, it's game number four of the NBA Finals. Madison Square Garden as the Knicks host the Spurs. The New York Knicks have a 2-1 advantage. The Colorado Rockies pounded out 12 hits yesterday. They beat the Chicago Cubs at Coors Field 7-3. Hunter Goodman hit a home run in the victory, and Tommy Piscitato got the win for the Rockies. He's now 6-4. Colorado 25-42. Rockies and Cubs are back at Coors Field tonight. Michael Lorenzen will get the start for Colorado, looking for his third win of the season. Hurricanes beat the Golden Knights last night 5-3 to even up the Stanley Cup Finals at 2 games apiece. 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

All right, that was good. Good chat with Mr. Keeler there from the Denver Post. No, he's even saying kind of what he wrote. Like, yeah, it's not realistic that anyone's going to really make a stand because, you know, he talks about it. Mike, there's a lot of money involved, and Texas Tech brings a

0: a lot of money. I talked about that yesterday. This is just a wild story. It just continues to get a little more wild as we go. And I'm not sure really the direction that college sports goes after this, because this one kind of takes the cake, doesn't it? I mean, with all the other issues going on, this is the one where it's like, wait, he did what? And you're allowing what? It's a rough go. 48 minutes after the air. Yes, Michael.
1: I was going to say, it reminds me of that clip from Saturday Night Live. You know, this just in, murder is now legal in the state of California after O.J. Simpson. It kind of reminds me of that. It's
0: yeah,
1: so ridiculous.
0: A little far, but I get where you're going. All right,
1: not the one that made the joke.
0: You referenced it. Coming up next, what did we learn? We'll wrap up the show next. Don't go anywhere. We'll be right back.

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7: 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You're sitting in the dugout. You have all the analytics about Jeremy Pena. He's really bad against this pitch in this count. Chris Wood, editor, publisher with Biz West.
8: Well, County did post the highest growth rate among large counties in Colorado, and I believe it was number 3 among counties overall.
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